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3: Two Supreme Court justices have made a rare appearance before House and Senate committees as they seek more money for additional security as part of the court's budget.
4: Supreme Court Justice Elena Kagan recalled to senators when she first joined the court, they had no personal security. They do now. She said two Congress members assessing security told the Chief Justice back in 2016.
5: We think you're out of your mind. The director of the Office of Personnel Management has more security than the Supreme Court justices.
4: But she said security really ramped up after the Dobbs decision was leaked in 2022.
5: If the nine of us don't have trust in one another and don't have trust in one another and all the people who work for us, then those kinds of honest conversations that we need to do our business are not going to take place.
4: The justices are asking for a $14 million increase in the next fiscal year budget. Jessica Rosenthal, Fox News.
3: Arizona officials are warning of a scam involving the Nancy Guthrie case.
6: The Pima County Sheriff's Department says fake posts about the search for Nancy Guthrie are using QR codes to ask for money. The department stressing it will never ask for funds related to this case or any investigation, urging folks not to send money to people they do not know or scan any QR codes requesting payment. Adding, if you see one of these posts, ignore it and report it. Stay alert and help spread the word. The FBI and local officials have been investigating Nancy Guthrie's abduction from her Tucson home for months. The 84-year-old mother of NBC Today co-host Savannah Guthrie was last seen on January 31st. Kristen Goodwin, Fox News.
3: New York Governor Kathy Hochul has signed an executive order blocking new large data centers that fuel artificial intelligence for up to a year to protect the environment and energy grid. The order pauses state permitting and directs regulators to create standards addressing environmental impacts and energy demand. I'm Lee Silasera. This is Fox News.
7: 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Then Glenn Beck tackles the truth from 9 to 11. And from 11 till 2, Clay Davis and Buck Sexton bring you the facts. 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
9: Still keeping umbrella handy this evening. A few scattered showers and thunderstorms expected across southeast Alabama. Any storm could have locally heavy rain, but they're going to be a lot more spread out, widely scattered compared to recent days. Not near the coverage, low 71. Any storm that would get started could be strong, though. Some pop-up storms expected Wednesday. Otherwise, a good deal of sun, a high of 91 degrees. Sunshine on Thursday, low 73, your high 92. And a few scattered storms look likely Friday afternoon, sunny otherwise, a high of 93. I'm meteorologist Mark Thibodeau for the Weather Channel, brought to you by Southeastern Cooling on News Talk 103.9.

War is back on the menu. Welcome, ladies and gentlemen. It's Eric Erickson here across the United States. The phone number, 877-973-7425. That's right, back at war. The president said the memorandum of understanding was a test. Iran failed the test. We last night engaged in a five-hour bombing campaign of Iranian targets along the coast. It's all about the Strait of Hormuz and opening the Strait of Hormuz.

0: you know, as we come on air right now, the president has announced, or the White House, I should say, has confirmed the president is ditching the 20% fee that would be applied to ships escorted to the Strait of Hormuz. They determined, one, it would not be collectible, and two, it would potentially impact the price of oil, et cetera. So they have decided to abandon that fee. They will, however, continue to escort ships through the Strait of Hormuz. The president speaking at the White House on the issue of Iran.
1: And it's a blockade not for anybody but Iran. In other words, anybody doing business with Iran can't go through. Everyone else will be able to go through. So it's a blockade. It's a very strong blockade. The blockade was probably more effective even than hitting them. But I think the combination is the thing that really does it.
2: But do you think a deal is still possible? You think they'll return to that?
1: Yeah, I think a deal is possible. Sure, I do.
0: Now, this is what the president posted on social media, and I quote, "Oil is flowing like never before thanks to the awesome power of the United States military. A special salute to Secretary of War Pete Hegseth, Chairman of the Joint Chiefs of Staff Dan Kane, and Commander of the U.S. Central Command Admiral Brad Cooper. Because of them and all members of the most powerful military anywhere in the world, by far, the Strait of Hormuz is open to all ship traffic except for Iran, and that is because of their lying, violent, malicious leadership, which is taking them down the path of total destruction. We will therefore have a full blockade, but only on ships coming to and from Iranian ports or carrying anything having to do with Iranian cargo. Based on highly productive conversations with Middle East leadership, I have decided to replace the 20% United States reimbursement fee with trade and investment deals that the various Gulf states will be making in the United States. Those investments will be massive, but at the same time, extraordinarily good for them and their future. As everyone is aware, we have the largest dollar investment into the United States of any country in history. But these new investments will make that number even larger, and we will see factories, plants, and equipment pour into the United States at historic levels, which will create additional millions of high-paid American jobs. America's winning again, winning like never before. The days of Iran killing hundreds of thousands of people, including 52,000 protesters, are over, and more importantly, Iran will never have a nuclear weapon. Thank you for your attention to this matter, President Donald J. Trump." The president did all of this. And then the president said, well, they might want a deal. This is a recurring pattern for the president to say we're going to engage in total destruction, but Iran might want a deal. The other day, the president was essentially saying that the United States decided that they needed to go after the Iranian regime because the Iranian regime, turns out, was not so interested in peace. And now the president says maybe, possibly, there's a deal. Maybe, possibly, there's a deal. Maybe not a deal. We don't know whether or not it's a deal. But we're bombing. Now, while we're bombing Iran, Saudi Arabia is bombing Yemen with our blessing. The president himself said he told the Saudis to have at it. The Saudi Arabia is bombing Houthi positions, and those Houthi positions very specifically are Bab al-Mandeb. Now, if you know your geography, the entry and exit point of the Strait of Hormuz, or the Persian Gulf, is called the Strait of Hormuz, and it is controlled by Iran, by and large, because the deepest channel of water for the ships getting in and out of the Strait of Hormuz is closer to Iran than Oman. Now, Oman is on the south end of the Strait of Hormuz, and the United States has carved a path for ships to go that they will protect and defend enough distance away from Iran to have advance notice of drones and missiles incoming at ships, typically. The southern entry and exit point of the Red Sea is called Bab al-Mandeb, and there is an island there, Perim Island, and Perim Island has a runway on it, and it has Houthi engagement. And you go, when you go through the Bab al-Mandeb, you go through what's called the Large Strait, which is a deeper body of water. It is a place that is surrounded by piracy. There have been military ships there for some time protecting it. And the Houthi have decided that they can control this. Now, who are the Houthi?

The Houthi are a large political movement, started as a cult movement inside Yemen, and they are allied with Iran. Iran has been funding the Houthi rebels. So the Houthi, not to be confused with the Hutu, the Houthi rebels have been controlling the access point to the Red Sea, where if you're taking a tanker out of the Persian Gulf and you want to get it to Europe for oil, it's a lot quicker to go through the Red Sea up through the Suez Canal than it is to try to go all the way around Africa. So you've got the Iranians controlling an entry point and exit point of the Persian Gulf. Their proxy controlled an entry and exit point to the Red Sea. And now Saudi Arabia has, with the blessing of the President of the United States, unleashed hell on the Houthi rebels. You know who's not publicly engaged right now? Why, that would be the Israelis. The Israelis are, for now, to a degree, a little bit on the sidelines. And in so doing, the Prime Minister of Israel has said that if you, Iran, engage against Israel, we will basically blow you to kingdom come. They're not messing around. Kuwait has been hit with projectiles. Qatar has been hit with projectiles. The UAE has been hit with projectiles. Bahrain has, and Saudi Arabia has. Israel has not yet, which is kind of. There is some speculation that Iran perhaps does not quite yet have access back and has not dug out its long-range missiles. Most people believe that is not true, that they have accessed those. We have satellite photos that show Iran has actually been able to get in and get engaged and get a lot of its missiles buried that were buried underground. But they haven't started attacking yet. And I see that they understand that the United States right now in its bombing campaign is focused completely on the Persian Gulf, opening the Strait of Hormuz. The United is not engaged in a regime change campaign with Iran, which we should be, but we're not. However, Israel, if it gets attacked, it's going to go in and start working on regime change, which we should allow them to do. The problem we have, ladies and gentlemen, is this. The president, despite his public posture, does not appear privately to be inclined to actually implement a regime change plan in Iran. The problem, now, for some of you, you will say this is a good thing. We don't need to be that expansive. We don't need to be that engaged. It's a good thing. The problem is this. The problem is if we are not engaged and we are not committed to regime change, and we are just committed to the back and forth opening and closing of the Strait of Hormuz, we're going to be at this for quite a long time. A lot of the president's supporters would like to get further out of the Middle East. You can't get further out of the Middle East when you're having to go in and regularly bomb Iran to keep the Strait of Hormuz open. And by the way, it winds down your missile volume. If, however, we decided to engage in the annihilation of the Iranian regime, we might perhaps be able to go take them out. We might perhaps be able to undermine that regime. We might, working with the Israelis, be able to ultimately end a regime that has tried to end us for 47 years. Did you know that 3 out of 5 after 2003, the toppling of Saddam Hussein and the doubling down as we implemented a surge campaign in the Middle East, did you know that 3 out of 5 American deaths were at the hands of Iran or its proxies? Iran has been killing Americans for quite a while. And unfortunately, the president's response now is that we just want to keep the strait open. He says publicly he wants to end Iran, but privately he's not making the commitments and taking the actions to make that happen. He could, and I think he should. It's time to end the regime.
we should allow Israel to go in and do what Israel wants to do.

0: And if it doesn't work, that's on Israel. It's not on us. Overnight, we took out the head of the Iranian Revolutionary Guard Corps, the chief of the IRGC. We dropped a bunker buster bomb on his location and took him out. We should be doing more of that. Now, some of you will say, Erickson, no more foreign wars. Well, folks, we're already got with this one. The president stopped it. He's restarted it. We've already got it. You'll say, Erickson, we can't be the world's policeman. We're not being the world's policeman. Iran's been trying to kill Americans for 47 years. We're not being the world's policeman. We're protecting Americans. Iran plotted to kill the president's daughter, Ivanka Trump. And Iran plotted to kill the president of the United States when he left Turkey. As the president left Turkey, the Iranians plotted to shoot down the Qatari-gifted Air Force One. They had to put the president on the old Air Force One because it had anti-aircraft, anti-missile technology to be able to try to deflect missiles and the like. Iran tried to kill the president of the United States. Why the president of the United States is not now trying to kill all the Iranians is beyond me. I hope that situation changes. This situation is still in play. The president may change, and he's also drawing a firm line on Iranian engagement in the Western Hemisphere, where they have been plotting.
1: There are reports about Iranian drones in Cuba. There are concerns about that. Where does the relationship with the U.S. stand there? Is military intervention still on the table there?
2: Well, if they do have that, and they might very well have that, we'll take care of it. Marco's just in the other room. And if they do have that, we'll take care of it in short order. We're not going to have a problem. We're not going to allow that to happen. So it could be that they're storing some. We're looking into it now. It could be so, and it may be. But we'll figure it out.
0: Could be that Cuba is trying to arm itself with Iranian drones. We now are using the technology of the Ukrainians to combat the Cuban drones. We are learning new styles of drone warfare from the Ukrainians. We actually launched a submersible drone that we used to blow up docks and ports in Iran, new technology that American companies have been developing, but they were inspired very much by what the Iranian or what the Ukrainians were doing. You know, we've got great opportunities for great access to great weapons from the Ukrainians, and the president seems more and more impressed with them. And we have an opportunity now to do what we should have done in the first place, to wipe out the Iranian regime. Keep in mind, we negotiated the peace deal for far longer than we were bombing them. We need to go back to bombing them now, not just to keep the strait open, but to end the regime. Because if we don't end the regime, we're just going to stay in the Middle East forever, trying to keep the Strait of Hormuz open from them. So might as well finish the job now.
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9: After spending 2.5 years breaking records in early access, Palworld has officially launched its 1.0 version on PlayStation, PC, and Xbox after 27 pages of patch notes. Developer Pocket Pair heavily overhauled the base building mechanics and added entirely new biomes for the game originally marketed as Pokemon with Guns. The studio is recommending that players start fresh to experience the new progression curve, although it is not strictly required. And major brands like McDonald's had their X accounts boarded by Ubisoft to celebrate their updated Assassin's Creed Black Flag resynced. While fast food crossing over into gaming is not new, nor news, it's the competitors joining in the marketing push that makes things weird. The X account for the game Control, owned by developer Remedy, was taken over. And asymmetrical 4v1 horror franchise by Behavior Interactive, Dead by Daylight, was also taken over. Eamon Dignam, Fox News.
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0: taken over. An asymmetrical 4v1 horror franchise by Behavior Interactive, Dead by Daylight, was also taken over. Eamon Dignam, Fox News.
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3: Well, there is some good news on the economic front. Inflation, it's a good surprise. Many items saw a decline in prices. If you've got the show notes, text Eric to 33777. Get the show notes. You got all this information in here. Electricity went down. Car costs went down. Apparel costs went down. Transportation costs went down. Medical service costs went down. Everything a bit. It wasn't just falling gas prices. Everything kind of trickled down a bit. Core inflation was flat in June, cooled to 2.6% the past year, down from 2.9% in May. They want to get it to 2%. But, yes, I mean, the data shows that inflation is we're not in a deflationary period, but prices and things are going down, which is a good thing in the United States as we continue to look at the volatility of the stocks out there. And, of course, with the situation in the Middle East as well possibly hitting back up. But it's a good thing. Quarter CPI fell, headline CPI fell larger than expected.

0: right now are up. Brent is up to $84. West Texas crude up to $78. All headed up. However, doing much better than it was doing. And now that the president has said that we will not be doing a 20% protection fee for ships in the Strait of Hormuz, oil prices have actually come back down some. So this is all good. The U.S. economy looking good right now, surprising people with how good the economy is. But again, people have got to feel it going into their pocketbooks. If they don't feel it going into their pocketbooks, it's not going to matter what the data says. It's a perception issue. But for now, the perception on Wall Street is that the economy is in a good place. Now, there are thousands of places on the internet. They have a file with your name on it. Did you know that? Your cell phone number is out there. Your email address is out there. Your home address is out there. Your medical condition, even how you vote, is out there. Your kids' names are out there. They have it all integrated. Your social media accounts, your kids' social media accounts tied to you. You can't read that file. But if you got a credit card, you can buy that file. The problem is anybody else can buy that file as well. 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
1: With another ARN News update, I'm Jim Faraday. A legal challenge to Senator Tommy Tuberville's eligibility to run for governor is now headed to the Alabama Supreme Court. The attorney who filed the suit, based on residency, is appealing a ruling of a judge in Montgomery, a Democrat, who dismissed the case. Senator Katie Britt escorting the sister of the late Senator Lindsey Graham to her swearing-in ceremony today. Darlene Graham will serve as the interim U.S. Senator from South Carolina, filling out the remainder of her late brother's term. Senator Britt recalling how Senator Lindsey Graham raised his younger sister following the deaths of their parents.
2: He always said that his greatest accomplishment was the way that Darlene turned out.
1: Former Auburn and Olympic gymnast Suni Lee announcing she's returning to the sport in preparation for the 2028 Los Angeles Olympic Games. I'm Jim Faraday. And you're up to date around your world, around your state. This is the Alabama Radio Network.
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9: 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We got to talk about the data center stuff. I don't mean to bore you with this, but New York State has become the first state to sign a moratorium on data centers. Did you know that the majority of people opposed to data centers don't even live near data centers? There are some legitimate concerns about data centers. Most of the people who have concerns about data centers don't have the legitimate concerns, though. They have the concerns of being fueled by a propaganda campaign, particularly the power consumption. Now, there certainly does need to be, in many cases, new power lines that are run to data centers. In fact, there's an unfortunate situation here in Georgia where the power company has had to use eminent domain to take someone's home that refused to move so that they could string power lines, some of which, though not all of which, are going to a data center. Now, power companies have eminent domain power because power is a social necessity and social good. And so utility companies are given eminent domain if they need to run a water line or run a power line. They have to pay you fair market value for your home. They don't get it all for cheap. And in many of these cases, the data centers are helping the power companies buy the properties, and they're paying way more than fair market value. Some people just don't want to leave, and they're screaming about being victims. Now, it sucks to lose your home, but I was an eminent domain attorney for a number of years, and when the state builds a road, some people's houses get lost. Some people's farms get bulldozed, and it's unfortunate, but there's actually a balance between individual right and social need and social good. And for economic development purposes, to grow the whole state. The

one, to hold out landowners saying you're not going to have my property build the road, or you're not going to have my property to build out the power grid, well, your property gets taken away. That's the way society has always worked in this country. And contrary to the claims of the left, the power bill that you have that has gone up is not because of the data centers. They're paying their own way. In fact, the data centers are helping pay for the expansion of the power grid. People are really angry with the data centers. There are a number of politicians who are starting to lose races because they are supportive of the data centers. And I need you to understand me here. While there are some concerns, and those concerns can be relieved with proper zoning and proper local oversight, most of the fear scenarios for which people have derived their hatred of AI data centers are coming from a well-fueled propaganda campaign. New York is not just the first state to ban data centers. It's also the first state to ban fracking. New York still relies on natural gas for a lot of its power. But New York now pays much higher rates. New York, a number of years ago, banned fracking and shut down a nuclear power plant. New York's power rate has gone up as a result. There is less supply of power, so people now pay more for their power. It's basic supply and demand. It has nothing to do with the data centers. It has to do with poor public policy by New York. They banned fracking. They still rely mostly on natural gas. It's harder now to extract natural gas in New York. They have to import more natural gas because they banned fracking. So people's power bills have gone up. They shut down a nuclear power plant, so people's power bills have gone up. And now people are like, it's the data centers. It's the data centers. There's a moral panic about data centers in the United States right now when it's not the data centers driving up your power rates. It's poor public policy and inflation. The other scare scenario is the water. They're going to use all the water in the local community. No, they are not. They're going to put the water into a cooling system with minimal evaporation and recirculate that water through chillers to cool the power facility. It's like a golf course. Golf courses on a regular basis use more water than data centers, and golf courses barely use any water because that's why they have water traps. It's not just to be a ball magnet for me. You would think in the golf courses of America, they put their water hazards out there to attract my golf balls. No, they put the water out there to be able to recycle it and use it to water the golf course. And those golf courses use more water on a daily basis than the AI data centers use, and the golf courses are barely using any water off the municipal water pool because they're all recycled water. Noise can be an issue. The noise can be mitigated, and also they're really ugly. There was a big story in the Wall Street Journal the other day about how one architecture firm has decided to make the data centers actually look pretty so that people are willing to live next to something that looks pretty as opposed to something that looks sterile and bureaucratic and industrial. They're also landscaping, planting trees, adding evergreen trees to block even the little noise that gets through. The concerns are being addressed, and you know what? They're creating a lot of jobs. Creating a lot of jobs out there. I go back to Meta. Meta has an entire campaign now on how many jobs they're going to make. White collar and blue collar jobs. Electricians, plumbers, welders, they're needed. They're not just needed in one place. And you know, Rick Jackson, who is the gubernatorial candidate here in Georgia for the GOP, Rick Jackson, he's kind of data center agnostic. But his position has been that there are lots of rural parts of Georgia that are pretty impoverished. And they don't have a lot of people. They could put a data center into these counties and the property tax revenue, you could cancel the property tax bill for all the people who live in the county based on the revenue you get from the data center. It's property tax relief for a lot of counties around the country if you put in a data center. Your local taxes go down as the data center comes in because they generate so much in property tax, it offsets yours. If you right now are listening to me on a live stream service, if you're listening to me on the internet, you're already using a data center. If you have a phone that's capable of sending text messages or getting emails, you're already using a data center. If you connect to the internet for anything, you're already using a data center. The data centers we have going now

are bigger and more expansive to generate AI. And I got to tell you guys, I am using AI more and more. I have AI now set up so when this hour of the program is done, it will prepare a transcript, do a summary, and prepare the title and the podcast language for the podcast for me. And then it'll send it to my team to get it loaded. And it saves all of us time. I have on a daily basis now in the morning, I use Claude more than anything else. Claude, I think, is the most proficient. Claude every morning just sends me an email and says, here are the big headlines today, and here's what's happening in Congress to pay attention to. I use data centers. I use AI. I'm not scared of it. And actually, you know what we're seeing is actually that there are jobs, more jobs are being created because of AI than being lost. And yet there's this fear scenario. There's this panic. And you can't read people who are scared, and they have become scared in large part because of an organized campaign on TikTok and elsewhere, much of which has been tied to environmentalists who are funded by China. If you are scared of the power grid and your power bill going up, that's a Chinese talking point. New York has just surrendered to China by banning data centers. China wants the data centers. If China controls the data centers, China controls the data. And if China controls the data, China controls you. It is part of a national security mission in these United States that we need more data centers built here so they're not built in China, because we want to control the stack, not the Chinese. Now, there's another report out today, conveniently circulated by progressives, saying, you know, those data centers, they lean left. The data from the AI chatbots, they all lean left. You conservatives, you're getting marginalized. So, of course, the conservative response is, well, we should ban the data centers, as opposed to we should build more data centers and program them on right-wing rhetoric and right-wing talk. I am here to defend the data centers to you, because most of the people who are scared of the data centers will never live near a data center and have been driven to irrational hatred of them through a campaign of lies. I would like to beat China, folks. I want to beat China. I don't think the rise of the Chinese is inevitable. There are lots of people who say it's China's century. It's only China's century if we let them have it. And the Chinese are orchestrating a fear and propaganda campaign inside the United States to try to convince us to let China have this century. They are trying to see, they have scared New York away from fracking, and they have scared New York away from AI data centers. They should not scare you away from the technology of tomorrow. If anything, this technology is going to make you more efficient. It's not going to cost people jobs. In fact, a whole lot of blue-collar workers are going to get jobs. You want your kid to not go to college and get a six-figure income, a plumber, a welder, an electrician? Well, the data center has a job for your kid. You want your kid to go to college and get a degree and to become a computer programmer? The data center has a job for your kid. Now, my fear with the data centers is not your fear. Your fear is that it's going to use all the water and take everybody's power and drive up all your costs. And you're going to hear a buzz all night long that keeps you up off in the distance, the sound of a mosquito that is the data center. Those are your fears. And those are the fears of the propagandists. Those are the fears of the Chinese environmentalist lobby to try to scare you from building the data center. My fear is different from your fear. And my fear is the legitimate fear. And I don't say that because it's my fear and I'm just trying to tout myself as someone greater than you. That's not it at all. It actually is the legitimate fear, and that is we are in a bubble. So we build all the data centers, and then the bubble bursts. And then we don't need as many data centers. That's my concern. And some of you will say, well, Erickson, that means you should oppose building new data centers. Nay, nay. Build the data centers. Build them. That infrastructure will get used for something else. People will get jobs. Plumbers, electricians, and welders, they will get hired. And eventually, we will reach the capacity of the existing data center. See, I do think we're in a bubble right now. More and more companies are saying, hey, it's not worth it. We're spending a lot on this stuff, and we're not getting the rate of return on investment. So I think we're going to see the bubble burst. But if you will recall, I think, what was it, Broadcom? Went bankrupt, was it Broadcom? That went bankrupt in the late 90s. One of those companies built out a massive fiber optic network. Was it Global Networks? I can't remember. Built out a massive network of fiber optics. Oh, it's the age of data. It's the

0: age of data. It's the rise of the internet. It's the dot-com era. And they built out a massive, massive fiber optic network. And it was so much bigger than what we needed, the company went bankrupt. And 20 years later, we are almost about to exceed the capacity of the network that was built. Had they not built it, our economy the last 20 years would not have been as successful as it is. And the same holds true for the data centers. Are we in a bubble? Probably so. Will some of these places collapse? Probably so. Should we keep building them? Yes, because eventually those that collapse will reopen under new management as we need more data centers to control the bandwidth and do the calculations and do the compute for people who realize that AI is not the boogeyman. It's just another new piece of technology. We should not treat AI the way the horseshoe blacksmiths treated the vehicle. We should not treat AI technology the way people treat new technologies. We should not treat it the way some people were scared of the internet era. There are concerns. They are legitimate. But most of the concerns out there are not the legitimate concerns. And there are easy fixes to the legitimate concerns. And we need to beat China. It is in our national security interest to make sure that we control the future by controlling the bulk of AI data centers, putting them in the United States, generating property tax revenue for local communities, creating jobs for blue-collar workers, creating a pathway for jobs to kids who don't want to go to college or can't afford it. We got a lot of opportunity out there. New York is going to leave that opportunity behind. People are already leaving New York. People will leave New York further. They will not recognize or tie it to the data centers. They will not say it is because of the data centers, but the jobs and opportunity will come from states that are willing to innovate and build, which New York isn't, and so those states will attract the labor. My only request, have a request, if you leave New York City and come to a southern state that is data center friendly, please, for the love of God and all that is decent and holy, do not bring your existing pattern of voting to our state and ruin our state like you ruined your old state. When you come to our state, stop voting for the wackadoo leftists and vote Republican instead.
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2: War Secretary Pete Hegseth announced a new initiative Monday aimed at controlling the information coming from the Pentagon.
3: The Department of War and the Department of Justice have created a joint task force to identify and prosecute leakers.
2: The secretary continued detailing the effort in a video released on social media.
3: The unauthorized disclosure of sensitive War Department information has the very real potential to cause exceptionally grave damage to our national security.
2: He added that access to that kind of information is a sacred trust.
3: And those who betray that trust will be met with the full force of the law.
2: The announcement comes just days after four New York Times reporters were subpoenaed to appear before a federal grand jury in New York following reporting that the new Qatari-delivered Air Force One may not be as secure as the older models. Kevin Metzger, Fox News.
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10: Hello and welcome. It is Eric Erickson here. The phone number, again, 877-973-7425. Should you wish to be a part of the program, very happy to have you. 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I will be posting another cooking video soon on YouTube. You people have been making me record them, so I am. Now, I want to go to Kenny in Delray Beach, Florida. Welcome to the show.
11: Hi, Eric.
10: Hey.
11: I had a thought, and I was wondering if I could get your opinion. It's funny because when I was dialing your show, you started to talk about the data centers. So My thought is, for decades, politicians have been talking about helping upstate New York that's kind of like impoverished and stuff, and nothing's ever really been done. They have lots of land up there. They've got reservoirs. It just seems to me like a win-win. I'd like to know what you think.
10: Look, there's a lot of development up there that they should be able to put in, and they just don't want. They have not wanted to. I'm for the life of me, I'm baffled by the resistance to embrace new technology. And for real, there are real benefits to the data centers that we are seeing. In fact, the Federal Reserve today, the chairman is testifying that a lot of the hyped fears related to inflation and things like that from AI data centers, the research just actually isn't as compelling as people thought. And it's creating new jobs, creating a lot of new jobs for people. We'll get into more of this later. This hour of the program brought to you by Van Allen Golf. If you text golf to 33777, I'll send you a link. If you use the code Eric, E-R-I-C-K, at checkout, you get 15% off anything you buy from Van Allen Golf. Thank you to them for their sponsorship. I love those guys. I love their golf equipment. Yeah, I have definitely hit that age where I am. And I haven't played in weeks. It's been either too hot or I've been traveling, or now today it's pouring down rain here where I live. The weather's just been weird. I wanted to play golf in Vegas. It was like 110 degrees, and I just didn't want to die, so I didn't do it. All right. When we come back, we got to talk about some of the weirdo leftists out there. I'll take your phone calls as well, 877-973-7425. However, at this moment, tankless water heater from Renai, because you're going to want one of these. We didn't build a new house. We got our old house. We just swapped out the water tanks. We yanked the tanks out. And we put in a tankless water heater.

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8: Iran's neighbors say they're under attack. I'm Lisa LaSera, Fox News. A missile alert test sounding in Bahrain, while Kuwait's military said its air defenses were firing to shoot down incoming missiles and drones as the U.S. Navy restarts its blockade of Iranian ports.
9: Strike aircraft launched from the George H.W. Bush and Abraham Lincoln. Lincoln has been at sea for over 200 days without a port call. F-35Bs also launching from the amphibious assault ship Boxer. Tomahawk cruise missiles also fired from destroyers in the strike groups.
8: Fox's Lucas Tomlinson in Tel Aviv. President Trump told Fox's Trey Yinks today the U.S. strikes will continue until he says it's enough. He has said the strikes were in retaliation for Iran's strikes on civilian ships in the Strait of Hormuz. A man is hit and killed by a truck while running from ICE officers in Florida.
10: Florida Highway Patrol says four people inside of a vehicle stopped outside of a gas station and convenience store in St. Augustine fled on foot during an encounter with Immigration and Customs Enforcement and Homeland Security investigations, noting one of the four, a 28-year-old man, ran across a busy road and was struck by a tractor trailer. Officials say the driver of the tractor trailer immediately stopped to help, but the man did not survive. Highway Patrol is investigating the incident.
8: Fox's Kristen Goodwin. This is the third death in a week involving encounters with ICE. Darlene Graham, the sister of late Senator Lindsey Graham, sworn in today as the next senator from South Carolina.
11: Darlene Graham is only expected to serve the balance of her brother's term until January. There's behind-the-scenes maneuvering to run for the full term. President Trump singled out Congressman Russell Fry, and Nancy Mace is mulling a bid, too.
8: Fox's Chad Pergram. Senator Lindsey Graham died suddenly over the weekend. He was 71. One person is dead. 17 others have been rescued after a fire broke out on a pontoon boat off the coast of San Francisco near Alcatraz. 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
2: Two teens are now charged in Illinois in a weekend mass shooting that left multiple family members dead.
3: Seven people were shot Sunday in East St. Louis, Illinois. Two survived. All family members, police say, to one of the two teen suspects now charged in the killings, including Jameer Davis, who's facing murder, attempted murder, carjacking, and stolen weapons charges. The 16-year-old charged as an adult, also facing one count of dismembering a human body for allegedly cutting off the thumb of one of the victims. The other teen charged in the killings, an unidentified 15-year-old. Police in East St. Louis still investigating. No motive has been given. Jeff Manasso, Fox News.
2: Writer E. Jean Carroll has collected more than $5.6 million awarded her by a jury in her sexual abuse and defamation case against President Trump. The president's lawyers had sought but were denied an emergency order to block the payment after the Supreme Court let the civil verdict stand. The president's attorneys have filed another appeal seeking to stop or reverse the payment. The payment, representing the $5 million jury award plus interest, was made yesterday. The man known for landing a jet in the Hudson 9, all 155 passengers and crew, delivers a surprising health update.
4: 75-year-old Captain Chesley Sullenberger announcing in an exclusive with People magazine he's been diagnosed with Alzheimer's disease. Captain Sully says it's in the early stage, receiving his diagnosis last August. He tells People, quote, "For now, this means a name may not come easily to me. I forget a story I have recently told, or I don't sleep as well." His wife, Lori, tells People, just as he was the same steady person before and after Flight 1549, he is the same steady person now.
2: Fox's Monica DeLuca. I'm Lee Silasera. This is Fox News.
5: Don't miss William Lee Martin's It Seems Smart at the Time comedy tour.
6: My granddaddy had a prize-winning Brammer bull, y'all, named El Diablo. He said, do not run and do not show fear. And he also could have said, don't pee your pants and cry. And we did all four of them that day, you hear me?
5: 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That's williamleemartin.com. And the next time someone asked, why did you do that? Just say,
7: It Seems Smart.
8: Keeping umbrella handy this evening. A few scattered showers and thunderstorms expected across southeast Alabama. Any storm could have locally heavy rain, but they're going to be a lot more spread out, widely scattered compared to recent days. Not near the coverage, low 71. Any storm that would get started could be strong, though. Some pop-up storms expected Wednesday. Otherwise, a good deal of sun, a high of 91 degrees. Sunshine on Thursday, low 73, your high 92. And a few scattered storms look likely Friday afternoon, sunny otherwise, a high of 93. I'm meteorologist Clark Thibodeau for the Weather Channel, brought to you by Southeastern Cooling on News Talk 103.9.
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0: Greetings, conversationalists. Welcome. It is Eric Erickson here. The phone number, 877-973-7425. If you want to be on the program, I want to switch gears. But before I do, on the data center issue, I want to take Brad's phone call here. Brad, welcome to the show. How are you?
1: I'm good, Eric. How are you?
0: I'm great. What's going on?
1: All right. I know you want to move on from the data center thing, but I've got one more comment on it real quick. I want your opinion. Do you see, I know data centers are here to stay. They're not going to go away anytime soon or at all. But do you see a broader implication of inflation due to these data centers because of the need for the memory, the computer components and such
0: yes.
1: that go into these data centers, taking away from cars and appliances, cell phones, that sort of stuff? Currently, there's a lawsuit that was filed 2 weeks ago against Samsung and Micron due to them artificially restricting the supply of memory. You're seeing a 30% jump in pricing just in the last year on some of this stuff. So should we be focusing more on deregulation to bring in

0: these companies to expand production like TSMC, Wolfspeed, and the like, because right now it's ultra expensive to manufacture these parts in the United States. Korea has just announced that they are dumping a ton of money into the Korean manufacturing to produce more chips. So is that something that we should be focusing on more of deregulation?
1: So this, I said there were a lot of legitimate concerns, and people are focused on the illegitimate concerns. This is the legitimate concern. Yeah, there actually is a side of inflation that is impacted by the data centers, and it's not the data center build. Like, for example, let's take power. The data centers are not contributing per se to your power bill going up in that they're drawing more power. What is causing your power rate to go up is inflation, in that there is demand and supply issue. And the left has restricted the supply of power. So there are states, for example, Georgia is a good example. I got a couple of emails from people saying, no, my power is going up and it's because of the AI data centers. Your power is going up because your state has regulated your power centers in such a degree that they can't build out their power capacity. My state in Georgia, everyone in the state just got a rate cut because we have built out our power capacity. We built a nuclear power plant. We've expanded new solar and wind. We've left on the coal power and the natural gas power plants. And so our power bill in our state is going down. Your power bill in your state may be going up, and to a degree, it has to do with overall consumption, and the data centers play a role in that for sure. But a lot of people say the only reason your power bill is going up because of the data centers. That's not true. Your power bill is going up because regulators have restricted access to power at a time we need more power in this country, not just for the data centers, but in part because of the data centers. The bigger issue is what Brad put his finger on, the microchips, the RAM. Because the data centers are expanding so rapidly and they need RAM, your chip prices are going up. So what do you do with that? You don't ban the data centers. You actually deregulate. And you get rid of the tariffs, because the tariffs are being applied to the import of microchips that can't be made domestically. And that, because of that, is driving up inflation. So there are legitimate concerns. And the massive rollout of data centers related to chip microchips is the biggest issue. And the solution there is not regulation and banning data centers. The solution there is deregulation and getting rid of tariffs so that we can import more cheaply from allied countries. Now I got to move on. I'm going to say Elliot Page. And the reason I'm going to say Elliot Page is because Ellen Page legally changed her name to Elliot Page. But Elliot Page is a female. In the same way, Bruce Jenner legally changed his name to Caitlyn Jenner, but he is still a he. He is not a she. Elliot Page, formerly Ellen Page, of the movie Juno, one of the most pro-life movies ever made, which she came to despise afterwards when she realized that it was subversively pro-life. Elliot Page is a mentally ill woman who deeply, deeply, deeply hates people of faith and anyone with a seemingly normal life. Elliot Page has targeted Chris Pratt in Hollywood for his faith convictions and beliefs and what she perceives as his conservatism. She has attacked other actors as well. And Elliot Page, in a recent interview, said the gender binary is a myth, that it is mythology and not science to claim that there are only men and women, male and female sexes. It's a myth. She says it's not reflected in nature. I believe that was part of the quote. Don't hold me to that one, but I'm pretty sure she said that too. But she says the gender binary is a myth. I have a question for Elliot Page. By the way, she's only getting a renewed bout of fame because Christopher Nolan has put her in a small part. There was an online gag rumor that she would be Achilles in The Odyssey. It's not true. She's got a small role in The Odyssey. It's, I think, her first movie since she made her gender transition. But I've got a, I

0: got a question for Elliot Page. If there is no gender binary, why did you want to become a man? Have you ever noticed that? Overwhelmingly, the people who say there is nothing, there is no such thing as the gender binary, they either want to be a man or a woman. That they don't want to be a zur. They don't want to be an Oompa Loompa. The real crazy ones will identify as a cat or a mouse or something, that the furry community, and everybody knows those people are crazy. I'm unaware of why we treat transgendered people as not suffering mental health issues when very clearly they are. And then you get these actresses like Elliot Page who mouth off and say there's no such thing as a gender binary. But given the multitude thereof of choices that she could choose from, she decided to just go to, well, the other part of the gender binary. And she decided to dress in masculine clothing. She decided to put on a coat and tie. She decided to cut her hair short, and she decided to go to the gym and start lifting weights to put on muscle to look more masculine. If there's no gender binary, why go through the trouble? My point here is not so much to pick on Elliot Page, but to point out that even as wokeism in this country seems to be on decline a little bit, like the left realizes they kind of overreached, concurrent to all of that, the mental health issues on the left are growing. There are serious mental health issues out there on the left. The Democratic Socialists of America are turning more violent and crazy on a regular, daily basis. It's just fascinating to watch this happen. It is fascinating to see them melting down. There was a video that came out yesterday of a Scottish woman, of a very white Scottish woman, insisting that she first rooted for Mexico against England and would now be rooting for Argentina against England because she does not like the fact that the English were a bunch of colonizers, her home country. Her home country. I'm not surprised by these people becoming ever more crazy. I'm not surprised by these people becoming ever more unhinged and unglued and unmoored from reality. What I am surprised by is that so much of our society has decided to embrace the insanity of the modern age and treat it as if it's normal. Gertrude Himmelfarb said that we would treat deviancy as normal and normal as deviant. And the left is certainly embracing this. Y'all, the left is coming unhinged. Now, there are portions of the right that are as well. There are absolutely portions of the right that are becoming insane. But concurrent to all of that, the left is really outdoing itself. I want to spend some time at the bottom of the hour on the Patriot Front because, you know, a lot of people said, oh, it's just an SPLC-funded organization. No, turns out we are getting a better sense of who these people are. And the reason I want to focus on them is because we should have an opportunity to stop them in a way that is different from the left, because the left is already electing these people to power. These people really are becoming unhinged, and it's reflective as well in their news sources. I want to play for you this clip. This is Nicole Wallace of MS Now talking to Jim Acosta, who got booted from CNN. Just listen.
1: I stopped carrying Sarah Huckabee Sanders briefings. Just refused to carry him because having worked there, it like actually hurt me to watch her lying. And I'm not saying that every press secretary in every White House doesn't, you know, try to get the best coverage they can or put the best possible light on the things that their boss is doing.
0: It hurt her. It hurt her.

0: to listen to Sarah Huckabee Sanders. This is a high-income, progressive, neurotic white woman like Elliot Page. And they're driving the Democratic Party off the cliff. They're becoming more and more untethered from reality. And they're shaping the policies of the Democratic Party. All of this is to say this. Ladies and gentlemen, you don't have to be crazy. You don't have to be a lunatic. You don't have to be insane. You don't have to be perpetually angry. Be nice. Be content. I have, I guess, 3 weeks in a row now made comments about contentedness and admitting how much I struggle with it, but also recognizing that one of the things that the left is doing, particularly the rise of socialism on the left, is trying to make you unhappy with your life, trying to make you discontented, trying to make you discombobulated, trying to get you angry with where you are in life. That's part of the situation, you understand, is that socialism needs you in a perpetual state of anger and rage at an entitled elite. And the entitled elite, of course, help out because they're the nuts. They're insane. You don't have to give in to the anger and you don't have to give in to the insanity. And frankly, there's a growing body of data showing that the independent voters in America who ultimately cause people to win or lose elections are rejecting the angry, crazy people. It's why, as much as Donald Trump isn't particularly liked in the country, the left is really hated in the country. It's because the left in the country has gone nuts. It's because the left has humored insane people who believe there's no such thing as a gender binary, who then put on suits and ties and females declaring themselves males and the males declaring themselves females. Now, none of these people who say there's more than gender, no, more than two genders want any of those genders. They can't tell us what those genders are. And I'm excited to see where this heads into November. The Republicans can just not out crazy the Democrats, and the president can exercise just a modicum of self-control. The insanity from the Democratic Party as it continues to fester in this country gives the GOP a unique opportunity to preserve its majorities in the House and the Senate in November if they just don't lose themselves to the insanity that's taking over the left.
1: Those who love him, listen to find out what he's going to say next. Those who disagree with him, also listen to see what he's going to say next. It's the Eric Erickson Show.
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0: Hey y'all, I'm Sandy, co-owner of the Gator Hole in Fort Gaines, Georgia. 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I definitely recommend talking with him if you're looking to get your business out there.
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2: Bullet points. I'm John Saucier. The Pennsylvania State Police recently releasing quarterly firearms purchase denial investigation details, and those denials are up. They conducted nearly 240,000 checks using the Pennsylvania Instant Check System during the second quarter of the year, and there are slightly more than 3,800 denials. County sheriffs, licensed firearms dealers, and chiefs of police in certain cities use the system to determine if someone can legally get a license to carry or buy or transfer a firearm. Of all those denials, 905 were then referred to law enforcement agencies to further investigate. Under state law, providing false information on a federal or state firearms form is a third-degree felony. The U.S. Court of Appeals earlier this month upholding Illinois' ban on assault weapons. They ruled 2-1. The statewide ban was passed a few months after the July 4th, 2022 Highland Park parade shooting. That incident left 7 people dead and dozens injured. And those are your bullet points. I'm John Saucier, Fox News.
3: I'm Ashley DeBorkin with a Fox Celebrity Profile with Keanu Reeves and Gard Hollinger of Hooligans, the Arch Racing Project with Keanu Reeves and Gard Hollinger.
4: Your work in action, in the action world and John Wick and beyond, you've done a lot of riding. 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
5: Right. 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It's so collaborative and different artisans and different crafts, bringing that together. So maybe seeing film sets and films coming together and everyone working toward a common goal, that was very familiar.
3: Reeves had a motto ready to cheer on their team.
4: Every solution starts with a problem.
6: These are cheerleaders.
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5: 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It was a necessity. It wasn't out of necessity. 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
9: Hello, America. I am delighted to have you with me. It is Eric Erickson here. Now, I gotta give you an advisory, unfortunately. Have you heard about the poop parasite? Yeah. We have a fecal parasite illness spread around the country, Georgia, Michigan. It's now in California. Cyclosporiasis, it's a parasite on fresh fruits and vegetables. They're not sure where it's coming from, what fruits and vegetables it's coming from, but there is an outbreak, and it causes, well, explosive bowel movements, we shall say that. I would just tell you be very careful. And in fact, according to a number of infectious disease specialists, even if you wash your fruits and vegetables over the coming weeks, they can still remain contaminated with the parasite, which can stay in your body for weeks on end. I highly recommend that you avoid your roughage for the next week or so. Just eat the burger without the lettuce on it. Stop eating the salads. You know, we went to Vegas and Philip ate salads. I'm like, we're in Vegas and you're eating a salad, and that's why he's healthier than me. But nonetheless, greens for the next few weeks.

0: Wow, the jokes write themselves here. I'm not going to make those jokes, but yeah, they're according to this report that has just crossed the transom. It does appear that there is a common tie for the various people that it could be a lettuce from a certain restaurant where I don't need to eat the lettuce there to get the same effects. I'm just saying. 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
1: With another ARN News update, I'm Jim Faraday. A legal challenge to Senator Tommy Tuberville's eligibility to run for governor is now headed to the Alabama Supreme Court. The attorney who filed the suit, based on residency, is appealing a ruling of a judge in Montgomery, a Democrat, who dismissed the case. Senator Katie Britt escorting the sister of the late Senator Lindsey Graham to her swearing-in ceremony today. Darlene Graham will serve as the interim U.S. Senator from South Carolina, filling out the remainder of her late brother's term. Senator Britt recalling how Senator Lindsey Graham raised his younger sister following the deaths of their parents.
2: He always said that his greatest accomplishment was the way that Darlene turned out.
1: Former Auburn and Olympic gymnast Suni Lee announcing she's returning to the sport in preparation for the 2028 Los Angeles Olympic Games. I'm Jim Faraday.
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2: Senator Bernie Sanders called artificial intelligence a runaway train with no brakes. He hosted a panel at the Capitol featuring professors from universities in the United States and Canada and two from Chinese institutions. Sanders compared the panel to summits the U.S. held with the Soviet Union during the Cold War.
3: Most people in the United States, China, and around the world believe is that we need international cooperation between the nations of the world to prevent the possibility of a cataclysmic development.
2: Republicans, including House Intelligence Committee Rick Crawford, say Sanders is coordinating with the U.S.'s chief technological rival, one the administration has warned is trying to steal America.
4: If it quacks like a duck, walks like a duck, it's a duck. Senator Sanders is a communist. How he ever got elected is beyond me, and he is a threat to national security.
2: Treasury Secretary Scott Bessent says the threat is letting any nation other than the U.S. set global standards. With Fox on Tech, Rich Edson, Fox News.
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4: Just got a great email. Let me read you this. This is from listener Mark. I worked for a Georgia company in Columbus, Georgia. When I began working there in college, we had less than 100 team members. Today, we've got over 25,000 team members supporting over 600 million credit and debit cards for processing authorizations, collections, customer service, fraud detection, credit bureau reporting. We have 4 data centers, over 77% of customers using their cards, authorizations at point of sale in less than 4 seconds nationwide. We do this because the data centers, without the data centers, the core human financial rights and federal funding for financial institutions could not do business, let alone support consumer cell phones, automobile, home, business, internet connectivity. Prior to data center operations, most data was transferred via mail, Delta Dash, even helicopters. He's not wrong. People don't even realize how reliant they are on data centers these days. Don't be scared of them. And again, one of the biggest issues with data centers right now is just the issue of the inflation related to supply and demand of chips and things like that. And that can be fixed with some deregulation. But I got to move on to other stuff. I want to talk to you about a group you more and more hear of called the Patriot Front. These are guys who wear ball caps, and they cover their faces with masks, and they typically wear khaki pants and shoes, and they show up carrying American flags, Confederate flags, and white nationalist flags. And many of you, when they showed up during the Biden administration, concluded that these guys were FBI agents pretending to be white nationalists to try to make everybody look bad. A lot of people thought that. And now the federal government has filed a major lawsuit against the Southern Poverty Law Center for funding white nationalist groups. And many of you have concluded, nay, nay, it was not the FBI, it's the Southern Poverty Law Center. There's a problem with your logic. The problem is this. We have the lawsuit. The federal government raided the Southern Poverty Law Center, took their financial records, built a lawsuit in funding the KKK and other white nationalist groups. And one of the groups not mentioned, the Patriot Front. They're not there. They're not in the lawsuit. We've got multiple organizations that are there, some with recent funding. And so you'll say, well, maybe they missed it. Well, how did they miss it? Because the Patriot Front's been around a lot longer than some of the groups in the lawsuit. Are you saying that they specially ran the Patriot Front through a

different operations so that the feds, when they raided, wouldn't find it. You're spinning a tale to try to confirm the SPLC, as opposed to maybe there actually are guys out there who are white nationalists, who are in the Patriot Front, and it's bad news. It's not an FBI front or a Southern Poverty Law Center front, but it's a front of a bunch of goobers who are white nationalists. Well, it turns out it is a bunch of goobers. It is a bunch of people who are 30 feet over the runway. I'm trying not to use the R word. But they are 30 feet over the runway, and the Airbus is screaming at them. Retard, retard, slow down, slow down. That's what the Airbus says to these goobers who are wearing their khaki pants and hoisting their Confederate flags. Now, why bring this up? Because there's a very good point. There's a very good point about not dwelling on the Patriot Front, and it is this. The anti-Semites, they have taken over the Democratic Party. The racists are in the House in the Democratic Party. There's a video, I can't play it for you due to some of the profanity. But it is a group of DSA members who have embedded within the Democratic Party who suggest it would be good for society if you bombed New York and Los Angeles to kill the rich elite. So the real problem is on the Democratic Party side, where these people have taken over. So I raise the issue of the Patriot Front now, because I do not want them to take over my party. I do not want them to become a dominant force on my side. So the sooner we expunge them, expel them, and purge them, the better off we will all be. Someone called the other day and said, well, you can be a white and person, and you can be a nationalist, and isn't that white nationalism? No, the hell it's not. Stop trying to redefine terms. White nationalism is where you elevate the white race above other people. And if you do that, you are not a Christian. And most of the people who call themselves white nationalists consider themselves Christians, and they're not really. And again, I can call myself Napoleon, and I can make myself the size of a midget and say, I am Napoleon. I'm not going to make a Philip joke. I can call myself Napoleon. And you know what? It doesn't make me so. It doesn't make me so. I can call myself a Christian, and it doesn't make me so. Now, I know from Scripture that's between God and the person. I'm to love my neighbor. If someone says they're a Christian, I'll let God sort it out, but we can discern whether or not they are. Because here's the thing. In Scripture, it says there's neither Jew nor Greek. So when you elevate one race above all other races and you're showing race favoritism, you are sinning. And these white nationalist guys are sinners. And here's what we know now. Turns out some of them are some of those racist pastors you've heard about. It turns out there have been some group chats that have leaked. And it turns out that these people, they are not, contrary to what you believe, SPLC or FBI funded groups. They are actually a movement of some of the white nationalist pastors and their congregations around the country who get together. And interestingly enough, there is a social media account who does very good work exposing a lot of this stuff on this wackadoo front within the church. And the account is called Hitler Hated Christ. And the reason that he names his account this is because a growing number of these pastors praise and say nice things about Adolf Hitler. And so he created this account to expose this movement. Let me read you from some of the interviews. Because you see, you have to be interviewed to join the Patriot Front. This is from an interview with the Patriot Front. A young man, and by the way, they're all young men, you should know, raised Lutheran with an aspect of ethnicity. He apparently likes cosmotheism. Likes every religion except Judaism. He purported experienced in third grade made him a Holocaust denier and got him into the Daily Stormer pipeline. Here's another one. Was melancholy in high school, started paying taxes, and read Evola's

Men Among the Tigers and Mein Kampf and became radicalized. Labels himself a national socialist. He was raised Christian, dabbled in hedonism. He puts race first. Here's another one. Frustrated, he can't express his true feelings for Nazism in society today. Says he believes everyone is a degenerate piece of, well, let's just say they had the exploding bowel movement parasite from Taco Bell. Long Nazi propaganda documentaries online are what got to him. Here's another one. He became racially aware in high school. He adopted QAnon and slowly started reading about terrorist attacks. Another one, a Pentecostal, but might go Catholic, driven by his hatred of what is in front of him regarding moral questions. Lots of these reviews. These are not Southern Poverty Law Center people. These are not FBI agents. These are young men radicalized online who have been woven into churches of race-based theology, and they are trying to assert themselves within the Republican Party. There are lots of groups out there trying to do these sorts of things, trying to turn the Republican Party or trying to turn the church political, but also turn the Republican Party into some sort of white nationalism branch. There's a group out there called American Reformer. American Reformer is run by some wealthy guys, I believe, in Texas. They've actually been banned from my denomination's annual meeting because these guys are they're bad news. They're trying to turn the church into a political operation. And I would not be surprised. I have no knowledge of it, but I would not be surprised if we find that there ties into some of this Patriot Front sort of stuff. One of the guys tied to this American Reformer group was also tied to some guy who's a Nazi pornographer. I'm not making that up. Yes, a Nazi pornographer has ties to the same group that is funding this group that's trying to reform the church, that also funds this group called the Baptist Leadership Institute or whatever, which also tries to turn the Southern Baptists into a political movement. And all of them have kind of danced around race issues and white issues and Christian nationalist issues, and these people are poison. All of them collectively are poison, and I wouldn't be surprised to find that some of the people that we don't know are in the Patriot Front. If they were unmasked, we would find are involved in some of these other groups as well. But what we do know is that these Patriot Front guys are coming from white nationalist supposed churches, a lot of them from churches, some of them the pastors. I saw a report the other day that this Michael Spengler guy in North Carolina, who is a racist, Hitler-loving pastor up there, is purportedly identified as one of the Patriot Front guys. And, of course, he has a small group of people who hang out with him. There's this church out in Utah, and apparently the rumor is that some of those people are also involved. My point again is you could say, Erickson, why would you spend your time on this? I spend my time on this for this reason, because these people are not in the majority on the right, but they want to be. And when we look at what is happening on the left, when we look at what is happening to the Democratic Party is being overtaken by a group of communists, and they really are communists, Maoists, Marxists, and Leninists, who want to destroy that party. And one of the common denominators between these people on the right and all these people on the left is anti-Semitism. And when the anti-Semitism rears its head, it's like a canary in the coal mine. They don't stop after the Jews. They keep going, and they target the Christians. And what makes it worse on the right is that some of these people in the Patriot Front and these other groups claim to be Christians, and they're deeply racist people. They're deeply anti-Semitic people. They are deeply hostile to the ways of Christ and deeply supportive of the ways of the world, and they want to pollute the church with the ways of the world. The level of political movements within, for example, the Southern Baptist Convention, even in my denomination, the Presbyterian Church in America, from these people tied to the American Reformer Group and the Baptist Leadership Group, they embrace the world's ways to advance politics. They seem to think the Spirit cannot move but for them. And they want to drive out anyone who is an Orthodox Christian but unwilling to behave in politics the way the left behaves in politics. And behaving like the left in politics is a recipe for disaster. And so I would like to raise what is happening on the right now with these fringe groups that are trying to become a majority.
that are trying to exert influence behind the scenes. Just as you've got these far left wackadoos, the Nigel Singham of the world and the Fergie Chambers of the world spending money.

0: to elevate the far-left causes. You've got some right-wing wackadoos who are spending money to elevate these right-wing nut jobs, to elevate them, to put them on payroll, to provide them a cushion in life so that they can elevate their hatred, their racism, their Christian nationalism, their white nationalism. We cannot let them take over the Republican Party. We cannot let them take over the conservative movement. We cannot give them a foothold in our movement, or what has happening to the Democratic Party will happen to our side. You best be aware of it and stop hiding behind the mythology that it's a Southern Poverty Law Center funded group. It is not. It's a bunch of deranged, hyper online young men who have been indoctrinated into hatred and racism online and have found their ties into this group because they're lonely, isolated, living in their mom's basement, and they've been connected to a group of white nationalist guys around the country who have convinced them that they are the future when we need to instead put them on the ash heap of history along.
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7: I'm Michelle Foligno. Garth Brooks is readying his return to the stage, revealing on social media his upcoming Blame It All on My Roots Arena tour in a teaser video he posted on X and Instagram. Brooks also named the first stop on the tour.
8: Indianapolis is the perfect city to start the world tour.
7: The initial stop will be a two-night stand at Gainbridge Fieldhouse on August 21st and 22nd. No other tour dates have been announced. Tickets on sale July 17th. 'Cause I can't see. Dolly, a true original musical featuring new music and classic hits, will begin previews at Broadway's St. James Theater on Monday, December 7th, with an official opening on January 19th, 2027, which also happens to be Parton's 81st birthday. The musical had its world premiere last summer in Nashville. Among the hits included in the score are I Will Always Love You, Jolene, Coat of Many Colors, and more. That's Fox Country on Fox.
9: As a firefighter, my job was about saving lives. I never thought one day I would be fighting for mine. MDA.

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1: Hello, it is Eric Erickson here. Let's go back to the phones. Howard in Kingfisher, Oklahoma. Welcome to the show, sir. How are you?
2: Hey, Eric. Oh, this is the first time I've ever got to talk to you. I am so glad. I listen to your show every day. 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
1: Amen.
2: And I agree with you 1,000% on the white nationalism on the rights trying to take over the Republican Party, and also the leftist Marxist commies that are just destroying the Democrat Party. You know, my parents are Democrat. I was born in 1969. My parents were Kennedy Democrats, and they were never like that at all. And I don't think that they've seen that the lights have actually changed. But by the way, I'm a Christian. And I totally agree with you 1,000% that there's neither Greek nor Jew. We are all one in Christ Jesus. And anybody that has anti-Semitism in their heart, they need to go and repent immediately, because you don't mess around with God's people. And by the way, my boss is a Jewish carpenter, and his name is Jesus Christ Almighty. That's
1: Amen.
2: What I believe. Now, getting back to the data centers, here in Oklahoma, they're also buying a hook, line, and sinker. They've got a couple of moratoriums going on in Piedmont and Yukon. They're trying to get the data centers in over here, but they're buying the arguments of the water issues and also the power. And
1: yeah, you know,
2: what they don't realize is
1: that your power regulators there have not been doing a very good job.
2: The people are freaking out. They're afraid that. That there's going to be water quality issues, and there's going to be urban, what do they call it, data center sprawl, it's going to be too loud and noisy. But what they don't realize is all these kids that are graduating out of OU and Oklahoma Central State University, they're going to need those jobs of the future. I totally agree with you on your analysis 1,000% that they are. I think they're being backed by, like what you said. I don't know if it's the Chinese nationals or who's backing these groups.
1: You know, it's a true story there, Howard. That the Chinese have been funding a couple of groups in San Francisco that front as concerned citizen and environmental groups. And for example, they sued Micron in New York State to get a chip manufacturing facility shut down to reduce the supply of chips. And they're suing in Arizona a data center build because of water consumption issues, even though they bought enough land to have enough water usage. And they're doing these as kind of as concerned citizen groups, but they're front groups, and they're finding like a single person in a state to file the lawsuit claiming to represent a bunch of people when they're actually funded in California. It's a dangerous thing, because what the people who are really outraged about the data centers, and again, there are some legitimate concerns, and I don't want to be dismissive of legitimate concerns, inflation being the primary one due to microchips and stuff, but it's a national security issue. The reason the Chinese are funding the opposition and the propaganda campaign is because the Chinese want to control the whole stack. The Chinese want to control the data centers. Keep in mind, like with the divestment of TikTok, they still wanted all the data routed through China. And Trump blocked that, but they want the access to data. They want to review the data. They want to control our access to the data channels. We can't let them do that. We cannot let them do that, which is why we need to build data centers. And to the extent that your state is struggling with power, that's on your regulators. They can fix that. They need to. Now, I need you to fix your banking system. 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
9: The blockade back on. I'm Lee Silicera, Fox News. But Iran continues to fight back, launching strikes at its neighbors after the U.S. began keeping ship traffic out of Iranian ports. The latest escalation between the U.S. and Iran coming after Iran began targeting civilian ships in the Strait of Hormuz.
10: Despite the return of American air power, Admiral Cooper, commander of U.S. forces in the Middle East, says Iran is striking back, hitting seven commercial ships in the Strait of Hormuz with up to a dozen crew members killed, missing, or wounded. Iran has attacked Jordan, Kuwait, Oman, Bahrain, Qatar, and the UAE. Today, Kuwait reported Iran fired 33 drones and six missiles at its country.
9: Fox's Lucas Tomlinson in Tel Aviv. President Trump had said he would charge ships fees to pass through the strait once the U.S. takes control, but reversed course earlier today after he says he was contacted by Iran's neighbors. Darlene Graham, the sister of the late Senator Lindsey Graham, has been sworn in as the next senator from South Carolina after being appointed yesterday by Governor Henry McMaster. Darlene Graham is expected to serve the remainder of her brother's term, which expires in January.
11: Voters in South Carolina will get a chance to decide who in November will hold that seat for the next 6 years. Meantime, we're learning more about the senator's final hours tonight. Alabama Senator Tommy Tuberville revealing today that it was a former member of his staff who actually called for medical assistance to aid Graham after he experienced chest pains.
9: Fox's Kevin Cork. One person has died, two are missing, and 16 rescued after a pontoon boat caught fire and capsized in the waters off San Francisco. The Writers Guild of America, the latest group to challenge Paramount's $81 billion acquisition of Warner Brothers Discovery, the union filing a lawsuit seeking to block the merger on the grounds that it causes specific harm to movie and TV writers. 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
9: The new Fed chair repeated his commitment to bring down inflation as he testified before Congress today.
24: Federal Reserve Chair Kevin Warsh told the House Financial Services Committee the Fed has no tolerance for high inflation.
25: If we get policy right, and I can assure you we will, the inflation surge of the last 5 years will be a thing of the past.
24: Warsh described the labor market as broadly stable. He opened his remarks by remembering former Fed Chair Alan Greenspan, who died last month.
25: We at the Fed recall the chairman's strong and steady leadership, his strong hand in a period of rapid economic change.

0: Warsh has set up Fed task forces, which he says are now in discovery mode, and says their results will be shared. Ginny Cosselda, Fox News.
1: The Labor Department says inflation cooled last month. Consumer prices dropped 0.4%, the largest monthly drop in 4 years. The World Health Organization says 80% of the new Ebola cases in eastern Congo are coming from unknown chains of transmission. And it says that's a sign the outbreak is spreading faster than health officials can track. In its new national trade fraud crackdown, the Department of Justice's new task force finds more than $1 billion in trade.
2: On station of the DOJ's National Fraud Enforcement Division, there's been over 900 major enforcement actions and now over $1 billion in criminal and civil recoveries, penalties, and forfeitures against entities or people nationwide, including a couple charged in Chicago with smuggling gold into the U.S.
3: These alleged lies allowed these defendants to evade more than $38 million in duties.
2: Assistant U.S. Attorney General Colin McDonald saying under the Trump administration, the days of bad actors seeking to exploit the American economy by ignoring and violating U.S. customs laws are over.
1: Fox's Jeff Manasso. I'm Lee Silicera. This is Fox News.
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5: Still keeping it really handy this evening. A few scattered showers and thunderstorms expected across southeast Alabama. Any storm could have locally heavy rain, but they're going to be a lot more spread out, widely scattered compared to recent days. Not near the coverage, low 71. Any storm that would get started could be strong, though. Some pop-up storms expected Wednesday, otherwise a good deal of sun, a high of 91 degrees. Sunshine on Thursday, low 73, your high 92. And a few scattered storms look likely Friday afternoon, sunny otherwise, a high of 93. I'm meteorologist Clark Thibodeau for the Weather Channel, brought to you by Southeastern Cooling on News Talk 103.9.
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7: Easy night for us tonight. A little bit later on, it is National Parks Night as we help celebrate the 250th anniversary of this great country. The Outer Banks, Cape Hatteras, Fort Raleigh National Historic Site, and the Wright Brothers National Memorial. We'll get into all that in hour number two. Your phone calls in hour number three. But today, quite a bit of news. First time in a long time that I can remember two sitting Supreme Court justices testifying in front of Congress. We'll talk about that a little bit later on. But the issue and the story of the day, and probably for the rest of the summer, is the shootings of ICE officers to two people, one in Houston and one in Maine, who, one, were not the target of the investigation, and the fallout from all of that. Mike Fox joins us. He is a legal fellow at the Cato Institute, Cato Institute's Project on Criminal Justice. He has extensive constitutional knowledge. He's studied police accountability. He has been a part of a number of U.S. Senate committees on Homeland Security, Governmental Affairs, Governmental Operations, and Border Management. He joins us now, Mike Fox from the Cato Institute. Thanks for joining us here on America at Night.
8: Yeah, thanks for having me. Good to be here.
7: You betcha. First of all, the big news today, I guess, is that ICE has either admitted or it's been reported that they are at least temporarily stopping car stops in the middle of the street. That's at least some type of tacit acknowledgement that they might be doing this wrong, or that there might be a problem with some of the things they're doing. You agree?
8: Yeah, I think that's right. I would say, though, Tom Homan said he characterized this as a short pause rather than a larger policy change. So I think that's sort of what we've seen. When ICE agents killed Renee Good and Alex Pretty, we sort of saw the large-scale invasions of city tactic go away, but it hasn't stopped the killings. So, you know, my view here is what they're saying or implying is they want to sort of focus on training and body cameras. But here's the problem with that. training and body cameras only go so far, right? If you train officers to do something and they don't follow it, just like DHS currently has an amazing use of force policy. It's just their officers don't follow it and there's no consequences. So if you have great training, but the agents don't follow it and there's no consequences, it's completely useless. And if you have body cameras, but nothing can happen to the agents when they're captured gunning people down in the streets, which has already happened from private cameras and other cases, it's all useless. So we need to focus on ways to hold agents accountable when they violate people's rights and prevent them from doing so in the first place, rather than teeter around the edges focusing on training and body cameras.
7: But these two shootings, one in Houston and one in Maine, they're very different in all sorts of ways than the shootings in Minneapolis earlier in the year. Would you agree?
8: Yes and no. I mean, I wasn't at any of them, but I mean, to me, all four of them are clear-cut examples of excessive force, three by ICE, one by Customs and Border Protection, who's largely left out of the conversation. But, you know, I mean, if you look, obviously, Renee Good, Alex Preddy were both U.S. citizens who weren't the targets of enforcement operations. They were just targeted presumably because they were, you know, quote unquote, interfering, which I don't really give much credence to. Whereas Lorenzo Salgado Araujo in Houston and John Sebastian Duran, I'm not sure if I botched those names or not, in Biddeford, Maine, I would argue were largely stopped because of the color of their skin, right? They weren't the targets of these investigations. They were stopped because they look like people who could be targets of an ICE investigation. And that itself is a problem.
7: We'll get to that in a second, but first let's start with the fact that they were unmarked cars and in plain clothes. This conversation came up last night on the show. If I'm driving down the street and an unmarked car sort of starts to sort of track me down and plain clothes people start to run at my car, I'm not going to ask for ID. I'm just going to take off, right? So I think the fact that they don't have any uniforms or marked cars, isn't that just a recipe for disaster?
8: Yeah, 100%. And also, it's worth noting that, you know, yes, of course, ICE had a mandate originally to go after violent criminals, but largely what they're doing now is civil immigration enforcement, which means that these people aren't even, the people who are wanted, they're not even wanted for crimes. They're just simply wanted for being in the country illegally. And the idea that we need to have heavily armed, wholly unaccountable street goons driving unmarked cars without uniforms is just ridiculous. These people are, they're going after largely, I would argue they should be going after dangerous people, but that's not what they're doing. They're following Stephen Miller's command to go after brown people. So they're just stopping random people in these situations without uniforms, without marked cars. And yet local and state police every single day make traffic stops in uniform, in cars, and they don't seem to have this problem.
7: Yeah, it does seem like this is now four in the, first 6 months of the year in which this has happened. And as you said, there's these last two, they were killed. They weren't, it's one thing to arrest the wrong person or to, but I mean, they've been killed. I mean, that's the ultimate in, I don't know what even the word is, right? That's the ultimate in sort of retaliation or arrest, right? They're not arresting the wrong person and then throwing them in jail and 3 days later saying, okay, I have the wrong person. They're shooting unarmed people in the street and pulling them out of their car. That seems like it has ratcheted up the law enforcement to a level we haven't seen in this country.
8: Yeah, no, that's exactly right. And I want to, I want to focus the impetus here is on Congress, right? So you have, for instance, Susan Collins, who represents Maine and seems all bothered and disturbed by this. Susan Collins is the chair of the Senate Appropriations Committee. She is one of the most powerful human beings in this country. And, you know, I don't mean to single her out, but just because of who she is, if she had opposed funding for ICE and Border Patrol, she could have probably prevented some of these deaths, right? So the idea that Congress is powerless is preposterous. Congress gave ICE, Border Patrol, and the other some other components of DHS $240 billion. That's a quarter of $1 trillion through the end of fiscal year 2029. I've heard that's larger than the budget for the United States Marine Corps. That is just insane. But what it also does is it limits the ability of Congress to hold anyone accountable, because typically the way you would hold someone accountable is by cutting funding, and they just keep giving them more and more money. So the only promise ICE and Border Patrol are ever going to get from Congress is they're going to get more money, and they have all this money and are still

0: whining that they can't afford body cameras, although apparently now they're suddenly changing their tone. But as far as the body cameras go, I don't think it's as significant as, you know, the mediators want to make it. Because again, if there's no way to hold the agents accountable, having footage of them killing people doesn't help us. However, it is important to note that at the beginning of the Trump administration, he rescinded the Biden-era executive order that required federal law enforcement to have body cams. However, what he didn't do is rescind the ICE memo or mandate or whatever it is that all of their body cams be operational during enforcement activities. So that memo still stands. But of course, the agents can't wear body cams if they don't have them. And the administration has been slow walking that effort. I can't actually tell you why. I don't know. But my guess would be they probably don't want surveillance footage of their agents murdering people being out there. And the easiest way to prevent it is by, one, not capturing it themselves, and two, going after and attacking and locking people up who interfere, because they view the right to record law enforcement, which is a right that is recognized by almost every circuit court in this country, they attack people and threaten people to keep the videos from getting out there. And then, of course, when the videos do get out there and we see what happens, you still can't sue the agents in their individual capacity. They're not prosecuted by the feds. And when they are prosecuted by the states, the feds bend over backwards to inhibit and rather than help the investigation. I believe the investigators in Minnesota just finally are starting to get evidence from the killings earlier in the year.
1: Yeah, that was my next question, Mike Fox, who's a legal fellow at the Cato Institute's Project on Criminal Justice. We're starting to hear in Houston that the local authorities have the others in the van in custody trying to deport, or the feds are trying to deport them. And there doesn't seem to be any cooperation between the local authorities and the federal authorities when it comes to this investigation.
0: Yeah, that's exactly right. I wrote an op-ed in the Houston Chronicle last week in which I was arguing that state and local governments have an obligation not to comply with lawless agencies like ICE. But one of the things I would say is, yeah, you mentioned that the witnesses to the crime are being held by the feds and threatened to be deported. You know, I was a public defender. I have no idea how you can take a case to trial with no evidence and no witnesses. And I would largely say that the reason that ICE is probably so enthusiastic about getting these people out of the country is probably so that they can't cooperate with a state level criminal investigation.
1: Mike Fox with us for a couple of more minutes. What can we expect going forward? Where does this go from here? I know that's sort of a leading question and you don't have a crystal ball, but can ICE continue to kill innocent people that they're not looking for? I mean, it just seems almost unimaginable in the United States. It's just sloppy police work that they're not arresting the people they're going after, and they end up killing people who were just innocently driving by.
0: Yeah, I mean, should it go on? Of course not. But I would say, as I mentioned earlier, the problem here is the lack of accountability, right? DHS has a total lack of accountability and a culture of impunity. Really, what needs to happen, there's a bill in Congress, it's both the House and the Senate. Unfortunately, it's only a Democrat-led bill. Republicans should be on it as well if they truly believe in constitutional limited government, called the Bivens Act. And what that bill would do is it would create a statutory right of action to sue not just ICE and Border Patrol, but any federal employee who violates your constitutional rights, which currently you can't do. That bill must pass. If that bill doesn't pass, anything other than that is simply teetering around the edges, especially since you can't even threaten to withhold funding from a DHS components like ICE and Border Patrol, because they have in basically unlimited funds through fiscal year 2029. So that bill has to pass. And in addition to that bill, there needs to be another bill that gets rid of immunity doctrines, because I like to say the Bivens Act would open the door, but if you don't get rid of immunity doctrines, we're largely trapping litigants in the vestibule of the courthouse. So what we need a bill that allows lawsuits by private litigants in federal court for constitutional violations committed by federal agents. And those agents do not get immunities. Where there's a genuine dispute of fact, like whether excessive force was used, a jury, gets to make the decision just as the framers intended.

0: And if the agents use excessive force, they're individually liable. And if they didn't, case gets dismissed and they move on with their lives and move on with their careers.
1: Mike, I want to ask you again, the fact that these ICE agents aren't in any uniforms, they don't have any federal agency markings, they're in plain clothes, they're in unmarked cars. If they had more of an official look to them, would people be more apt to stop? More people be more apt to sort of cede to their authority? Because in this instance, again, if it were me and a car comes, I would think I was hacked.
0: Yeah, I mean, frankly, I hate to say it, but I don't think a carjacker is any more likely to murder you than an ICE agent at this point. I mean, look, would it be helpful? Yeah, of course. We should mandate that they wear body cameras, that they wear uniforms, that they have their name and identification on them at all times, that they drive marked cars. Yeah, I'm all for all of that. But I don't think that would stop the killings. I think what would stop the killings would be holding them accountable. And holding them accountable is, as I mentioned earlier, the civil litigation, but it's also criminal. Whether the, you know, fully understand Trump's Justice Department isn't going to prosecute them. Hopefully, a future president will. I'd imagine the president may try to pardon them, which will pose some interesting issues. But, you know, state level criminal charges. But again, there needs to be some type of cooperative agreement. And largely, the only way any of this is going to happen is if Congress and largely congressional Republicans are willing to cross the president. And if there's any issue that people who champion constitutionally limited government, which is what I had grown up to believe the Republican Party did, I am not sure I believe that anymore, that would be number one on their list.
1: The U.S. Immigration and Customs Enforcement, ICE, has directed its officers to pause traffic stops in the wake of these two deadly shootings, one in Houston and one in Maine. And you suspect that this will be part of those Senate campaigns that will determine the power of the Senate come the fall. So this is very much top of mind for a number of people. Mike Fox is a legal fellow at the Cato Institute's Project on Criminal Justice. Mike Fox, thanks for joining us on America at Night.
0: Absolutely. Thank you so much for having me.
1: America at Night, back in a moment.
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2: This is House Call for Health. A recall could interrupt some summer grilling. The Consumer Product Safety Commission says Conair is recalling more than 12,000 Cuisinart Propel Plus and 4-burner 3-in-1 gas grills because the tempered glass window in the pizza oven can shatter during use, potentially causing a serious injury from lacerations. Conair has received 37 reports of shattered glass during use and one fire, but no injuries. The grills were sold through Lowe's, Walmart, and Cuisinart's online site from December of 2024 through May of this year. The CPSC says consumers should immediately stop using the grill and visit Conair's website to see if their grill is part of the recall. If so, the commission says consumers should remove the glass and take two photographs, one of the removed glass and another of the grill's serial number, then upload to the company's website. Consumers may receive a flat $500 refund check or be reimbursed. 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I'm Lisa Brady, Fox News.
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5: Oh, man, Spain beats France 2-0 in the semis of the World Cup. Tomorrow, England takes on defending champ Argentina in the other semifinal. So Spain advances to the final. They shut out France on Bastille Day. Oh, man, say it ain't so. Now that Norway's out, I was rooting for France a little bit. I don't know why. But Spain, they say, is pretty good. I know absolutely nothing about soccer. So I'm getting this all second, third, fourth, and fifth hand. But for whatever reason, I was kind of rooting for France today. I don't know, Bastille Day, their Independence Day. I was kind of rooting for them, but no, not to be. Spain shut them out 2-0, and then England and Argentina tomorrow. I'm actually, believe it or not, I think I'm getting into this World Cup. I think I'm actually starting to, now that it's over, I'm starting to get into the World Cup a little bit. That watching that Norway thing was fun. That guy was Holland was pretty cool. The hair, he became a bit of a folk hero. The Norway team became a bit of a cause celeb with the rowing thing. It was kind of a fun deal. All right, stay right there. Today, Elaina Kagan and Amy Coney Barrett testified in front of Congress today. It's the first time Supreme Court justices testified since 2019. They talked about security as well as ethics. And Elaina Kagan talking about there needs to be some sort of ethics committee, ethics something, some sort of independent ethics organization, panel, something, which was kind of interesting. And so it was somewhat collegial, somewhat not a normal sort of gotcha hearing. It's kind of actually kind of interesting because you don't get to hear the Supreme Court justices talk much. We'll come back and talk about what all that means. And then next hour, we got the national parks, part of our 250th celebration

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5: 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Also, Flash Food is an app that links you to local grocery stores that are selling foods like fruits, vegetables, bread, meats, desserts, and more at a discounted rate. 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
3: Well, last time Supreme Court justice testified in front of Congress was 7 years ago in 2019. It was interesting to see, I don't know if anybody had a chance to see it, but Elaine Kagan and Amy Coney Barrett testified in Congress today over a number of different issues. Executive director of an organization called Fix the Court is here to join us. Executive director Gabe Roth. Gabe, welcome to America at Night. Thanks for joining us.
4: Thanks so much for having me.
3: Fix the Court is a nonprofit, nonpartisan, national advocacy organization dedicated to greater openness and accountability and transparency in the federal judiciary. We should say that you are a graduate of the Washington Bears University in St. Louis and a master's from Northwestern. Go Bears. There you go. Gabe Roth, what surprised you? What did you take away? What was your takeaway from the testimony today from the two justices?
4: I think a few things. First of all, when you think about the amount of money that the Supreme Court requests from Congress each year, it's, you know, 0.1% of, you know, some tiny, tiny minuscule of the federal budget, but it has grown precipitously. It's doubled over the last 4 years, and a lot of that has to do with security, and we're all concerned about the security of our public officials in all three branches of government and some of the threats that are coming oftentimes from within the government, but that are coming more and more to the fore in this day and age. And it's one thing to sort of think about this in the abstract, but today both Justice Kagan and Justice Barrett talked about their personal run-ins with these threats, whether it's Justice Barrett having to tell her 12-year-old son what a bulletproof vest is because she had one sitting in her house that she had to use on a few occasions, talking about different events that they went to or didn't go to because of security, different protocols they have from getting to and from the court or just going about their daily business or having sometimes their family involved. Family members of the justices have been directly threatened. There have been swatting incidents at their houses. So just really, you know, sort of homing in on what these threats are and how serious they are, I think, you know, just sort of paints the picture of the sad fact that public service comes, whoever you are, with the higher sense of danger now than maybe it did 20 or obviously 50 years ago. I mean, president, you know, notwithstanding, but sort of outside of that realm, I think it is a more dangerous time. The other thing is, I think the justices were more engaging about questions that had nothing to do with security. They talked about ethics and gifts, and maybe their answers weren't great, and we can get into that, but they talked about, you know, prediction markets when they were asked about that. They talked about different ways that they can be more compliant on financial disclosures. So I think the fact that the justices, and look, it's no secret that if you're going to want two justices to engage in this sort of thing, you're going to want Kagan and Barrett to go because they both are, you know, they're more probably two of the more measured justices out of the nine. But, you know, I think they did a nice job of engaging with Congress and saying, you know, maybe we don't agree with you on where we need to go on certain issues, but we're going to take it back to the other seven of us and see where we can meet on some of these issues that you brought up.
3: Yeah, let's stay on the security for a second, because that is really quite shocking. Not only is it just a threat on their lives, but it's also somewhat of an intimidation factor, right? They don't like the way they voted. I'm sure they get threats that if you don't vote this certain way, we're going to come after you. With the internet now, and nobody's really hidden from anything, and privacy is kind of a myth. You mentioned the stories, you know, we've had swatting incidents where people have gone to their houses and protested outside of their houses. You had that issue with Sam Alito and one of the neighbors and his wife and all that. I mean, this is some dangerous stuff. They're not playing around here when it comes to this security stuff.
4: No. And it's I mean, look, this is an issue that I've been raising for years. I mean, I first was turned on to it about a decade ago when I learned through some Freedom of Information requests that the marshals were nowhere near, like hours away from Justice Scalia when he died in Marfa, Texas in February of 2016. It took a while to figure out, okay, can we, you know, say who died and which law enforcement agency do we talk to? Do we talk to the local PD? Do we go to the marshals? And he was, you know, he had a lot of underlying illnesses. He was 79 years old. He was ornery about putting his sleep apnea mask on.

0: So, you know, like him or hate him, no one wished him ill on that February night. And, you know, once he passed away, it took a while to figure out what the hell was going on and what they needed to do. So, you know, after that, some of the security protocols were changed, and the justices couldn't drive themselves to work anymore. I mean, there are other ones like that, but that's sort of the most obvious one. But then, you know, as both Gorsuch and Kavanaugh were confirmed, I would hear these stories about, you know, people just saying things and doing, you know, and to them, and you know, our organization has said since 2019, like, we think there should be Secret Service level protection for the justices. Yes, it is expensive, but if anything happened to one of them, and we've seen, you know, the assassination attempt on President Trump and Steve Scalise, the majority leader, was shot, and Josh Shapiro, the governor of Pennsylvania, his house was firebombed. I mean, there's serious threats rising, but the fact that nine of the most important people in the country didn't have the 24/7 coverage really up until the Dobbs leak in 2022 was kind of crazy to me. So I'm glad that they're moving towards that. It's going to take, you know, it's taking longer than it should for budgetary reasons and staffing reasons. It's very difficult to recruit law enforcement agents these days at the high level that you need to be protecting a Supreme Court justice. So they're using some contractors. So the transition is happening towards the sort of, you know, 8 to 12 people, 24/7 coverage that they need at their homes and when they travel and for their families. But, you know, this is a long time coming, and frankly, it's something they should have done a while ago. But you know, I'm glad they're turning to it now, and it's, you know, yeah, it's expensive, but it's worth every penny.
1: I didn't know that each Supreme Court justice has a security detail of anywhere from 4 to 8 law enforcement officials, and they expect that number to increase. So yep, right now they've got 4 to 8, and they need more to give you a sense of how bad the issue is. Let's talk ethics, because there seemed to be a bit of a disagreement between Amy Coney Barrett and Kagan when it came to the ethics and the ethics committees and all that type of stuff. What was the argument? What was the debate?
0: Yeah, no, it was interesting, because they've spoken about this in the past, and they've had plenty of time to ruminate on it, but I don't think we necessarily moved anywhere today, unfortunately. But just sort of as a background, after ProPublica came out with their investigation on Justice Thomas's gifts in 2023, the Supreme Court finally, after groups like mine saying for a decade you need to adopt an ethics code, they adopted an ethics code. So that was, the ProPublica piece came out in April 2023, the ethics code was adopted in November 2023. And then in 2024, Kagan, when she was asked about this, said, hey, you know, Justice Kagan, she was at a judicial conference. One of the judges said, hey, Justice Kagan, this is all on C-SPAN, so you can look it up. You have an ethics code. What's the deal with it? What's going on with it? What's the enforcement? If there's a problem, if there's a complaint, what do we do? And Justice Kagan said, yeah, you know, most ethics codes do have some enforcement mechanism, some way to bring complaints, some way to say, okay, you know, you're violating the ethics code, and here are the repercussions for those violations. And she said, our ethics code doesn't have that. So she said, you know, maybe the Chief Justice could bring together a group of senior judges or retired judges to sort of form a complaint panel or a committee that would, and it would be a benefit for us, because, you know, most of the complaints out there on the internet, as you well know, are kind of BS. You know, I mean, there are legitimate ethics complaints about the Supreme Court, but, like, you know, you read any social media site of your choice, and it's like they sneeze. And, you know, there was something in Fox News today about, you know, Justice Kagan can't hear a case because she wrote 3 paragraphs in like a 1,300-page book that mentioned climate change. It's like, no, that makes no sense. Like, she wrote 3 paragraphs, but she has no bearing on what the other author said in the book. So there are all sorts of cockamamie, you know, requests for recusal. But so you know, I think it would have been, Kagan said this back then and said it again today, is there would be a benefit to having this panel of senior retired judges, because they could just tell everybody, you know, go suck an egg. Like, your complaints are but for the complaints that are real, for the ones about, you know, Justice Thomas's lavish gifts, for Justice Alito's, I mean, maybe it was his wife, but flying a upside-down American flag as a symbol of distress around January 6, 2021. I mean, there are certain real things that in liberal justices too. I mean, I've found plenty of mistakes on financial disclosures from Sotomayor and from Jackson and some of that, you know, why Sotomayor couldn't pay for her own Bad Bunny tickets in Puerto Rico last summer. I don't know. That came out on our financial disclosure last month. But, you know, I think that for any sort of legitimate concern about, you know, recusal issues, conflict of interest, gifts, reimbursement, partisan events, you know, you need to have a place. You need to have an inbox, a place to file a complaint against the justice. The justices don't have it. The 2,400 judges have a very, you know, like a 15-section protocol within federal law that

0: says, you know, what you do in this case, in that case, and what the punishments are, and what the repercussions are. The justices have none of that. They've just got a couple page code on paper, and it's worth the paper. It's barely worth the paper it's printed on. So there needs to be another level. So the complaints against them get reviewed.
1: Yeah, because they ultimately are their own ethics committee, right? Your own ethics. If you deem you've broken the ethics code, then you call foul on yourself. It's like playing golf. You DQ yourself on the golf course. It's interesting. Gabe Roth with us for a couple more minutes. He's executive director of an organization called Fix the Court. Talk about what they talked about with the emergency docket, because that seems to, for a lot of legal watchers, that seems to be such a big issue and has gotten only bigger. And Justice Kagan and Amy Coney Barrett talked about that today. What did they say about the emergency docket?
0: Yeah, so I think there's like a couple of different layers to this, and I'll try to be as succinct as possible. But basically, the Supreme Court gets about 5,000 petitions a year. It hears about 60 cases a year through normal course. So briefs on one side, briefs on the other side, eventually it goes to oral argument. The justices go away for a couple months and they come out with an opinion. So that happens about 60 times a year. The major cases tend to come out in June. They usually wrap up around June 30th. So a bunch of major cases on voting and trans rights and presidential power, those all just came out. But throughout the year also, even now when the justices have their 3-month vacation, which is ridiculous they have a 3-month vacation, but that's probably a conversation for another time. There are petitions that can come up through what's called the emergency docket or the shadow docket, where a party says, okay, hey, I lost below, but it is an emergency. And even though I lost below, I'm not going to wait for, because there's 3 layers of court, right? There's the trial court, the district court, the appeals court, called the circuit court, and then the Supreme Court. But sometimes, plaintiffs or defendants want to skip the normal process and just go straight to the Supreme Court after they lose the first time. And the Supreme Court can just deny it and say, forget about it. Just go through the normal process. On average, it takes 6 years for a case to come to us, the Supreme Court. So you should go through that process and wait just like everybody else. But the Trump administration has constantly said, oh, my God, it is an emergency. If we don't fire these members of the Department of Education, or if we don't put, these trans prisoners in a prison that doesn't conform to their gender identity, if we can't do that, then it's just irreparable harm to us. And obviously that's, hyperbole I'm biased, but I think it's hyperbole. But the Trump administration keeps winning. The justice is saying, oh, my God, it is. We got to uphold the executive order and then wait for it to percolate below. Well, once that's happened the first, 5 or 10 times, the Trump administration is going to continue to do this. And that's what the discussion was about today. It was saying, the members of Congress, rightly so, were saying, look, you're giving the Trump administration all this extra power through this emergency docket that's really supposed to be for like executions and things where like if you don't turn the boat around, it's going to crash into an iceberg. And so, it's what the Trump administration has been using the emergency docket or the shadow docket or the interim docket, whatever you want to call it, to sort of get wins early on in the process. And that's really not how our American court system should work. There's supposed to be a trial. There's supposed to be an appeal. That whole thing percolates over several years. And the Trump administration just, going around the monopoly board, not stopping at any of the properties and just going straight to go. And unfortunately, the Supreme Court is rewarding this behavior by ruling in their favor something like 88% of the time.
1: Two more questions. Did Kagan or Coney Barrett comment on the shadow docket at all, or did they duck those questions?
0: No, Barrett said, look, we always have to hear these appeals. You may not like the outcome, but if someone comes to us on the emergency docket, we have to either grant or deny it. And, that's true, but they should be denying it more. There should be a higher bar. There's like these 4 factors that have to, irreparable harm, chance of success on the merit. Like, these factors are very strict, and they're just like blowing right by them. Like, she didn't give the second half of the answer. Yes. Something comes up on the emergency docket, you have to respond, but you don't have to give 88% of the time a win to the Trump administration. Kagan said, look, and Kagan's answer was like, look, we are bad. She clearly doesn't like what's going on. And she's really been pushing. You could sort of read between the lines, pushing internally, saying, look, I'm not going to change. It's a 6-3 court. I'm not going to change folks' opinion on what should happen. But at the very least, I think I'm going to try to do a better job of convincing my colleagues to give a more full-throated explanation when something comes up on the shadow docket, not just a 1-sentence or a 1-paragraph order. And if you've seen over the last

0: month, maybe even a year, some of the shadow docket orders have been, you know, a few pages as opposed to a few sentences. And that's very helpful to the lower courts, because then the lower courts have to decide, okay, this just came up on the shadow docket, it's coming back down to me, what do I do? And so that, of course, is the right course, but at least, you know, they have a better roadmap if it's more than a few sentences.
1: Gabe, I got 1 minute. Was any hostilities on display? Did any of the hostilities bubble up or comment on at all in the testimony today?
0: Not really. I mean, maybe for members of Congress, one to another. I mean, Republicans were complaining that this Democrat said this mean thing about this justice at one point, and Democrats were complaining about President Trump saying these many mean things about justices and lower court judges at certain points. So, you know, there was sort of a little bit of grandstanding on that side. But, you know, these are individuals in the Appropriations Committee, members of Congress, that don't usually deal with judiciary issues. So, you know, I wish I could give many of them a law degree in the process so they could ask better questions. But that aside, no, I mean, Barrett and Kagan seem to agree on, besides on enforceable ethics, which Kagan is in favor of, Barrett, yeah, not so much. But otherwise, you know, the outcomes of shadow docket cases, they have very different opinions on them. But, you know, there's a lot of comedy, not the comedy that you like, the C-O-M-I-T-Y, that type of comedy, on the panel today. And I think it's good for the American people to see it. The justices should be required to come up every year to do these, yeah, things, not just once a decade is how it's been. And even if, you know, we're unhappy with how some of these cases are coming out, I think it's important to see a somewhat functioning branch. And we saw that today from Barrett and Kagan, and you know, cooler heads, yeah, prevailed, and they agreed more than they disagreed.
1: 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Find out more. 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Executive director Gabe Roth. Gabe, thanks for checking in. Have a good day.
0: Thanks, McGraw. Appreciate it.
1: You got it. America at Night, back in a moment.
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4: 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Nearly 4 decades after a young Jacksonville, Florida mother was beaten to death, police say her killer picked up the phone, called deputies, and by the end of the day, he was in handcuffs. The Jacksonville Sheriff's Office announced that Gary Edward Glovach was arrested in connection with the killing of 20-year-old Melissa Ellison. Police say the 70-year-old contacted the Sheriff's Office the day he was arrested and told investigators he had information on the case. Ellison's body was found by authorities in her bed with injuries consistent with blunt force trauma on December 28, 1987. Investigators say Ellison's roommates checked on her after hearing her toddler crying on the living room couch. The case went cold for decades until July 8th when Glovach called police. What he told investigators is redacted in his arrest report, but after talking with cold case detectives, he was informed that he was being arrested. He now faces murder and burglary charges. 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I'm Gianna Gelosi with your Fox True Crime Minute.
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8: All right, don't forget, we've got voicemails. You can always leave a voicemail when we're not here. 1-844-2-McGraw, 1-844-262-4729. People were complaining that they were listening to the show on tape delayed and couldn't call in during the live open hours. Always welcome to leave a message. Alex will rack it up. We'll put it on a cart and we'll hit play. 1-844-2-McGraw, 1-844-262-4729. We've got a stack of text messages to get through. And, of course, phone calls are right ahead. Stay right there. We are just getting started. Next hour, it is part of our 250th celebration. Our National Park series continues. We're going to talk about Cape Hatteras and Fort Raleigh National Historic Site and the Wright brothers, where they took off from Kitty Hawk, North Carolina, is a national park. I did not know that. So we're all going to learn together about North Carolina and the Outer Banks. So that's all straight ahead and your phone calls. Our executive director is Alex Hinton. Our engineer tonight is Richard Good. I'm McGraw-Milhaven. This is America at Night on Westwood One.

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3: After spending 2.5 years breaking records in early access, Palworld has officially launched its 1.0 version.

0: on PlayStation, PC, and Xbox after 27 pages of patch notes. Developer Pocket Pair heavily overhauled the base building mechanics and added entirely new biomes for the game originally marketed as Pokemon with Guns. The studio is recommending that players start fresh to experience the new progression curve, although it is not strictly required. And major brands like McDonald's had their X accounts boarded by Ubisoft to celebrate their updated Assassin's Creed Black Flag resynced. While fast food crossing over into gaming is not new, nor news, it's the competitors joining in the marketing push that makes things weird. The X account for the game Control, owned by developer Remedy, was taken over. An asymmetrical 4v1 horror franchise by Behavior Interactive, Dead by Daylight, was also taken over. Eamon Dignam, Fox News.
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2: Dozens of military targets hit. I'm Lee Silicera, Fox News. U.S. Central Command says the latest round of strikes against Iran have concluded with fighter aircraft, drones, and naval vessels launching precision munitions against Iranian missile and drone sites in the Strait of Hormuz and other ports. Earlier today, President Trump was asked by Fox's Trey Yinks if the U.S. would send ground troops to Iran.
3: I would say no if I thought it was appropriate. I'd say sometimes you need a ground campaign, but we have other people that will do the ground campaign for us.
2: Meanwhile, Iran is targeting its neighbors. A missile alert test sounding in Bahrain, while Kuwait's military said its air defenses were firing to shoot down incoming missiles and drones. The Florida Highway Patrol says a man who was running from ICE and other federal agents in St. Augustine was struck and killed by a tractor trailer. The 28-year-old was among four people in a vehicle that was stopped at a gas station. When they were approached, all of them took off. The 28-year-old ran into a busy road when he was hit. The Lincoln Memorial Reflecting Pool in D.C. is again drained following accusations of vandalism.
4: Reflecting Pool was closed earlier this summer to undergo a more than $16 million renovation. Shortly thereafter, an algae bloom needed to be removed and blue sealant showed signs of peeling. The president blames both on acts of vandalism. An Olympic canoe racer is charged with a felony count of destruction of government property, accused of ripping a portion of the sealant. David Hearn pleaded not guilty and says he reached in the pool to touch material already floating.
2: Fox's Jared Halpern at the White House. By a vote of 308 to 117, the House has approved a bill that would have the U.S. go to daylight saving time permanently, ending switching clocks twice a year. The bill next heads to the Senate, though its fate isn't clear. The Senate passed a similar bill in 2022, but it never went anywhere. 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
2: Two teens have been charged with murder in the killings of five members of an Illinois family who were shot in three different locations in East St. Louis. A former Columbia University graduate student who had been detained by ICE and faced deportation proceedings has filed a federal lawsuit against the Trump administration and several private organizations.
9: Attorneys for Mahmoud Khalil filed the action in a New York federal court, alleging he was conspired against because of his criticism of Israel during protests at Columbia. The suit lists Heritage Foundation leaders and two online surveillance groups as defendants, along with the Trump administration. Khalil said he is determined to get justice and will not stop.
10: Until everyone who willingly contributed to my missing the birth of my son and to taking 104 days of my life from me answers for what they've done.
9: A federal judge ordered Khalil's release from ICE custody in June of last year. In New York, Gernal Scott.

0: Fox News.
1: As cyclospora infections rise, health officials in Michigan say early information points to lettuce or salad greens as a possible culprit. The illness, which can cause stomach upset and diarrhea, has impacted at least 30 people in Michigan alone. 30 states have reported infections this year. The U.S. and Russia on a joint mission in space.
2: Blasting off from a cosmodrome in Kazakhstan, NASA astronaut Anil Menon and Russian crewmates Pyotr Dubrov and Anna Kukina on their way to the International Space Station. The mission is set to show the United States and Russia can cooperate despite political and military tension. The two countries work together on the space station, but hopes for Russian involvement in the Artemis lunar research program have fallen apart. Moscow's space corporation, Roscosmos, has started to work with China on a prospective moon mission.
1: Fox's Jonathan Savage. I'm Lisa Lucera. This is Fox News.
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4: Still keeping umbrella handy this evening. A few scattered showers and thunderstorms expected across southeast Alabama. Any storm could have locally heavy rain, but they're going to be a lot more spread out, widely scattered compared to recent days. Not near the coverage, low 71. Any storm that would get started could be strong, though. Some pop-up storms expected Wednesday. Otherwise, a good deal of sun, a high of 91 degrees. Sunshine on Thursday, low 73, your high 92. And a few scattered storms look likely Friday afternoon. Sunny otherwise, a high of 93. I'm meteorologist Mark Thibodeau for the Weather Channel, brought to you by Southeastern Cooling on News Talk 103.9.
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0: America at Night, McGraw Milhaven here. And we took off a week because, well, somebody had to go on vacation. But we are back on schedule with the national parks and celebrating America's 250th anniversary. We have a treat for you tonight. We've got not one, not two, but three national park sites. And it's all under the director of Brian Burrens, director of the Outer Banks Forever. Brian, welcome to America at Night. Thanks for joining us.
1: Oh, McGraw, thank you for having us. Pretty excited to be here.
0: You betcha. Cape Hatteras, Fort Raleigh, and the Wright Brothers National Memorial. Are they all, they're all three different ones, and you're the friends group for all three? How is this all set up?
1: Yeah, exactly. So we're the friends group, and of course, the Cape Hatteras is much larger, about 77 miles long from basically south of Nags Head all the way down to Hatteras or Buxton. And then you've got Wright Brothers and Kitty Hawk or Kill Devil Hills. And then right across the sound a little bit in Manio is Fort Riley National Historic Site. So we have all three of those parks, and it is a blast.
0: How did you get involved with all this?
1: Applied for the job. So, you know, I've always been in conservation, been a fan of history as a pilot. I've always been into aviation. And I was looking to come to North Carolina. My son, grandson, daughter-in-law live in North Carolina. And this opportunity came up about a year and a couple months ago. And here I am, living in paradise.
0: There you go. So you found the job on Indeed, and they answered your call, and there you go. Most people know Cape Hatteras from weather reports when the weather turns bad. And if you take a map of what... It's amazing. Just give us a sense of the national seashore and how you get there, how it works, the roads, the boats, the ferries. Give us that sense right off the top.
1: Absolutely. Number one, to get on the Outer Banks, you're not going to do it by accident. You got to come here on purpose. There's only a few ways in. You can take a ferry to the south and come in from the mainland of North Carolina, or you can come in through the highway that comes through Manio onto the Outer Banks.

0: or you're going to come from the north, which is your Norfolk area, Virginia Beach. Norfolk is our nearest airport. A lot of people come in through there. And, you know, you can be from, you know, Cape Hatteras to, say, Kill Devil Hills. It's about an hour and 15 minutes. It's a good drive, but it's some of the most amazing scenery. Cape Hatteras, I tell people when I run into them, the visitors, I said, if you really want to see the real Outer Banks, you've got to go to Cape Hatteras.
1: And this, I'm looking on the map here, Route 12. It looks like it's one road in and one road out, and it seems like it's literally a landing strip of a road.
0: Yeah, I heard it described, the Outer Banks, as a little drizzle of sand out in the Atlantic Ocean a little bit. It gets very narrow. As you get down into Cape Hatteras, you can see the sound and the ocean. They're both right there. I had one individual, she came here from Bermuda. It was her first time. She went down to Cape Hatteras, and she said, I thought I was on the moon. It was such an amazing place. And it is truly gorgeous with so much history packed into it.
1: Can you stay on the island, on Hatteras Island? Is there any, like, convenience shop? Is there a T-shirt shop? Can I buy a magnet? What's there on that sort of triangular island at the end of it?
0: Yeah, you've got the town of Buxton, and below that is Frisco. There's plenty of places to stay. There's great restaurants down there. You can buy all the T-shirts you want, no problem at all. It's a beautiful area. And, in fact, I always equate that Buxton, Frisco area to kind of more the historic Outer Banks. You get the glimpse into, when you get up to Kill Devil Hills and Kitty Hawk, it's more built up vacation homes. But as you go down south to Buxton, you know, I call it the real old-timey Outer Banks.
1: Wow. Really fascinating stuff. Give me some of the history, because there's a whole lot of history going on there.
0: Oh, what's amazing about the Outer Banks is the history. You know, basically, from first contact between the English settlers who wanted to have a colony here on the Outer Banks with the indigenous peoples that lived here, a lot of activity in the Civil War, a lot of activity in World War II, believe it or not. In fact, as you move north of Cape Hatteras National Seashore and you get into Nag's Head, in Buxton as well, people talk about their grandfathers able to see boats during World War II, Allied boats on fire from the German U-boats that would fire upon them. So we've had activity in wars. We've tried our first colonization attempts. We're here on Manio at the Fort Riley National Historic Site. That's where the Lost Colony, probably one of the most famous stories you'll hear about the Outer Banks, is the Lost Colony is actually a play that's been ongoing for decades that you can go see. So the history here is, you know, the first flight for the Wright brothers is just truly something that touches me, the innovation and the persistence that they had to take that first flight on December 17th, 1903 is just truly remarkable.
1: Yeah. Talk about, real quick, visiting. Do you fly into Norfolk and drive down? Can you stay at Cape Hatteras? Can you bring a tent? Can you stay on the beach? Give us some of the logistics of it all.
0: So if you're going to fly in, Norfolk is where you want to fly into. You can either rent a car or there's other forms of transportation. There's no rail lines into the Outer Banks because obviously that wouldn't make much sense since it's always moving.
1: Sure.
0: You can also there's rail that comes into Norfolk. So if you're coming from the Northeast Corridor, Boston, Philadelphia, you can take rail right down into Norfolk. And that's really the best way from the west. If you're coming in, you can come across Manio and drive in. And there's plenty of places to stay, whether you're in Hatteras Island, Frisco, or up here in the northern part of the Outer Banks. We are set up for hospitality on the Outer Banks.
1: There was that crazy movie, Knights in Rodanthe, that had that awesome house. That house doesn't exist anymore, right? That was torn down, I thought, or the wind got it or the rain got it or something.
0: I'm not sure, but one of the things about the Outer Banks is they are always changing because it is a barrier island after all. And just to be technically correct, not all of the Outer Banks is an island. It's actually a peninsula until you get down to Oregon Inlet. But barrier islands, by their nature, they do erode on the east and they're supposed to grow on the west. It's a very slow movement, but we're always under change. And hurricanes are just a factor of life on the Outer Banks. And a big enough hurricane completely alters what our landscape looks like.

0: Like, in fact, we have inlets that, like Oregon Inlet, that is a main channel for people go from the ocean to the sound that, years and years and years, decades ago, wasn't there. It was a hurricane that created that inlet. So we're always under change on the Outer Banks.
1: Cape Hatteras National Seashore, part of the national parks. We're going to go to break, Brian, but what's the connection to Cape Hatteras National Seashore and the Titanic?
0: Oh, this is a fascinating story. So in the early 2000s, there is a weather station or weather bureau station that was being renovated. And the workers found a small slip of paper in the wall because back then they didn't have insulation, but they would stick newspapers and whatever they had to stick in the walls for insulation. And they found basically a piece of a log book that had the information from the Titanic that was calling from help. It said CQD. CQ just means all stations, and D means distress. And they said that they had hit a iceberg. What's fascinating about this story is they wrote that down and they contacted the colleagues in New York. The folks in New York completely ignored them. In fact, said they're just a bunch of rebel rousers or troublemakers. They ignored them because they didn't believe it. Because after all, look at the Titanic. This is this unsinkable ship, and all of a sudden, now it's getting a message that it's hit an iceberg and it's sinking. So they didn't believe it. So there was a delay of time between they finally reacted to it and when the folks down there in Hatteras Island tried to notify the folks in New York about that. So it's a fascinating story. And you can go to the museum down in Hatteras, a little bit south of Frisco, and see that actual entry in the museum.
1: So the island weather station picked up the distress signal from the North Atlantic when the Titanic was searching for help.
0: Exactly.
1: Wow.
0: They were 1,500 miles away and they picked up the signal. And there's probably maybe others that may have picked it up because it was wireless.
1: Yeah.
0: But they picked up the signal. They notified their colleagues in New York. New York didn't believe them. And it was, if I understand and remember correctly, it was about an hour before they finally something was done. There was another ship out there, I think within a few hundred miles, that did move towards the ship.
1: Yeah, it was the Carpathia, but it was too little, too late. They were late getting to the site. Unbelievable. Brian Burns, director of the Friends Group of Cape Hatteras National Seashore, Fort Raleigh. We'll talk about that, and we have to talk about the Wright Brothers National Memorial as well. Brian Burns, director of the group Outer Banks Forever. We'll talk more about that. America at Night, back in a moment.
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4: War Secretary Pete Hegseth announced a new initiative Monday aimed at controlling the information coming from the Pentagon.
5: The Department of War and the Department of Justice have created a joint task force to identify and prosecute leakers.
4: The secretary continued detailing the effort in a video released on social media.
5: The unauthorized disclosure of sensitive War Department information has the very real potential to cause exceptionally grave damage to our national security.
4: He added that access to that kind of information is a sacred trust.
5: And those who betray that trust will be met with the full force of the law.
4: The announcement comes just days after four New York Times reporters were subpoenaed to appear before a federal grand jury in New York following reporting that the new Qatari-delivered Air Force One may not be as secure as the older models. Kevin Metzke, Fox News.
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7: Senator Bernie Sanders called artificial intelligence a runaway train with no brakes. He hosted a panel at the Capitol featuring professors from universities in the United States and Canada and two from Chinese institutions. Sanders compared the panel to summits the U.S. held with the Soviet Union during the Cold War.
8: Most people in the United States, China, and around the world believe is that we need international cooperation between the nations of the world to prevent the possibility of a cataclysmic development.
7: Republicans, including House Intelligence Committee Rick Crawford, say Sanders is coordinating with the U.S.'s chief technological rival, one the administration has warned is trying to steal American innovation.
9: If it quacks like a duck, walks like a duck, it's a duck. Senator Sanders is a communist. How he ever got elected is beyond me, and he is a threat to national security.
7: Treasury Secretary Scott Bessent says the threat is letting any nation other than the U.S. set global standards. With Fox on Tech, Rich Edson, Fox News.
10: We

0: is a threat to national security.
1: Treasury Secretary Scott Bessent says the threat is letting any nation other than the U.S. set global standards. With Fox on Tech, Rich Edson, Fox News.
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5: All right, Brian Burns is our guest. He is the director of an organization called Outer Banks Forever. Brian Burns is our guest. He is talking about the National Park, Cape Hatteras National Seashore, Fort Raleigh National Historic Site, and the Wright Brothers. We talked about Cape Hatteras. Let's talk about Fort Raleigh for a moment. What's so famous about Fort Raleigh? Tell me about this lost colony you were talking about.
6: Yeah, so basically, you know, if you look back in the 1500s, the English were looking to expand. Of course, they're competing against Spain. They're at war at times. And at that time period in the world, people, that's what they were looking to do, is expand their claim. And so Queen Elizabeth decided, hey, I'm going to send a group over there and see if we can put a group there in what's now North America. And they actually sent three trips over to the Outer Banks. One was in 1584, which is just a reconnaissance mission, just inventory what's here, you know, what's available for people to live off the land, meet the indigenous individuals there. And it sounded like things went really well. Seemed like it went south a little bit when there was a military expedition in 1585 that didn't go so well, at least the relationship with the indigenous folks. And they left a couple people there. It's a longer story than that. It's a fascinating story in itself. But this first civilian settlement arrived in 1587. And in fact, the first English-born child on these soils was born in 1587. And her father, John White, was actually the governor of the colony, if you will. But he quickly had to leave because they were running out of rations. They just were not prepared to stay on the Outer Banks. So he headed back to England to go get supplies. But at that time, England was at war with Spain. They wouldn't let him leave. They needed his ships. They needed people to fight this war. He didn't get back for 3 years. And when he arrived, and he got to Roanoke Island, which is now currently Manio, there were no sign of these individuals at all, except for carved out on a piece of wood was the word Croatan. And that's a fascinating story in itself. But he had to leave because of a storm that was coming in, got blown out to sea eventually, and never came back. So that's what became the legend of the lost colony. We all have our thoughts of what actually happened, but it's a fascinating story in itself, and everybody loves a good mystery.
5: Sure. It sounds like an awful, difficult place to set up a colony in the New World, in the Outer Banks of North Carolina.
6: I can't imagine mosquitoes because they eat me alive as it is in my house. But if you know, the indigenous folks that lived here, they did very well. They knew how to fish. They knew how to hunt. They were very good at what they did, and they actually helped the settlers from time to time. But there were so many of them, it was hard for them to obviously feed all those mouths. So it was a great place to live, but you had to know how to live here. And the settlers just weren't prepared for that. They had to have rations or people providing them food, and there were a lot of them, obviously. So, you know, it was a place that was abundant with game, deer, which are still abundant today, and waterfowl, which are still abundant today, and there's fish. So it's not that the Outer Banks is lacking on food. In my opinion, they just lack some of the knowledge and understanding of how to take advantage of those food sources. And again, because there were so many people here, that's a tough battle.
5: Yeah, the 1500s is where Fort Raleigh National Historic Site started, but it's also a lot of other history. Take me through the Civil War history. What was the settlement that was set up during the Civil War?
6: Yeah, there was this freedman colony that was set up. So the Union forces took over Roanoke Island, and they set up this free

0: Mint Colony for black folks that wanted to come and be free from slavery. And they colonized on Roanoke Island and formed a community and farmed and were able to escape those chains, those bonds that were holding them back elsewhere. So, and they, you know, it was a hard life. Let's face it. You put that many people, I think there were over 300 people in the colony, in the Freeman colony. It was a tough battle, but people wanted to escape slavery and basically make their own living. And that was an opportunity for them to do that. And it's an important part of the history of the United States, especially when it comes to Roanoke Island and that area, that they were able and given the chance to do that and escape that rather horrible type of lifestyle. So from first colonization to the Freedmen Colony, there's just so much that has history that has occurred on Roanoke Island, which isn't a very large area, but so much history just right there.
1: Yeah, really interesting. Just to the west of that, I'm looking at the map, Alligator River National Wildlife Refuge. I'm afraid to ask, is that part of the National Park Service? And are there alligators?
0: Yeah, that's National Fish and Wildlife Service that owns that property. Now, what's interesting, though, within Cape Hatteras is Pea Island National Wildlife Refuge, which is actually within the boundaries of Cape Hatteras National Seashore, but managed by the United States Fish and Wildlife Service. And one of the things a lot of people don't understand is that the Outer Banks is one of the best places to come and go birding. A lot of waterfowl species come down and overwinter here on the Outer Banks. And as you're driving down the highway and you pass Pea Island, you look out at all these managed impoundments. It's just littered with waterfowl. You see a lot of tundra swans, all kinds of species of waterfowl, just packed with wildlife, especially during the wintertime.
1: Brian, hold that thought. Brian Burns, director of the Outer Banks Forever. The National Park Foundation has hit a grand slam tonight. Cape Hatteras National Seashore, Fort Raleigh National Historic Site, all part of the Outer Banks. We haven't even gotten to the Wright brothers changing the world with the first flight. We'll get to that. And how do you get there? Where do you stay? Do you go in the springtime or the wintertime, the summertime? We'll get to all of that. National Park Series continues. America at Night, back in a moment.
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5: Right. 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It's so collaborative and different artisans and different crafts bringing that together. So maybe seeing film sets and films coming together and everyone working toward a common goal, that was very familiar.
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4: Every solution starts with a problem.
6: He's our cheerleader.
7: Yeah, he's our cheerleader.
4: So how did you find like that became your role in this for both of you?
5: 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It was a necessity. It wasn't out of necessity. It was just I wanted to contribute.
6: 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You would remind us about fuel.
5: And air.
6: And you were very interested in learning about data.
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0: I didn't know that was a national park, but it is. Tell me about it. Why did the Wright brothers pick that spot? What was so special about that spot?
1: Yeah, there were very specific reasons. One, it had consistent winds. That was the biggest factor that the Wright brothers needed to be able to launch their aircraft. Was a good headwind, and it was consistent. And anybody who's been in the Outer Banks knows it never stops blowing here. It is always windy. Number two, they really didn't want anybody knowing what they were doing. They wanted to keep this in secrecy. So they wanted a place that was relatively remote. And if you look back to 1900, when they first came to the Outer Banks, it was remote. They took a rail, then they had to get on a ship and come across the Sound and get onto the Outer Banks. It took quite a bit of work and time to get here to the Outer Banks. So they wanted to do this in secrecy. The third thing is they needed some type of labor force to help them. And the Outer Banks had these life-saving stations. So, you know, when we think of the Outer Banks, it's also known as the graveyard of the Atlantic. This is where over time over 5,000 ships have wrecked and sunk. And there were 29 life-saving stations that were established on the Outer Banks. That's 29 out of 300 up and down the coast of the United States to rescue these individuals. So they worked hard. They knew what it was like to work hard. So they came to the Outer Banks. Then there was no Kill Devil Hills. It was really Kitty Hawk. And they basically set up camp and built their, at first it was the kites, and then eventually with as it evolved into an airplane with an engine on it. So they picked it for very specific reasons: hard workers, great wind, and nobody was here to report about it.
0: Once they had the flight, did they keep doing it? Did they go home and pack up? What happened after that first flight? Did they stay there for a while?
1: No, they had to go home because it was December 17th, 1903, and their father had wanted them home. They did four powered flights that day, and soon after they did head back home. But they had completed what they wanted to achieve at that point in time and set history. History's right there. And one of my favorite places to walk when I go to Wright Brothers, which is a lot, is the actual what we call the flight line, which is that path that between where they started and where the longest flight, which is 845 feet, where they came down and landed. And it is just fascinating to see that now and think about what that must have been like for the Wright brothers to see that from the air that long ago. So it's just, I think, a remarkable story of following the science and engineering and constantly learning, to constantly trying to accepting defeat as part of success. I think it's just a wonderful story that everybody should hear.
0: Well, that 12 seconds changed the world, right?
1: It did. You look at aviation, it has absolutely changed the world. What's interesting, there were other people working on powered flight, which is why they wanted to do it in secrecy. There was kind of this race at the time to see who could be the first. And the Wright brothers did it, and they did it right here on the Outer Banks.
0: Yeah, really interesting stuff. Tell me about this high school competition you had with this YouTube channel. Tell us about this.
1: See, this is probably one of the most favorite projects that we've been involved in. Within First Flight High School, there's a First Flight Academy. And starting about 2 years ago, they got an airplane, a kit. We call it experimental, but it's a real airplane. I mean, this is an airplane, as a pilot, I would love to get in and fly. It's a real deal. And they started building. They had mentors with them to help them build this airplane from basically sheet metal and learn how to rivet, learn how to work metal, engine components, avionics, you name it. So these students spent 2 years putting this airplane together. Over the winter, it was declared airworthy. And on April 14th, I was able to go to First Flight Airport, which is the airport at Wright Brothers, and watched the first airplane built at Wright Brothers since the Wright Brothers make its maiden voyage. And that was a really probably one of my favorite memories so far, is watching not only the airplane take off, but the pride in those students' eyes. And, you know, what's come out of that opportunity is many students not only going on to learn how to become a pilot, but learning on aircraft mechanics and how to work sheet metal and so many other skilled trades that they're able to learn about that'll carry them through life. And the pride in those students as they're lined up behind that airplane. We had a celebration in December 17th, which we do every year. and the pride in those students knowing what they accomplished. And it was

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1: All right. Our guest tonight is Brian Burns, director of the Friends Group, Outer Banks Forever, Cape Hatteras, Fort Raleigh, and the Wright Brothers. Brian, we haven't even gotten to the Wright Brothers. Talk about Kitty Hawk, North Carolina.

0: big deal. So that I was so proud of them for that. And people can go on to our Facebook or YouTube channel and go onto our website at obxforever.org. Check out our YouTube channel, and you can see all the different segments that we filmed to share that story of the building of that aircraft. And they're starting on aircraft number two. Its parts are being delivered right now, and this fall they'll start building the second one.
1: Now, is that part of your friends' organization? Do you guys help spearhead all that?
0: We're a partner. We don't spearhead it all. We actually cover all the filming and the documenting, and during the government shutdown, we paid for the rental of the building space that they had on site. So our role is just part of the overall piece of the puzzle, but there's a lot of big partners in that program. So it's just a phenomenal program, and we're just honored to be part of it.
1: As we said, you're the director of the Friends Group, Outer Banks Forever. Give us a sense of what the Friends Group is doing and wants to do and has plans to do.
0: Absolutely. We're only a six-year-old organization. We're pretty young as a nonprofit goes, but we've accomplished some really big projects. For example, down in Buxton at Cape Hatteras National Lighthouse, we work partnered with the Park Service, and we put a 1.2-mile pathway, about a $3.5 million project, that people come now and they can bike and they can hike. And we're in the process right now of getting ready to install a restroom facility, which seems like a restroom. Well, that's a big deal if you're on the beach. It also comes with a rinse station with hot water. It makes it more comfortable for families to enjoy the beach, to enjoy the lighthouse, enjoy the walk around. Thanks to our friends, including at the Outer Banks Visitors Bureau and the National Park Foundation, that helped fund this project. We're really excited to see this go on the ground, and we're going to be completing this sometime in October, and that's a big, big project for us right there. So we've had a kayak launch at Oregon Inlet that is really nice and very, very popular for people to use. It's at the fishing center. If anybody wants to go use it, it's a lot of fun. Put your kayak in there and have a great time with that. We're also working on another big project on Cape Hatteras at Body Island. Now, we have three lighthouses on the Outer Banks, and, of course, the Cape Hatteras is the tallest lighthouse in the United States. Then Body Island, I think, is just one of the most beautiful lighthouses. And then, of course, we've got the lighthouse in Ocracoke, which is the oldest lighthouse. At Body Island, there is a building at each one of these lighthouses called a double keeper's quarters. And all that is a house, the people that took care of the lighthouse, that's where they lived. Well, in January 2025, it had a fire. And fortunately, thanks to the quick action of the Nags Head Fire Department, they were able to put the fire out, but it still created a lot of damage. So we worked with the National Park Foundation, the Outer Banks Visitors Bureau, and Eastern National to fund almost $500,000 to restore this structure. We're almost halfway through restoration right now. Again, we're hoping to open it up later this September, October, and it's going to look better than ever. And help us tell the story of the lighthouse keepers and the importance of the lighthouses in helping ships navigate these treacherous waters off the coast.
1: Are the lighthouses still in use today, or are they not?
0: They do give out a light, but now ships today have modern navigation, GPS and whatnot, that they don't need it. But having those lighthouses there to tell that story, I think, is priceless. It's a challenge because anything in this type of saltwater environment basically melts. So maintenance it takes a lot of work and a lot of money to keep all these buildings and structures going and moving. But you can do a lighthouse tour of Body Island. You can get a $10 ticket that you do ahead of time, schedule your time, and do a walk up into the lighthouse. I've done it. It's phenomenal. Just to see the inner workings of these structures and how hard these people must have worked to keep these lighthouses going. Now, Cape Hatteras is currently shut down due to repairs, but when that opens back up, there'll be lighthouse climbing opportunities there as well.
1: I love me a good lighthouse. That's one of my most fun things to do is go and look at lighthouses and just imagine, right, all the history and the lighthouse keeper and the family and the responsibility. Yeah. And, oh, man, there's just a whole lot of history when it comes to lighthouses. I love all that stuff. All right, so is it better to go in the spring, summer, fall? What's the busy season? What's the best time to go? Give us a couple of helpful hints, Brian.
0: Anytime you can get here. And

0: this is why I say that January, February, March, it can be really quiet here. And even though I'm absolutely against cold, it does get cold here. And we're in northern North Carolina, after all, and I am completely against the cold. But I toughed it out this year and made it through. But, you know, the summer is the summer. It's hot. I call it severe clear all the time. It's sunny all the time. Not all the time, but it's sunny, especially from the Northeast. We're used to a lot of cloud cover. It's not here. It gets warm, but the ocean helps moderate that temperature, and there's always a wind blowing. So it's fairly comfortable. I love the fall. It's one of my favorite times on the Outer Banks. Spring, can't beat the spring here. And even up through December, there's always activities going on here on the Outer Banks, whether in town there's activities. We have a seafood festival in the fall. I love the fall time. It's very comfortable. Fishing can be pretty good. So it's just a great place to be, you know, to go visit the national parks. During the summer, it gets crowded. You have to put up with the crowds, and everybody wants to go there. But the shoulder, what we call the shoulder seasons of fall, early winter, and spring, are getting very busy here on the Outer Banks as people learn that that's a great time to find good deals on lodging, and there's still a lot of activities to do.
1: I love a good beach town in the wintertime. It's just, it's not very crowded, cloudy skies, wind, the surf is rough. That's a great time to go. All right, last question for you, Brian Burns, director of the Friends Group, Outer Banks Forever. Do you know where Blackbeard's legendary treasure is? Have you found it? People come to the islands looking for us. Tell us about Blackbeard.
0: I can't comment on that.
1: What's the legend of Blackbeard when it comes to the Outer Banks?
0: You know, it's a fascinating story, though. He, you know, Edward Teach, I believe is his actual name, was pardoned. But the governor of Virginia was pretty mad. He was tired of the trouble that this troublemaker was doing. And they were down near Ocracoke, and they were all tucked in their boat, and basically the governor sent troops down and took care of business. Basically, he was killed. Supposedly, he had 22 knife wounds, 5 bullet holes in him, and they decapitated him and put him on the bow of the boat. And that's the legend of Blackbeard. The treasure, I'm still looking, but haven't found it yet.
1: Hotels or bed and breakfasts or Airbnbs, what's your choice? What advice do you give us?
0: You know, it depends on the season, but you know, if you go in the shoulder seasons, it's a lot easier to find good deals on whether it's an Airbnb or a hotel. We have beautiful hotels. There's Airbnbs around. There's just plenty of opportunities for somebody to come down and stay in the Outer Banks. If you want to go during the peak season, which is your summer months, you're going to have to plan further out. But if you want to come down in the shoulder seasons, it's not near as busy, but it is busy. There's a lot going on. But I always encourage people to, you know, look ahead and plan ahead, and then book your room, come down and have the best time you'll ever imagine. That's one thing that strikes me about the Outer Banks. I talk to a lot of people, and what do you like about the Outer Banks? And the most common answer I get is, this is where my family has always come. We love it here. And they come over and over again. So it's so much of a heritage. And I meet many first-timers that come to the Outer Banks as well, and they're basically shocked. You know, one of the things about the Outer Banks that's different from so many other beaches today is it's a very safe place to come and visit. You know, crime's very low. We have just a top-notch professional law enforcement force in our towns and our county that do a great job of making sure that this is, in my opinion, everywhere I've been, it's the safest place I've ever been.
1: Brian Burhans, director of the Friends Group, Outer Banks Forever. What's the website for people to join, sign up, find out more, Brian?
0: Absolutely. obxforever.org. So OBX is the short three-letter abbreviation for Outer Banks, so obxforever.org. So jump on our website. We have a free newsletter. Donate. Get involved. We have so much to do. You know, when we're dealing with national parks and this maritime environment that we're dealing with, we can't keep these buildings going. Bake sales, real funding, and I'm so grateful to the donors that Outer Banks Forever has and all of our partners that we've had, that we've been able to raise good money and do great work, and we want to grow that and do more.
1: Brian Burns, director of Outer Banks Forever. Brian, thanks for a fascinating hour. I learned a whole bunch. I'll put it on my bucket list.

0: When I'm out there, I'll knock on your door. Maybe we can go have some good seafood together. How about that?
1: That'd be great. And we'll go look for Blackbeard's treasure as well.
0: There you go. There you go. Brian Burns, director of the Outer Banks Forever. Thank you, sir. America at Night, back in a moment.
2: 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America at Night with McGraw-Milhaven.
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11: I'm John Saucier. The Pennsylvania State Police recently releasing quarterly firearms purchase denial investigation details, and those denials are up. They conducted nearly 240,000 checks using the Pennsylvania instant check system during the second quarter of the year, and there are slightly more than 3,800 denials. County sheriffs, licensed firearms dealers, and chiefs of police in certain cities use the system to determine if someone can legally get a license to carry or buy or transfer a firearm. Of all those denials, 905 were then referred to law enforcement agencies to further investigate. Under state law, providing false information on a federal or state firearms form is a third-degree felony. The U.S. Court of Appeals earlier this month upholding Illinois' ban on assault weapons. They ruled 2-1. The statewide ban was passed a few months after the July 4th, 2022 Highland Park parade shooting. That incident left 7 people dead and dozens injured. And those are your bullet points. I'm John Saucier, Fox News.
12: Think back to the last time you were in nature. What comes to mind? Hiking through a lush forest? Floating on a lazy river? Or perhaps watching a vibrant sunset on a beach full of glistening plastic bottles and food wrappers. Unfortunately, this isn't a joke. Here in the U.S., we generate the most plastic waste in the world, with 70% of it ending up in landfills. And by the time you're done listening to this ad, more than a dump truck's worth of plastic will have made it into the ocean.

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3: All right, straight ahead, we got open phones, some voicemails, text messages, all that straight ahead. Let me leave you with this little nugget of information. So we were talking about this hour about Kitty Hawk, North Carolina, and Orville and Wilbur Wright, who were bicycle mechanics, right? They owned a bike shop in Ohio, and they got this crazy idea that they could build a plane. And so they built the plane, and as you heard our guest say, right, found Kitty Hawk, North Carolina, and used it for the wind, and it was a out-of-the-way place so they could do it in secret and private. And in 1903, right, had a 12-second flight that changed the world. So we know the history of flight, right? And that was 1903, and what, 66 years later? In 1969, a man landed on the moon. It took 66 years to go from 12 seconds in air to an American landing on the surface of the moon. Think about that for a second. Think about the technology leaps in 66 years to go from 12 seconds to landing on the moon. It's pretty amazing stuff. But listen to this, and this has always fascinated me. Charles Lindbergh, right? In between 1903 and 1969, Charles Lindbergh, right, his historic flight over the Atlantic Ocean. Do you know that Charles Lindbergh knew both Orville and Wilbur Wright and Neil Armstrong? I think that's amazing. One, I mean, I'm sure other people knew, but the fact that the flight goes from 12 seconds to the moon in 66 years, and Orville, the man who invented it, and the man who landed on the moon, the same guy knew the man who invented it and the man who landed on the moon. That is an amazing story. To me, that's what makes America great, among the million other things, but great little history trivia question for you. I got another trivia question for you that I found out today. Stumped everybody in the office. I'll get to that next hour. Our open phones segment. 1-844-262-4729. Our executive director is Alex Hinton. Our engineer tonight is Richard Good. I'm McGraw-Millhaven, and this is America at Night.
4: 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Then Glenn Beck tackles the truth from 9 to 11. And from 11 till 2, Clay Davis and Buck Sexton bring you the facts. 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
1: Blockade reinstated. I'm Sue Guzman, Fox News. The Navy has restarted its blockade in the Strait of Hormuz. President Trump is again threatening to strike civilian infrastructure. The latest from Fox's Lucas Tomlinson in Tel Aviv, Israel.
2: President Trump says U.S. jets will keep bombing Iran until it returns for formal talks. And if they don't, President Trump told our own Trey Yinks in an exclusive interview, this is what he will order next.
3: Because next week comes the power plants. Next week comes the bridges. We're going to knock out all their power plants. We're going to knock out all their bridges unless they get to the table and negotiate.
2: Despite the return of American air power, Admiral Cooper, commander of U.S. forces in the Middle East, says Iran is striking back, hitting 7 commercial ships in the Strait of Hormuz with up to a dozen crew members killed, missing, or wounded.
1: Jordan announcing that it shot down 3 missiles that were launched by Iran targeting the kingdom. And Kuwait is reporting it came under fire from 6 Iranian missiles and some 33 drones. 2 Supreme Court justices making a rare appearance before the House and Senate committees about the high court's security budget. Here's Fox's Jessica Rosenthal.
4: Supreme Court Justice Elena Kagan recalled to senators when she first joined the court, they had no personal security. They do now. She said 2 Congress members assessing security told the Chief Justice back in 2016.
5: We think you're out of your mind. The director of the Office of Personnel Management has more security than the Supreme Court justices.
4: But she said security really ramped up after the Dobbs decision was leaked in 2022.
5: If the 9 of us don't have trust in one another and don't have trust in one another and all the people who work for us, then those kinds of honest conversations that we need to do our business are not going to take place.
4: The justices are asking for a $14 million increase in the next fiscal year budget. Jessica Rosenthal, Fox News.
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1: A man running from immigration agents in Florida was struck and killed by a tractor trailer. He was part of a group of suspects that fled a traffic stop this morning in St. Augustine. Police say one darted across a busy road right into the path of the semi. Meanwhile, ICE says it will temporarily pause all traffic stops when making arrests. Border czar Tom Homan telling Fox's The Will Cain Show this is just a short pause for the agency to look inward.
17: Well, look, it's not a policy change. It's a temporary pause. Look, we had the last couple of shootings. ICE leadership, along with DHS, believes they want to look at these last couple of incidents and look. Is there something that could have been done better?
1: Darlene Graham has been sworn in to temporarily take her brother's place in the Senate. Fox's Kevin Cork reports.
18: The sister of the late Republican senator from the Palmetto State, Lindsey Graham, sworn in to temporarily fill his Senate seat. The appointment, thanks to Henry McMaster, the state's governor, coming just a few days after his sudden death. Now, Darlene will fill the remainder of her brother's current term through January the 3rd, while voters in South Carolina will get a chance to decide who in November will hold that seat for the next 6 years. Meantime, we're learning more. This allows Alabama Tommy Tuberville revealing today that it was a former member of his staff who actually called for medical assistance to aid Graham after he experienced chest pains.
1: The medical examiner's office says Senator Graham died of an aortic tear caused by hardening of the arteries. And New York writer E. Jean Carroll gets her payout of more than $5 million 3 years after a jury found citizen Donald Trump liable for her claims of defamation and sex abuse dating back to 1996. U.S. District Court in Lower Manhattan posting a notice on its online docket that the money had been dispersed to Carroll's legal team, including

0: I'm Sue Gossman. This is Fox News.
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6: Still keeping umbrella handy this evening. A few scattered showers and thunderstorms expected across southeast Alabama. Any storm could have locally heavy rain, but they're going to be a lot more spread out, widely scattered compared to recent days. Not near the coverage, low 71. Any storm that would get started could be strong, though. Some pop-up storms expected Wednesday. Otherwise, a good deal of sun, a high of 91 degrees. Sunshine on Thursday, low 73, your high 92. And a few scattered storms look likely Friday afternoon, sunny otherwise, a high of 93. I'm meteorologist Mark Thibodeau for the Weather Channel, brought to you by Southeastern Cooling on News Talk 103.9.
7: Put a 20% fee on everything coming out of the Strait. That lasted about a day, and now he's changed his mind. I think it goes to show you that how frustrated he is with the Gulf not going in his way, and frustrated that he can't open up the Strait, and no one's really playing along with him, and Iran is not doing, he can't bully Iran into doing what he wants, and so obviously the man is frustrated. But he said that he wants to scrap the 20% fee, and he wants to, he told the Gulf states that if they invest in America, the United States would help their ships get through the Strait. Lots of questions about that. He says, I've decided to replace the 20% United States reimbursement fee with trade investment deals that the various Gulf states will be making into the United States, he said on social media. Those investments will be massive, but at the same time, extraordinarily good for them and their future. I don't really know exactly what that means. It seems somewhat sort of not all well thought out, no real plan of attack, so on and so forth. But the idea of that toll on boats through the Strait of Hormuz, that was scrapped after, 24 hours. Phone numbers are as follows. 1-844-2-McGraw, 1-844-262-4729. Here's my trivia question for you. It's happened three times. I found out this trivia question today. I thought it was a good one. And I stumped almost everybody in the office. And when they found out the answer, they're like, ooh, that's a really good trivia question. Okay, so the trivia question is this. There's three movies, but we'll go with the first movie. The first movie to have one character played by, this is convoluted. Let me see if I can get this right. The first movie ever to have the same movie, one character in the movie portrayed by two actresses or actors, and both of those actors playing that same character in the same movie were nominated for an Academy Award. It's happened three times in the history of the Oscars. Two times, very obscure movies that you might know, but I didn't know. But the first time it happened, it was a very well-known movie. A very well-known movie. One character is played by two actors or actresses, and both of those actors or actresses were nominated for an Academy Award. Matter of fact, I think one of them won one. If you don't get it, I will tell you At the bottom of the hour. Remind me to tell you at the bottom of the hour. You can text your

0: you can text in 1-844-2-McGraw or give us a call if you think you know the answer. 1-844-262-4729. But that is a good trivia question. Let's go to Bill in Wyoming. Bill, thanks for holding on. Welcome to America at Night.
1: Sure, McGraw. I think that, you know, most Americans are aware of the fact that we call the first 10 amendments to the Constitution the Bill of Rights because it supposedly enumerates our rights, okay?
0: Yes.
1: But there are several of them that most people couldn't name if their lives depended on it, is what they actually say or what they actually have to do. And the Seventh Amendment is one of those. The Seventh Amendment, I'll just real quickly read it. It's not very long. Says in suits at common law where the value in conspiracy or controversy rather shall exceed $20, the right of trial by jury shall be preserved, and no fact tried by a jury shall otherwise re-examined in any court of the United States than according to the rules of the common law.
0: Well, okay, basically the Seventh Amendment guarantees the right to a jury trial.
1: No, that's not it at all. It's not about criminal law. It's about civil law.
0: Okay. But it guarantees the right for a jury trial in federal civil cases.
1: Criminal law does not fall any longer under common law.
0: Okay. What's your point?
1: Okay, my point is that if we were to actually go back and since this particular amendment is still in force, even though it's largely ignored and obviously partially misunderstood, then basically what it would do, it would give the common man walking around on the street the ability to take little piddly little things in front of a court and get them decided by a jury and then actually have action taken on them versus basically just kind of get screwed, quite frankly. Most small claims courts have a maximum of a couple of thousand dollars and a minimum of a couple of hundred dollars. Okay. And that's not very, very much wiggle room when you're trying to actually go into a court and get justice.
0: I'm lost, Bill. I don't understand what you want. What do you want? You want the Seventh Amendment to go away?
1: First of all, I want the common law to be restored because it's been overthrown in statute over and over and over again. Common law, understood very simply, is common sense. You don't have to know the law. If you're on a common law jury, you do not have to know no statutory law to be able to make a decision in that case, because it's not based on statutory law, it's based on common law or common.
0: I thought common law was based on like medieval England or something.
1: Well, yeah, it's where it started. It started out before England was, I mean, it goes way back before England. But the bottom line is that's what our system of justice was originally based on. Now we've got things that are kind of messing things up. Like it used to be, if you were being tried for a criminal case and it was a jury trial, that you had to have a unanimous guilty verdict of 12 jurors to be convicted. They've taken that and twisted it around now. So if you don't get 12 people, then instead of calling that an acquittal, which is what it's always been until recently, now we're going to call that a mistrial, which means that now we can try you over and over and over again. Oh, to heck with double jeopardy. We've got multiple jeopardy there.
0: And Bill, that's
1: a wonderful thing that people
0: Bill, you're all worked up tonight. Holy mackerel. Calm down. Is this your biggest issue in America today, Bill?
1: If more people got what?
0: Is this your biggest issue that you face in America today?
1: No, just on this phone call.
0: Oh, okay, all right. I mean, you seem awful worked up about this. I mean, I haven't met too many people upset.
1: I always get worked up when my fellow Americans are ignorant

0: as a stump.
1: Well, then you must be
0: possibly referring to, but they don't have any idea what it says or what.
1: All right, Bill, I appreciate your passion, however misguided as it is. Thanks for calling from Wyoming. Let's go to, we got Danny and Rolla calling in tonight. Danny, good evening. Welcome back to America at Night. Oh, all right. He's not there. All right, let's do this. Let's get Danny. We'll get Danny on the line. We got some texts we want to come in. Let's see. We had some good ones here. I want to get to some of those while we're getting the more phone calls here. How often must you say sort of? It's annoying verbal tick as in, you know. And the worst of all, like, geez. Americans who can't speak without crutch words are still getting public speaking jobs. Unbelievable. That is from Chicago. This one's from 402 in Nebraska. Whatever happened to Theo Lewis Clark? Theo Lewis Clark's taking the summer off. So hopefully he'll be back in the fall. California checks in. Thank you to all at America at Night with McGraw-Milhaven for making the world a better place. Thank you, California. Another one in California. No, Scott, keep him off the air, from Mary in Modesto, California. Here's another one. Carol in Naperville, Illinois. A few weeks back, a caller asked you your top three books. One that you shared was The Tender Bar, written by your cousin about your family. I didn't read the book, but I love the movie about the bartender who becomes a father figure for his young nephew, J.R., who grows up in the 70s on Long Island and pursues his dream of becoming a writer. Was that 2021 film based on your cousin's book? Are you the young nephew in the story? Please tell us more. Inquiring minds want to know. Carol in Naperville, Illinois. The Tender Bar the movie was based on my cousin's book, The Tender Bar. My cousin is J.R. Moehringer. He has gone on to write a number of wonderful books. That book, that movie, was based on his book. However, I'm trying to be as nice as possible. If you read the book and you watch the movie, you have to wonder if the person who made the movie read the book at all. They took some certain liberties with the book. And it's difficult to turn 300 pages, 350 pages into a two-hour movie. I understand that. And so they got, anyway, let me just say yes. But if you're interested in, if you like the movie, you will love the book 10 times more, because the book is what really happened. The movie has glimpses of kind of, right, every once in a while they might have caught lightning in a bottle and you're like, oh, and then it's fleeting and then it's but yes, The Tender Bar is the story about my family. My cousin wrote it. It's his story, but my sisters are in it. My grandma and grandpa's in it. Uncle Charlie, played by Ben Affleck. That was my Uncle Charlie. It's JR's Uncle Charlie. He was my godfather. And a matter of fact, last week, JR and I got together. Had the kids play together and had a great weekend together. And we talked about all the old times. So yes, to answer your question, The Tender Bar is the story of my family through the eyes of my cousin. Because if I were to write the book, not to say that everything in the book isn't true, because it is, but if I were to write a story of my childhood, it would be a very different story. Not to say it wouldn't be any less true. It's just his story he wanted to tell about his growing up. And it's a wonderful, wonderful, wonderful story. He did a tremendous job. He's a tremendous writer. I mean, tremendous writer. Arguably, I'm biased, but arguably one of the greatest writers of his generation. He has written some of the biggest books of his generation. He wrote the Andre Agassi book, Open. Ghost wrote Shoe Dog, the Phil Knight book, and he was the ghostwriter for Spare, the Prince Harry book. So, I mean, the man's got a heck of a track record with writing stories. Very well respected, very well thought of. And yes, crazy as a loon is my cousin, but that's a whole other story. All right, hold that thought. America at Night, back in a moment.
2: 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America at Night with McGraw-Milhaven.

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9: I'm Gianna Gelosi with your Fox True Crime Minute. Nearly 4 decades after a young Jacksonville, Florida mother was beaten to death, police say her killer picked up the phone, called deputies, and by the end of the day, he was in handcuffs. The Jacksonville Sheriff's Office announced that Gary Edward Glovach was arrested in connection with the killing of 20-year-old Melissa Ellison. Police say the 70-year-old contacted the Sheriff's Office the day he was arrested and told investigators he had information on the case. Ellison's body was found by authorities in her bed with injuries consistent with blunt force trauma on December 28, 1987. Investigators say Ellison's roommates checked on her after hearing her toddler crying on the living room couch. The case went cold for decades until July 8th when Glovach called police. What he told investigators is redacted in his arrest report, but after talking with cold case detectives, he was informed that he was being arrested. He now faces murder and burglary charges. There's more on this story at foxnews.com or subscribe to the Fox True Crime Podcast. I'm Gianna Gelosi with your Fox True Crime Minute.
10: This is House Call for Health. A recall could interrupt some summer grilling. The Consumer Product Safety Commission says Conair is recalling more than 12,000 Cuisinart Propel Plus and 4-burner 3-in-1 gas grills because the tempered glass window in the pizza oven can shatter during use, potentially causing a serious injury from lacerations. Conair has received 37 reports of shattered glass during use and 1 fire, but no injuries. The grills were sold through Lowe's, Walmart, and Cuisinart's online site from December of 2024 through May of this year. The CPSC says consumers should immediately stop using the grill and visit Conair's website to see if their grill is part of the recall. If so, the commission says consumers should remove the glass and take 2 photographs, one of the removed glass and another of the grill's serial number, then upload to the company's website. Consumers may receive a flat $500 refund check or be reimbursed. 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I'm Lisa Brady, Fox News.
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2: All right, we're still looking for an answer for that trivia question that I heard about earlier today. The first movie ever to have, and I'll give you a hint, two actresses, they're actresses. Two actresses played the same character in the same movie. Both actresses were nominated for an Academy Award. It's happened three times. What's the first time it ever happened? We've got text messages. Somebody said Driving Miss Daisy. That's incorrect. Somebody said Forrest Gump. Good guess. That's incorrect. Somebody else texted in Robin Williams and Sally Fields. I think they're talking about, are they talking about Mrs. Doubtfire? I don't know any other movies that Robin Williams and Sally Field were in together, but that is incorrect as well. Give you a hint. It was, the movie is about 30 years old. It's about 30 years old, and there were actresses. Give me another hint. I'll give you the answer later on in the show. Danny and Rawl has been holding on. Danny, thanks for checking in on America at Night.
3: Hey, what's going on, bro?
2: How you doing, bud?
3: Not bad. Your guest in the first hour was talking about murder, and I don't think that ICE agents are just rolling up and inadvertently shooting people. If somebody runs from them, I mean, there was another case where an individual was pulled over, four people in the car. The guy ran into busy traffic for whatever reason, and unfortunately,
2: ran in front of a semi. Are you talking about today in Florida?
3: Yes, sir.
2: Yeah. But the one in Maine. I mean, there's still a lot we don't know. There's now. The one in Maine, he was driving down the street and the car bumps him and he does a U-turn to sort of get out of the way or to sort of get away from the car. And then the unmarked ICE car bumps him again. So I don't know if this guy was legally able to work here. He wasn't a target. He wasn't being investigated. He wasn't even the person they were going after. So there's a lot of questions as to why did you go after this guy? You weren't looking for this guy, and he was legal to hear in the country. How did he end up dead?
3: Well, I don't disagree. You need to have more information, but, you know, it's kind of like we talked about last night. If somebody's coming up on you, well, there's a couple of things. One, you know, cliches become cliches for a reason, but if you see some middle-aged guy just walking up to your car, you're not going to freak out, or, you know,
2: I am.
3: Most normal.
2: Sorry.
3: People, well,
2: you're telling me. Look.
3: Well,
2: we can agree to disagree, but if I'm sitting at a stoplight and there's a car that starts to bump me from behind or from the side.
3: No. Don't twist this into something else. I was talking about an individual walking up to your vehicle, and if he doesn't have a weapon drawn,
2: no, I ain't sticking around. You're telling me that even if they came in with a squeegee wanting to clean my windows, I'm getting out of the way. Danny, we're going to have to disagree on this one. I got to go. I'm short on time. I got to go. America at Night, back in a moment.
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1: Somebody else texted in. Thelma and Louise. No, that is not correct. All right, I'll give you the answer here in a minute. But actually, more phone calls, more voicemails and text lines. Here's a good text from Alabama, the 205. Why are you such a phony? And I mean phony, period. Not just a fake conservative. Everyone knows you should be on a CNN or MSLSD, ideologically wise anyway, and fix that annoying voice. That is from the 205 in Alabama, who clearly loves the show. John in St. Louis. How about Jordan Walker, first Cardinal to win the home run derby? I couldn't be happier for him right now. Yeah, how about that? Hey, McGraw, what do you think of crazy Candace Owens' conspiracy theories about Charlie Kirk? You know, I don't know much about

0: Candace Owen. I don't really understand Candace Owen. I know she's some type of internet sensation, something. I don't think anything. I don't think she's a serious voice to be acknowledged or referenced in any way, shape, or form. So I don't. Governor DeSantis can pardon Jim Daly. He just needs to learn. Oh, I read that last night. I'm sorry. Let's see here. All right. Let's go to the trivia question, and we'll go to the voicemails. Okay. Trivia question I heard tonight was a good one. One movie, two actresses played the same character. Both actresses were nominated for an Academy Award. It's happened three times in the history of the Academy Awards. The movie, you're gonna kill yourself when I tell you. Well, you're gonna be angry with yourself. Titanic, 1997. Rose DeWitt Bukater. Kate Winslet played the young Rose. Gloria Stewart played the older Rose. And Kate Winslet actually won Best Actress. Kate Winslet was nominated for Best Actress. Gloria Stewart was nominated for Best Supporting Actress. She didn't win, but Kate Winslet, I believe, did win for the younger Rose. It happened that's the first time in 1997. It happened again 4 years later in 2001 when this movie Iris, starring Judi Dench and Kate Winslet, were both nominated for playing the same older, younger character named Iris. And then it happened in 2021. The Lost Daughter, Olivia Colman for the older Lita and Jesse Buckley for the younger Lita. So there you go. It's happened three times. But the first one was Titanic. Do you want to go back to Titanic? I watched that movie not too long ago. That's a great movie. Gets a little long in the chase scenes when they're in the boat and the boat's sinking. But outside of that, that is a great movie. All right, let's go to get some voicemails here. We got Linda in Kalamazoo, Michigan. Hello, Linda.
1: 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And the information that I've been given is a station called KTRS in St. Louis. But when I tell my cell phone to go to that radio station during the hours that you say you are on live, apparently you don't stream live there. What radio station actually carries you from 9 to midnight Eastern time live when you are actually on the air?
0: Yeah, that's a good question, Linda. KTRS, actually, that's my home radio station here in St. Louis. That does not carry us live all 3 hours. That carries our second hour live and our third hour live, and then carries the first hour delayed later in the night. We have local programming that takes precedent, which is an outrage. No, I'm kidding you. Linda, that's a good question. I don't know what to tell you. I don't know what to tell you. I would go to the website, Westwood One, and try and track it down from there. I don't know. We're on about 300 radio stations around the country, and they all have their own quirky little connections and local programming and sports things that preempt the show, and so it's a little bit difficult. If I knew, I would tell you, but it's hard for me to sort of gauge. I apologize, but thank you for keep on listening, and you can always download the podcast if you miss something. You can go to where all podcasts are found. And you can download it each and every night. Let's go to Jane. Jane, welcome to America at Night.
2: I just wanted to say thank you for your programming. Have a blessed week.
0: Short and sweet. Thank you, Jane. Very nice of you to say. Appreciate it. William in Texas. Hello.
3: Just wanted to relate my radio memories. I remember when I was about 7 or 8, my grandpa gave me a little transistor radio. I used to listen to that radio at night, hidden under my pillow, and it opened up a whole new world for me. It was just incredible. All this stuff coming.

0: coming into my brain, and I just, wow, this is unbelievable. I love it. And unfortunately, I probably didn't do well at school because I stayed up so late. But it was so much fun, and I have been a radio nut ever since. Love your show. And I just wondered, what was your first radio memory?
1: Oh, boy. Yeah, my first radio memory was going to sleep with my cousin in my grandfather's room, and he would listen to the baseball games. And we would fall asleep to the sounds of Lindsey Nelson, Bob Murphy, and Ralph Kiner. And that was magic to me. That was where I fell in love with radio. I also found myself, to be honest with you, I never, ever, ever thought I could be in radio. Never did I make that leap. I always loved radio, but I never said to myself, boy, I'd like to be in radio. I always thought to myself, it was too big of a dream. It was too insane of an idea. It's like saying to yourself, you know, I'd like to go have lunch on Mars today. How do I go about getting to have lunch on Mars today? Right? It was just so out of the realm of possibility that why even think of that? It's ridiculous. Because it would never happen. But yet I found myself throughout my life gravitating towards radio. I had college roommates and college friends who took radio and television in college classes, and I would go with them to the radio studio and just sit there in amazement and be like looking at the Mona Lisa. And I was like, I remember walking home thinking, boy, I would like to do that, but no, never thinking, hey, maybe I should change classes and take some radio and television classes, right? So and then when I got out of college, I found myself listening to radio and somehow being around radio. And then when I moved back to Omaha, I found myself renting a townhome right across the street from a radio station. And it was just sort of, I couldn't get out of it. And then eventually my college roommate, God love him, dropped me off one day and said, I've known you for 10 years. All you've done is listen to radio and talk about radio. The radio station's right there. Go get a job. And it was that, a couple other interesting things that happened along the way, but it was that kick in the pants that I walked over the radio station, and they hired me to start changing tapes at Saturday night for $6 an hour. And that's how it started. So, yeah, I get it. And you know what they say about radio? A lot of people think radio's dead. A lot of people think radio's dying. They couldn't be further from the truth. Not only is radio not dying, not only have they tried to kill radio since they've invented it, with first you had AM, right? Then you had FM, and then you had 8-tracks, then you had cassettes, then you had DAT machines, then you had CDs, records, MTV, boom boxes, streaming, file sharing, right? Napster. They've tried to kill radio. You had mom and pop shops then sell out to the big conglomerates. You've had these companies declare bankruptcy. Now you've got Apple and Spotify and all these things and XM and you name it. They've got it, and they've tried to destroy it. And guess what? They haven't been able to destroy it. Not only have they not been able to destroy it, but I would argue that radio, or the spoken word format, is having a renaissance like never before. What do you think podcasting is? Right? Everyone wants to be a radio host, and they can't be a radio host, so they're a podcaster. And God love them, you know, do it. Be a podcaster. Be a video radio guy on YouTube or whatever else. That's fantastic, right? I mean, people are starting to sort of realize that being a radio host is a great gig. But podcasting being what it is, can never –

0: never, ever take the place of live radio. Can't do it. The interaction with the callers, the text messages, the spontaneous nature, the Mark Simone, I was at this talkers convention the other day, a couple weeks ago, last week when I was off. Mark Simone's a famous radio talk show host in New York City. And he was winning an award, and he told a wonderful story. And the story he told was he was on the air one day, and Meryl Streep was there with him. And he was interviewing Meryl Streep. And he had to go to a break, and he goes to a break. Hold that thought, Meryl Streep. We'll be back more with Meryl Streep. And then he goes into a live commercial. So he finishes the live commercial, and they go to a commercial break. And he turns, and Meryl Streep says to him, where's your script? And he says, what are you talking about? And she says, well, where's your script? We just had a conversation on the radio. I didn't see your script. I didn't see the questions you were asking. You went to a commercial. You read that commercial, but I didn't see you reading any script. Where is your script? And he says, I don't have a script. And she said, you've done that all off the top of your head? And he says, yeah, 4 hours a day. What are you talking about? And Meryl Streep, mind was blown. She says, because I know the words on the page. I can't come up with the words on the page. And his story meant to say that, you know, radio is a special, special talent. It really can't translate to anything else. But it is a unique and special talent. And when done right, not to say that I do it right, but when done right, there is nothing better than radio. Let's go to Eduardo. Speaking of live, Eduardo is in Tampa. Eduardo, you are on America at Night.
1: Yeah, I'm going to comment about these two recent ICE shootings. I watched the Spanish news at night, and it's been getting top billing. I think the administration needs to be a little bit more communicative about how they're doing these immigration things. In my thinking is that we should not be, you know, pursuing them. I mean, we get their license plate, and then next day or whatever, later in the day, we arrest them if they have a criminal background. But I don't think we should get into this chasing them, you know, and grabbing onto the car door or anything like that, or opening fire. If anything, you could use your electric shock, you know, electric guns. But it's just giving bad PR to the administration. And I got to tell you, in a place like Texas, which has a lot of Mexicans, it just gives Tullerico, and then Maine was like a leading Republican. Now they're protesting outside Susan Collins' office. I mean, that's in play.
0: Well, Susan Collins is lobbying the administration to stop with the car stops. Look, innocent people who they weren't even targeting have been killed. Two people have been killed they weren't even targeting in the last week are now dead,
1: right?
0: Because ICE is a great police officer. Great police officer after great police officer will tell you, to be a great police officer, the whole idea of being a great police officer is to de-escalate the situation. And they're not de-escalating anything. They're increasing it. And so why are two innocent people... why are two innocent people who you weren't even targeting dead?
1: Right.
0: That doesn't make any sense. What is going on? Questions. You know, to me, this is very different than what was happening in Minnesota. Those protesters, you know, you can argue one way or the other, but they were getting in the way. They were being rebel rousers. They were videoing right up to the guy's face. And you know, it was a very volatile situation. But in these two instances, the one in Houston and the one in Maine, These two people were just driving to work, and they weren't even the target of ICE, and somehow they ended up dead. It's a terrible, terrible tragedy. Eduardo, good stuff. I got to go. Thanks for listening.
1: Thank you very much.
0: You got it. America at Night, back in a moment.
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1: All right, let's get sneak a couple more text messages in here. Let's go to Ronald is in Phoenix, Arizona. Ronald, hello.
2: I think you should do a section on the Communist Party in the United States because the Communist Party is going to take over. I think that's a good idea.
1: All right, the Communist Party. Is he referring to the Democrats or like the real Communist Party? Like there's a real Communist Party that calls themselves the Communists. I'm a little confused, but I'll take it under advisement. Joe in Connecticut, welcome to America at Night.
3: Good evening, Mr. McGraw. In regard to Mr. Trump's detractors, if you can't attack a man for not being perfect enough, attack him for being too perfect.
1: Okay. 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Same phone number for everything, 1-844-262-4729. 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That's going to do it for us. Thanks for listening. Thanks for putting up with me. As always, our executive director is Alex Hinton. Our engineer tonight is Richard Good. I'm McGraw Milhaven, and this is America at Night on Westwood.
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0: airstrikes continue. I'm Ted Lindner, Fox News. Those are U.S. airstrikes continuing against Iran on Tuesday.
1: They'll continue until I say it's enough.

0: President Trump speaking exclusively to Fox's Trey Yinks. The president now, though, backing away from a plan to charge cargo shipping through the Strait of Hormuz.
1: The president says he abandoned a plan to charge a fee on cargo in the Strait of Hormuz after speaking with several Middle Eastern leaders. Instead, President Trump says a 20% fee will be replaced with trade and investment deals with Gulf partners.
2: And I like that, actually, because I don't think anybody should be able to charge a fee for the Strait.
1: The president is reimposing a naval blockade on Iranian ports and says the U.S. will be guardian of the Strait of Hormuz, a critical waterway for oil and natural gas shipments. Iran says it will control the strait and has targeted commercial vessels. At the White House, Jared Halpern, Fox News.
0: The president says talks with Iran will continue. President Trump welcoming Iraq's new prime minister to the White House, saying he had a change of heart on his recently proposed toll in the Strait of Hormuz. Fox's Jackie Heinrich with more.
3: President Trump said he reversed course on plans to impose a 20% fee to keep the Strait of Hormuz open after the leaders from Saudi Arabia, UAE, Qatar, Bahrain, and Kuwait offered an alternative.
2: They said, we'd love to do it a different way. We would like to invest tremendously in the United States as opposed to charging a fee. And I like that, actually, because I don't think anybody should be able to charge a fee for the Strait.
3: The president's remarks came alongside Iraq's new prime minister ahead of a private lunch where the two sides discussed Iraq's efforts to disarm Iranian-linked militia groups and keep plans on schedule for U.S. forces to withdraw from Iraq by September 30th.
0: President Trump says no longer a need for U.S. military presence in Iraq. Major League Baseball All-Star Game in Philly tonight. The American League beats the National League 4-0. 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
0: Immigrations and customs enforcement agents being told to largely end vehicle stops as an enforcement method. Fox's Grinnell Scott with more.
6: Government sources tell Fox News ICE agents must now scale back use of vehicle stops. The guidance comes after confrontations involving federal agents in Texas and Maine that ended with people being shot and killed. In both cases, the Department of Homeland Security claims vehicles the victims were in were being weaponized against agents. The new directive that takes effect now does not take vehicle stops completely off the table. They can still be used when agents are trying to track down targets that face serious charges or have violent records. Grinnell Scott, Fox News.
0: Border czar Tom Holman says it's a temporary measure.
7: I do not think the short pause can affect the arrest, because the alien can be arrested before or after that vehicle. But this is what I understand, talking to the director of ICE, it's a short pause just to make sure we're doing the right thing.
0: Holman earlier on Fox's Will Cain show. And Darlene Graham, the sister of the late Senator Lindsey Graham, officially sworn in as interim senator, carrying out the remainder of his term, but beginning to see
8: an emotional day here on Capitol Hill. And now that she's officially in the Senate, I think we'll start to hear who might be trying to run for the full term in the fall. In fact, Ralph Norman, the Republican representative from South Carolina, his name has been mentioned. Russell Fry, the Republican from South Carolina, has gotten kind of a shout out from President Trump, said he appreciated that. He's not made his plans known. And then you have Nancy Mace, the Republican representative, also from South Carolina. It was interesting that Nancy Mace and Ralph Norman both ran in that primary last month in South Carolina, and they lost, and so they're out of their House seat, so this might give them an opportunity to run for the Senate if they want.
0: Fox's Chad Pergram. I'm Ted Lindner. This is Fox News.
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1: Still keeping umbrella handy this evening. A few scattered showers and thunderstorms expected across southeast Alabama. Any storm could have locally heavy rain, but they're going to be a lot more spread out, widely scattered compared to recent days. Not near the coverage, low 71. Any storm that would get started could be strong, though. Some pop-up storms expected Wednesday, otherwise a good deal of sun, a high of 91 degrees. Sunshine on Thursday, low 73, your high 92. And a few scattered storms look likely Friday afternoon, sunny otherwise, a high of 93. I'm meteorologist Clark Thibodeau for the Weather Channel, brought to you by Southeastern Cooling on News Talk 103.9.

0: From the City of Angels near the Pacific Ocean, good morning, good evening, wherever you may be across the nation, around the world. I'm George Norrie. This is Coast to Coast AM. Later tonight, the meaning of time. Here's what's happening. One person is dead, two others are missing near Alcatraz Island in San Francisco Bay after a boat with 19 people aboard capsized Tuesday afternoon. A vessel was reported to be on fire around 600 yards off Alcatraz around 3:35 p.m. Police found a capsized three-deck pontoon boat. Sad story. The U.S. Central Command said American forces launched a new round of strikes against Iran on Tuesday to degrade Tehran's ability to attack commercial shipping in the Strait of Hormuz. CENTCOM said U.S. forces resumed a naval blockade as well against vessels traveling to and from Iranian ports and coastal areas. More than 20 U.S. Navy ships and hundreds of military aircraft are currently operating across the Middle East. Let's check in with Tom Danheiser with more. Tom?
1: Well, the U.S. has restarted its blockade on Iranian ports, launched a few additional strikes on Iran, and they marked the fourth consecutive night of attacks. President Donald Trump said it will get really bad next week with strikes on Iranian bridges and power plants if Iran doesn't cut a deal. The president added, "We are being very careful with the civilian population." President Donald Trump said he has decided to replace a planned 20% fee on cargo through the Strait of Hormuz with trade and investment deals from Gulf states. This after shipping industry experts balked at the fee. Iran has not ruled out charging its own tolls for use of the Strait of Hormuz and has threatened ships that sail through the waterway without its permission. Meanwhile, Bahrain's military said it had intercepted a number of Iranian aerial attacks on Tuesday without specifying whether drones or missiles were involved. Emergency sirens, which warn of incoming attacks, were activated three times in Bahrain this morning, according to the Interior Ministry. And the price of crude oil has shot up over the last 2 days as U.S.-Iran fighting resumes, including Iranian attacks on cargo ships.
0: All right, thank you, Tom. Dr. John Curtis is the online columnist.com. Let's get his reaction to what's been going on. John?
2: Well, what we're seeing right now is, again, a consequence of the IRGC terror group running Iran. So the, you know, Mullah government that, you know, is supposed to be led by the, you know, the new, the son of the late supreme leader, Ali Khamenei, you know, Muqtada Khamenei is not really in control of the country at all. So the war that the U.S. has right now in Iran is with the IRGC. And it's very difficult, George, you know, for any conventional military to deal with this hybrid warfare that, you know, involves the same tactics that are engaged in, you know, the Houthi rebels in Yemen, you know, the Hamas in Gaza. You've seen it. Hezbollah in Beirut, and of course Kataib Hezbollah in Iraq. They all use shoulder-fired missiles and truck-based missile launchers. So it doesn't matter how many silos the U.S. hits. What matters is

0: that these missile launchers are out there and they can be launched from anywhere. So the U.S., unfortunately, is, you know, in this for the long haul right now. And Trump realizes that there's very little control the Mullah government in Tehran has with the IRGC. So Trump is back to, you know, targeting, you know, radar sites and various, you know, other military installations around the coastal areas. But again, that's not going to deal with what, you know, the problem is with the IRGC. And you know, the idea that, you know, we were, you know, Trump was going to charge a 20% tariff or something for, you know, maintaining safe passage in the strait, you know, kind of defies, you know, what the whole purpose of the mission is, and that is to open the Strait of Hormuz, you know, commercial shipping the way it was without any interference from any country. So I think we're going to be in for this tit-for-tat situation, and as Tom pointed out, Trump is giving another ultimatum to the Mullah government in Tehran that if the attacks on commercial ships don't stop, then they can expect to watch their bridges and their energy infrastructure go up in smoke. So whether that happens or not is anyone's guess. I suspect that Iran will come back to some kind of mediation. Whether that does anything, it remains to be seen. But the fact is that the IRGC is firmly in control of that Gulf region and, you know, has been firing at will at, you know, freighters and tankers. And it's going to, you know, take some work on the part of the U.S. Navy to neutralize them. So that's really where it stands right now.
1: And I feel something big is going to happen, John. Thank you. The U.S. House of Representatives has voted overwhelmingly to approve a bill that would end the practice of changing clocks twice a year and make daylight saving time permanent. The bid to end clock changing, dubbed the Sunshine Protection Act, has bipartisan support, including the backing of the president and some Democratic co-sponsors. Following the 308 to 117 tally in the House, the bill now goes to the Senate. We'll see what happens. American families are increasingly being pushed past their financial limits at the grocery checkout counter, turning to credit card debt just to keep food on the table, according to a new study. Data released from the Urban Institute found that a cumulative 32% increase in food costs over the last 5 years has pushed more than one in four working-age Americans into credit card debt just to cover their regular grocery bills. Here's Catherine Austin Fitz. Catherine, that's not good news.
2: No, it's not good news, George, particularly because we're looking in many instances at working families. And I think, yes, it's a problem that the price of food has gone up. But I think the bigger problem is for many years, decades, in fact, our income has not kept up with inflation. So we're watching a real squeeze. And that's because so much of government policy has encouraged the consolidation of the economy into sort of billionaire control. So we're looking at a real public policies in both monetary and fiscal policy to encourage deterioration in family income. The one thing I could suggest to families, because if you look at the you know, what policymakers are saying they're going to do to lower inflation, those things are going to lower income, if not lower income more. So what's really, really important is to do everything you can to become more resilient. And I would really suggest using cash if you can, because when you use credit cards, you drain a lot of money in fees. And of course, if you don't make your monthly payment, then you're paying a fortune in interest rates. So credit cards are really a trap. And anything you can do to shop with cash, I think is really going to, you know, it's going to help a little bit because those fees are very heavy.
1: Well, the key to credit cards is to pay it off pretty darn fast. Thanks, Catherine. In a moment, Dr. Randy Shannon from criticalhealthnews.com joins us to give us some tips on how to stay around a little longer. Here's that toll-free number to ask questions, not to get on the air, but they ask help because they have a full staff.

0: 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Back with Dr. Randy Shannon in a moment on Coast to Coast AM. 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
0: And welcome back to Coast, George Norrie with you, Dr. Randy Shannon with us, an author. Her book is called Tongue Tales, A Delightful Adventure into Animal Tongues. Speaker, naturopathic doctor who believes that supplementation and natural remedies are essential when it comes to everyday health. Randy, welcome back.
4: Well, thank you, George. It's so great to be with you. George, I am in like one of your necks of the woods. Could you even guess where I might be tonight?
0: I have no idea. Where are you?
4: I actually, from Miami, flew through to Dallas, and then the connector flight to where all of the green guys are. I flew into Roswell today.
0: Really?
4: I did. So I'm kind of in your stomping ground.
0: You missed by a couple weeks their anniversary.
4: I know. But it's actually a great town to visit, driving through, I guess, what you would kind of call the city square. It's just neat how all the businesses really step up to the plate, you know, to represent. So some of them pretty funny.
0: We're going to take calls earlier today and then next hour with Dr. Randy Shannon, so we'll get you some tips. What is it about the human body, Randy, that needs supplementation? Why do we need it?
4: Well, you know, people don't realize that, well, let's do the car run if it doesn't have oil.
0: Nope.
4: And, you know, even if we see the check engine light on and then three of the tires are losing air, should we ignore that?
0: Nope.
4: No. So there's a whole bunch of moving parts that go into getting from point A to point B. You know, and Dr. Wallach was always talking about the couch potato. Even if you're a couch potato, all you have to do is have that 60 minerals and 16 vitamins and 12 amino acids and 3 essential fatty acids. And he never had it in the good and bad food list, but he talked about it, which is the cholesterol. We got to have cholesterol as well. It's a necessity for us to function properly, to have our reproductive system function properly, to have our brains function properly. It's like 20% of our body. So if you're missing any one of those ingredients, it's just like the car.

0: Is too much sometimes too much?
1: You know, the things that I use are pretty much water soluble. So my body's just going to take what it wants and get rid of the rest. And I've heard that about certain nutrients, one in particular where the doctors say 300 to 400 micrograms of it is too much because the cows died when they got 1200 micrograms of it. And it's a certain mineral. And I say, well, we're not cows. And the science is there. It's just a lot of times it's not allowed to get out. So I've never had bad reactions with anybody except, you know, maybe sometimes they took a little too much on an empty stomach, or their stomach wasn't really too, it wasn't acidic enough. And so they get a little bit of nausea, but you can undo that. You know, if you're taking some other things that aren't water soluble, yeah, sure, for sure. Your body is going to not know how to handle that.
0: With Dr. Randy Shannon from criticalhealthnews.com. Randy, email in from Margo, one of our listeners, wants to know when the best time is to take your blood pressure. Is there one?
1: What I tell my clients is take it first time, you know, first thing in the morning, and then take it in the afternoon, take it in the evening, and get the balance out of those three. Best time probably is the morning. I think most people will go with that, but I don't subscribe to just do one or only just do it at one time because you have lots of things going on. But yes, I would say if somebody wants me to pick one, I'll go with morning, but I like the medium of three.
0: She asked a question about dental CT scans. And after doing 2 years of pre-dent, I can tell you that this new technology is wonderful. They really help dentists. What do you think?
1: Anything that's helpful. There was a documentary that came out a few years ago, and actually one of the people very involved in that became a client of mine. And shout out if he's listening. We had a fantastic conversation. He was a super interesting person. And it talked about how the mouth is just so incredibly important. And I say that anyway, because I every single day I'm doing face, tongue, and fingernail analyses. But they talked about digging in and being less invasive. Less is definitely more. But yeah, the CT scan, that's going to reveal what a traditional x-ray can miss. And so it'll see the bone loss around the teeth. It'll see cracks, fractures, impacted wisdom teeth. I don't like root canals personally. I think it should, my personal opinion, should never be done. It's interesting because when they looked at people that had a root canal, say on the right side of their mouth, if they developed cancer later, it was on the right side of the body, typically in the right breast. So, and it was, I think that what I'm telling you there was 100%. And if he's listening, he can pop me a text right now and I would be able to have a thumbs up or thumbs down on that. But yeah.
0: What do you recommend? Pull the tooth instead?
1: Yes, that would be what I would say. I'm not a dentist. So all the dentists listening to this are going to like freak out that I'm jumping into that. But my personal opinion would be just pull it and let that heal. And if you had a root canal, you also, if they're drilling into that, it has to be left open to heal. You can't immediately stuff something in there because you're trapping the bacteria in it and it has no place to go. And that's why people that have had root canals get sick, whether it's today or 5 years from now, because that bacteria has festered in there and it had no place to escape. And so that's a real problem.
0: And you're not a fan of peanut butter, are you?
1: Not at all. Dr. Wallach and I had that conversation that we didn't feel like Jimmy Carter was actually eating the peanuts that was getting sold to the mass public, because what the public gets is peanuts that have sat in moisture and then they develop mold, which is super toxic to us. And I can tell you time after time after time with clients, people will say, well, I have cysts on my liver. I have a lot of pain. I'm getting nauseated. Of course, the skin changes. And my first go-to question always is, are you eating peanuts? And the answer almost 100% of the time, if not 100% of the time, has been yes. And a couple of them said every night. So it's a daily. So they're just really.

0: damaging the liver.
1: I like peanut butter, Randy. What am I going to do?
0: I love it too. I do. Who didn't grow up with peanut butter and jelly?
1: We all did.
0: Yeah, and Wonder Bread. But if you look at the ingredients from back then to the ingredients now in that Wonder Bread, it's far different. Most of the things that are in there have been banned in other countries. America really needs to step up to the plate. Not only like what Catherine said, use your cash. We can't just keep saying these things and expect our country to change if we don't actually do them. We can't expect the body to change if we don't actually throw some of these things out. I love peanut butter. Grow your own peanuts. Don't let them sit in moisture. Then there won't be a mold. If you can't do that, don't eat them. There's different kinds of butters out there. Cashew butters, almond butters. I don't even know what else there is, but there's really good. You can make it out of anything, literally anything. Tree nuts is the best.
1: Your book is called Tongue Tales, A Delightful Adventure into Animal Tongues. Tell me about that.
0: The book is on Amazon. It became a bestseller, children's bestseller. I got a text about 1 month after we published it, and it became a bestseller in the children's world. So I would say newborn to up to about 10 is going to be a cutoff, maybe 9. It's just whimsical, looking at a bunch of animals all the way through. They're really cute. We made everything adorable, and every one of their tongues is sticking out. And at the end of the book, we talk about you, the listener, the child, go look in the mirror and stick out your own tongue. And that can just be, you know, cute and fun with mom or dad. Go look at the mirror and see what you see. You have to understand that the tongue is telling a story. It's telling the condition of digestion, the lymphatic system, the spleen, the liver, the gallbladder, the heart, the hormones, whether they have candida or not. You know, it's just all in there, and there's more. And so we want kids to start learning at such a young age so that when they become adults, they're not like at 20, I didn't know anything about this. So we don't even look at our own bodies, let alone know to look at them.
1: How old were you when you became a naturopathic doctor?
0: I was in, I'm 58 now, so I was in my very early 40s. But I had been in health and nutrition on and off since I was 18, 19, somewhere in that range.
1: So you knew what you were doing.
0: Well, every time you spend more time in your niche or your trade, you get better and better. And now I feel like I can do it all in my sleep, and I love it. And everywhere I go, I was at dinner tonight with a group of people, and the guy that I was sitting next to holds his fingers out, and he says, "What do you see?" So you can just learn to do it on the spot. We do teach that in a masterclass.
1: We're going to come back in a moment with Dr. Randy Shannon from criticalhealthnews.com and take your phone calls. And we'll take calls next hour as well, so you don't miss out. Jump aboard, ask a question, and let's get you taken care of.
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1: Well, folks, here's some things you ought to know about summers in the South. The grass is going to be pretty green. It's going to be hot. And if your air conditioner ain't working right, you're going to be sweating buckets before breakfast.
2: Because basically,
1: your air conditioner.

0: your wife is growing her hothouse tomatoes in the living room, you might want to call William Crutchfield Enterprises.
1: Fox on Games, your insider's cheat code to gaming.
2: After spending 2.5 years breaking records in early access, Palworld has officially launched its 1.0 version on PlayStation, PC, and Xbox after 27 pages of patch notes. Developer Pocket Pair heavily overhauled the base building mechanics and added entirely new biomes for the game originally marketed as Pokemon with Guns. The studio is recommending that players start fresh to experience the new progression curve, although it is not strictly required. And major brands like McDonald's had their X accounts boarded by Ubisoft to celebrate their updated Assassin's Creed Black Flag resync. While fast food crossing over into gaming is not new, nor news, it's the competitors joining in the marketing push that makes things weird. The X account for the game Control, owned by developer Remedy, was taken over. An asymmetrical 4v1 horror franchise by Behavior Interactive, Dead by Daylight, was also taken over. Eamon Dignam, Fox News.
3: Saving you money, I'm Hillary Barsky. A lot of people are becoming aware of wasting less food, especially when the cost of living keeps going up. If you're trying to reduce your waste footprint, there are apps that can help you cut back on food waste while even saving you some cash, like Too Good To Go, which is a free app that connects you to local restaurants and stores that have leftover food that sold for a discounted price before they close for the day to the public to avoid food waste. Also, Flash Food is an app that links you to local grocery stores that are selling foods like fruits, vegetables, bread, meats, desserts, and more at a discounted rate. Stores participating in this app may be your local supermarket, grocery, or convenience store looking to avoid throwing out food that is still perfectly good. Food Hero is similar to Flash Food, and there's Olio that focuses on reducing waste by allowing individuals and local businesses to list surplus food for free pickup. Saving you money, Hillary Barsky, Fox News.
4: Although suicide is the 10th leading cause of death in the United States, predicting just who is at increased risk of suicide can be challenging. A new study in JAMA Psychiatry found that key predictors in hospital discharge reports might indicate an increased risk for suicide.
5: Those patients had more of those words typically associated with positive feelings were less likely to go on to death by suicide. Words that are typically associated with positive feelings, lovely, delightful, pleasant, these sorts of words.
4: Dr. Thomas McCoy Jr. and Dr. Roy Perlis and their co-authors from Massachusetts General Hospital studied the discharge notes of more than 450,000 patients from 2005 to 2013.
5: This particular group, which is to say patients who are hospitalized regardless of cause, is surprisingly one that really hasn't been well studied. And really what we hope to do is understand if you are in the hospital for any reason and then you're discharged, can we say something about your risk of death from suicide?
4: Laura Berger, The JAMA Report.
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0: 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In the search on either of those, put in Coast to Coast AM. 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
1: 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And here's that number to call for assistance. She's got an army behind her. 1-855-949-7234, 1-855-949-RADIO. Randy, what was it that got you involved in health?
7: I just always had a passion for it. You know, back in the day, it was like Jack LaLanne. You saw how amazing he looked. And later on, it was all of the workout videos. And then when I got into radio, because I'm a former

0: Fox affiliate talk show host. I did that for 8 years. We had really amazing guests on, like Patricia Bragg, Bragg's Apple Cider Vinegar. I
1: Yep.
0: think we had her on like three times.
1: She was one of the good ones.
0: Yes, and she was just so interesting at her age. I think she was born in like 1925, maybe.
1: Yeah, she's not with us anymore.
0: Yeah, and so she was just amazing. She grew all of her own food. She had water. She swam in it every single day in her backyard, but it was a lake. It was her own. And she was just very active. So it's interesting to see. You know, there's bodybuilders. You can see these videos out there where they're eating 25, 30, 100 eggs a day. They're natural bodybuilders. I mean, that does sound very excessive and it's near impossible to do, but they're doing it. And they look amazing. So that totally defies these people that say eggs are the enemy. I just don't buy into that. And I knew that the body could rebuild itself. And I think most people don't realize that. And I think that they're not taught that. And I think the medical world makes you think differently, like everything is progressive, but the body is actually constantly rebuilding itself. The skin renews, the gut lining can actually replace itself in just a few days. So think of whoever's listening in the audience that has these gut issues, it can replace itself. Even the bones are continuing to remodel. And we have seen that where we've worked on people that were bone on bone. And 6 months later, you can literally see it in an X-ray, the cartilage that regrew. People have to think about it, step back and think about it, because if it was really dead in there would be some real, not just the pain, but this would turn into something else really bad. But they have to give it the building blocks that it needs.
1: You know the name Joey Chestnut?
0: No, who is that?
1: He is the constant winner of the Nathan's Hot Dog Eating Contest on July 4th.
0: How is he healthy? Is he a healthy guy?
1: This is my question. This guy ate 66 hot dogs and buns
0: Ahead.
1: a few days ago on July 4th. Is that healthy? 66 hot dogs and buns?
0: That is not healthy. I guarantee that is not healthy. And I, if you followed him, he probably threw up later, is my guess. All of it. It's really hard on the body. Absolutely hard. That's terrible. And the ingredients in those hot dogs was probably not great either. I'm very particular about my sourcing.
1: All right, we're going to take calls right now with Dr. Randy Shannon. We'll do it next hour as well. Let's start with Harry in Port Huron, Michigan. Welcome to the show. Hi, Harry.
2: Hey, George. I have a neighbor. He has something called venous insufficiency. And I want to see if Randy has any ideas. I'd like to see him in a lot better health and being able to walk again.
1: Venous insufficiency. What is that, Randy?
0: We've had so many clients with that, and we have incredible success with that as well. And what happens is when the veins, usually in the legs, that's why they get all the pain, they have trouble carrying the blood back to the heart. There's tiny one-way valves inside the veins, and they become weak or damaged. And that's what allows the blood to pool in the lower legs instead of flowing upward. And so that can be very painful. They can get something as simple as just a leg cramp. They can have itching, real minor things, but then they can have really aching and heavy legs. Before I was a naturopathic doctor, my grandmother had something very similar to that. And I just remember the agony that she was in. And I wish I had known when I was younger, when I witnessed her going through that. But the simple things, the things that just, are quick and easy for everybody. Walk regularly to activate those calf muscles. That's more of an exterior, elevating the legs when possible, wear the compression stockings. They've probably figured all of that out. But really what they have to do is really clean up the blood on the inside of the body and any blockages and things that are in the way. And they have to stay on a program for multiple months, maybe even well over a year, to really get that to function right. But the brain will see that and go, oh, okay, I can fix this.
1: What causes the vein walls to weaken so much?

0: Oh my gosh, it can literally lack a mineral is probably the main thing. So, and that can actually happen to anybody if they're not getting the nutrients that they need. Medical doctors will say it could be a family history or but listen, what mom and dad did doesn't have anything to do with you unless you took the same bad habits with you. When I left my house, I like to use this example. We used Country Crock at home. And so when I left, I used Country Crock also. But if you look at that label, it says it's about 80% oil. It's not butter. It's not real butter. So why did I use that? I don't know. I took those same bad habits with me. So, they say it's standing, sitting for long periods of time. I actually bring it back to deficiency of the vitamins, the minerals, the amino acids, the essential fatty acids, and also sabotage on the body. You can't sit and beat the body up and not give it what it needs, those vitamins, minerals, amino acids, but then giving it all the bad things that it actually doesn't want. It doesn't want the fried foods. It doesn't want you reaching for the chocolate bar. It really wants you reaching for what's healthy. We have to, George, do the things for longevity and l less pain at the later stages of life. We have to do it now, and this is everybody, and it's really common sense, but we just don't implement it. Eat real food. Try to get as close to nature as possible and minimize all those processed foods because that's where, George, the bulk of the junk is getting in, and then they don't have any of the minerals.
1: What's causing so many people to pass away, Randy, at 44, 50? It's crazy.
0: Yeah. They're not protecting one of their biggest muscles, which is the heart. Getting all the bad foods. They're not, they are couch potatoes. There's so many shows on, Netflix and Prime and Paramount, all these different platforms. And I'm not saying that they're terrible. Some of them are really, really interesting. But you do have to get up, go walk after your meals, spend time in the sun. It was never the enemy that they always told us it was. You don't need the chemicals, you don't need the sunscreens. They said there was articles years ago and everybody ignored it or didn't see it, and it said that those cause cancer. So we are like plants. We got to get sun. We have to prioritize sleep. People are not doing that. I'm one of them right now, George. I'm running on 2 hours of sleep, and we heal when we sleep. So we have to prioritize that. Relationships in our life got to be healthy. If you have a ton of stress, that's going to cause cortisol levels to go up, very unhealthy. So you have to learn how to manage the stress, whether it's prayer, meditation, gratitude, time outside that you love. And then don't smoke, don't vape. Just because it's a fad, don't do it. It's not going to do any favor. Limit alcohol or don't drink it at all. I think it's something like one drink, George.
1: One drink of what?
0: Any alcohol, it takes the liver maybe a day or two to actually recover from that.
1: Let's go to Joe in Boston. Welcome to the program. Go ahead, Joe.
2: Hi, George. I wanted to again thank Tom and thank everybody. I now have restrictive lung disease. My cancer's getting a little better, but now I have restrictive lung disease and I have AFib. So that's the first thing. Randy, I have two things. I understand your views, but people aren't going to do that. All their foods and our meats have this stuff in, and people like to have these things. I wish you would make meals or somehow get stuff started with good food. People like good meats and peanut butter. I love organic peanut butter. And my second question, I'll take it off the air, like John from my friend John Potter, who likes me. Does your fee include you sending the people vitamins? Because if I can get some help, I would like to see you. Does that include the vitamins and the stuff like that?
0: Well, I don't know what you need in particular until I take a look at you, and my programs are months long. A consultation's, just that, a consultation. But my tongue analysis is 3 or 4 months, and my full analysis is 5 months. And then if we're dealing with

0: something like a cancer or, you know, anything autoimmune. And I have a client who sent me a text. I hope that I can find this in lightning speed. I'm going to read a text. Yes, here it is. He sent me this text while I was at dinner. He said, "I had a CT scan and it all came back clear. No cancer. Thank you for your help." So, you know, if people think that it doesn't work, the body heals. This guy is a client and he sent me that while I was at dinner. He got his scan back. So, you know, my fee is for months and months of appointments. So I have year-long programs. So what do you need? I don't know until we actually take a look. Nobody comes to me. All my appointments are virtual. Stay in your home. Enjoy your life. You do not need to come to Florida because I'm there most of the time, but we don't meet in a clinic environment. And by the way, we picked up our 22nd country
1: Good
0: last
1: for
0: week.
1: you.
0: We had a couple come on from Uruguay.
1: What about organic peanut butter?
0: The problem isn't that it's organic or not organic. It's was it grown in moisture where it sat and grew the mold? If you know for sure that it didn't have the mold, listen, George, I want to wave my magic wand, just like the caller said, you know, can't you make it? So the rules of life are the rules of life. I can only follow those rules of life and I can lead to the water, but I cannot make people drink. It may not all be fun. It may not all be fun, but it eliminates so much pain and agony if you do it right.
1: Big time. Let's go to Tim in Kentucky, east of the Rockies. Tim, go ahead.
2: Howdy, folks. How's it going?
1: Good, Tim. Thank you.
0: Great.
2: Good. I have retinitis pigmentosa, and it's a degenerative disease of the retina. And I have actually Usher syndrome, so I know specifically the cause of my RP. I've lost over 90% of my photoreceptors. And I fully agree that the body is miraculous and, you know, does and can and does, you know, restore itself. But this is something that's, of course, menacing to a lot of people, unfortunately. What would be something, you know, organic or homeopathic that you would kind of maybe direct somebody towards? Along the lines of what you specialize in.
1: Would Luden
2: And I
1: work for
2: think.
1: him?
0: Yes, it would. And here's the thing. And he may have already taken that. And I feel like I've actually spoke to somebody. Well, I don't. What was your first name, sir?
1: It's Tim.
0: Tim. He may be somebody that we've actually spoke to on the phone that didn't schedule with us. And he has went everywhere and scheduled with everyone. And I don't know if it was Tim or not. But why not schedule with me, the naturopathic doctor? That's what I would say, because this is something that's been going on, you know, for a long time. And it's where the vision definitely slowly declines. And then, you know, it starts with things like night blindness. That might be the first symptom that people get, difficulty seeing in the dim light. And the vision can change over that. And they're saying that there's over 80 genes in the body. I don't know if this is true or not, but what they say is 80 genes in the body have been linked to different forms of that. And so what I would do is massively go at the body with nutrients because and cleaning up the diet and cleaning up the bad things out of it. And you know, even if we can't fully reverse it, then how about we just get you as best as we possibly can so that you're not suffering as much?
1: Does the body repair itself quickly?
0: So basically what I tell my clients, because this is how we see it, when I look and I do the face, tongue, and the fingernail analysis, what we typically see, and this is real and it's documented when we meet with the clients over and over and over, is you know, month one, we're going to see a few changes. It's not like crazy drastic. But if you've been so depleted for 10, 20, 30, 40, 50 years, people need to be realistic. It's not.

0: not going to, you can't snap a finger and it's going to be great overnight. You have to be realistic. 3 to 4 months is what I say it takes to kind of refill the storage bins. What are those? Those are your organs. Those are your kidneys, the liver, you know, the spleen, fill in the blank. And it takes about 5 to 6 months to really, really have amazing turnaround. And when somebody schedules with me, we know exactly what's going on and we track it the whole way.
1: We're going to come back in a moment. We've got an hour to go of calls with Dr. Randy Shannon from criticalhealthnews.com and you.
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7: Blockade back on. I'm Sue Guzman, Fox News. The military reimposing a naval blockade in the Strait of Hormuz and launching new strikes.
8: The president making clear Iran is in for plenty more pain unless and until it gets back to the negotiating table.
9: They'll continue until I say it's enough. I mean, they'll continue. They've been there. You know, the word the military likes to use is degrade. They've been degraded to a very low level.
8: President Trump insisting the Strait of Hormuz is once again open for business for everybody but Iran, although he did back off a bit from his plan to impose a 20% fee for that service provided by the U.S. military after hearing from allies on the Gulf Cooperation Council.
7: Fox's Anita Vogel. ICE agents are being instructed to end most vehicle stops nationwide for the time being. Fox's Christina Coleman.
10: ICE will still conduct vehicle stops for those considered to be the most egregious targets with serious or violent criminal histories. This comes after the two fatal ICE-involved shootings in Maine and Texas that happened within a week. Border Czar Tom Holman says the change is temporary. In Maine, DHS said ICE agents were surveilling an address for a person for a final removal order from the country. When ICE tried to stop the vehicle driven by someone coming from that address, DHS says the vehicle attempted to flee the scene and, fearing for public safety, an officer discharged his weapon.
7: The House has approved a bill that would have the U.S. go to daylight saving time permanently.
11: The yeas are 308, the nays are 117. The bill is passed.
7: Congressman Scott Desjarlais, who presided over the vote, went on to add a musical touch from the Beatles to highlight the passage of the so-called Sunshine Protection Act. And the bill now heads to the Senate, where its future is uncertain. 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
1: Two Supreme Court justices making a rare appearance before the House and Senate committees Tuesday about the high court security budget.
2: Supreme Court Justice Elena Kagan recalled to senators when she first joined the court, they had no personal security. They do now. She said two Congress members assessing security told the Chief Justice back in 2016.
3: We think you're out of your mind. The director of the Office of Personnel Management has more security than the Supreme Court justices.
2: But she said security really ramped up after the Dobbs decision was leaked in 2022.
3: If the nine of us don't have trust in one another and don't have trust in one another and all the people who work for us, then those kinds of honest conversations that we need to do our business are not going to take place.
2: The justices are asking for a $14 million increase in the next fiscal year budget. Jessica Rosenthal, Fox News.
1: Darlene Graham has been sworn in to temporarily take her brother's place in the U.S. Senate. Fox's Kevin Cork.
4: The sister of the late Republican senator from the Palmetto State, Lindsey Graham, sworn in to temporarily fill his Senate seat. The appointment, thanks to Henry McMaster, the state's governor, coming just a few days after his sudden death. Now, Darlene will fill the remainder of her brother's current term through January, while voters in South Carolina will get a chance to decide who in November will hold that seat for the next 6 years. Meantime, we're learning more about the senator's final hours tonight. Alabama Senator Tommy Tuberville revealing today that it was a former member of his staff who actually called for medical assistance to aid Graham after he experienced chest pains.
1: New York writer E. Jean Carroll gets her payout of over $5 million 3 years after a jury found citizen Donald Trump liable for her claims of defamation and sex abuse dating back to 1996. U.S. District Court in Lower Manhattan posting a money has been dispersed to her on its website. I'm Sue Guzman. This is Fox News.
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6: Still keeping umbrella handy this evening. A few scattered showers and thunderstorms expected across southeast Alabama. Any storm could have locally heavy rain, but they're going to be a lot more spread out, widely scattered compared to recent days. Not near the coverage, low 71. Any storm that would get started could be strong, though. Some pop-up storms expected Wednesday, otherwise a good deal of sun, a high of 91 degrees. Sunshine on Thursday, low 73, your high 92. And a few scattered storms look likely Friday afternoon, sunny otherwise, a high of 93. I'm meteorologist Mark Thibodeau for the Weather Channel, brought to you by Southeastern Cooling on News Talk 103.9.

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0: 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Randy, in your career, what has been one of the most satisfying aspects of what you do?
3: I'm results driven. So, number one, I treat people as if they are my sons, who are the four most important young men in my life. Or, you know, what do you do for yourself, George? You try to give yourself the best. You probably try to do the best for you. That's how I treat all of my clients. And we actually taped a television show about it last fall. And I put it in there because I wanted the world to know that. So that is out now. Legacy Makers Randy Shannon. If they Google that, they can actually see that show. Legacy Makers Randy Shannon.
0: Good for you.
3: Yeah, thank you.
0: You like helping people, don't you?
3: I love it. It is my life.
0: Well, they're lining up for you for some good advice. You ready for more?
3: I am. You know, I did want to tell you something too, George. At dinner tonight, you might want to hear this. There was a gentleman there, and it came up that I was going to be on Coast to Coast tonight. And he said, George Norrie, he goes, I used to listen to him all the time because I was third shift. And he said, I'm not third shift anymore. He goes, but I love his shows. Such interesting information. So I thought I'd let you know that.
0: Love that. Let's go to Jeff in St. Louis, one of my old-time listeners. Hey, Jeff, go ahead.
4: Hey, I used to listen to George and Art the same night back in the 90s.
0: Back to back. Back to back in those days.
4: Hey, Randy, I'm a healthy guy, 56 years old, good shape and all that. Everything's always been normal. But I found out I got a heart calcification score off the chart. And it sounds like there's not much you can really do about it, but what's your take on it?
3: Well, I don't buy into that. I should be called the hope doctor because I actually believe that pretty much every single thing is reversible. You just have to actually work at it. They call that a CAC score. Am I correct? That's the one.
0: Go ahead, Randy.
3: Okay. So a high score doesn't necessarily mean there's blockage. When I do

0: tongue analysis, or I look at the fingernails and even the face. There's actually a couple things that will show me there. But it doesn't mean that you have actually coronary artery disease, but your doctors are definitely going to discuss that. So typically that can put you at high risk if you're not already there for high blood pressure, smoking. If you're doing that, you should stop. Chronic kidney disease, CKD is what they call that. I believe that it's, you can make it not only better, but maybe you can't take it all the way back. Some people can, but it takes a lot of dedication to return that back to normal. But I've said it on the show many times, kidneys are one of my favorite organs, and people don't understand just how powerful they are and that they actually are resilient and they can turn around. So CKD, that's one of my favorite clients. We are actually moving into being very niche-y with the kidneys because they are so resilient. So if you're having that effect, have hope. And then just cut your oils, your brain and heart pack. But that wouldn't be it. I would want to take a look just to see how bad it is with my own, with the naked eye. Have that look and just see where you are.
1: What about turmeric, Randy?
0: Turmeric is fantastic. I love the spices. That'll reduce inflammation in the body. Cut the fat, the fried foods out. No, none of the oils. But the turmeric will help. Turmeric, people say it different. Brain and heart pack. And then there'd be a few other things I would throw into that for sure. But I'd want to take a look so that we would know at what level you would need it. I don't know your body weight. I know you said 56, I think. Didn't catch the height. If he's still on there, he's more than welcome to let me know.
1: How dangerous is inflammation?
0: Inflammation can kill. That's like at the heart of so many ailments in the body, and then it can turn into so many other things. So inflammation can kill a person. Left to run its course, it can really make a person sick. If you think about, let's just go with the childhood Jabberwockies. When kids would get them, there would be swelling, inflammation of the literal brain, to the point where it's hitting the skull, and that's why they're screaming. And then it alters how they are for the rest of their life. So inflammation can be a real doozy, and you have to do things to make sure you're bringing that down.
1: Next up, let's go to Cindy in Kingman, Arizona on the wild card line. Hi, Cindy.
2: Hey, hi. Nice to talk to both you and Randy. I am almost 80 and was just diagnosed with psoriasis on both of my lower legs. And, they're just bumps that itch. And I was wondering, what causes that? And if you have something in your line that I can use to treat it with.
0: Our first question, are you gluten-free?
2: Working on it. Yeah, they're, working on it, but not as good as I should be. I'm type 2.
0: Step one, get rid of the gluten. Psoriasis is an autoimmune skin condition. Definitely, you're just diagnosed with it. Very reversible. Absolutely reversible. So number one, stop all the glutens. What happens is they go through the digestive system like a wrecking ball. And by the time they make it to the small intestine, they have absolutely wreaked havoc. And then they make their final blow in there. And then we get those conditions like the psoriasis, itchy skin, rashes, the bumps, exactly what you're talking about. And it really lowers our immune system. And so, yeah, you got to clean that up and then take things that are very nutrifying. And don't buy stuff off of Amazon. And when I say take things that are very nutrifying, I tell everybody on this show to always, number one, brain and heart pack must be in your daily protocol. And don't buy it on Amazon because those are, there's a lot of fake labels. They're coming out of China. You don't want things that are filled with synthetics and fillers. You want clean. Okay. So, of course, keeping the area clean and all of those types of things and keep your stress levels down if they're high.

0: And I don't know if you're on medications or if you smoke or if you drink. I doubt it, but let's hear it.
1: Oh yeah, you used to, you know, drink in my younger days and party, but no, not for years, and never smoked.
0: Okay, yeah. I mean, I cannot say enough. If it was clean, what's in there? I'm not actually totally horribly against it, but what people are getting today is very chemical laden. So, have you had strep throat? Last question there.
1: No, I haven't. No, I have not. Maybe when I was very young, but I don't think so.
0: Okay, because sometimes that's a trigger in older people. So medications for sure, if you're on anything, they all have side effects. And that goes for everybody of every ailment out there. All medications have side effects. So even if you feel like you're getting the Band-Aid for whatever the issue is, it still has harmful things that it does. Read the fine print. It's in there.
2: This email in from Ben, Randy, he has got shingles and wants to know that once he gets rid of it, if it can come back.
0: Okay, so basically shingles is caused by the same virus that causes the chicken pox. And so I don't know if he had the chicken pox, he emailed that in, but the virus doesn't leave the body. It stays dormant in the nerve cells.
2: And most of us have had chicken pox when we were, right?
0: Yeah, yeah, absolutely. So they can be painful, burning, tingling, itching, rashes, then blistering rashes. It's not fun. And when somebody is going through shingles, all it literally means is that the immune system is down and out. And so they've got to boost the immune system, brain and heart pack, get it on the list. If you're not taking that Beyond Tangy Tangerine in the brain and heart pack is probably, not probably, wrong word. It is literally the strongest mix of mineral and all kinds of other things. There's herbal blends in there. You can look at that, flip that canister around. I want to say there's over 200 ingredients. Don't quote me, but I think I'm pretty close. That is a daily staple in my diet. And, the immune system is down. If shingles is showing its ugly face, it's not because you got older. It is not. It's just your immune system is down. You might have a lot of stresses in your life.
2: How many years does it lie dormant? A long time?
0: Forever. From the moment that they were exposed to it, it'll stay there.
2: It's amazing. Any vaccines for it?
0: There are, but I personally would not recommend them. Why not build the immune system? Why put something in the body that you don't know the ingredients? When you can take the Beyond Tangy Tangerine and those minerals and you can read the ingredients, you can see the dosing, why would you ever take a Jabberwocky that you don't know that information?
2: Good point. Next up, let's go to Denver in Mississippi. Hi, Denver.
3: Thank you for this opportunity to speak on Coast. I would like to send a shout out to Yvonne in North Carolina, Ruth in Maryland. Ruth, thank you for the Bible you sent me. And Cornelius in Louisiana, one more person, my student, and Jack, Mississippi, Reggie. But what I'd like to ask the guests, why are so many people here in Mississippi having problems with dementia and kidney? I'd like for you to elaborate on that. Thank you.
0: Sure. So the dementia, isn't one disease. They actually have now 13, 14, 15 of them. It's described as like a decline in the memory, the thinking, the reasoning. And it's definitely severe enough to interfere with people's daily life. Alzheimer's was the one that we all heard. Symptoms, we all understand them, memory loss, confusion, difficulty, et cetera. And basically, neuropathies have been something that they have talked about for thousands of years. This is not something new. Now, we do have far more toxins. But back then, when they were talking about it thousands of years ago, it was more of lack of nutrient. Okay. Now I would say it's lack of nutrient, sabotage of the body, and all the toxicities that we're getting everywhere. Are they reversible? You really got to tackle that, and you got to tackle it quickly. You can't let that fester forever.

0: And osteoporosis of the skull actually has an effect with this, and with that lack of the mineral, lack of the nutrients, lack of everything that has to do with bone, joint, cartilage, ligament, tendon, it can go into any direction. So 13, 14, 15 dementias. And then, we have 12 cranial nerves. Dr. Wallach talked about that all the time, and the spinal cord. Things can go in other directions. Somebody said earlier they had AFib and some other things. Bottom line, it's all deficiency diseases. It's all deficiency. So it gets that word deficiency disease, but it's really not a disease. These things, most of them, can be reversed.
1: West of the Rockies, let's go to Ray in Idaho. Ray, go ahead.
2: Hi. Thanks for taking my call.
1: Sure.
2: I just got diagnosed with cancer, and my son got me a book on vitamin B17. And I just wondered if you could comment on that. I've been taking the apricot seeds, the bitter apricot seeds.
1: That'll help.
0: Okay, let me just go back on the kidney because I didn't address that enough. The kidneys actually filter about 50 gallons of blood every single day, and they work 24 hours a day, 7 days a week. Most people don't think about them until something goes wrong, so they have to be taken care of. Our whole body does. Now, when it comes to the cancer, I'm not sure if you heard me read the text that I got while I was at dinner, a guy thanking me because his scan just came back that he was now cancer-free. Cancer is not a one-trick pony. You have to go at it from all angles. B17, yes, I love it. Plenty of information out there about it. Federal government doesn't probably love it, but listen, God put it here. Remember that. Government is
1: Absolutely.
0: not God.
1: What's the ingredient in almonds? Is it also B17?
0: I believe that is what is in the almonds. They also are really rich in E.
2: Latrile.
0: Latrile is in there, I believe. I'd have to pull apart the almond, and I don't have that pulled up, but I believe you are correct, George.
1: What about amygdalin?
0: What about it? Tell me.
1: What
0: What's
1: is
0: the
1: it?
0: question?
1: What does it do?
0: So that is a natural compound, kind of best way to describe it, that is found in the seeds. It's found in the pits. It's found in the apricot kernels, the bitter almonds, which our government outlawed years ago. They were everywhere in this country, and they forced people to uproot them and made it illegal to buy and sell that. It's in all kinds of fruits, like the peaches, the plums, the cherries. And they say that that is controversial because, they're looking out for you. And I don't know that they really are. I think that, people have been running for a cure for a long time, since like early 1900s. So they say that that can be converted into cyanide into the body or in the body. And especially when it's taken by mouth. And so that's the issue. I don't know of anybody where that's actually happened since the dawn of time, where it actually harmed them. So I don't know of one case.
1: Did you know of the American prophet Edgar Cayce?
0: I know of him, yes.
1: He said eat two almonds a day to prevent cancer. Not the cure, but to prevent cancer.
0: I think there's a lot of things that we can do to help prevent it. And I say live every day like you're fighting it, like you're preventing it. The gentleman that called earlier said, "Oh, it's hard, can't you just we have to live every day that way because we are being bombarded from every single direction."
1: It is remarkable, though, is it not, what you can do to fix your body?
0: It's amazing. And we can feel so great every single day. We don't have to feel bad. We don't.

0: have to suffer. We don't. Taking some vitamins, George, versus sitting in a hospital having to pop Dilaudid and all these different things.
1: I'll take the vitamins.
0: It's the same. Yeah.
1: Hands down.
0: Mm-hmm.
1: Randy, where do people get your book, Tongues?
0: Tongue Tales is on Amazon. They can go there. David Lichtenberg, who's a listener, I know he thinks I didn't probably see his Facebook post. He said, I'm a listener. I'm listening to you when you're on the show. I love hearing everything that you're saying. And, you know, the book is there. People can find me on Facebook, Instagram, all of them, X. I'm on all of those platforms. And we do also have a direct line, and we have websites, thebodycan.com and randyshannon.com.
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1: Being a gun owner is a very serious matter. Proper maintenance is a safety must. From information, restoration, and repair of heirloom pieces to cleaning modifications and repairs to newer models, Raymond Gunsmithing is the local gunsmith craftsman you can count on to ensure the health of your gun. Veteran arms bearer and certified gunsmith Troy Thayer of Raven Gunsmithing is friendly, knowledgeable, and up for the challenge. Raven Gunsmithing, just off the Headland Square, also carries fishing and archery supplies. Stop by Raven Gunsmithing.
2: Senator Bernie Sanders called artificial intelligence a runaway train with no brakes. He hosted a panel at the Capitol featuring professors from universities in the United States and Canada and two from Chinese institutions. Sanders compared the panel to summits the U.S. held with the Soviet Union during the Cold War.
3: Most people in the United States, China, and around the world believe is that we need international cooperation between the nations of the world to prevent the possibility
4: where America's
3: of a cataclysmic development.
2: Republicans, including House Intelligence Committee Rick Crawford, say Sanders is coordinating with the U.S.'s chief.

0: Fox Celebrity Profile with Keanu Reeves and Gard Hollinger of Hooligans, the arch racing project with Keanu Reeves and Gard Hollinger.
1: Your work in action, in the action world, and John Wick and beyond, you've done a lot of riding. So does any of it translate? Have you done anything that's like close to racing?
2: It's such a collaborative art form, movie making. It's so collaborative and different artisans and different crafts bringing that together. So maybe seeing that scene, film sets and films coming together and everyone working toward a common goal, that was very familiar.
0: Reeves had a motto ready to cheer on their team. Every solution starts with a problem.
3: These are cheerleaders.
2: Yeah, these are cheerleaders.
0: So how did you find like that became your role in this, for both of you?
2: What else could I do? It was a necessity. It wasn't out of necessity. It was just I wanted to contribute.
4: You would keep time. You would remind us about fuel
2: and air. And you were very interested
4: in learning about data.
0: Ashley Dvorkin, Fox News.
5: Securing America.
6: War Secretary Pete Hegseth announced a new initiative Monday aimed at controlling the information coming from the Pentagon.
7: The Department of War and the Department of Justice have created a joint task force to identify and prosecute leakers.
6: The Secretary continued detailing the effort in a video released on social media.
7: The unauthorized disclosure of sensitive War Department information has the very real potential to cause exceptionally grave damage to our national security.
6: He added that access to that kind of information is a sacred trust.
7: And those who betray that trust will be met with the full force of the law.
6: The announcement comes just days after four New York Times reporters were subpoenaed to appear before a federal grand jury in New York following reporting that the new Qatari-delivered Air Force One may not be as secure as the older models. Given that, Fox News.
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1: Next hour, Mike Ricksecker joins us to talk about travels through time. I'm looking forward to that, and we'll be back in a moment with Dr. Randy Shannon from CriticalHealthNews.com and take final calls with her as well. Have you signed up yet to become a Coast Insider? 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
6: Yes, it is. 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

0: to Randy Shannon and that number to call for assistance, 1-855-949-7234. Their website is criticalhealthnews.com. And Randy, I have to congratulate and thank you and the team behind you for so many wonderful things you've given people and the advice you've given them.
1: Thank you. We definitely do our best, try hard, for sure. You make it possible, though, too. Your platform is massively huge and has such an amazing reach.
0: Well, I love it when I'm at events and people come up to me and say, you folks at criticalhealthnews.com saved my life, or you did this, you did that. It makes you feel great.
1: It does. It does. It's good to live a good, rewarding life.
0: Let's go back to calls. They're going to go back quickly. Mark in Ohio, welcome. Is this my Navy buddy?
2: Hey, George. Yeah, your old Navy colleague and the guy with a BA and a half in biology.
0: That's right. Go for it.
2: Yeah, Dr. Shannon, I thought she would like that. Anyway, I'd love to hold a mini seminar with her, George, about half to remember half what I used to know. I forgot half what I used to know, at least. I still got my textbooks with me, but I don't read them often. Anyway, George, almonds, I believe, contain salicylates, which is similar to aspirin, or is aspirin. I think I heard that once before, read it somewhere. Anyway, Dr. Shannon and I, when George had pharmacist Ben on a while back, I brought up the detoxifying effect of sulforaphane, which, of course, is in broccoli. Mm-hmm. And maybe other cruciferous vegetables. And reishi mushroom is also detoxifies the liver. But I wonder what your opinion would be as to what degree you think that would take effect.
1: Well, there's a guy who, well, probably plenty, but there's a guy who, I don't know what prompted him to do a deep dive in it. I did see something where he created a product where it's based on that. And of course, his is the best of the best, you know, what he's saying, you know, what he created or what extract that he, maybe he is right. And he cured his wife, I believe he is saying, of cancer. You could quote me if it's something different, but I want to say it was cancer that he was working on with his wife. Was it only that? And that's the problem I have is, people are doing lots of things, but then they will only talk about one. The one study that came out recently, which has made probably international news, is about ivermectin. You know, they said that it cures cancer. But when you read the fine print of the study, and I love to look at studies, because what's going out is not the full story. So they're giving the credit to one thing. But when you read the fine print, there was a whole bunch of things. Remember, I said it's a multi-prong approach. So the sulforaphane is a natural plant compound, and it's found in those cruciferous vegetables.
0: Great advice, Dr. Randy Shannon.
1: Thank you.
0: And again, your book, Tongue Tales, available on Amazon.
1: Say that again, George.
0: Your book, Tongue Tales.
1: That is on Amazon. And by the way, I am not saying that word C-U-R-E. What I really want to say is that that study said it. So I just kind of quote different studies, but I'm not making that claim myself. In fact, everybody that's ever came to me had already gone down that road, not the sulforaphane, but of the ivermectin, et cetera, and they weren't C-U-R-E-D'd. So
0: let's go to Jim in Wisconsin. Hey, Jim, take it away.
3: Hi, I'd like to ask your co-host, I have diabetes, okay? In 2006, I ended up with a heart attack.
0: Oh, boy.
3: I had a port bypass. A couple years later, I had a hip replacement, and then I had shingles, but I had the single shot, and I still got shingles, not as bad. But my question is, I have diabetes.
0: What type? 71. What type did you get, Jim?
3: Pardon me?
0: What type of diabetes do you have?
3: Type B.
0: Okay.
3: I would like to ask her, how I was told if I lose weight, I ain't that heavy, But when I had

0: cancer, I had to eat and gain weight. Now I'm trying to lose the weight. And as they told me that if I lose weight, I might be able to lose to my diabetes. So what I'm asking you is what kind of vitamins or whatever I can do to get rid of it.
1: Okay.
2: That's
1: first
2: sweet,
1: off,
2: Sweeties, Randy, right?
1: That's right. And you can do that all day long, but if you're not, if the diet isn't clean and you're still eating glutens and you're destroying that whole process, you won't absorb. So that's why I hammer it about the being gluten-free. The type 2, it came on later. You weren't born with it. So what's happening is that the body is still making insulin, but it doesn't use it effectively. And so then what happens is that the over time, the pancreas cannot keep up. And so type 2 is the most common. So you probably had things like increased thirst, frequent urination, fatigue. These are all signs of that, all very related. Brain and heart pack, Sweeties. I don't know your height or weight, so I wouldn't say exactly what would go with you, but those would be the main things. And get that all cleaned up and then Nutrify.
2: Randy, Ben Fuchs hates diabetes drugs, metformin, Jardiance. Yeah. What do you think of them?
1: Don't like them either. Again, side effects, and it's only a Band-Aid. You're not getting, the brain is saying, hey, I need these things. I need the chromium. I need the vanadium. I need the cinnamon. And so it's all in one tiny little capsule, and you just pop it. Before I got on the plane, I popped like four of them. It's just an easy thing. There's no side effect. You don't even have to take it with food. Literally, you can just, pop them mindlessly. You don't have to think about them. And you hold, in your case, you're chasing the health. So you are going to want to take a nice amount. And in my case, I'm preventing things like that. And so, I'm 5 foot, not even one. I'm like 5'3", 115 pounds. And I'll pop four of those a day at minimum.
2: Why are people losing limbs with diabetes, Randy?
1: You don't have circulation going. The body as a whole is just nothing. And people will become, they become numb. But there's a lot of pain. The blood is not able to flow. The blood sugar levels are not regulating. And there is a huge level of deficiency going on in the body. And then it's literally the blood isn't flowing. So then the skin just becomes dead in those areas. And so when you're doing all of these things, you're bringing it back to life. And by the way, sugar isn't the enemy, but because your body does need the glucose for energy. The problem is that the sugar is staying in the bloodstream instead of getting into the cells where it's supposed to be. So, and that's one of the biggest risks for kidney disease is the diabetes. And so that's one of the main focuses when we're taking somebody on as a client.
2: First time caller Grace is with us in the state of Oregon. Hi, Grace, go ahead.
3: Oh, hello, Mr. Norrie and Dr. Shannon, thank you.
2: Hi.
3: Well, I hope Tommy doesn't get mad at me because I have one question. After listening, I remembered Dr. Shannon's specialty about fingernails. So which question would you like me to pose first?
2: Whatever you want.
3: Well, my first question I told Tommy is, I want to leave time for other callers, but my parents took vitamin and mineral supplements in the late 40s, before I was even born. And so I grew up with this natural path of supplementation. My first question, as I posed to Tommy, was, and it maybe relates, Dr. Shannon, to the gluten thing.

0: I am unable to absorb the supplement.
1: Why?
0: Well, the gluten and yada yada is has diminished. I think the small intestine.
1: You ever heard that, Randy?
2: Yeah, it wipes it out. It wipes out what's on the inside of the small intestine. Are you still eating gluten now?
1: We're going to run out of time. Grace, go ahead.
0: My friends joke that Catherine Grace is my name, is allergic to all foods because I have done the whole thing about eliminating anything. I have been gluten-free 99.9 for about 9-10 years now.
1: That's good.
0: It has helped. However, when I take supplements, I don't want to be graphic, but Dr. Shant, you know, I can't absorb that. They just go out.
1: We get it. We get it.
0: All right. The second question was, I remembered that you are the specialist about fingernails. I'll shut up after this question, but Bose lines in finger, you know, right?
1: What's that, yep. Randy? What are they?
2: It's lines that show up on the fingernails, and it's always related to organs. So when it comes to, let me try to get this in before I get cut. When it comes to absorption, because you need to get that under control, there's things that can interfere with that. Anything that has to do with the gluten, which you've cut it out, low stomach acid, medications. I don't know if you're on them or not. If the gallbladder is not working properly. If you're drinking, I doubt it, but if you're drinking any kind of alcohol, also, have you had any gastrointestinal surgeries? You can spend tons of money on supplements, but if you're continuing to do some of those things, if the stomach acid is low, you'll have things like heartburn, acid indigestion, reflux. So again, what's the secret to that? Brain and heart pack. That's going to help. You want to throw a lot of salt at it. We have the digestive enzymes, but they're very specific, so you need to get them through the George Norrie team. And again, number one, really, and you can test that you are allergic to everything, but if you had things like leaky gut, it's just because you were lacking the nutrients. So even a speck of dust of something, let's say it's an egg or a tomato, can get through those linings, and the brain is very smart. And it will see that as an invader. And so it will form an antibody against that. And so, you know, hopefully that makes sense. I don't really buy that you're allergic to everything at all. And when it comes to the fingernails, going back to that, the fingernails don't diagnose a disease. Okay. So when I'm talking to people, I am not saying you have this disease or that disease. But they do tell a story, and different lines, cracks, ridges, spots, curvatures.
1: Colors.
2: Colors, the shaping of them. Like some are pale, some are spoon-shaped, some club. Like things change in the nails. And so those are the signs that tell the story so that we can triangulate it. We're also looking at the face. We're also looking at the tongue, and that narrows it down to what's going on truly, instead of somebody saying, well, I have these lines. We have to look at the other parts to make sure, because sometimes it'll be the same line for 5 or 25 different things. So you have to triangulate it to really narrow that down.
1: What about the growth rate? Fast.
2: Nails are about 6 months, maybe 9 months from cuticle to tip. So you're not going to see something super fast in a fingernail. 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

0: This is Ben Fuchs and Dr. Drew Peterson. We shall be back in a moment to talk with Mike Ricksecker about time travel.
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1: Bullet points. I'm John Saucier. The Pennsylvania State Police recently releasing quarterly firearms purchase denial investigation details, and those denials are up. They conducted nearly 240,000 checks using the Pennsylvania Instant Check System during the second quarter of the year, and there are slightly more than 3,800 denials. County sheriffs, licensed firearms dealers, and chiefs of police in certain cities use the system to determine if someone can legally get a license to carry or buy or transfer a firearm. Of all those denials, 905 were then referred to law enforcement agencies to further investigate. Under state law, providing false information on a federal or state firearms form is a third-degree felony. The U.S. Court of Appeals earlier this month upholding Illinois' ban on assault weapons. It ruled 2-1. The statewide ban was passed a few months after the July 4th, 2022 Highland Park parade shooting. That incident left 7 people dead and dozens injured. And those are your bullet points. I'm John Saucier, Fox News.
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7: More strikes in Iran. I'm Ted Lindner, Fox News. The U.S. military carrying out strikes in Iran for the fourth straight night and brought back the naval blockade of Iranian ships. Fox's Anita Vogel with more.
8: The president making clear Iran is in for plenty more pain unless and until it gets back to the negotiating table.
9: They'll continue until I say it's enough. I mean, they'll continue. They've been the word the military likes to use is degrade. They've been degraded to a very low level.
8: President Trump insisting the Strait of Hormuz is once again open for business for everybody but Iran, although he did back off a bit from his plan to impose a 20% fee for that service provided by the U.S. military after hearing from allies on the Gulf Cooperation Council.
7: More than 50,000 U.S. service members remain deployed across the Middle East as the military says American forces remain vigilant, lethal, and ready. The president says talks with Iran will also continue. A search and rescue effort involving a boat in the San Francisco Bay near Alcatraz. Fox affiliate KTVU, Fox 2's Betty Yu with more.
10: San Francisco Fire Chief Dean Crispin says that initial call came in about 3:35 afternoon as a report of a fire about 600 yards off Alcatraz. But when first responders arrived, they found a three-level pontoon boat overturned and mostly submerged. One person was pulled from the water. CPR was started, and that victim was rushed to shore where they were pronounced dead. Three others were taken to CPMC on Van Ness.

0: With injuries, 13 people made it safely to shore without getting medical attention at the hospital, while crews continue again to search for two people who remain missing.
1: Meteorologists say the water temperature near Alcatraz is only about 61 degrees, which can quickly become a life-threatening situation for anyone stuck in the water. 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
1: The 2026 MLB All-Star Game in the books from Philadelphia. Fox's Tony Genualdo with the recap.
14: The American League faced the National League in the 96th MLB All-Star Game in Philadelphia to celebrate America's 250th birthday. The AL got off to a great start, scoring 3 runs in the first inning. 2 of them came off the bat of Yankees outfielder Cody Bellinger.
15: Up the middle, and the American League catches in. Alvarez in to score. Langeliers right behind him. 2-run single, Cody Bellinger.
14: The call on Fox. His teammate Ben Rice tacked on another run to make it a 3-0 lead. And then in the 8th inning, White Sox third baseman Miguel Vargas went deep to extend the lead. The American League takes it 4-0 for the first All-Star Game shutout since 2013. Bellinger was named the Ted Williams Most Valuable Player. Tony Genualdo, Fox News.
1: ICE agents being instructed and most vehicle stops nationwide. Fox's Christina Coleman explains this does not mean everyone they're targeting is off the hook.
16: ICE will still conduct vehicle stops for those considered to be the most egregious targets with serious or violent criminal histories. This comes after the 2 fatal ICE-involved shootings in Maine and Texas that happened within a week. Holman says the change is temporary. In Maine, DHS said ICE agents were surveilling an address for a person for a final removal order from the country. When ICE tried to stop the vehicle driven by someone coming from that address, DHS says the vehicle attempted to flee the scene and, fearing for public safety, an officer discharged his weapon.
1: President Trump's been pushing his campaign of deportation since taking office. At least 7 people have been allegedly killed by ICE agents since 2025. And the House has passed a bill to make daylight saving time permanent, known as the Sunshine Protection Act. It passed 308-117. It would put the country on the time currently observed from March to November unless the state exempts itself. The bill now moves on to the Senate. I'm Ted Lindner. This is Fox News.
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18: Still keeping it really handy this evening. A few scattered showers and thunderstorms expected across southeast Alabama. Any storm could have locally heavy rain, but they're going to be a lot more spread out, widely scattered compared to recent days. Not near the coverage, low 71. Any storm that would get started could be strong, though. Some pop-up storms expected Wednesday. Otherwise, a good deal of sun, a high of 91 degrees. Sunshine on Thursday, low 73, your high 92. And a few scattered storms look likely Friday afternoon. Sunny otherwise, a high of 93. I'm meteorologist Mark Thibodeau for the Weather Channel, brought to you by Southeastern Cooling on News Talk 103.9.

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1: What is the nature of time? In a moment, Mike Ricksecker joins us. We'll talk about that. 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
1: Coast to Coast, George Norrie with you, author and researcher Mike Ricksecker back with us. Produces full-length content on ancient wisdom, lost civilizations, UFOs, and the supernatural. His books include Travels Through Time, Portals to the Stars, A Walk in the Shadows, and Alaska's Mysterious Triangle. Mike also hosts the annual Stargates of Ancient Egypt tour and exploration of Egypt's pyramids and temples. And here he is back on Coast to Coast. Michael, how are you?
4: Doing pretty well, George. How are you doing today?
1: Good. How did you get involved in all these mythological areas?
4: Yeah, it's been a really interesting journey, a really interesting road, but you know, it comes down to, well, first and foremost, I'm an experiencer, so that's where my research into all things paranormal, supernatural, that's where all that happened. But you know, I grew up on Indiana Jones, so I was always really intrigued with ancient wisdom, what really happened in Egypt. And then early 90s, those films like Stargate and really the documentary by John Anthony West and Robert Schock, Mysteries of the Sphinx, that really inspired me as well. And along the way, I just discovered that, you know, these two fields, these two topics are really related and connected to each other.
1: Classic topics too, aren't they?
4: Oh yeah, they really, really are. But you know, we keep discovering more, and there's a lot out there that is really out there for us to explore. And you know, by no means has the research dried up. We're just really getting started.
1: Mike, when we talk about the nature of time, what are we talking about?
4: Yeah, when we talk about the nature of time, really we're talking about, I mean, time is a human construct. It's something that we have devised to help keep track of our reality, to know when to plant the crops, to know when to show up at work at the right moment so our supervisors don't get upset with us, when to catch the bus, these things like this. And

0: So in that sense, time doesn't really exist. It's really the fourth dimension, and this is where our consciousness resides. Hyperspatial, I'm sorry, theoretical physics has shown us that we have up to 11 hyperspatial dimensions, 0 through 10, and time is the fourth. And what's fascinating about that is, that means that there are these other dimensions above time in which other beings, other entities, other areas are open for us to explore.
1: Mike, before there was a universe, was there time?
0: Ah, that's an excellent question. So I believe that all time is concurrent past, present, future, and it's very cyclical in nature. And we find a lot of evidence for, even in our ancient symbolism, our ancient texts, that all time's concurring. We have this symbolism of ancient renewal of, as you take a look at something like the trees out in the forest. And as a tree dies, so forth springs new life from the ground. So we have this eternal recurrence like this throughout even that scope of nature. So time is of the same. So when I'm asked what was before the universe, I always say it was the universe. Now, it wasn't this universe, but one that reformed from the remnants of an older universe, much like our solar system we've seen and we have evidence for through through science. A lot of physicists will say that this solar system was actually born out of another. So same thing with the universe.
1: Michael, what does it mean with time tears? What is a time tear?
0: So time tears, now this is kind of interesting. So, when we look at the nature of time in the way that, I mean, I liken it to a stack of photos. And each moment in time, like a photo in that giant stack, and this is something that I call stack time theory. And so each, take where you're sitting right now, every moment that has happened is happened. I'm sorry. Every moment that has happened, is happening, and will happen is all there right now, all concurrently. Each moment, like a photograph in a giant stack of photos, and each of those moments has its own frequency. Sometimes two of those moments will resonate at the same frequency and bleed into each other. That's when we have something called a time slip. But if you were to expand outside the fourth dimension, again, the fourth dimension being time, if you were to expand out into the fifth, sixth, seventh, and so forth, you would be able to see time as one whole object in each of those moments. Again, like a photograph, something that's accessible from outside the time. So you could view it as this giant, giant stack that you could kind of pick at will where you want to go.
1: When most people think of time, they think of their watch or a clock. But that's not what we're really talking about, is it?
0: No, it's not, because time again is it's a human construct. It's something that we have devised as a tool to aid us. A watch or a clock or something like that here on Earth is going to operate very differently somewhere else out in space. The space agencies today are actually looking to try to institute time zones on the moon, to try to just cohesively be able to keep track of that when we start sending astronauts and establishing space stations and things like this on the moon. But it's again, it's really just a tool that we've devised, but it doesn't really exist.
1: In your book, Travels Through Time, you speculate on the stacked time theory. Explain what that is.
0: Yeah, I was just kind of going through that a little bit ago. And again, it's this idea that, all time is concurrent, and each moment is here with us right now. So where I'm sitting, what I did here, sitting here 5 years ago, is right here with me now. What I'm going to be doing a year or two down the road is also here. It's just each of those moments is its own frequency. And so I believe something like real time travel would be the ability to access those different frequencies to move to these other points in time. So again, each moment, like a photograph in a giant stack of photos,

0: that once you could really harness that ability to be able to move between those different frequencies, you'd be able to move up and down that stack.
1: Does it have much to do with the Mandela effect?
0: So I think the Mandela effect is a result of time travel encounters and people that have been able to go back in time. I believe we have real time travelers now. And so when the Mandela effect occurs, it's basically time sorting itself out. Again, because all time is concurrent, that means if you were to go back in time and change something, then those effects, much like the butterfly effect, would have those ripple effects through all of time thereafter. So when we see things like the Mandela effect, a lot of time it's we see it in branding, like the spelling of Fruit Loops or Oscar Mayer or something like that. And nobody's going back in time
1: Right.
0: to change the spelling like that. That's just too trivial. But those little things like that can be affected by other small differences that have occurred through time.
1: And they call it the Mandela effect because a lot of people believe that he died in prison during the 1980s, when in reality, he was released in 1990, passed away in 2013.
0: Yeah, it's really amazing. And I'm one of those that when he passed away in 2013 was surprised because I thought I had remembered that he had passed away earlier. And so, yeah, that's where we get the with the term the Mandela effect. But there are a lot of these other things that have happened that people remember very differently. And those memories are shared by a multitude of people, sometimes up to millions across the entire world, people who don't have any contact with each other whatsoever, remembering the same thing that apparently didn't really happen. And so I think what happens with those changes that happen across the timeline is while most people do remember the current change, a lot of people in the back of their minds maintain some bit of memory of the original version of the timeline.
1: Did it happen maybe in another universe or another dimension?
0: Not necessarily another universe or another dimension. I believe it still happened in this timeline, but the change just occurred and changed this timeline. Now, our physics does show us that we do have other universes out there. The idea of a multiverse is more of a physical one rather than changes in time spawning off all of these different universes. But yeah, we do have these other physical ones out there that we might be able to access via some sort of portal or wormhole or something like that.
1: We're talking to Mike Ricksecker. His website is his name linked up at coasttocoastam.com, and his latest book is called Travels Through Time. Is it conceivable that time travel backwards and forwards is not possible?
0: Well, what's interesting is there have been people who have speculated that, okay, no, it's not. I mean, I believe it is. There are a lot of other people who believe it is. You even have scientists that will tell you, yes, it is actually possible to do it. But there's a Russian scientist back in the 80s with the last name of Novikov, and I can't pronounce his first name, so please don't ask me.
1: I was just going to.
0: but he came up with something called the Novikov consistency principle, in which he said, yeah, time travel on the surface is possible, but you couldn't go back and change anything because of math, that if you were to calculate it all out, you would end up with a remainder, and you can't have that remainder. So therefore, you wouldn't be able to change anything. And what's interesting about that is you had a couple of other renowned physicists kind of jump in on the conversation back in the 80s, Kip Thorne and Joel Polchinski. And it was a really, really interesting scientific debate in which they actually came up with the Polchinski's paradox, which is much like the grandfather paradox. But while scientists kind of discredit the grandfather paradox as a kind of tool for science fiction writing, and they kind of dismiss it, they actually agree with Polchinski's paradox, even though it's very, very similar.
1: And Novikov was the theoretical astrophysicist, right?
0: Yes, he was.
1: His name was Igor Dmitrievich Novikov.
0: Yeah, Dmitry Yevich, that's the part I can't.

0: pronounce. But I guess I just did.
1: Why would they give him a name like that, right?
0: Yeah, you know, it's a different culture. It's all right.
1: What would it take to time travel, Mike? What kind of apparatus would be necessary?
0: Well, personally, I believe that because we're talking about frequencies, you know, you had Nikola Tesla tell us that, you know, everything in this universe comes down to frequency, resonance, vibration. And all around this, we have these different frequencies right now. I mean, you know, some of them are radio waves and so forth. And with each of these moments being its own frequency, and again, sometimes we see these frequencies bleed into each other. We see moments bleed into each other. So two frequencies that are begin to resonate with each other. And that's just standing right here, right now. That's not even using a device. You know, people can use something like meditation to be able to access this, which, you know, I believe that that would be a more sincere form of time travel. I don't necessarily think it's going to be something like a DeLorean, a flux capacitor, like out of Back to the Future. It'd be a lot of fun to jump into one of those and zip off at 88 miles per hour. Where I think technology might come into play is if you meditate, use your consciousness to time travel, and you're able to do it. I think where technology comes into play is being able to harness that particular frequency and be able to stay there, because these frequencies are always in flux. They're always moving. They're always in motion. You know, even our own human resonance, which is anywhere between 9 to 16 hertz, is always moving. It's always fluctuating. So that's where I think technology would come into play on this, is being able to tune in and harness that frequency, so to speak, to be able to stay in the moment longer than just a fleeting glimpse.
1: Remember that movie about time travel way, way gone back?
0: Oh, there's quite a few. The one that comes to mind when I talk about this is Somewhere in Time with Christopher Reeve and Jane Seymour.
1: I love that.
0: Where, yeah, oh, it's one of my favorites. And the basic premise of it is, falls in love with the image of this woman, and he wants to go back in time to visit her in, from 1980 to 1912. And he basically wills himself back into that time. He convinces himself it's 1912, and he's essentially able to send his consciousness back to that point in time. He's able to essentially tune into the year 1912. And, you know, I believe that Richard Matheson, who wrote that, both the novel and the screenplay, you know, I believe he was onto something there. And he did a lot of research into the nature of time. And in fact, one of the chapters in the written novel is essentially a book review of J.B. Priestley's book, Man in Time, which is a fascinating read if you really want to get into the nature of time in the fourth dimension. And so this was something that he really incorporated into that story that we see as a fictional tale in Somewhere in Time, but I believe there's a lot of truth behind that fiction.
1: 1895, H.G. Wells wrote The Time Machine. How in the world could that guy think of that at that time?
0: Yes, he was one ahead of his time. And again, at the very, very beginning of that story, his time traveler breaks down the nature of time in the fourth dimension, and it turns into this fantastic tale of humanity in the future. But there's a lot of hidden science and hidden knowledge within that story that, yeah, Wells was ahead of his time in thinking of those ideas and bringing them to us in a format that humanity could more easily digest at the time.
1: I'll always remember that movie, The Time Machine, with Rod Taylor sitting in the time machine, and the seasons kept changing in front of him. You remember that?
0: Yeah, yeah, fantastic imagery. And if we could see something like that, if we could just see kind of time moving by us here like that, I think that would be really, really interesting. Of course, I would want to get back to my own life and continue to live it out. But to see the changes like that would be really fascinating.
1: If you had the ability to go forward or backward, where would you go?
0: Oh, that's a wonderful question, because there's so many things that I would want to see. You know, I would want to go see the

0: life of Jesus and see what really happened there.
1: That's exactly
0: building
1: what
0: an
1: I would
0: appearance.
1: Do. I would go with you, Mike. That's what I'm
0: going to
1: say.
0: Yeah, I appreciate that, George. I'd love to have you along with me.
1: I almost wrote a book about that, where as a time traveler, we went back into the time of Christ to pull him off the cross and save him. And just as we were doing it, he said, "You can't do that. You have no idea what you're doing to the world." Interesting line, huh?
0: Yeah, that really is. And, you know, I've had those thoughts as well, George. And I think that is exactly what he would say is, you can't do this. This needs to happen and it would stop us from doing it.
1: How realistic is time travel, Mike?
0: I think it's around us all the time and we don't really notice it. These little things that we might catch out of the corner of our eye, or there's fascinating stories of people witnessing things that they might think is a ghost or an apparition. Some of these different doppelganger stories and things like this, I believe, are actually slips in time, and we're getting a glimpse of something that maybe already has happened, or sometimes we're actually getting glimpses of the future, and we're just not realizing when it happens. But every once in a while, we get that kind of deja vu moment and realize, no, I've seen this or experienced this before. Maybe it was something out of a dream, and that's where I think a lot of real time travel does happen, is in our dream state, because our brainwave changes through different states, and our consciousness can become free floating, and people come back sometimes from those dreams in a day, a week, a month later, whatever it is, actually experience what happened in that dream. Well, that's a form of time travel. Their consciousness had moved to that other point in time and experienced it. So I think it's around us all the time. We just don't realize it.
1: We're going to come back in just a moment with Mike Ricksecker and take continuing questions with him. We'll take your calls next hour right here on Coast to Coast AM.
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5: I'm Michelle Polino. Garth Brooks is readying his return to the stage, revealing on social media his upcoming Blame It All on My Roots arena tour in a teaser video he posted on X and Instagram. Brooks also named the first stop on the tour.
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5: The initial stop will be a two-night stand at Gainbridge Fieldhouse on August 21st and 22nd. No other tour dates have been announced. Tickets on sale July 17th. Dolly, a true original musical featuring new music and classic hits, will begin previews at Broadway's St. James Theater on Monday, December 7th, with an official opening on January 19th, 2027, which also happens to be Parton's 81st birthday. The musical had its world premiere last summer in Nashville. Among the hits included in the score are I Will Always Love You, Jolene, Coat of Many Colors, and more. That's Fox Country on Fox.
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0: after hearing her toddler crying on the living room couch. The case went cold for decades until July 8th. Glovach called police. What he told investigators is redacted in his arrest report, but after talking with cold case detectives, he was informed that he was being arrested. He now faces murder and burglary charges. 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I'm Gianna Gelosi with your Fox True Crime Minute.
1: This is House Call for Health. A recall could interrupt some summer grilling. The Consumer Product Safety Commission says Conair is recalling more than 12,000 Cuisinart Propel Plus and 4-burner 3-in-1 gas grills because the tempered glass window in the pizza oven can shatter during use, potentially causing a serious injury from lacerations. Conair has received 37 reports of shattered glass during use and one fire, but no injuries. The grills were sold through Lowe's, Walmart, and Cuisinart's online site from December of 2024 through May of this year. The CPSC says consumers should immediately stop using the grill and visit Conair's website to see if their grill is part of the recall. If so, the commission says consumers should remove the glass and take two photographs, one of the removed glass and another of the grill's serial number, then upload to the company's website. Consumers may receive a flat $500 refund check or be reimbursed. For more health news, go to foxnewshealth.com. 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
3: 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Stuff you like, remember?
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3: Well, let's try this again.
4: Aha! Uh-huh.

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1: 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So you really saw a UFO?
0: Well, yeah. It was so intense, but not as intense as meeting you.
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3: Along with Mike Ricksecker as we talk about time travel. And what's your guess, Mike, when we're going to be able to start doing this? 10 years from now? 100 years from now? What do you think?
7: Well, like I said before, I think we can theoretically already do it. But as far as harnessing it and being able to do this on a very regular basis, it's probably something that's more futuristic down the road. Could it happen in 10 years? It could. Is it more likely 100? Possibly. It's really kind of hard to put a number on it. Maybe if we time traveled right now and took a look, maybe we'd find out.
3: Were the ancients interested in time travel?
7: Yeah. What's interesting about the ancient cultures is their view of time in the universe and how that worked. When you look at something like ancient Egypt and their belief in the afterlife, and they didn't really believe so much in the afterlife as it was another part of life. We see in the ancient books, what we call the Book of the Dead, which is really the Book of Going Forth by Day, particularly the Papyrus of Ani, in which he has on his journey, the entire narrative, he's dead, he's already deceased, and he ends up in front of one of the creator gods, Atum. And he asks Atum a really fascinating question, and that is, what will be the span of my life? Which is a really interesting question for somebody who's dead. And Atum tells him, your life will be millions on millions of years for millions of years. And so

0: there, that whole idea of millions and millions of years, we see what I was talking about before with stacked time theory, that kind of layering of time like that. But we also have the imagery of the Ouroboros within ancient cultures. And we first find that with, again, with ancient Egypt. And this idea of this eternal recycling and renewal of not just a person's life, but of the planet, of nature, of the universe, of time. And so this is something that was inherently embedded within the belief systems of many ancient cultures.
1: When I was about 12 years old, I would doodle about time, and I would write dates down compared to the year we were in, and just think about it. So 10 years from when I was 12, I would put down the date, and it seemed so far away, Mike. But then when I would put like 50 years ahead, it seemed like I'd never get to there. And now here I am. Why does it seem to go by so quickly?
0: It does, doesn't it? I really believe that that is perception. It's not necessarily a speeding up of time, because somebody who's much younger right now is experiencing time much more slowly than somebody who is much older than them. And I believe, again, it's because perception. If you think about it, a 10-year-old, a year to a 10-year-old is a tenth of their life. You know, it's a very, very sizable chunk. You get to somebody who's in their 50s right now, like I am, and, you know, a year of your life is 2% or less. And so it becomes a much, much smaller component of your life. And so that's why I think in many cases, life seems to be speeding up for people who are older, when I think it's really just the way that we are perceiving, again, something that doesn't really exist. And it's just our, you know, kind of the rules that humanity has put on this thing that we call time.
1: Is it possible that time travelers of the future from this planet have come back and are mingling with us right now?
0: I believe so. And, you know, a lot of people believe that UFOs, UAPs, are actually time travelers from the future that have come back, which is a really fascinating concept. And I believe some are, not all. I don't believe it's an all-inclusive statement, because I believe that many UFOs, UAPs, things like this that we experience are actual physical beings that have come from elsewhere across the cosmos. It could be something interdimensional, or what we might call an ultra-terrestrial, so something living alongside us here that we are seeing or experiencing. But I believe some are time travelers from the future. It doesn't necessarily mean it's human. Also, it could be, you think about it, our existence right now on this planet is kind of uniquely situated in that we're really right in the middle of the lifespan of this planet. Earth has been around for about 4.5 billion years. Scientists predict that it's going to be around for about another 5 billion until the sun becomes a red giant and, you know, incinerates the planet. But so we're about halfway through this thing. If you think about it, you know, the dinosaurs went extinct 64 million years ago. That's just a little over a percentage and a half of the entire lifespan of the planet ago. Humans have been around for about 315,000. And there are some reports that are saying now, some other research, maybe a million, but that's an even smaller percentage than, you know, when the dinosaurs went extinct. So it's really, really small. So take a million, couple million, maybe a billion years from now, humanity might not be here. And that also leaves time for other organisms, other life forms to evolve, develop civilization, develop technology, perhaps time travel technology as well. So while these time travelers might be indigenous to Earth, they might not necessarily be human. And they could even be extraterrestrial colonists years and years and years into the future that found Earth, colonized it, developed technology, and developed time travel technology. So they could be extraterrestrials from the future who colonized Earth and are now time traveling amongst us. So a lot of possibilities on the table here.
1: Are you familiar with the very famous legend of Rudolf Fenst?
0: I am. I am familiar with that legend. And it's interesting, because with Rudolf Fenst,

0: we actually find his account in science fiction literature back in the 1950s. And some people believe that this account of Rudolph Vince was actually a true story that was included in science fiction. And it's hard to know whether or not his story was actually true, if he was actually a time traveler who showed up in the middle of the street, or if it was just, purely a fictional account, because there are those proponents for, even though it showed up in fiction, it was an account of a true tale.
1: And the legend, of course, is that he was a man dressed in late 19th century Victorian clothing, suddenly appeared in the middle of Times Square in New York City. He was disoriented, terrified by the modern traffic, and was struck by a speeding taxi cab and killed. When police searched his body, they found things from the 1876 on him, and apparently they found an elderly daughter-in-law who said that their father-in-law had mysteriously disappeared back in 1876 and was never heard from again. Now that's bizarre, isn't it?
0: It is, and it's a fantastic story. And if it is true, that could explain a number of our, missing people cases. I've done a lot of work. We've talked about it before, George, on the Alaska Triangle, people that have gone missing, planes that have gone missing, some very high profile, like the Boggs Baggage disappearance in 1972, and many, many others. And what happened to them? You had Michael LeMayter, about 15 years ago, disappear in the Mount Marathon race in the middle of a very public race, just poof, disappears in the middle of thin
1: Do
0: air.
1: they
0: And
1: go
0: so
1: through a time
0: where do they
1: warp?
0: go? And that's one of the possibilities, is that some of these people, some of these planes, some of these craft have disappeared through some sort of portal that may have taken them to another point in time. I like to use the Thunderbird legends as an example. If you had an airplane go back in time, say 500 years, what would that look like to the indigenous peoples of the area at the time? Because they would have no context whatsoever of what an airplane is. They know birds are in the sky, and this thing would be, very loud, very thunderous in nature, have this huge wingspan. So is that where some of our Thunderbird legends come from? Are aircraft that have gone back in time, hundreds, potentially even thousands of years, and were witnessed by the locals?
1: Now, you know who David Politis is, right?
0: Yes, absolutely.
1: So he's written about books of people disappearing in our park system. They just vanish.
0: Yeah, it's really a fascinating epidemic, and David has done a lot of wonderful work on all of that. But you have people who do come back and will tell some fascinating stories about, yeah, I was just walking down the path in the forest, and all of a sudden I heard a noise off to the side of the path. So I took two steps, took a look around to see if I could find the source of the noise. Couldn't find the source of the noise, so turned back around to get back on the path, and the path is gone. And now they're lost out in the woods somewhere. And so, what happened when they took those couple of steps? Did they step into some sort of portal or something that maybe it took them to another point in the forest? Maybe it took them to another point in time? These possibilities are on the table.
1: Did Albert Einstein say much about time travel?
0: Yeah, at the end of his life, just before he died, in 1955, he said that time is nothing but a stubborn illusion. And so he believed that it didn't really exist. And in fact, stacked time theory is, I discovered along the way, really, was that it's based on Einstein's concepts of what he called the block universe. Now, I didn't discover that till later on. I had all these ideas and concepts, and so, probably a good 25 years ago. And so as I was doing my research, I'm wondering, okay, has anybody else, thought of ideas like this? Is there, can I validate what I have going on in my head here? And started looking around, and Einstein's theories in the block universe are very, very similar in that all time is concurrent. It's all existing right now. And he likened it to this huge block of all time existing. I liken it to a stack of photographs. He didn't get really into so much the idea of time travel and time slips, other than the fact that all time was here and that it's an illusion around us.
1: And he tied

0: time travel to the speed of light, did he not?
1: He did. And so that's where I believe Einstein kind of got hung up on the concepts of time travel, that we would have to go beyond the speed of light in order to be able to truly time travel. And as far as mathematics is concerned, yeah, that's, you know, in that sense, that would be true. Again, I believe it has more to do with the consciousness and frequency and that sort of thing. But you have some scientists today saying that, well, if we could slingshot ourselves around a black hole, then we may be able to experience real time travel, because around a black hole, space and time bends. And that's a fascinating idea, but you know, we're not getting near a black hole anytime soon to be able to try that out. And even if we did, the gravitational pull of a black hole is so strong that you'd go through a process known as spaghettification, which would stretch out your body and your craft that you were in to the point that, of course, it would end up killing you. So it's not really a feasible idea, but it is based on Einstein's theories on surpassing that speed of light and using that as a method of time travel.
0: To travel through time, do you need equipment, or can you do it differently?
1: Yeah, I don't necessarily believe that you need equipment. Like I said earlier, I think it's something that could potentially aid in the process. But if you have all these fluctuating frequencies, and I'm not saying it's easy, because when you have vibrating materials, you know, frequencies are changing. The electromagnetism, the earth, and things like this fluctuate. We know this. And so these things are always moving. Our own bodily resonance is always moving. It's always in flux. So therefore, to be able to tune into some of those moments, I think it'll come, you know, down to meditation. And you know, there are very gifted astral travelers, remote viewers, things like people like this, who have, you know, are really on the path of doing that. And in some of these cases, I believe they do experience a type of time travel. And so when they're able to do that, or a person who is intentionally trying to time travel, that is basically using their body, their own personal resonance, to tune into those different frequencies, so to speak. And so I think where technology will come into play is again, to be able to harness a specific frequency, or be able to really kind of modulate it as it moves. And it's challenging, again, because you don't necessarily know which frequency, you know, this room in, I'll just say 2010, because this house is only about 20 years old. I don't necessarily know what the frequency of this room in 2010 was, and it might actually accidentally tune into, say, 1847 instead. So it's a challenge, but I believe it can be done.
0: In Back to the Future, the movie, they had a DeLorean, mm-hmm. which was the time machine, right?
1: Yeah. Yes, and that would be fun to jump into a DeLorean and zip off.
0: And you mentioned 88 miles an hour. That's what that car went.
1: Right, exactly.
0: Is that where you got it, that number?
1: Right. Yeah, that's the number they use in the film, is 88 miles per hour that they had to get to basically get the flux capacitor that was in it to send them off into time.
0: Mike, what projects are you working on now?
1: Yeah, always working on a lot of projects. Right now, I'm in post-production on my Stargates of Ancient Egypt film. So that should be out sometime this autumn. Really looking forward to that one, because that gets into the actual Stargate chambers and temples that are labeled as Stargates in Egypt. And there are many of them. I think people would be very surprised.
0: Let's talk a little bit about that when we come back, Mike, and also we'll take phone calls with Mike Ricksecker as we talk about time travel on Coast to Coast.
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6: The blockade returns. I'm Sue Guzman, Fox News. The military reimposing a naval blockade in the Strait of Hormuz and is launching new strikes.
7: The president making clear Iran is in for plenty more pain unless and until it gets back to the negotiating table.
8: They'll continue until I say it's enough. I mean, they'll continue. They've been the word the military likes to use is degrade. They've been degraded to a very low level.
7: President Trump insisting the Strait of Hormuz is once again open for business for everybody but Iran, although he did back off a bit from his plan to impose a 20% fee for that service provided by the U.S. military after hearing from allies on the Gulf Cooperation Council.
6: Fox's Anita Vogel. Iran says more than 30 people were killed in U.S. airstrikes targeting Iran. Israel and Lebanon holding new talks on ending Israeli military action. Fox's Jonathan Savage reports.
9: Hopes for swift progress of these talks in Rome are low. Lebanon wants Israel to withdraw troops from the south of the country. Israel says it won't do so while the Iran-backed Hezbollah group continues to threaten. Its military is occupying what it says is a buffer zone about 6 miles into its northern neighbor. A meeting in Washington last month produced an agreement meant to end the conflict and disarm Hezbollah, but the militants have rejected the deal and Israeli strikes have continued. Lebanese troops are supposed to ensure peace when Israel withdraws. Jonathan Savage, Fox News.
6: Lights are out in Cuba again. The island nation suffering yet another blackout of the national electric system. This is the third blackout in Cuba in just 2 weeks due to a U.S. oil embargo putting increasing stress on the island's power grid. And the death toll from the Bangkok bar fire has risen to 32 as two more victims have died of their injuries. America's listening to Fox News.
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2: The Senate Intelligence Committee is set to hold a confirmation hearing for Jay Clayton, who President Trump has tapped to lead the nation's intelligence community.
12: Walter J. Clayton III now tapped to serve as Director of National Intelligence. He was supposed to go through the Senate confirmation process last month until President Trump blocked the hearing as leverage to push forward his priorities, including seeking the confirmation of a successor to Clayton's current role as U.S. Attorney for the Southern District of New York. Clayton's nomination expected to move forward quickly, as Democrats have been in an uproar over the president's temporary pick for the job, home builder and Federal Housing Finance Agency Director Bill Pulte. Jeff Manosso, Fox News.
2: President Trump delivers a keynote address today at a major conference of defense and technology firms.
13: The president will close out the Pennsylvania Defense and Innovation Summit at the Army War College in Carlisle. The two-day summit brings together senior military and Pentagon officials, defense contractors, and technology CEOs. Pennsylvania Republican Senator Dave McCormick leads the summit and has secured billions of dollars in investment commitments to the state. President Trump is urging defense firms to speed up delivery of critically needed munitions and other weapons, and has submitted a record-setting more than $1.5 trillion Pentagon budget amid the ongoing conflict with Iran. At the White House, Jared Halpern, Fox News.
2: The House has passed a bill to make daylight saving time permanent, known as the Sunshine Protection Act. It passed 308 to 117. The bill now moves on to the Senate, where its future is uncertain. Subaru issuing a massive SUV recall affecting more than 540,000 of its popular models. Officials say an incorrect weight limit label on certain Ascent, Forester, and Crosstrek models could lead to overloading and possible increasing the risk of a crash, although no crashes or injuries have been reported. I'm Sue Guzman. This is Fox News.
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16: Still keeping it really handy this evening. A few scattered showers and thunderstorms expected across southeast Alabama. Any storm could have locally heavy rain, but they're going to be a lot more spread out, widely scattered compared to recent days. Not near the coverage, low 71. Any storm that would get started could be strong, though. Some pop-up storms expected Wednesday, otherwise a good deal of sun, a high of 91 degrees. Sunshine on Thursday, low 73, your high 92. And a few scattered storms look likely Friday afternoon, sunny otherwise, a high of 93. I'm meteorologist Mark Thibodeau for the Weather Channel, brought to you by Southeastern Cooling on News Talk 103.9.

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1: And welcome back, George Norrie, along with Mike Ricksecker, and we'll take your calls this hour. Mike, earlier in the program, we talked about 11 hyperspatial dimensions. What are they?
5: Yeah, the 11 hyperspatial dimensions. We don't really have that much of a definition for the fifth and beyond, but we've been talking about the fourth, that is time. But let's take it down a notch. So we experience everything that is below the dimension that we reside on. So we have access to everything 0 through 3 from the fourth dimension. So 0 is actually controversial between physicists, and that is a point. And they can argue about whether a point is a dimension or not. The first dimension is a line. Second dimension is a plane or a flat surface. The third dimension is any three-dimensional object that we can grab a hold of. And then, of course, the fourth dimension of time. And so that makes us, as humans, multidimensional beings, because our fourth-dimensional consciousness, which is trapped in that river of time,

0: so to speak, is inside our third dimensional body.
1: How does that happen?
0: Well, you know, there are some interesting scientific studies these days, and the scientists Stuart Hameroff and Roger Penrose have been doing a lot of interesting work here, where they believe that the consciousness actually resides in the microtubules in the brain, and when the body passes, that consciousness goes off to the cosmos. Now, when they're asked, okay, so where in the cosmos does it go, they can't actually give us an answer. But this does adhere to the idea and the concept that we find in many afterlife beliefs from cultures all over the world, that after we pass, we still are, whether you want to call it your soul, your spirit, your consciousness, whatever, goes off to somewhere else. Now, is that one of those other dimensions, the fifth, the sixth, seventh, or is it something that's even further beyond that? And that is something we don't really have an answer for at this time. But I find it fascinating that it seems like our modern science is catching up to our ancient spirituality.
1: Michael, do you believe that most scientists believe that time travel is indeed possible?
0: I believe that many of them do believe it is possible. Many of them also believe it's going to take an extraordinary amount of energy to be able to do it. And of course, they kind of, break it down into very mathematical terms as well. And I guess my approach is a little simpler in nature. I don't disagree that, yeah, we could devise a machine that you pump in a bunch of energy to the point that, you know, some scientists say, well, we'll take all the power of the sun and you put it into a machine. And again, that would do something like destroy the planet, which, you know, we can't do. And that might be possible from a mechanical point of view. But again, I think it comes more down to the consciousness and meditation for real true time travel.
1: How could going back into the past exist when it's already happened?
0: That's because all time is concurrent. It's all here. And that might be something that's difficult for some people to wrap their heads around. But there's a couple of analogies that I like to use for this. You know, when we think of the river of time, you know, we think of this timeline as moving all in one direction, but it's not the water making itself move. If in this analogy, water is the time. Really what's making it move are the banks of the river that keep it in place. And this is really, you know, the rule set that we have that's currently in place, the way that our dimensions are constructed. So if you were to remove those banks of the river, then all that water, all that time would spill out into a giant lake and would be all ever present for us to move about at will. It wouldn't be moving anymore. Another way to look at this is, take a town that you might be driving through, and maybe you're driving through 35 miles per hour, and there's a general store, a gas station, a couple of houses that you pass, a church, and maybe it takes you 5 or 10 minutes to pass through this town driving at 35 miles per hour. Well, you have a time relationship with that town in that story. Now, instead of driving through the town, let's say you're flying over it in the plane, and you look out the window, and all at once you see the gas station, the general store, the church, the houses. It's all there all at once. And so what you once had a relationship in time, you now have a relationship with in space. It's all there, and you can look at any one of those particular buildings that you want to. So in a sense, the idea of the past being here and something that we could go to is very similar to that.
1: Let's go to the phones for you, Mike. Let's start with Douglas in Nebraska, east of the Rockies. Hey, Douglas, welcome.
2: Yeah, I've always agreed with the theory that the past is the past. It only exists in our minds, and we are time travelers going into the future. We look at the sky and we see it as it is, you know, the night sky as it is in the past. But even if we could travel back in time, I mean, wouldn't that be an awful idea? As we

0: can't even cope with the problems in the present. Can you imagine if some of the tech bros got together and decided we needed to change things in the past that they didn't agree with that happened? I mean,
1: that's potential possibly, isn't it, Michael?
2: It is a potential possibility that someone would want to drastically change the past. And maybe that's happened. We don't know because the timeline would have been changed and we have this new experience that we are living through. But, a lot of those changes of the past, I think that when people think of time travel, they think of that. We're going to go back and try to prevent World War II from happening or something like that. And I don't necessarily think that time travelers are doing something like that. I think people are aware that if you change massive points in history like that, you're going to drastically alter the timeline, and we might not exist as a country anymore, as a people, this sort of thing, which would, of course, destroy your own existence and the existence of your family and things like that. So I think people are aware to try to not change the past in those drastic measures. But I think the past does get altered in some degrees, even as an observer. So if you're just innocently in the past and you're just crossing the street, somebody who tries to make a turn onto the road that you're crossing, well, they might have to stop for you. And that little hesitation that they make sets them on a different path. And so when we were talking about the Mandela effect earlier, I think this is an example of cases in which that would happen that might be totally unintentional, but just a little change like events. And so that might be why we see some of these different minor alterations or people remembering things a little bit differently.
1: What's your best guess, Mike, on when technologically time travel could be possible? 10 years from now, 100, what, 300?
2: Yeah, I mean, I think, again, we don't necessarily need the technology to be able to time travel, but if we had to put it into a machine, it might be 100 years down the road, something like this. I mean, technology is exponentially speeding up. And, you think about, 30, 40, 50 years ago, the idea of what we're doing right now, we're connected over the internet and we've got these cell phones and things like this. These are very fanciful ideas, and now it's our reality. So while we might say, it's going to be 100 years down the road, 100 years ago, Tesla was talking about having all the information of the world on a device in our pockets, and people laughed him out of the room. And now we essentially do have that. So it might be quicker than we think.
1: Do you believe time travelers of the future, ETs specifically, have created that with their time-traveling spacecraft?
2: Yeah, well, we talked a little bit about that earlier, that I believe some of these time travelers are from the future. Some of these UFOs, UAPs are time travelers from the future. Yeah, and they are essentially time machines. And they could be extraterrestrials, they could be us, they could be other indigenous, I guess we'll say earthlings, other life forms that have evolved here on the planet from the future. Absolutely could be us. And I believe when we're looking at a lot of these UFO reports and things like this these days, we're finding a lot of orbs, illuminated balls of light, plasmoid, these sorts of things associated with UFO and UAP sightings, and also the craft going in and out of these balls of light. So that could be the method of transport for these craft to move in and out of our plane of existence. And that place that they're going to and coming from could actually be another point in time, and that plasmoid be the portal that they're using to move back and forth.
1: Next up, let's go to James in Florida, first-time caller. James, welcome to the program.
3: Yes, good morning, George. How are you?
1: Good, sir. How about yourself?
3: I got two questions to ask your guest. One, do you remember the two series, The Quantum Leap and The Time Tunnel? And then there was also a movie about a guy that went into a store who walked into a doorway to cheer.

0: try to stop the assassination of John F. Kennedy. I wonder if you remember that. My second question is, I don't think that the time machine needs to be built. I think that personally, I think that our brain is the time machine. I dream almost every night, vivid color. And I have this situation where I interact with people I have no knowledge of who they are. And I'm wondering if they are into the same dimension in their dreams mind that they're wondering who I am, too. It's kind of like, and then there's also a question I ask you about deja vu. Are those things that we leap back and then we remember, or that it comes back to our consciousness? Because what gets me the most is that these dreams, I remember them every day, and they're full color. And I've heard there's black and white. I don't know if that's the past or if you're dreaming color. But that's just an amazing philosophy I'm trying to figure out, because I think our brain is the time machine. What do you have a comment on? I mean, you think about that.
1: And that movie you're talking about is a series of Stephen King, the novel, 11-22-63. Mike, did you ever see that?
2: Yeah, 11-22-63 is a great series. Yeah, it's a limited series, and I believe it's running on Netflix now, if I remember seeing correctly. I'd seen it on whatever platform it was beforehand. Quantum Leap, I definitely remember, but yeah, that one was kind of interesting. The Stephen King take on going back and changing the Kennedy assassination, because when he returned, of course, major repercussions. That's kind of what we were talking about before, was, you know, changing a major event like that could have some very drastic repercussions. But when he ended up going and seeing the woman that he fell in love with, but now as a as an older woman, after kind of resetting that whole timeline, there was still a recollection that she recognized him. So I think when we do make those changes and we start playing around with time, you do put something in place that your mind can still tune into. It's like a remnant, a little fragment that is still there. As far as the deja vu aspect of it, you know, I believe that is a remembrance of some sort of travel, some sort of event that has happened. And we talked a little bit earlier before about the dream state and going to those different brainwave states and experiencing something, you know, like a premonition or what have you. And we take that information back with us, and all of a sudden it plays out. Well, you think about it, a lot of our dreams that we have, we don't remember all the details. We wake up and we might even start to tell our significant other or spouse about, oh, I just had this really interesting dream. And you might get a couple of details out, and all of a sudden you start to lose it and you don't remember it entirely. And sometimes you barely remember little fragments of dreams that you had had. And so I think that plays out in some of these different deja vu moments, that, you know, it's a recollection of something that you did experience, some sort of travel that you experienced while you were in that state, and your consciousness was essentially free floating and moving to these other different points in time. I'm not saying every dream is a form of time travel, but it can be. And so I think deja vu is like one of those little fragments that's kind of hung around, and then all of a sudden it plays out in your life. You're like, wait a minute, this has happened before. Where did this come from?
1: Let's go to Suzanne in Minneapolis. Welcome to the show. Hi, Suzanne.
3: Hi, George. Hi, Mike. First of all, George, I wanted to tell you my father's birthday was February 22nd.
1: Just like my dad's.
3: Yeah. So I was wondering why time goes so fast when we get older. Like, when I turned 50, I'm 70 now, it seemed like it was yesterday.
1: Goes by too fast, Michael.
2: It does. And again, I think that goes back to perception. When we're 10 years old, a year is 10% of our lives. It's a pretty significant chunk of our entire life. When we get to 50, you know, basically where I'm at now, a little older than 50 now, but it's only 2%. And then it goes less and less and less. You get to 100 years old, a year is only 1% of your entire life. So, you know, it seems to go by in a blink. So I think it's the perception, because years become a very smaller fragment of our lives.
1: My mother

0: This is 97, Mike, and she has no idea how quickly time went by. She just can't put her finger on it.
1: Oh, that is wonderful that your mother's made it to 97. I'm very happy for you that you've had that long to be able to experience your mother.
0: Suzanne, do you have any more questions?
2: No, I just wanted to tell you that yesterday when you were talking about the rabbit's lie.
0: Right.
2: Could you hear me laughing from my house?
0: We heard you giggling. Absolutely. Mike, where do people get your books?
1: Yeah, you can find me at MikeRicksecker.com. That's my website. You'll have the links to all my books there. The tours, we were talking Stargates earlier. The Stargates of Ancient Egypt tour is coming up again next March. And there we look at the use of portals and Stargates to move between whether it's the cosmos, other places on Earth, even potentially other points in time.
0: How long do you go to Egypt for?
1: This time it's a 12-day tour, and we're adding some other aspects to this tour. We're adding Temple of Esna this time, which is going to be part of our 4-day Nile cruise that we have. We're also spending 2 hours, just our group, inside the Great Pyramid of Giza.
0: We're going to come back with Mike Ricksecker and take final phone calls in just a moment, right here on Coast to Coast AM.
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4: Fox on Games, your insider's cheat code to gaming.
5: After spending 2.5 years breaking records in early access, Palworld has officially launched its 1.0 version on PlayStation, PC, and Xbox after 27 pages of patch notes. Developer Pocket Pair heavily overhauled the base building mechanics and added entirely new biomes for the game originally marketed as Pokemon with guns. The studio is recommending that players start fresh to experience the new progression curve, although it is not strictly required. And major brands like McDonald's had their X accounts boarded by Ubisoft to celebrate their updated Assassin's Creed Black Flag resync, while fast food crossing over into

0: which is a free app that connects you to local restaurants and stores that have leftover food that sold for a discounted price before they close for the day to the public to avoid food waste. Also, Flash Food is an app that links you to local grocery stores that are selling foods like fruits, vegetables, bread, meats, desserts, and more at a discounted rate. Stores participating in this app may be your local supermarket, grocery, or convenience store looking to avoid throwing out food that is still perfectly good. Food Hero is similar to Flash Food, and there's Olio that focuses on reducing waste by allowing individuals and local businesses to list surplus food for free pickup. Saving you money, Hillary Varsky, Fox News.
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4: Whether it's physical activity, obesity, diet, smoking, low on hormones, stress, sleep disorders, or your age can be supported by reducing inflammation and aiding the body to heal itself appropriately. 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If there is inflammation, that inflammation needs to be stopped. High blood pressure, high cholesterol, kidney disease, various types of cancer, depression, autoimmune disorders, osteoporosis, even fatty liver are chronic signs of inflammation and can be aided by supporting the body's ability to protect those cells that it needs. And that is the purpose of ImmuStem and AdaptiStem together, supporting the body to be the best it can be.
3: Dr. Millay, how will I feel after taking AdaptiStem and ImmuStem?

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4: 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When I heard Dr. Wallach on Coast to Coast AM with George Norrie, everything he said made sense. 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I started sleeping through the night. 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
6: Mike Ricksecker with us. We're taking final calls as we talk about time travel. What's your best bet, Mike, on time travel if you had to put it all on the line? Yes or no?
7: Yes, it's real, and I believe that we actually have time travel experiences in our daily lives that we don't necessarily recognize our actual time travel experiences.
6: And what about portals? Do you think they're real?
7: Yeah, absolutely. Even NASA has admitted that we do have portals. They recognize them as, well, what they were calling for a while, X-points, out in space, right outside the planet. Now they're calling them electron diffusion points. But these are actually, they're recognized as portals that are allowing the solar wind to enter into our atmosphere much, much faster and create these unusual anomalies. So they do exist. I believe this is how many people have gone missing. I believe this is how craft are coming in and out of our plane of existence. And I believe the ancients knew how to be able to harness this. And this is where our ancient stargates come from, an intelligence being's ability to be able to harness that power of a portal and use it at their will.
6: Back to the calls. Let's go to Mayad in New York on the wild card line. Hello, Mayad.
8: Yes, wonderful program, George and
6: Thank you,
8: Mike.
6: Dear.
8: And Mike, I want to respond. I have a couple examples of something you just said, that we have time travel and don't realize it. First of all, anyone who has had a precognitive dream, and I remember one dream so starkly that in driving in Manhattan when I had the light, it caused me to pause, and then someone in the other

0: part of the intersection went through, and I and my brother would have been broadsided. So I would have lost my life. So, yes. Also, when dead loved ones come to us, such as when I was living in Hamilton, Canada, and had a dream on September 10th, or early morning, September 11, 2001. And both my late father and my late brother came to me in the dream, and they didn't tell me exactly what was going to happen. I'd even seen the World Trade Center in an Etch-a-Sketch keychain that I had bought there. Scratching my head, why am I looking at the World Trade Center? And just before September 11, 2001 happened in New York City, they let me know that something big was going to happen. So I was somewhat prepared and steeled for it. But I have a brief two-part question and then some comment with the third part. First of all, I'd like to know your analyses of the Montauk Time Experiment Project. Both Art and George had people like Preston Nichols, Peter Moon, I forget the name of the other.
1: Al Bielek?
0: Yes, thank you, thank you. And also on the Philadelphia experiment, because the USS Eldridge, besides dematerializing, there were time anomalies. And the last part brings up something George referenced, which is one of my favorite movies, and that is The Time Machine with Rod Taylor. It seems to me that H.G. Wells was quite prescient in terms of our present day and the AI coming at us in this respect. If you remember when Rod arrives at his destination, everyone looks the same, so diversity, as now, is no longer important. I love New York because of the different food cultures you come across, you know. And then it was like there was no social interaction. George has seen people at restaurants with their spouses or their friends, and where are their heads? In their phones. And, of course, at the end, when he asks about their books, and it's hard, they're very indifferent, hard to get their attention. And when they show him, oh, these are our books, and he picks up one and they crumble in his hand. And we, of course, have banned books now under this current regime. So if you have my three questions and concerns, I'll listen over the air. Thank you, gentlemen. And thank you, Mike, for your story of the Papyrus of Annie. That is just so excellent regarding ancient Kemet. And I'll listen over the air. Thank you, George.
1: Take a shot at some of those, Michael. Go ahead.
2: Yeah, absolutely. Thank you so much for the questions and the commentary. That was fantastic. Yeah, when we look at like the Montauk Project, the Philadelphia Experiment, these sorts of things, yeah, our government is very aware that things like time travel are absolutely possible. And so they are going to do things to learn how that might work. And you know, unfortunately, their perspective is we're going to try to weaponize it. You know, just like, you know, the Stargate project, Project Stargate and the remote viewing, you know, we're going to spy on the enemy, this sort of thing. So yeah, they are absolutely going to do what they can, try to utilize these different, you know, technologies, so to speak, to be able to get the upper hand on the rest of the world. So these are, you know, fascinating experiments and projects in relation to that. I do absolutely believe the precognitive dreams, as the caller was talking about, are forms of time travel. Certainly. And, you know, when we get those sorts of visitations from loved ones, which I've had as well, I've had the precognitive dreams, I've had the visitations. And it's interesting because they seem to be, wherever it is that they go, seems to be outside of that scope of time. So that's why I either think it's going to be one of those other dimensions, or it's going to be something that's actually outside of

0: it all. And if we are something like a simulated universe, that would be kind of interesting to explore as well. I do touch a bit on that throughout the book as well. And I'm trying to remember what the last question was
1: You did
0: there.
1: well. You got them all in.
0: Okay.
1: Let's go to Bill in Oregon, truck driving. Hey, Bill, go ahead.
2: Hey, George. Hey, Mike. I saw this thing recently about how an asteroid blew up over Russia and nobody noticed it. And it made me think of primordial black holes and the Big Bang. Okay, we all know the Big Bang is hard to comprehend. And frankly, I think the end of the universe is even more difficult. I'm talking about the in general relativity, the singlet state, and the end of quantum spin throughout the universe. And I was also thinking about, what's this got to do with primordial black holes? Well, George had a guest on that said a primordial black hole isn't necessarily dangerous. But a primordial black hole about the size of a small asteroid, like the one that blew up over Russia, would pass right through the Earth and would completely sterilize the Earth. There would be no Earth left just because of its mass. Out in the galaxies, there's a thing called the Great Attractor. Now, nobody knows what it is, but here's my theory. What if it is a primordial black hole that is massive? I mean, massive. And it's massive enough to, move galaxies in the local group around. And now we've seen this through instrumentation. All right. The Virgo group is now the Lanakia group because of, the changes. And in ancient Sumeria, in ancient Mesopotamia, they were obsessed with how there's changes in the sky. They talked about for like 15 years the occultation of Marduk. Why wasn't Marduk where it's supposed to be? But my point is this: what if the Great Attractor, it goes into like an antimatter, it's partial antimatter, and when we go into the singlet state, whatever matter's remaining gets blasted into an antimatter state, and then we have another, just basically a big bang, another big bang, and time starts again. And as you approach it, you would, if you could approach the Great Attractor, you would travel through time.
1: Interesting scenario, Mike. What do you think?
0: It is, and I'm glad the caller brought this topic up because we didn't really get into it during our discussion. And it is interesting that what science is starting to show us these days, because recent observations from the James Webb Telescope, some scientists are now thinking that we may actually be living within a black hole ourselves, which is rather fascinating to think of. But yeah, as far as, I mean, basically what the caller is describing is what some scientists call the cyclical universe. And so the idea that the black hole was the end of a previous universe. So when this universe ends, it's going to result in another big bang. So what's the beginning of the universe? What's the end of the universe? And that is the big bang. And I believe this is actually shown out in our ancient cultures through the Ouroboros. I mentioned that earlier, that the symbolism of recycle and renewal. But if you actually look closely at the depictions of this, you see two different tracks. Sometimes they're represented as different colors. Sometimes it's just the depiction of the backside of the serpent, excuse me, and then the underside of it. But I've been relating this in recent years to that scientific research that came out of Antarctica, the neutrino research, where scientists, it was a peer-reviewed published paper, were saying that the neutrinos running out of the ground in a reverse manner was indicative of a parallel universe running in reverse time. So if you have those two timelines, one running forward, one running backwards, meeting, I believe, the Ouroboros, where the head is eating the tail, that is indicative of the beginning of the universe, the end of the universe, those two parallel universes, so those two parallel timelines, so to speak, running opposite of each other, coming together, crashing together. And again, we have that recreation of the universe, and it's just really expanding upon smaller concepts. So that idea that the force as

0: trees die and decay, or if life dies and decays in the forest, so springs forth new life. Well, science has shown us that this solar system that we're in right now was born out of a previous one whose sun had gone supernova, and we reformed out of that. We'll take it even further with galaxies and then the universe. So these things are very, very cyclical in nature.
1: Let's go to Aaron in Fountain Valley, California, west of the Rockies. Aaron, go ahead.
2: Hi, George. Can you hear me?
1: Yep.
2: This is very Matrixy. Come on, Marty. Thanks, gentlemen. Mike, in heaven, everything happens at once. I read The Time Machine. I haven't seen Somewhere in Time. Richard Matheson, who wrote for The Twilight Zone, also wrote What Dreams May Come. It came to him from an account of a woman who knocks on the door, telling a man about his brother on the other side, knowing things only the two brothers knew. I like your story about your Jesus story, George. Thank you. I would buy it and read it were you ever to write and gift us with your perception and understanding of Jesus' intention. Thank you.
1: Good comments there, Michael.
0: Yeah, I believe writers like Matheson and Wells, and this will actually go back to that caller whose question I was trying to remember a couple callers ago, and others, you know, like inventors like Nikola Tesla, those that seem very, very ahead of their time in their different ideas and concepts. I believe they're tapping into what I call eternal knowledge. Carl Jung called it the collective unconscious. You have people today that are, you know, study what they call the Akashic Records. And I believe what this is, if all time is concurrent, past, present, and future, that means all the knowledge of the universe, everything that will be learned, everything about the universe is here with us right now. And some people are able to tap into that knowledge and bring it back to our current time. And that might blow away a lot of the, you know, modern academics and so forth. Like back in Tesla's time, you know, he was talking about these very, very fantastical concepts, and people laughed him out of the room, but they came true. And I believe that's because he was tapping into this eternal knowledge that he could understand, but others couldn't. Same things with Wells and Matheson. They were bringing concepts and ideas that are far ahead of their time, and we're just really now catching up with.
1: Who do you think the best scientist was for time travel?
0: Well, I think Einstein certainly had put a lot of those ideas and concepts in place, because we're able to use a lot of those things now to explain wormholes. They're even creating wormholes in the lab at this point. So I believe a lot of his work is still relevant, and we still use it today to travel through space. You know, a lot of the work that, you know, even our modern scientists like Michio Kaku has been absolutely fascinating and plays into all of this.
1: Mike, always good talking to you. I'll see you at an upcoming event, no doubt. Mike Ricksecker. For Dan Galante, Tom Danheiser, Sue Trikas, Lex Lonehood, Sean Ladasur, Alec Fernandez, Tim Banal, George Knapp, and Richard Serrett, I'm George Norrie, somewhere out there on Coast to Coast AM. We'll see you on our next edition. Until then, be safe, everyone.

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0: Who's going to hang them?
1: You are.
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1: We do what we should have done from the beginning and call Miss Sue and see if she can get them here before my mom arrives.
0: Again?
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5: Senator Bernie Sanders called artificial intelligence a runaway train with no brakes. He hosted a panel at the Capitol featuring professors from universities in the United States and Canada, and two from Chinese institutions. Sanders compared the panel to summits the U.S. held with the Soviet Union during the Cold War.
6: Most people in the United States, China, and around the world believe is that we need international cooperation between the nations of the world to prevent the possibility of a cataclysmic development.
5: Republicans, including House Intelligence Committee Rick Crawford, say Sanders is coordinating with the U.S.'s chief technological rival, one the administration has warned is trying to steal American innovation.
7: If it quacks like a duck, walks like a duck, it's a duck. Senator Sanders is a communist. How he ever got elected is beyond me, and he is a threat to national security.
5: Treasury Secretary Scott Bessent says the threat is letting any nation other than the U.S. set global standards. With Fox on Tech, Rich Edson, Fox News.
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12: The conflict with Iran continues. I'm Ted Lindner, Fox News. The U.S. military carrying out strikes on Iran for the fourth straight night and brought back the naval blockade of Iranian ships. Fox's Anita Vogel.
13: The president making clear Iran is in for plenty more pain unless and until it gets back to the negotiating table.
14: They'll continue until I say it's enough. I mean, they'll continue. They've been the word the military likes to use is degrade. They've been degraded to a very low level.
13: President Trump insisting the Strait of Hormuz is once again open for business for everybody but Iran, although he did back off a bit from his plan to impose a 20% fee for that service provided by the U.S. military after hearing from allies on the Gulf Cooperation Council.
12: More than 50,000 U.S. service members remain deployed across the Middle East as the military says American forces remain vigilant, lethal, and ready. A search and rescue effort involving a boat in the San Francisco Bay near Alcatraz. Fox TV affiliate KTVU, Fox 2's Betty Yu with the details.
15: San Francisco Fire Chief Dean Crispin says that initial call came in about 3:35 afternoon as a report of a fire about 600 yards off Alcatraz. But when first responders arrived, they found a three-level pontoon boat overturned and mostly submerged. One person was pulled from the water, CPR was started, and that victim was rushed to shore where they were pronounced dead. Three others were taken to CPMC on Van Ness with injuries. 13 people made it safely to shore without getting medical attention at the hospital, while crews continue again to search for two people who remain missing.
12: Meteorologists say the water temperature near Alcatraz is only about 61 degrees. That can quickly become a life-threatening situation for anyone that is stuck in the water. 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
2: Police agents are being instructed to end most vehicle stops nationwide. Fox's Christina Coleman explains this does not mean everyone they're targeting is off the hook.
3: ICE will still conduct vehicle stops for those considered to be the most egregious targets with serious or violent criminal histories. This comes after the two fatal ICE-involved shootings in Maine and Texas that happened within a week. Border Czar Tom Holman says the change is temporary. In Maine, DHS said ICE agents were surveilling an address for a person for a final removal order from the country. When ICE tried to stop the vehicle driven by someone coming from that address, DHS says the vehicle attempted to flee the scene and, fearing for public safety, an officer discharged his weapon.
2: President Trump's been pushing his campaign of deportation since taking office. At least seven people have been allegedly killed by ICE agents since 2025. The 2026 Major League Baseball All-Star Game is in the books from Philadelphia. Fox's Tony Genualdo with the recap.
4: The American League faced the National League in the 96th MLB All-Star Game in Philadelphia to celebrate America's 250th birthday. The AL got off to a great start, scoring three runs in the first inning. Two of them came off the bat of Yankees Cody Bellinger.
5: Up the middle, and the American League catches in. Alvarez in to score. Langeliers right behind him. Two-run single, Cody Bellinger.
4: The call on Fox, his teammate Ben Rice tacked on another run to make it a 3-0 lead. And then in the eighth inning, White Sox third baseman Miguel Vargas went deep to extend the lead. The American League takes it 4-0 for the first All-Star Game shutout since 2013. Bellinger was named the Ted Williams Most Valuable Player. Tony Genualdo, Fox News.
2: And the House has passed a bill to make daylight saving time permanent, known as the Sunshine Protection Act. It passed 308 to 117. It would put the country on the time currently observed from March to November unless a state exempts itself. The bill now moves on to the Senate. I'm Ted Lindner. This is Fox News.
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1: Still keeping umbrella handy this evening. A few scattered showers and thunderstorms expected across southeast Alabama. Any storm could have locally heavy rain, but they're going to be a lot more spread out, widely scattered compared to recent days. Not near the coverage, low 71. Any storm that would get started could be strong, though. Some pop-up storms expected Wednesday. Otherwise, a good deal of sun, a high of 91 degrees. Sunshine on Thursday, low 73, your high 92. And a few scattered storms look likely Friday afternoon. Sunny otherwise, a high of 93. I'm meteorologist Mark Thibodeau for the Weather Channel, brought to you by Southeastern Cooling on News Talk 103.9.
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0: From the City of Angels near the Pacific Ocean, good morning, good evening, wherever you may be across the nation, around the world. I'm George Norrie. This is Coast to Coast AM. Later tonight, the meaning of time. Here's what's happening. One person is dead, two others are missing near Alcatraz Island in San Francisco Bay after a boat with 19 people aboard capsized Tuesday afternoon. A vessel was reported to be on fire around 600 yards off Alcatraz around 3:35 p.m. Police found a capsized three-deck pontoon boat. Sad story. The U.S. Central Command said American forces launched a new round of strikes against Iran on Tuesday to degrade Tehran's ability to attack commercial shipping in the Strait of Hormuz. CENTCOM said U.S. forces resumed a naval blockade as well against vessels traveling to and from Iranian ports and coastal areas. More than 20 U.S. Navy ships and hundreds of military aircraft are currently operating across the Middle East. Let's check in with Tom Danheiser with more. Tom?
1: Well,

0: The U.S. has restarted its blockade on Iranian ports, launched a few additional strikes on Iran, and they marked the fourth consecutive night of attacks. President Donald Trump said it will get really bad next week with strikes on Iranian bridges and power plants if Iran doesn't cut a deal. The president added, "We are being very careful with the civilian population." President Donald Trump said he has decided to replace a planned 20% fee on cargo through the Strait of Hormuz with trade and investment deals from Gulf states. This after shipping industry experts balked at the fee. Iran has not ruled out charging its own tolls for use of the Strait of Hormuz and has threatened ships that sail through the waterway without its permission. Meanwhile, Bahrain's military said it had intercepted a number of Iranian aerial attacks on Tuesday without specifying whether drones or missiles were involved. Emergency sirens, which warn of incoming attacks, were activated three times in Bahrain this morning, according to the Interior Ministry. And the price of crude oil has shot up over the last 2 days as U.S.-Iran fighting resumes, including Iranian attacks on cargo ships.
1: All right. Thank you, Tom. Dr. John Curtis is the online columnist.com. Let's get his reaction to what's been going on. John?
2: Well, what we're seeing right now is, again, a consequence of the IRGC terror group running Iran. So the, you know, Mullah government that, you know, is supposed to be led by the, you know, the son of the late Supreme Leader Ali Khamenei, you know, Muqtada Khamenei is not really in control of the country at all. So the war that the U.S. has right now in Iran is with the IRGC. And it's very difficult, George, you know, for any conventional military to deal with this hybrid warfare that, you know, involves the same tactics that are engaged in, you know, the Houthi rebels in Yemen, you know, the Hamas in Gaza. You've seen it. Hezbollah in Beirut, and of course Kataib Hezbollah in Iraq. They all use shoulder-fired missiles and truck-based missile launchers. So it doesn't matter how many silos the U.S. hits. What matters is that these missile launchers are out there, and they can be launched from anywhere. So the U.S., unfortunately, is, you know, in this for the long haul right now, and Trump realizes that there's very little control the Mullah government in Tehran has with the IRGC. So Trump is back to, you know, targeting, you know, radar sites and various, you know, other military installations around the coastal areas. But again, that's not going to deal with what, you know, the problem is with the IRGC. And, you know, the idea that, you know, we were, you know, Trump was going to charge a 20% tariff or something for, you know, maintaining safe passage in the strait, you know, kind of defies, you know, what the whole purpose of the mission is, and that is to open the Strait of Hormuz, you know, commercial shipping the way it was without any interference from any country. So I think we're going to be in for this tit-for-tat situation, and as Tom pointed out, Trump is giving another ultimatum to the Mullah government in Tehran that if the attacks on commercial ships don't stop, then they can expect to watch their bridges and their energy infrastructure go up in smoke. So whether that happens or not is anyone's guess. I suspect that Iran will come back to some kind of mediation. Whether that does anything, it remains to be seen. But the fact is that the IRGC is firmly in control of that Gulf region and, you know, has been firing at will at, you know, freighters and tankers. And it's going to, you know, take some work on the part of the U.S. Navy to neutralize them. So that's really where it stands right now.
1: And I feel something big is going to happen, John. Thank you. The U.S. House of Representatives has voted overwhelmingly to approve a bill that would end the practice of changing clocks twice a year and make daylight saving time permanent. The bid to end clock changing, dubbed the Sunshine Protection Act, has bipartisan.

0: and support, including the backing of the president and some Democratic co-sponsors. Following the 308 to 117 tally in the House, the bill now goes to the Senate. We'll see what happens. American families are increasingly being pushed past their financial limits at the grocery checkout counter, turning to credit card debt just to keep food on the table, according to a new study. Data released from the Urban Institute found that a cumulative 32% increase in food costs over the last 5 years has pushed more than one in four working-age Americans into credit card debt just to cover their regular grocery bills. Here's Catherine Austin Fitz. Catherine, that's not good news.
1: No, it's not good news, George, particularly because we're looking in many instances at working families. And I think, yes, it's a problem that the price of food has gone up, but I think the bigger problem is for many years, decades, in fact, our income has not kept up with inflation. So we're watching a real squeeze, and that's because so much of government policy has encouraged the consolidation of the economy into sort of billionaire control. So we're looking at a real public policies in both monetary and fiscal policy to encourage deterioration in family income. The one thing I could suggest to families, because if you look at the what policymakers are saying they're going to do to lower inflation, those things are going to lower income, if not lower income more. So what's really, really important is to do everything you can to become more resilient. And I would really suggest using cash if you can, because when you use credit cards, you drain a lot of money in fees. And of course, if you don't make your monthly payment, then you're paying a fortune in interest rates. So credit cards are really a trap. And anything you can do to shop with cash, I think is really going to, it's going to help a little bit because those fees are very heavy.
0: Well, the key to credit cards is to pay it off pretty darn fast. Thanks, Catherine. In a moment, Dr. Randy Shannon from criticalhealthnews.com joins us to give us some tips on how to stay around a little longer. Here's that toll-free number to ask questions, not to get on the air, but to ask help, because they have a full staff behind them right now waiting for you. 1-855-949-7234, 1-855-949-RADIO, or criticalhealthnews.com. Back with Dr. Randy Shannon in a moment on Coast to Coast AM. 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

0: 1039.
1: And welcome back to Coast. George Norrie with you, Dr. Randy Shannon with us, an author. Her book is called Tongue Tales, A Delightful Adventure into Animal Tongues. Speaker, naturopathic doctor who believes that supplementation and natural remedies are essential when it comes to everyday health. Randy, welcome back.
2: Well, thank you, George. It's so great to be with you. George, I am in like one of your necks of the woods. Could you even guess where I might be tonight?
1: I have no idea. Where are you?
2: I actually, from Miami, flew through to Dallas and then the connector flight to where all of the green guys are. I flew into Roswell today.
1: Really?
2: I did. So I'm kind of in your stomping ground.
1: You missed by a couple of weeks their anniversary.
2: I know. But it's actually a great town to visit. Driving through, I guess, what you would kind of call the city square. It's just neat how all the businesses really step up to the plate, you know, to represent. So some of them pretty funny.
1: We're going to take calls earlier today and then next hour with Dr. Randy Shannon. So we'll get you some tips. What is it about the human body, Randy, that needs supplementation? Why do we need it?
2: Well, you know, people don't realize that. Well, think this analogy. Can the car run if it doesn't have oil?
1: Nope.
2: And, you know, even if we see the check engine light on and then three of the tires are losing air, should we ignore that?
1: Nope.
2: No. So there's a whole bunch of moving parts that go into getting from point A to point B. You know, and Dr. Wallach was always talking about the couch potato. Even if you're a couch potato, all you have to do is have that 60 minerals and 16 vitamins and 12 amino acids and 3 essential fatty acids. And he never had it in the good and bad food list, but he talked about it, which is the cholesterol. We got to have cholesterol as well. It's a necessity for us to function properly, to have our reproductive system function properly, to have our brains function properly. It's like 20% of our body. So if you're missing any one of those ingredients, it's just like the car.
1: Is too much sometimes too much?
2: You know, the things that I use are pretty much water soluble. So my body's just going to take what it wants and get rid of the rest. And I've heard that about certain nutrients, one in particular where the doctors say 300 to 400 micrograms of it is too much because the cows died when they got 1,200 micrograms of it. And it's a certain mineral. And I say, well, we're not cows. And the science is there. It's just a lot of times it's not allowed to get out. So I've never had bad reactions with anybody except, you know, maybe sometimes they took a little too much on an empty stomach, or their stomach wasn't really it wasn't acidic enough. And so they get a little bit of nausea, but you can undo that. You know, if you're taking some other things that aren't water soluble, yeah, sure. For sure. Your body is going to not know how to handle that.
1: With Dr. Randy Shannon from criticalhealthnews.com. Randy, email in from Margo, one of our listeners, wants to know when the best time is to take your blood pressure. Is there one?
2: What I tell my clients is take it first time, you know, first thing in the morning, and then take it in the afternoon, take it in the evening, and get the balance out of those three. Best time probably is the morning. I think most people will go with that, but I don't subscribe to just do one or only just do it at one time because you have lots of things going on. But yes, I would say if somebody wants me to pick one, I'll go with morning, but I like the medium of three.
1: She asked a question about dental CT scans, and after doing 2 years of pre-dent, I can tell you that this new technology is wonderful. They really help dentists. What do you think?
2: Anything that's helpful. There was a documentary that came out a few years ago, and actually one of the people very involved in that became a client of mine. And shout out if he's listening. We had a fantastic conversation. He was a super interesting person. And it talked about how the mouth is just so incredibly important. And I say that anyway, because I every single day I'm doing face, tongue, and fingernail analyses. But they talked about digging in and

0: being less invasive. Less is definitely more. But yeah, the CT scan, that's going to reveal what a traditional X-ray can miss. And so it'll see the bone loss around the teeth. It'll see cracks, fractures, impacted wisdom teeth. I don't like root canals personally. I think it should, my personal opinion, should never be done. It's interesting because when they looked at people that had a root canal, say on the right side of their mouth, if they developed cancer later, it was on the right side of the body, typically in the right breast. So, and it was, I think that what I'm telling you there was 100%. And if he's listening, he can pop me a text right now and I would be able to have a thumbs up or thumbs down on that. But yeah.
1: What do you recommend? Pull the tooth instead?
0: Yes, that would be what I would say. I'm not a dentist, so all the dentists listening to this are gonna like freak out that I'm jumping into that. But my personal opinion would be just pull it. And let that heal. And if you had a root canal, you also, if they're drilling into that, it has to be left open to heal. You can't immediately stuff something in there because you're trapping the bacteria in it and it has no place to go. And that's why people that have had root canals get sick, whether it's today or 5 years from now, because that bacteria has festered in there and it had no place to escape. And so that's a real problem.
1: And you're not a fan of peanut butter, are you?
0: Not at all. Dr. Wallach and I had that conversation that we didn't feel like Jimmy Carter was actually eating the peanuts that was getting sold to the mass public because what the public gets is peanuts that have sat in moisture and then they develop mold, which is super toxic to us. And I can tell you time after time after time with clients, people will say, well, I have cysts on my liver. I have a lot of pain. I'm getting nauseated. Of course, the skin changes. And my first go-to question always is, are you eating peanuts? And the answer, almost 100% of the time, if not 100% of the time, has been yes. And a couple of them said, every night. So it's a daily. And so they're just really damaging the liver.
1: I like peanut butter, Randy. What am I going to do?
0: I love it too. I do. Who didn't grow up with peanut butter and jelly?
1: We all
0: And
1: did.
0: yeah, and Wonder Bread. But if you look at the ingredients from back then to the ingredients now in that Wonder Bread, it's far different. Most of the things that are in there have been banned in other countries. America really needs to step up to the plate. Not only like what Catherine said, use your cash. We can't just keep saying these things and expect our country to change if we don't actually do them. We can't expect the body to change if we don't actually throw some of these things out. I love peanut butter. Grow your own peanuts. Don't let them sit in moisture. Then there won't be a mold. If you can't do that, don't eat them. There's different kinds of butters out there, cashew butters, almond butters. I don't even know what else there is, but there's really good. You can make it out of anything, literally anything. Tree nuts is the best.
1: Your book is called Tongue Tales, A Delightful Adventure into Animal Tongues. Tell me about that.
0: The book is on Amazon. It became a bestseller, children's bestseller. I got a text about 1 month after we published it, and it became a bestseller in the children's world. So I would say newborn to up to about 10 is going to be a cutoff, maybe 9. It's just whimsical, looking at a bunch of animals all the way through. They're really cute. We made everything adorable, and every one of their tongues is sticking out. And at the end of the book, we talk about you, the listener, the child, go look in the mirror and stick out your own tongue. And that can just be, cute and fun with mom or dad. Go look at the mirror and see what you see. You have to understand that the tongue is telling a story. It's telling the condition of digestion, the lymphatic system, the spleen, the liver, the gallbladder, the heart, the hormones. Whether they have candida or not, it's just all in there and there's more. And so we want kids to start learning at such a young age so that when they become adults, they're not like at 20, I didn't know anything about this. So we don't even know, look at our own bodies, let alone know to look at them.
1: How old were you when you became a naturopathic?

0: doctor?
1: I was in, well, I'm 58 now, so I was in my very early 40s. But I had been in health and nutrition on and off since I was 18, 19, somewhere in that range.
0: So you knew what you were doing.
1: Well, every time you spend more time in your niche or your trade, you get better and better. And now I feel like I can do it all in my sleep, and I love it. 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
1: folks,
0: Talk.
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6: It's such a collaborative art form, movie making. It's so collaborative and different artisans and different crafts bringing that together. So maybe seeing that, seeing film sets and films coming together and everyone working toward a common goal, that was very familiar.
4: Reeves had a motto ready to cheer on their team.
5: Every solution starts with a problem.
7: These are cheerleaders.
8: Yeah, these are cheerleaders.
5: So how did you find like that became your role in this for both of you?
6: What else could I do? I was a necessity. It wasn't out of necessity. It was just I wanted to contribute.
7: You would keep time. You would remind us about fuel
6: and air.
7: And you were very interested in learning about data.
4: Ashley Dvorkin, Fox News.
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10: War Secretary Pete Hegseth announced a new initiative Monday aimed at controlling the information coming from the Pentagon.
11: The Department of War and the Department of Justice have
12: reading body language with our special guest Vera Spillner.
11: And
12: then we learn how to create your
11: leaders.
12: Afterlife with
10: the Secretary continued detailing the effort in a video released
9: That's
10: on social media.
11: The unauthorized disclosure of sensitive War Department information has the very real potential to cause exceptionally grave damage to our national
9: security.
11: The truth,
10: he added that access to that kind of information is a sacred trust.
11: And those who betray that trust will be met with the full force.
12: You've never given up, my friend.
10: The announcement comes just days after four New York Times reporters were subpoenaed to appear before a federal grand jury in New York following reporting that the new Qatari

0: to determine if someone can legally get a license to carry or buy or transfer a firearm. Of all those denials, 905 were then referred to law enforcement agencies to further investigate. Under state law, providing false information on a federal or state firearms form is a third-degree felony. The U.S. Court of Appeals earlier this month upholding Illinois' ban on assault weapons. It ruled 2-1. The statewide ban was passed a few months after the July 4th, 2022 Highland Park parade shooting. That incident left 7 people dead and dozens injured. And those are your bullet points. I'm John Saucier, Fox News.
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2: 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It just stopped it."
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0: And welcome back to Coast. George Norrie with you along with Dr. Randy Shannon from criticalhealthnews.com. And here's that number to call for assistance. She's got an army behind her, 1-855-949-7234, 1-855-949-RADIO. Randy, what was it that got you involved in health?
4: I just always had a passion for it. You know, back in the day, it was like Jack LaLanne. You saw how amazing he looked. And later on, it was all of the workout videos. And then when I got into radio, because I'm a former Fox affiliate talk show host, I did that for 8 years. We had really amazing guests on, like Patricia Bragg, Bragg's Apple Cider Vinegar. Yep. I think we had her on like three times.
0: She was one of the good ones.
4: Yes. And she was just so interesting at her age. I think she was born in like 1925. Maybe. Yeah,
0: she's not with us anymore.
4: Yeah. And so she was just amazing. She grew all of her own food. She had water. She swam in it every single day in her backyard, but it was a lake. It was her own. And she was just very active. So it's interesting to see, you know, there's bodybuilders. You can see these videos out there where they're eating 25, 30, 100 eggs a day. They're natural bodybuilders. I mean, that does sound very excessive and it's near impossible to do, but they're doing it and they look amazing. So that totally defies these people that say eggs are the enemy. I just don't buy into that. And I knew that the body could rebuild itself. And I think most people don't realize that. And I think that they're not taught that. And I think the medical world makes you think differently, like everything is progressive, but the body is actually constantly rebuilding itself. The skin renews, the gut lining can actually replace itself in just a few days. So think of whoever's listening in the audience that has these gut issues, it can replace itself. Even the bones are continuing to remodel. And we have seen that where we've worked on people that were bone on bone. And 6 months later, you can literally see it in an x-ray, the cartilage that regrew. People have to think about it, step back and think about it, because if it was really dead in there, there would be some real, not just the pain, but this would turn into something else really bad. But they have to give it the building blocks that it needs.
0: You know the name Joey Chestnut?
4: No. Who is that?
0: He is the constant winner of the Nathan's Hot Dog Eating Contest on July 4th.
4: Is he healthy? Is he a healthy guy?
0: This is my question. This guy ate 66 hot dogs and buns a few days ago on July 4th. Is that healthy? 66 hot dogs and buns?
4: That is not healthy. I guarantee.

0: tea that is not healthy. And I if you followed him, he probably threw up later, is my guess. All of it. It just, it's really hard on the body. Absolutely hard. That's terrible. And the ingredients in those hot dogs was probably not great either. I'm very particular about my sourcing.
1: All right, we're going to take calls right now with Dr. Randy Shannon. We'll do it next hour as well. Let's start with Harry in Port Huron, Michigan. Welcome to the show. Hi, Harry.
2: Hey, George. I have a neighbor. He has something called venous insufficiency. And I want to see if Randy has any ideas. I'd like to see him in a lot better health and being able to walk again.
1: Venous insufficiency. What is that, Randy?
0: We've had so many clients with that, and we have incredible success with that as well. And what happens is when the veins, usually in the legs, that's why they get all the pain, they have trouble carrying the blood back to the heart. There's tiny one-way valves inside the veins, and they become weak or damaged. And that's what allows the blood to pool in the lower legs instead of flowing upward. And so that can be very painful. They can get something as simple as just a leg cramp. They can have itching, real minor things, but then they can have really aching and heavy legs. Before I was a naturopathic doctor, my grandmother had something very similar to that. And I just remember the agony that she was in. And I wish I had known when I was younger, when I witnessed her going through that. But, you know, the simple things, the things that just, you know, are quick and easy for everybody, walk regularly to activate those calf muscles. That's more of an exterior, elevating the legs when possible, wear the compression stockings. They've probably figured all of that out. But really what they have to do is really clean up the blood on the inside of the body and any blockages and things that are in the way. And they have to stay on a program for multiple months, maybe even well over a year, to really get that to function right. But the brain will see that and go, oh, okay, I can fix this.
1: What causes the vein walls to weaken so much?
0: Oh my gosh, it can literally lack a mineral is probably the main thing. So, you know, and that can actually happen to anybody if they're not getting the nutrients that they need. Medical doctors will say it's, you know, it could be a family history or, but listen, what mom and dad did doesn't have anything to do with you unless you took the same bad habits with you. You know, when I left my house, I like to use this example. We used country crock at home. And so when I left, I used country crock also. But if you look at that label, it says it's about 80% oil. It's not butter. It's not real butter. So why did I use that? I don't know. I took those same bad habits with me. So, you know, they say it's standing, sitting for long periods of time. I actually bring it back to deficiency of the vitamins, the minerals, the amino acids, the essential fatty acids, and also sabotage on the body. You know, you can't sit and beat the body up and not give it what it needs, those vitamins, minerals, amino acids, but then giving it all the bad things that it actually doesn't want. It doesn't want the fried foods. It doesn't want you reaching for the chocolate bar. It really wants you reaching for what's healthy. We have to, George, do the things for longevity and less pain at the later stages of life. We have to do it now. And this is everybody. And it's really common sense, but we just don't implement it. Eat real food. Try to get as close to nature as possible and minimize all those processed foods, because that's where, George, the bulk of the junk is getting in, and then they don't have any of the minerals.
1: What's causing so many people to pass away, Randy, at 44, 50? It's crazy.
0: Yeah. They're not protecting one of their biggest muscles, which is the heart. Getting all the bad foods. They're not, you know, they are couch potatoes. There's so many shows on, you know, Netflix and Prime and Paramount, all these different platforms. And I'm not saying that they're terrible. Some of them are really, really interesting. But you do have to get up. Go

0: walk after your meals. Spend time in the sun. It was never the enemy that they always told us it was. You don't need the chemicals. You don't need the sunscreens. They said there was articles years ago and everybody ignored it or didn't see it. And it said that those cause cancer. So we are like plants. We got to get sun. We have to prioritize sleep. People are not doing that. I'm one of them right now, George. I'm running on 2 hours of sleep, and we heal when we sleep. So we have to prioritize that. Relationships in our life got to be healthy. If you have a ton of stress, that's going to cause cortisol levels to go up, very unhealthy. So you have to learn how to manage the stress, whether it's prayer, meditation, gratitude, times that you love. And then don't smoke, don't vape just because it's a fad. Don't do it. It's not going to do any favor. Limit alcohol or don't drink it at all. I think it's something like one drink, George.
1: One drink of what?
0: Any alcohol. It takes the liver maybe a day or two to actually recover from that.
1: Let's go to Joe in Boston. Welcome to the program. Go ahead, Joe.
2: Hi, George. I wanted to again thank Tom and thank everybody. I now have restrictive lung disease. My cancer's getting a little better, but now I have restrictive lung disease and I have AFib. So that's the first thing. Randy, I have two things. I understand your views, but people aren't going to do that. All our foods and our meats have this stuff in, and people like to have these things. I wish you would make meals or somehow get stuff started with good food. People like good meats and peanut butter. I love organic peanut butter. And my second question, I'll take it off the air, like John from my friend John Potter, who likes me. Does your fee include you sending the people vitamins? Because if I can get some help, I would like to see you. Does that include the vitamins and the stuff like that?
0: I don't know what you need in particular until I take a look at you. And my programs are months long. A consultation's, you know, just that, a consultation. But my tongue analysis is 3 or 4 months, and my full analysis is 5 months. And then if we're dealing with something like a cancer or, you know, anything autoimmune. And I have a client who sent me a text. I hope that I can find this in lightning speed. I'm going to read a text. Yes, here it is. He sent me this text while I was at dinner. He said, I had a CT scan and it all came back clear. No cancer. Thank you for your help. So, you know, if people think that it doesn't work, the body heals. This guy is a client and he sent me that while I was at dinner. He got his scan back. So, you know, my fee is for months and months of appointments. So I have year-long programs. So what do you need? I don't know until we actually take a look. Nobody comes to me. All my appointments are virtual. Stay in your home. Enjoy your life. You do not need to come to Florida because I'm there most of the time, but we don't meet in a clinic environment. And by the way, we picked up our 22nd country last week. We had a couple come on from Uruguay.
1: What about organic peanut butter?
0: The problem isn't that it's organic or not organic. It's, was it grown in moisture where it sat and grew the mold? If you know for sure that it didn't have the mold, listen, George, I want to wave my magic wand, just like the caller said, you know, can't you make it? So the rules of life are the rules of life. I can only follow those rules of life, and I can lead to the water, but I cannot make people drink. It may not all be fun. It may not all be fun, but it eliminates so much pain and agony if you do it right.
1: Big time. Let's go to Tim in Kentucky, east of the Rockies. Tim, go ahead.
3: Howdy, folks. How's it going?
1: Good, Tim. Thank you.
3: Good. I have retinitis pigmentosa, and it's a degenerative disease of the retina. And it stems, I have actually Usher syndrome, so I know specifically the cause of my RP. I've lost over 90% of my photoreceptors, and I fully agree that the body is miraculous and, you know, does and can and does, you know, restore itself. But

0: This is something that's, of course, menacing to a lot of people, unfortunately. What would be something, you know, organic or homeopathic that you would kind of maybe direct somebody towards along the lines of what you specialize in?
1: Would Luden and work for him?
2: Yes, it would. And here's the thing, and he may have already taken that, and I feel like I've actually spoke to somebody. Well, I don't. What was your first name, sir?
1: It's Tim.
2: Tim. He may be somebody that we've actually spoke to on the phone that didn't schedule with us, and he has went everywhere and scheduled with everyone. I don't know if it was Tim or not, but why not schedule with me, the naturopathic doctor? That's what I would say, because this is something that's been going on, you know, for a long time. And it's where the vision definitely slowly declines. And then, you know, you get, it starts with things like night blindness. That might be the first symptom that people get, difficulty seeing in the dim light. And the vision can change over that. And they're saying that there's over 80 genes in the body. I don't know if this is true or not, but what they say is 80 genes in the body have been linked to different forms of that. And so what I would do is massively go at the body with nutrients, because and cleaning up the diet and cleaning up the bad things out of it. And, you know, even if we can't fully reverse it, then how about we just get you as best as we possibly can so that you're not suffering as much?
1: Does the body repair itself quickly?
2: So basically what I tell my clients, because this is how we see it, when I look and I do the face, tongue, and the fingernail analysis, what we typically see, and this is real and it's documented when we meet with the clients over and over and over, is, you know, month one, we're going to see a few changes. It's not like crazy drastic, but if you've been so depleted for 10, 20, 30, 40, 50 years, people need to be realistic. It's not going to, you can't snap a finger and it's going to be great overnight. You have to be realistic. 3 to 4 months is what I say it takes to kind of refill the storage bins. What are those? Those are your organs. Those are your kidneys, the liver, you know, the spleen, fill in the blank. And it takes about 5 to 6 months to really, really have amazing turnaround. And when somebody schedules with me, we know exactly what's going on and we track it the whole way.
1: We're going to come back in a moment. We've got an hour to go of calls with Dr. Randy Shannon from criticalhealthnews.com and you.
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2: I'm Gianna Gelosi with your Fox True Crime Minute. The FBI says it's now involved in the case of a newborn baby's body that was found in a

0: porta potty at a West Michigan music festival. The body was found June 28th in the camping area of the Electric Forest Music Festival held at Double JJ Ranch in Rothbury. Officials haven't provided a whole lot of details about the circumstances, but did say the body was found by an employee of the restroom vending company during routine maintenance. The Michigan State Police says preliminary autopsy findings show the infant was viable and born alive. The FBI's Detroit field office separately announced that it was assisting the Michigan State Police with the investigation and would offer the $15,000 reward for the identification, arrest, and conviction of the person or people responsible for the newborn's death. Michigan State Police said in a statement on X that they are confident that continued investigative efforts and forensic science will lead them to a suspect. There's more on this story at foxnews.com or subscribe to the Fox True Crime Podcast. I'm Gianna Gelosi with your Fox True Crime Minute.
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4: 7 more hours of attacks. I'm Dave Anthony, Fox News. As with the U.S. military conducted hitting Iran again.
5: This was the fourth straight night of strikes. CENTCOM saying U.S. fighter aircraft, drones, and naval vessels launched precision munitions against Iranian missile and drone sites, naval capabilities, and coastal defense systems during the 7-hour wave to further degrade Iran's ability to threaten commercial shipping and civilian crews. Iran, meantime, retaliated against U.S. bases in Jordan, Kuwait, and Bahrain.
4: That's Fox's Madeline Rivera. President Trump warns Iran more attacks are coming, telling Fox.
6: Next week it gets really bad for them because next week comes the power plants. Next week comes the bridges.
4: Now, unless Iran agrees to negotiate on a nuclear deal, he says, and he vows they'll never get weapons. The U.S. also reimposed a blockade around Iran's ports, though Iran keeps insisting it'll control the Strait of Hormuz shipping. President Trump says the U.S. controls it. He dropped a plan, though, to impose a 20% security fee for ships passing through. An American scientist is being detained in China. And while we're just learning that, he's been held there for 18 months.
7: Boston-based Yulin Chen is a seismologist who tracks North Korean nuclear tests. His family and Massachusetts Senator Edward Markey say Chen has been wrongfully detained by China as a suspected spy. They've gone public because they see no sign the Chinese government is willing to let him go.
4: Fox's Jonathan Savage. ICE agents will not be making many traffic stops for now. Most of them are on hold. Following deadly shootings in Texas and Maine, they're under investigation. Border Czar Tom Holman tells Fox.
8: We'll let this play out where it is, but I think ICE is going to continue doing record arrests, record removals, and this is, I wouldn't even call it bump in the road. I mean, this is going to be a short-term review.
4: In both shootings, Homeland Security says the drivers killed used the vehicle as a weapon. 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
14: This is House Call for Health. A recall could interrupt some summer grilling. The Consumer Product Safety Commission says Conair is recalling more than 12,000 Cuisinart Propel Plus and 4-burner 3-in-1 gas grills because the tempered glass window in the pizza oven can shatter during use, potentially causing a serious injury from lacerations. Conair has received 37 reports of shattered glass during use and 1 fire, but no injuries. The grills were sold through Lowe's, Walmart, and Cuisinart's online site from December of 2024 through May of this year. The CPSC says consumers should immediately stop using the grill and visit Conair's website to see if their grill is part of the recall. If so, the commission says consumers should remove the glass and take 2 photographs of the removed glass and a grill serial number, then upload to the company's website. 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
1: Baking muggy heat here for mid-July. You'll need the water bottle today. Sunshine's in the forecast around 90, feeling closer to 100. Westerly breeze and only a small chance of a cooling shower or storm. Thursday and Friday, more of the same. Bright sunshine, low 90s. A pop-up storm chance returning to the forecast on Friday. And the weekend, about a 40 to 50% chance of showers and storms both Saturday and Sunday. Richard DeWedding of the Weather Channel, brought to you by Southeastern Cooling on News Talk 103.9.
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0: Eagle. Justin the Concrete Man is in Lake Shore, ready for all five, Bird. Got a two-week-old. I've been up all night, Bird, but I'm ready. I'm watching the sun rise over Niagara Falls, Bird. Ready for all five. Case in Memphis, Tennessee, working on jump today. WZZK Birmingham, ready to go. From the hospital bed at UAB, I'm ready. Well, I hope you're getting better. Curtis in Perry, Georgia. Honestly, Burge, I'm not quite ready, but I'm working on it. John in Mobile, laying his lard butt in the bed, but I'm in. And around the world, whether that be live on them bold radio stations on the Rick Burgess Show Radio Network, thank your affiliate, or you're live on our YouTube channel, hello tubers, listening to our TuneIn app, or maybe you're in the archive world and you're catching the archive on the YouTube channel or the podcast channel. However you're here, live or on the archive, we are grateful that you have decided to take another journey with us today. Wednesday Bible study today. It is Wednesday
1: hump day,
0: which hump means day. We will have a Wednesday Bible study today, second installment in the book of Colossians, and we will do that at noon central, 1 o'clock central on the YouTube channel. A reminder for those of you that make the Wednesday Bible study part of your week, the live opportunity will change the time. And it will happen when we get back from vacation the second week in August. We will go from being live at noon central to being live at 11 a.m. central. You archive people, it really just means you'll get your archive quicker. But for those of you that are in the room, the men that are here every week, and those of you that watch it or listen to it, or actually you can only watch it, can't you? Only watch it live, your time will change. So make a note of that. That's happening here in just a couple of weeks. No shocker here. As we get started, fellas, boy, this just seems redundant. When you try to find the source of explosive diarrhea, is anybody shocked?
2: The futile hunt.
0: Is anybody shocked that it might be Taco Bell?
3: What?
0: I don't know how to tell y'all this.
2: Possibly.
0: But Taco Bell's been giving me explosive diarrhea for a long time.
2: Yeah.

0: Suddenly it made news.
1: So the phone call's coming from inside the house is what you're saying.
0: That is correct. but also remember, as we Speedy got for us yesterday, you know, our friend Dr. Drew, he has been telling our over-dramatic society that we live in, why are y'all making a big deal of this?
2: Yeah.
0: This parasite's been around for a long time. We've had far more cases than we have right now. But anyway,
2: they're in the news. Federal and state health agencies are investigating whether Taco Bell locations may have contributed to the outbreak in Michigan. So, and that's just a report. They haven't said, hey, that's true or what, but they're investigating.
0: Because there's a little bit of a, you know, there's the normal, but then there's a little hub there in Michigan that has everybody going, what's this big bunch about? And that hub there, you remember yesterday the update was they think it's lettuce that's the culprit. Today, not just any lettuce, Taco Bell lettuce.
2: Wow. Mm. And recent days, multiple local and national news outlets reported that signs appeared at a Detroit-area Taco Bell restaurant, a couple of them, notifying customers that the locations could not serve lettuce, onions, pico de gallo, whatever, guacamole, because of a national recall. Mm-hmm. Now, that's all it said. So, anyway, there you go.
3: I love pico de gallo. It was good.
0: I'm sorry.
4: Hard to say, but good to eat.
3: Yeah.
0: Mr. Adler, we cannot get you your guacamole.
3: That's like fishing in muddy waters. When it's at Taco Bell, they're like, we had a heat signature on our heat map here as we were trying to track things. Man, it's just it's muddy waters to look through.
4: What's going on?
3: Yeah.
0: From Babylon B, I did see this one yesterday, Text Nation now putting it up. Scholars agree explosive diarrhea outbreak signals outpouring of God's wrath on vegetarians.
4: Oh, that's good.
0: What a good one. So there we go.
2: Yeah, we'll see if that plays out, but it would make sense. No offense to Taco Bell.
3: I'm gonna have Taco Bell today.
2: Yeah,
4: it is.
3: Good. Well, maybe not today, but
0: guys, are y'all not pretending that Taco Bell has like this great food?
3: Love Taco Bell.
2: Yeah, there's people. It's not bad.
0: No, I don't have a problem.
2: It hits when I need. I mean,
4: ain't no gourmet meal.
2: We're not comparing it to a sit down.
0: I have no problem with Taco Bell. Don't misunderstand.
4: Evidently, you do.
0: It serves its place in our food society. But it's
4: not. I get it.
0: You don't ever go yummy. You just go, man, that satisfied what I needed.
4: You're never going to see a guy with a big chef hat on.
0: Have you ever like taken your tortilla, and you ever looked down at the actual meat somewhere there in the bottom?
4: I'm not sure that's meat.
0: It looks like somebody could have just put some sand in a tortilla, and you look down and go,
3: put some good sauce on that sand.
0: Really.
2: You go mild or hot?
3: Fire.
0: I think the meat at Taco Bell is like the coffee at Starbucks. We just got what we could find, and really what you like is what we did to it, not its actual foundation. Because if you ever just drink a cup of coffee from Starbucks, it's terrible. And you know what they say, because we get all the cheap beans that nobody else wants, what we're selling at Starbucks is drinks, not coffee. You like what we do with coffee. Our actual coffee's not great. And I think the meat of Taco Bell is the same thing. Our meat's not great, but the way we keep arranging it with other flavored things, you go, hey, that's pretty good.
3: Mm-hmm. It really is.
4: And they need to put more in there than they should.
3: Yeah.
0: Do they even have a chicken option?
3: Yeah. Of course.
0: Is it chicken?
3: The quesadilla.
2: Rick, you can't hate on Taco Bell and not know.
4: Fantastic. I love the chicken quesadilla.
3: Get it well done, Greg. Chicken quesadilla and say, I want it well done. It's real crispy.
4: Yeah. And they're like, why are you asking for that?
2: When I was in college, one of my big things was to go get a six-pack. From them.
4: Well, I knew that. Of beer?
2: No, just of crunchy tacos. You can walk up. I take a six pack of crunchy tacos.
0: Yes. Oh, I know why you love Taco Bell.
2: And they'd give you the little box, and it would just be just six crunchy tacos, and it was delicious.
0: No, let me tell you where they had Speedy at Hello. They're cheap.
2: Well,
0: Taco Bell's cheap. You can go to Taco Bell. If you have $10, you can buy the whole place.
4: They got a dollar menu. It used to be that way. They got a little dollar menu if you'll stick to it.
3: I tell you, it tastes like
4: a dollar menu too.
2: One Scott Laney Hobie likes it. I tell you, frankly,
3: the Taco Bell disparagement is hurting my heart a little bit.
0: Okay, let me say this, and this is the last thing I'm gonna say on it. I was actually disappointed, and I returned home yesterday, and we'll talk about it later. I was disappointed.

0: when we lived in the little town of Oxford, Alabama, when our Del Taco was bought out by Taco Bell.
1: I was too.
2: Okay. There it is.
0: Del Taco was far superior.
3: And they'll
0: Taco
3: do a bad
1: Bell.
3: Job.
1: They were the first to stay open late.
0: Right.
1: We grew
0: Del
1: up.
0: Taco
1: but no other fast food was
0: is
1: open
0: superior
1: late.
0: To Taco Bell.
1: I agree.
3: Okay, and they'll do a bad job. They will. They'll do a bad job. You'll get a tortilla that's like, well, did they run over it with a car and then give it to me? So, okay. You know, I'm looking at this picture of the food, and maybe my... I used to like it a lot at late at night.
0: Well, yeah.
3: You
0: oh, yeah.
3: know,
0: yeah.
3: it was really
0: of
3: good.
0: Of course.
3: Then. It was really,
0: you know
3: really
0: what it was
3: good.
0: Then?
1: It's Mexican
0: it was
1: Waffle House.
3: It was so good.
0: It's Mexican Waffle House.
4: Yeah.
2: You know what I love? Also love was the Mexican pizza.
3: Oh, yes.
1: You ever had that?
3: They got rid of it for a while, but I think it's back.
0: Really?
3: It's back. Yes.
1: I don't like the beans. The mashed beans.
3: I don't
1: beans.
3: Go the beans. I don't go their beans.
1: Yeah. Well, that's what they mash up in that Mexican pizza, and it bothers me.
0: You know, I have an analogy, and I should not use it, so I think I may not.
1: Okay.
0: Waffle House and Taco Bell.
2: Still doing it.
0: They're two different versions. They're all reliable when you need to call somebody. I'll leave it at that.
1: Oh, that's right.
3: Gotcha. Yeah.
0: We're here for you. We never let you down. You probably wouldn't marry us.
1: Yeah.
3: No.
0: But
1: a few times
0: but we're here for you.
3: I gotta say, Taco Bell and Chick-fil-A are close in ranking to me. They really are. I love Taco Bell. You know, I grew up in San Antonio.
0: Oh my God.
3: San Antonio, Texas.
0: Really, the fact you grew up in San Antonio, you should dislike Taco
3: this
0: Bell.
3: This is authentic,
0: y'all had
3: authentic
0: real,
3: cuisine.
0: Y'all had actual authentic, you know, your, what is it called where you combine South?
3: Tex-Mex.
0: That's the one I'm looking for.
3: Yeah. Taco Bell. What I'm talking about.
0: We'll be right back.
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1: And also, don't forget, Birmingham, Alabama, the home of 104.7 WZZK. The World Deer Expo coming to the BJCC this weekend, Friday, Saturday, and Sunday. And I'll be there on Saturday with Grip Feed. As Big Vox Entertainment and Grip Feed, of course, have partnered now to produce two supplemental mixes for deer, one for in-season, one for out-of-season, Rick's Mix and Burgess Blend. And I'll be there at the Grip Feed booth, gripping and grinning. And as of yesterday, which I'll tell you that story in a minute, Gary says he's coming.
2: Hey, call me back now about Saturday.
1: So I think all of you out there would like for Gary to be there, but I'll take one for the team, having to get Gary to the city, downtown, to the right place, and then somehow disengage and get to West Point, Mississippi in time.
3: That's
1: for
3: a lot.
1: I know. So do I want to take Gary on? Do I want to just meet him there? But then
4: I'll
1: he's got
4: him to Mississippi with you.
1: Well, I tried that. Hey, I ain't going. I'm after what happened in Louisiana, I ain't going.
4: Yeah, that guy scarred him.
1: Right. And so
3: maybe just meet just outside there and go in.
1: Yeah, but now,
3: but then on the back end, you're right. If you want a vapor, it's what if he wants to like tool around and look a little bit?
1: Right, because I have to be in West Point. I think Bones said I've got to be there at 4:30.
3: Mm-hmm. Sounds about right.
1: Yeah, so, and that's what, 2 and some change
3: from about, where you'll be?
1: About 2:15, 2:10, somewhere in there, a little over 2.
3: Yeah.
1: So I got to be on the road 2:30 at the latest. Probably yeah. 2.
3: Yeah.
1: So I don't have something to eat. You need to get on. Yeah, I don't have a. Do I want to take on Gary?
3: Hmm.
1: So that's a tough question. I mean, I want the audience to have what they want, but then I'll be the one. See, once they've met Gary, had their picture made with him, and laughed away for to the next booth,
3: mm-hmm.
1: I still have Gary. Yeah. I'm still left with Gary.
3: Yeah. You might just want to tell him to meet you at the fountain at 11.
1: Okay.
4: There you go.
3: Just be there.
1: I'll see you there.
3: Yeah.
1: And you saw that email. I meant text.
3: I did, yeah. Yeah.
1: I love the Friday thing on
3: yeah,
1: that.
3: Yeah, yeah. You just have it.
1: Yeah,
3: you
1: sure.
3: Not meeting anybody.
1: Right.
3: I agree with that.
1: Yeah. So anyway, I'm not sure where to park, but I'll deal with that.
3: I mentioned, so.
1: Hmm?

0: mention, so maybe.
1: No, looks like I'm over in that big lot.
0: With that limp.
1: I bet a lot of people come to the World Deer.
0: Oh, yeah.
2: Yeah, it
1: draws World Deer Expo.
0: World.
1: Yeah, lot big event.
0: Yeah.
1: Just lots. A little bit of angst on me committing to that. But anyway, so, but need to do that. Need to be there.
0: Well, you in these big events, you get too blocked on where to park and how to get in and all that. Bless
1: right.
0: your heart.
1: Mm-hmm. You know, there's a side of you just wants to Uber.
0: Just drop you off.
1: You drop me off.
3: Honestly.
0: Now, that's straight honestly, up. That's not
1: up.
0: A bad idea.
1: How about this? I Uber from wherever I'm eating Bones.
0: Yeah. Really?
1: You know.
0: It's not a bad move,
1: Bones is going with me to West Point.
0: Okay.
1: So, really, I should just say, let's meet at this place.
0: Even with Garrett. Well,
1: I Uber from there.
0: Yeah.
1: To the front door.
0: Yes.
1: Do what I got to. Come back out and Uber again back to where I'm leaving from.
0: Not a bad move.
1: By the way, I'm strongly considering it.
2: That's not bad at all.
0: At all.
1: Right. Okay. That's not a bad idea. And everybody keeps telling me that Roll Tide Willie will be there.
0: Oh, okay.
2: He's got his booth and everything.
1: And they're saying he's 11 days sober.
2: Oh,
0: well, that's good.
1: Is that real?
0: Chad, that's awesome.
2: I think he has been on there trying.
1: Is somebody kidding around about that?
2: No, I think it really is.
1: Okay.
0: I will say this. It only during the celebration of America 250, him doing the, was it Pledge of Allegiance?
2: Yeah, that was.
0: Gosh almighty.
1: How many of you, some of you out there.
3: It looks like that's legit, by the way. As far as yesterday, 10 days was yesterday. So
0: good.
3: 11.
0: Oh, that's good.
1: All right, can I just put a word of caution out there? And I wish Roll Tide Willie nothing but success in his sobriety. Nothing but success. I think that we. You ever heard of counting your chickens before they hatch? We're not in football season, and we don't know how Bama's going to play.
3: Okay,
2: that's true, man.
1: Until he gets through a Bama loss without drinking, we have not accomplished anything.
2: Well, that's a good point.
1: I mean, I hate to be that guy. Yeah. So, and those of you that don't know who Roll Tide Willie is, he's considered to be he rivals and possibly. May be more of a Bama fan than Dickie Nadmeyer.
2: Yeah, he's definitely on top.
1: He is the most. He is as radical a Bama fan as you've ever seen.
2: Gets mad at him.
1: Yes,
2: I love when he gets mad at him.
1: Does not wear shoes ever.
0: Right.
1: And he so until he gets through a Bama loss with no beer,
2: and that's hard to do.
1: That's when we know if it's legit.
2: Yeah.
1: Anybody can get sober if you're a rabid Bama fan in the off season.
2: Yeah, it's always.
1: But you know what? You got to start somewhere. And I think that Chad and the guys that love him and take care of him, I think they chose the offseason to kind of get his legs under to get him ready for the season.
2: Sure.
1: Really, he's just like the team. He's training to be sober.
2: That's right. He's in training.
0: Yeah.
2: Preseason.
1: He's in 2 days right now.
2: Yeah. Yes.
3: So you can do it, Willie. Keep going,
1: Willie,
3: buddy.
1: Willie, you can do this.
3: You got this.
0: They say that.
1: Do you think he'll come to the realization he needs shoes if he stays sober?
0: There won't be a shoe on him.
1: Right.
2: No.
0: World Deer at worlddeerexpo.com. You can go there, and it says Chad and Willie, LLC. I like that. They're going to be there all 3 days in the upstairs area, booth 304.
1: And I'm at what booth? 446 something. I'm in the lower, right?
0: Right, you are downstairs.
1: I'm downstairs.
2: I don't know that, buddy.
1: Well, look, I'm not Roll Tide Willie.
0: Right.
1: So,
0: well, a lot of the guys, like Eddie Salter and others, are going to be down, too. So.
1: Yeah, I am downstairs. That's how big this thing is. At booth 4604 and 4605. They're side by side with Grip Feed. And I'm there at 11 to 130. If 130 is squeezing me a little bit, I may have to leave about 1, 115.
0: On your Uber.
1: Yeah. By the way, that Uber idea is not a bad one.
2: Yeah.
0: No.
1: I'm like, hey, I think I may be doing that. What do you think on the backside trying to get out and get to one on time and get out of there?
0: Not
1: Are they pretty reliable?
0: Yeah.
3: Yeah. You want to call it like, you know.
0: Yeah. You can just
1: hey,
0: check.
1: Hey, Rick, you've done it in New York City.
0: Yeah. About 15,
1: I think this is not a big deal.
0: About before you go, just check and see. Like, hey, this will be this long, would it? Because I'm sure they're going to.
1: There's a lot of choices in New York City. Are there as many choices in Birmingham?
3: I don't know if they have the black car, which is like the step up, which I got on accident one time.
1: Oh, yeah.
3: And I was like, yeah, I'll just take the generic black car. I thought that was like the lowest, cheapest one. And it was some dude walks up in like a button-up shirt, and he's like, hello, sir, opening the door and stuff. I'm like, whoa.
1: You went with the executive.
3: I didn't know. It was my first time ever.
1: Oh, that's funny.
3: It was $75. It hurt.
1: Pretty smooth ride, though.
3: Yeah. free water, I guess.
1: Sure.
3: Yeah. Smelled good. See,

0: weren't sticky.
1: Right.
2: Yeah. That's a good thing.
1: All right. This person didn't have a record.
0: Right.
3: This is the Rick Burgess Show.
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9: 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Ella Langley's song holds for a 13th week at number one on the Billboard Hot 100. The hit, which first led the Hot 100 in February, is one of just five and the only one by an act known for primarily recording country music to have dominated for 13 weeks or more among female acts.
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9: The band Perry has released You Lie Forever Version, a new take on the group's platinum-certified breakout single, featuring rising singer-songwriter Caitlin Butts. You Lie first appeared as the opening track on the Grammy-winning group's self-titled 2010 debut album and quickly became one of the band's defining songs, getting a remake 16 years later. 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
11: At a test site in Missouri, a new kind of medical delivery system is taking off. The drones are designed to move blood for testing, lab samples for diagnosis, and tissue used to help match organ donors with recipients. Jackson Corwin, a drone operator working on the project, says timing can make a major difference.
12: I've heard instances of if you miss sample time, like sample pickup is 5 p.m. on Tuesday. If you miss that time, it's another week.
11: More than 130 rural hospitals closed between 2010 and 2021. It leaves some patients traveling about 20 extra miles for care. David Borak, a dean at Missouri University of Science and Technology, says that lack of access can slow down treatment.
13: When you're looking at things like transplants, speed is an issue.
11: The drones can fly about 100 miles per hour with the proposed route connecting Springfield, Rolla, and the St. Louis region. Leaders say programs like this could change how medical supplies are delivered in rural communities. With Fox on Tech, Oliviana Kelmes, Fox News.
14: Hi, this is Gina Mortimer, the Secretary for the Salvation Army here in Dothan. 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
4: I've been hanging out with you today, having a blast. We were just discussing, you know, anytime you're sitting there and you're trying to sell a house, my goodness. Oh, my goodness. One thing to sell a house and have a game plan and you know what you're doing. And I got my real estate agent and, you know, we're working on this, getting our house ready, got a game plan. But what about when you're in a situation where you're like, I need to sell a house fast. I don't have time to deal with all this and showings and this and that and jimmy jam. And I ended up with a house. I love Mama. I loved her little farmhouse, but I didn't know I was going to end up with it. Thank you, Maw, but I don't even live in the same state of this place. I don't have time for this. It's in ill repair. There's things that need to be moved. Hey, I tried to be a landlord. Hey, Greg, I thought I was sharp.
5: Yep.
4: I was going to pick up a little landlord money, and I realized dealing with tenants is a nightmare. 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It needs to be fixed up a little bit. Got some stuff need to be moved out. My company's moving me. Good, honey, I don't know how to tell you this. We got to move. If you're in these situations, maybe it's a horrible divorce, God forbid, but you got a house, you need to move fast. Well, the name says everything. 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Adler has actually found a video from Roll Tide Boilie, who will be at the World Deer Expo this weekend in Birmingham as well. And this is him discussing his new commitment to sobriety.
5: Okay.
4: I didn't even know about this video, never heard it or seen it, but you're going to hear something in here that affirms my concern.
5: Okay.
4: Right. So here we go.
6: Now, you told me that you was going to quit drinking.
7: Well, right? I have.
6: Well, tell the people what you've done.
7: I ain't had a beer in since the 4th.
6: Since the 4th of July, you ain't had a beer. Said you told me then you was going to drink on the 4th, and then you told me what else.
7: I ain't going to drink another one till the tide hit the field, and may not drink then.
6: If you go that long, Willie, you might as well just hold it.
7: I will just stay quiet.
6: And look how much better your face looks. It ain't red. Let me look at that. It ain't red. It looks, I'm so damn proud of you, Willie.
7: And look how steady it
6: is. Look at that man right there, steady as a rock. Ain't no shaking, ain't no flaking, is it, Willie?
7: Nope.
6: Hey, I'm proud of you, big dog. That's what I'm talking about. I know you can do it.
7: See, anybody say they can't do nothing, do anything they want to do, as long as you put the mind to it.
6: And you're going to do it.
7: I'm going to do it.
6: So if anybody sees Willie drinking a beer, you come tell me, right?
7: Because they ain't going to see me drinking one.
6: Hey, if y'all see Willie drinking a beer, come tell me. And I'm on it, right?
7: Y'all tell him.
6: Roll Tide.
7: Roll Tide.
4: Okay. But y'all did hear. Y'all did hear.
5: He may not then.
4: I may drink one when the tide hits the field, but I may not. So, the tide hitting the field, I think he can survive. The tide losing.
5: Yeah. He'll walk off into the darkness.
8: I'm not sure who they open up with.
5: My favorite is when he just walks off.
8: Yeah. Oh, yeah.
5: I'm out of here.
9: Barefoot.
4: Bunch of 5-stars. So, you can
5: That's not bad.
4: You can meet him. You've got Willie down a little bit. Yeah.

0: you can meet him this weekend too if you're coming to that World Deer Expo, and I'll be there.
1: And you will not be drinking at the expo.
0: No, and I'm gonna keep an eye on him. See, I'm gonna go over and see if I can smell his breath.
2: Yeah,
0: see how he's doing.
2: I don't know why listening to Willie made me think of Gary, but
0: I'll tell you why.
2: His video of your fence is something else.
0: Yeah. So
2: your farm fence that somebody
1: don't like your fence.
0: I'm gonna send this to Adler.
2: Wow.
0: I don't think you have it, do you? Because I didn't post it or anything.
2: He put it out on his social. I know.
3: Yeah, I've got it.
0: You do? Okay.
2: Yeah.
0: So if y'all recall, it was how many years ago that this happened? It's been in the last 3 years?
2: I thought it was last year before hunting season.
0: Was it last year?
2: Maybe around the same time.
0: Maybe it was.
2: I am terrible with time.
0: But it may have been yesterday. We have a fence. There's some, I don't know what you call it. It's not chain link, but it's chain. I mean, it's wire fence on the property line. And then the part you can see from the road is wooden fence because it's visually a little more appealing.
2: There it is. Yeah.
0: But it borders a county road, this particular part of the property. And last year, an elderly woman lost control of her vehicle and ran through our fence. And this time it appears that a couple of young punks out acting like idiots have run. Look, let me tell you this, what I'm concerned about these two, because Gary has talked to one of them, is that
1: Gary, the investigator.
3: Gary talked to him?
0: Yes. They could have killed themselves and God forbid somebody else because they actually hit a tree in our neighbor's yard. I mean, they hit it pretty good.
2: Yeah.
0: I mean, so.
2: And if it would have been dead on.
0: Correct.
2: About.
0: But they came off the road and have run through the fence again. And Gary is, and the police are involved in all that. I'm not involved in all that. What I'm involved in is now I've got to replace the fence. And I will say this, that one of the young people in the vehicle, their family say we will pay for everything. So they are going to pay the neighbor and me for the damages that their son caused and his friend. So
2: I'm seeing four tire tracks here. So I guess they're coming in sideways, turned a little bit.
0: I guess.
3: Yeah.
2: Wow.
3: One car, but coming in sideways.
2: Yeah.
0: So here's Gary giving you an update from the fence.
4: Oh my God. Well, the Dutch could have something.
3: Wow.
0: See him skimming the side of that. What if they hit that head on?
3: That tree?
0: Yeah.
2: That's a big tree, too.
4: Ooh. My goodness. That's what you get when you think you can have something.
1: It's amazing the telephone pest will survive.
3: Yes. Yeah. They threaded the needle between so many things.
2: My goodness, man.
3: Ooh, well, those trees.
0: You know, this time you've got some, you know, a marked up tree and some fences knocked down, and they're okay. And that's by the grace of God. But if they don't make some changes in their lives, this could end up killing somebody or killing. This one's serious here because this is just being stupid.
2: Yeah.
0: And it could have cost them their lives. I mean, fences can be replaced.
2: Yeah.
1: That tree ain't going to give up.
3: Trees don't move.
0: But when you act like a fool in the middle of the night, you can kill yourself and other people. And I hope that they learn from this. I hope their families will make them pay a horrible price for this. I hope y'all teach them a lesson on this. This is unacceptable. And I don't care about the fence. I'm just talking about how dangerous it was.
2: Yeah, you got that right. Because it looks like they crossed over lanes, too, so something coming the other way.
0: Right, yes. And they're taking advantage of it. And, I mean, they're taking responsibility. The parents are of at least one of the kids that they're going to pay for it. And I don't know what the other kids' parents are doing, but Gary's only talked to one of the two that was in the vehicle, the driver. So, and he's telling a story.
1: So Gary's the lead investigator.
0: What's funny is I keep saying, Gary, do you want me to talk to the police? You want me to talk to the kid? Nah, I got it handled. And I'm like, so apparently Gary's on it.
2: Okay.
0: Okay.
1: What is it? Constable?
3: Columbo?
2: It did happen in Chilton County, so, yeah. I mean.
0: Hey,

0: I don't know if he can legally do anything.
1: Yeah, no. But so the only thing I'm a little bit concerned about, and I'm speaking this out of ignorance, so I'm not making any accusation or anything. I'm just speaking out of ignorance. It seems quite obvious based on my neighbor who interacted with them and even their discussion of what happened. I'm a little surprised that nobody was arrested. I guess because by the time that they got there, they didn't know who was driving. Nobody was in the vehicles, all that. But I'm a little surprised that they're not in jail, or at least spent some time in jail. So I'm a little surprised by that.
2: At least for the night kind of thing?
1: Yeah. So I don't know why that didn't happen. But again, I wasn't there. I don't know all the details, so maybe there's something I don't know about. But how about this? I'm thankful they're both alive. I hate that our neighbor has, some damage in his property, and we got damage on the fence. Like I say, that can all be replaced, and that's not a problem. But I hope it was a wake up call, and I would like to have a word with them myself, just if nothing else, to try to speak some truth into their lives a little bit, because. I acted like an idiot when I was young, too, and the fact that I'm sitting here alive is God's grace and a miracle. But, I know a lot of people that the story ended poorly. It didn't end well if they stay on this path. There's no guarantee it's gonna be okay next time. Mm. So Gary's on it for some reason. So there you go. and he's, like, trying to handle it. He's even like... Hey, tell the fence. Oh, I got to tell you an update on the fence people, too.
3: Okay.
1: Hey, just tell the fence people to talk to me. We'll get it worked out. So, apparently, Gary's dealing with parents, with our neighbor, with the police, and with the fence people. Gary's in the middle of it. We'll be right back.
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4: PlayStation fighting game fans will have to wait a bit longer for their new gear. Sony has officially delayed its FlexStrike wireless arcade stick, originally slated for an August 6th release. 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
5: Serena.
4: In a blog post published Tuesday, PlayStation said they're taking extra time for finishing touches, pushing the launch to an unspecified later date. And on the virtual pitch, EA Sports FC is looking to keep its prediction streak alive. The franchise correctly simulated the last four World Cup winners, including Argentina in 2022.
6: Perfectly anticipated, really well won.
4: On X, EA claims Spain will take the crown this summer. Because EA lost the official license, the prediction technically comes from an in-game event called The World's Game, but it represents the exact same every 4 years tournament. Eamon Dignam, Fox News.
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1: Yep, we're less than 60 days now from the first stop on the Are You Ready Tour, September 11th, Montgomery, Alabama. The 18th, Starkville, Mississippi. October the 9th, Huntsville, Alabama. October the 16th, Birmingham, Alabama. And you know what I'm enjoying right now is, and it happened yesterday, I got two different emails yesterday, and they were talking about other topics, and then right at the very end, they'll say, got great tickets, we'll see you in Huntsville. Got great tickets, we'll see you in Montgomery. Got great tickets, see you in Starkville. Great tickets, we're going to be there in Birmingham. I love now that people are starting to add that to even their interactions with us, letting us know they're coming. So if you're not coming, grab those tickets and save yourself some money on the remaining seats with the code RBS20. Speedy, you said you saw it. I didn't. Greg, you seen the All-Star game?
2: Did not.
1: Adler, no. So Speedy saw some of it, and I could not believe what he was telling me. Those of you that have been with the four of us all the way through the Rick and Bubba years and all that, you remember at one time I declared that I think the greatest entertainment agent on the planet is whomever is Patti LaBelle's agent.
2: Mm-hmm.
1: I've never seen anybody get so many bookings, and I don't fully understand.
2: Right.
1: But I know she can sing really well. Yeah. I don't think she had some hits, but I don't think she had a ton of hits. But I remember when, I mean, there was a time where anything that was any award show, any concert featuring multiple artists, at some point the announcer is going to say, and Patti LaBelle.
2: Right.
1: And I was like, what kind of agent does she have? And doggone it, if I don't come in and Speedy said, you know, hey, I saw a little of the All-Star game last night. Man, did you hear about Patti LaBelle? I'm like, did Patti LaBelle?
2: Yeah.
1: Do something at the All-Star. Her agent is incredible.
2: She really is. And I have nothing bad to say about it.

0: Jennifer Hudson. She sang as well, but she sang what was it? She sang
1: America the Beautiful.
0: Yeah, thank you. I couldn't say it. And then Patti LaBelle sang the national anthem, and both did extremely good.
1: Okay, so should I play a little bit of this, Adler, or is that going to hurt us?
2: I think okay.
1: With Major League Baseball.
2: Wow, but what a just a production. This is big. This is cool.
3: Philadelphia Zone.
1: Okay.
3: The godmother of soul, Patti LaBelle.
1: I did not know she was from Philadelphia.
4: Okay, all right.
0: This is at Citizens Bank Park in Philly.
2: Okay. Getting us in the door.
1: Saw that coming.
5: Oh, can you see by the dawn's early light?
2: Okay.
5: What's so we
2: hate. Okay. All right.
5: At the twilight,
1: as we age, Patti, that looks like she's taking care of herself.
2: Yeah. She's looking good.
1: She looks a little more healthier now than I saw her like when sometimes during her heyday.
0: Mm-hmm.
4: Not going to chase a rabbit on this, but didn't she have a football league at one time?
1: Yes, Greg.
4: Okay.
2: She had a football league?
1: It was strange.
4: It was something weird.
1: That was one of the things I listed. How in the world she's involved? She's involved in everything.
0: Right.
1: So, how old is Patti now?
2: She is, I'm going to say, I'm not going to say, actually. You know.
1: You don't guess with women.
2: It was going to either be offensive or.
0: She's 82 right, years old.
1: 82?
2: Wow.
1: I did not see that number coming.
2: No. Wow. You still got some pies.
4: That's more impressive than it was.
1: Now that national anthem is more impressive than even it was in the beginning.
2: Yeah.
4: It's got a little arm
1: to it. Well, she always had that.
2: She sang that?
4: Oh, yeah. Lady Marmalade.
2: Lady Marmalade? I didn't know she was the original.
1: Well, be careful when me saying original, but she had a hit with it.
2: Okay.
1: Maybe she was.
4: The group was called LaBelle.
2: Oh, she went down with of the free. She went down on of the free. But that's okay.
4: She's 82.
2: She's 82.
4: Buddy.
2: Yeah.
4: Uh-oh.
0: You know, they got me because it was so patriotic.
2: That's super patriotic.
1: Which is weird for Philadelphia these days.
0: Right, but they really outdid themselves. Player for the starters introduction, they all came out and looked like they signed the Declaration of Independence as they were going out.
2: Yeah, did you see that?
0: The theatrics and everything was just really played up.
4: So now the...
2: Here it is. They're like walking through the Liberty Bell or whatever. Yeah, that's cool.
1: Okay, all right.
2: Let's go, America.
1: Well, you would think, even though
0: it has audio too,
1: the politics aren't, but you would think that Philadelphia would be one of the most patriotic places since that's where the country was founded.
0: Right. This is Mike Trout coming out. He was just announced.
1: Mm-hmm.
2: So they walked out through the Liberty Bell, and then, look at it. He got a feather and everything.
0: Yeah, but it appears it's like the Declaration of Independence, but it's actually the starting lineup.
2: Yeah,
0: like they're signing the card.
4: We really don't need them signing the Declaration of Independence.
0: But I'm just saying it plays the playing off that, but they're just signing the lineup card.
2: Yeah, how about that?
4: What if they actually had the Declaration out there, they were signing it.
1: Yeah. I'm sorry, I thought you were supposed to sign it. Somebody's already been John Hancock. Move on.
0: Nicolas Cage hands it to him.
4: Yeah.
2: Yeah. Good movie. Yeah. I'm gonna steal the Declaration.
1: So that sounds like that was a good American League did win.
0: Yeah, 4-0.
1: Right.
0: Oh, wow. Now there were some pretty cool moments, you know. And I wish they did it more, but they mic up the players, some in the dugouts.
4: Sometimes
0: but
4: it goes bad.
0: Yeah, it does. I thought it was a pretty cool moment. They mic'd up the and we're actually interacting. John Smoltz was talking to the pitcher while he was pitching, like in bat, you know, and in the process of it all, which was neat. And then they talked to Kyle Schwarber at one time live at bat on a bat.
1: Yeah,
0: he couldn't keep his earpiece in and
2: a little he frustrated.
0: He said, "Oh, blanket,"
1: and he dropped an F bomb. Forgot he was mine.
0: Yeah,
4: yeah. Well, that happened.
1: Yeah. Did you know the Detroit Tigers have an outfielder named Riley Green?
4: Really?
1: I did not know that.
4: Or maybe it actually is Riley. You
1: know, maybe Riley Green played outfield.
4: I've seen him hitting batting practice a lot of places.
0: Played with the Bananas, did good.
2: Yeah. Okay, now they're really getting me. They're getting all the neighborhood kids together at the beginning of the game. Mm-hmm. All the neighborhood kids are riding their bikes.
0: Yep.
2: To the
0: Oh, I'm telling you, this 5-minute intro is

0: worth watching.
1: Oh.
0: It really is.
1: They got Babe Ruth. They got
2: Hey Clemente.
1: Oh, wow. All the neighborhood kids are coming together for the game.
0: Yeah, and then they're
3: That's America.
0: And then they all stand there with the players too.
2: Is that supposed to be some of the players were Sandlot?
1: No, it's just a kid now, Greg. It's not a fat kid anymore. That's just a kid.
2: I remember watching Kirk Gibson when he hit that out.
0: Oh, yeah.
1: And then the kids were
0: So then it shows them riding to the stadium, and then all of a sudden they come out and they ride onto the field and then go stand with the players.
1: Had the old Ray Charles video playing.
0: Yeah.
1: Oh my goodness.
0: And then they push it open and here they come.
1: And the kids got to ride their bikes out onto the field. Come on now.
2: Pretty cool.
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5: Hitting Iran a fifth straight day. I'm Dave Anthony, Fox News.
6: U.S. Central Command just announced that another round of U.S. strikes are currently taking place against Iranian targets.
5: Fox's Trey Yingst in Washington.
6: These are the first daytime strikes that we've seen since the ceasefire went into effect, an indication that indeed these strikes are escalating. When I spoke with President Trump yesterday at the White House, he told Fox News that a variety of strikes would take place this week and escalate next week. He said he is reserving the energy targets for later in this campaign, trying to put new pressure on the Iranian regime.
7: We're going to knock out all their power plants. We're going to knock out all their bridges unless they get to the table and negotiate.
5: This after the president reimposed a naval blockade around Iran's ports. Iran has also launched drone and missile attacks targeting Gulf countries with American military bases, Bahrain, Jordan, and Kuwait.
8: Iran says the resurgence in fighting has cost 30 lives there and wounded more than 260. The blockade is an attempt to weaken Iran economically, but President Trump has gone back on a threat to impose a 20% fee on all shipping in the Strait of Hormuz.
5: Fox's Jonathan Savage is being called a temporary pause. ICE agents will stop making most traffic stops after deadly shootings during immigration enforcement in Texas last week, then Maine on Monday. Border czar Tom Holman tells Fox those are being investigated.
9: Is there something that could have been done better? Is there any training that can be improved? Or is simply ICE doing their job and bad things happen when people don't comply with law enforcement officers?
5: May not need to spring forward and fall back anymore.
10: The House passing the Sunshine Protection Act, which is a bill that would make daylight saving time permanent, and now heads to the Senate. And if passed, Americans would no longer have a chance to change their clocks twice a year, but it would also allow states to opt out.
5: That's Fox's Carly Shimkus. 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
12: For Wiregrass Daily News, this is Charlotte Fletcher with today's headlines. A Montgomery man is facing a murder charge in connection with the July 4th shooting that claimed the life of 18-year-old Jamarian Rashawn Snell of Dothan. Police say 18-year-old Avon Ahmed Brown was arrested Tuesday in Montgomery by Dothan investigators and the U.S. Marshals Fugitive Task Force. Brown is being held without bond and the investigation remains active. In Geneva, a Hartford man is behind bars after shooting at the Regency Inn. Police say Devin Wyatt Childers was arrested after an overnight search involving multiple law enforcement agencies. He is being charged with attempted murder and shooting into an occupied vehicle. And in Dothan, a counterfeit $50 bill was used to pay for a pizza delivery that led police to a motel room where investigators say they found fake money, forgery equipment, methamphetamine, and forged IDs. Two people were arrested, with bonds totaling more than $162,000. For more news, visit WiregrassDailyNews.com or our Facebook page, Wiregrass Daily News.
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0: Money, I'm Hillary Barsky. Many people spend their working years focusing on accumulating assets. They contribute to their 401ks, IRAs, brokerage accounts, and savings plans in hopes that they'll have enough dough to retire comfortably. It's important, but also what is critical, income your assets can generate during retirement and whether that income can support your needs during that time. Unfortunately, many retirees make common mistakes that can put their retirement security in jeopardy. And a big one is not knowing their monthly fixed expenses. One question every retiree should be able to answer is, what does it cost me to live each month? Without knowing the numbers, it becomes impossible to determine how much income your retirement plan must generate. Another mistake is that they take the same level of risk in retirement that they took while working. While another one is using retirement accounts like checking accounts. Although it may be convenient, it can create unnecessary tax consequences. Saving you money, Hillary Barsky, Fox News.
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4: Baking muggy heat here for mid-July. You'll need the water bottle today. Sunshine's in the forecast around 90, feeling closer to 100. Westerly breeze and only a small chance of a cooling shower or storm. Thursday and Friday, more of the same. Bright sunshine, low 90s. A pop-up storm chance returning to the forecast on Friday. And the weekend, about a 40 to 50% chance of showers and storms both Saturday and Sunday. Richard DeWedding of the Weather Channel, brought to you by Southeastern Cooling on News Talk 103.9.
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Who's ready for another hour? 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Speedy, Greg, Adler, all here as we get ready. Let's go. The voice of reason. Trying to bring reason to an unreasonable world. But we do our best. Trying to talk to you about what is real while telling you not to be concerned about things that are fabricated because it's everywhere. Glad you're here. One of these stories to start the hour, a lot of you are hyping. I'm getting your emails. We all are watching you on Text Nation. The headline reads, and I want to caution all of you on getting too hopeful. If you start thinking you can have something, but I will report, the House passes daylight savings time reform as Trump signals support for changing the clocks twice a year. A bipartisan effort to make daylight saving time permanent is one step closer to becoming law after the House of Representatives overwhelmingly approved the measure yesterday. Not even close, 308 to 117, the Sunshine Protection Act. Now, listen. Some of you that are putting the drama out there, this solves the drama right here. The next sentence I'm going to read, and I don't know why we're in this time where people won't just simply tell the whole story. I'm getting all the doomsday. Hey, have you seen this map? What time the sun is coming up on certain times? It says right here, the act allows states to voluntarily observe daylight saving time year round, as a mass of lawmakers push to extend it, for year round. So our state has already said, and I think there's 19 others that said, if we get this freedom, we're done. We're going to stay on daylight saving time year round. Your state, if y'all in your state say we don't like sunrise and sunset at these times, then don't participate. Keep doing it if you want to. You can decide to stay on standard time if you want to, whatever time zone you're in. So it gives the states the freedom

0: It was ridiculous that the states could decide to stay on standard time, but they couldn't decide to stay on daylight saving time. That made no sense. Mm-hmm. You had to have federal approval for that. All this is doing, just like a lot of other things, is it's doing what the Constitution would speak to. It's not a federal issue. Let the states decide for themselves. So that's what this would accomplish if it goes through the Senate, which is where it goes now. So if it goes through the Senate, this is something that Representative Kat Kamick of Florida said, let's stop asking Americans to reset their clocks every March and November. Let's provide some certainty and consistency. And now what she says about a little more sunshine at the end of the day, that's, again, I don't go down that road because then you get into the funny thing where, you know, you've heard the analogy where you cut off the top of a rug and then sew it on the bottom and claim you have a longer rug. You don't. But spring and summer are longer days than fall and winter, period. What we're doing is saying let's get on one that would help us as far as the time that we all do things, especially for those of us, as I said yesterday and have said many times, we're in Alabama. We're kind of the end of the line for Central Time. We're really far east. I like Central Time. I got no problem with Central Time. But we're so far east that when we get back to Standard Time in the fall and winter, you know, it getting dark at 4:45 is for a lot of people not desirable. So we would still have longer days in the spring and summer than we have in the fall and winter, but it would be a better arrangement for a state like ours that would choose to stay on daylight saving time. That's it. Mm-hmm. Everybody building it into something bigger than that's just silly. Mm-hmm. I'm for the states making their own decisions. You do what you want. And so we would be in the ballpark, and I think Alabamians would celebrate staying on the daylight saving time year-round and still retaining our programming schedule on Central Time. You know, because there was somebody says, well, we could just go to Eastern Standard Time, but I don't think there's a desire to do that here. I don't feel that. So anyway, there you go. So it did clear another hurdle. So that's two hurdles now.
1: So
0: got out of committee, got through the House, and now onto the Senate.
1: So we would just stay put. We wouldn't change.
0: Correct.
1: We would never change.
0: Never change.
1: And so sometimes we would be essentially just Central Time, normal Central.
0: Stay Central.
1: And then sometimes we would be the same as Georgia when they change?
0: Well, it's according to what they do.
1: Okay.
0: Yeah, it's all according to what they do.
1: Okay. Well, now, if Georgia didn't change at all, let's just say Georgia doesn't change, they keep doing what they're doing, we would be on the same time as Atlanta sometimes, but not all the time. Is that right? Am I thinking about that right?
0: Let's see. So they would fall back in the fall.
2: We would stay where we are now.
0: And we would stay where we are now. So I guess that is possible. Yeah.
1: Okay, wow. So that would be interesting. Like part of the year we're the same time as Atlanta, part of the year we're the same time as all of Texas. I'd be fine with it. I'd be great with it. I've talked about the early sunsets in Alabama for a long time, so yeah, that would be great.
0: And a lot of people are saying the problem that with Eastern time for and look, we're being selfish here, but for us, the programming time, like ball games coming on, that we want to see,
2: we'd never see anything.
0: We'd never get to see anything. I remember thinking, even when I was like living a somewhat normal life on time, thinking, wow, so the East Coast, back when the local news mattered, now it really doesn't, because you can get anything you want just by the click of on your phone. But back when you didn't have updates on stuff till the news came on, I remember thinking, wow, so their news didn't come on till 11?
2: Mm-hmm. Yeah.
0: Wow, that's
2: yeah.
0: Yeah. But yeah, you got it. Here we get fired up because the game we want to see kicks off at 7. Suddenly that become 8, and an 8 become a 9. You know, we don't want any part of that. So I think for our state, by far, this would be the best arrangement. This would be it. And those of you that, you know, there's some of the opposition is the sunrise. I mean, I don't know why you would care about that. But if you're in a state where that would grossly affect you, then don't do it. Mm-hmm. Right. That's what I like, is just the freedom to say we'll decide what we want to do. And I think you can continue to change it if you want to. You can stay on standard time if you want to. And you can stay on daylight saving time if you want to.

0: freedom. If it clears, again, it's got to go to the Senate. So, you know, anytime something goes to the Senate, that's a different animal. So we'll see. But overwhelmingly passed in the House, not even close. Because I think it feels so archaic to people, and they're just kind of done with it. So there you go. We'll see.
1: All right.
0: We will see. It will be interesting to see that we could be those people that say in our lifetime something that had been going on for a long, long time was changed, and that we were here when it happened. We'll be back. More of the show coming up right after this.
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0: 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Don't regret missing this show.
1: Yeah, and you will. You will. All right, we're back. By the way, I'm convinced by Tex Nation that some of you don't understand what this even means. I don't even want to go down the road. So some of the things that
2: I've learned that on a lot of topics that everybody complains about, people like to be hole punchers and try to either we want it or we don't.
1: Some of it though is not warranted. Like nothing's going to change as far as they don't change the time they start things, whether we're on daylight saving time or standard time. The programming is never changes. And then a minute ago, what about your phone? Look, I'm not some high tech person. Y'all do know that your phone has the technology to give you what time it is in whatever state you're in, no matter what.
3: Right.
1: The time on your phone will always be right.
3: Yeah, the phones will adjust.
1: You ever watched it change when you go into a new time zone?
3: Right.
1: So whatever time zone it is, it adjusts to that time. It won't be trapped. Your phone doesn't even know about daylight savings time.
3: Yeah.
1: It just adjusts to whatever time it is in the state you're in. If it doesn't change, then your location will just keep the same time.
2: Yeah.
1: Okay. So,
3: yeah.
1: I mean, come on now. SimplySafe.com/BigVox. Let's say, for instance, a couple of young punks run through your fence and end up in your front yard.
2: Right. Yeah.
1: You now, of course, there would be an alert. Yeah. Because whether you were there or not, and that's the key, you know, the old security systems, if you have one, even if they have some of the, you know, ring cameras and all that's doing is letting you know something's happening or something's already happened. But if you can't get the alert because you're the one in charge of responding, but with simplysafe.com/BigVox, their technology much different. They've got the Outdoor Camera Series 2 and advanced AI alerts. So their U.S.-based live agents are now standing by AI alerts and says, we got some people in the front yard coming up to the door. And then the live agent will engage and say, hey, did y'all just crash into that tree?
3: Mm-hmm.
1: What are y'all doing? And it will alert law enforcement, get them there, you know, before they can attempt to hide the car under a tarp or something. And so they can get them on the scene, and God forbid they're trying to break into your house.
2: Yeah.
1: So it's one thing to respond when something has already happened. What about the fact that with this technology, it can keep it from happening in the first place?
2: Mm-hmm.
1: So there you go. Here's somebody right there said, a disgruntled employee broke into our business last night. I wish I had Simply Safe.
2: Mm-hmm.
1: You know why? They'd be identified and law enforcement would have been called.
2: Yep.
1: So go right now at 50% off. 50% off. 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Also look for that link, RickBurgessShow.com, under the sponsors. There's no safe quite like Simply Safe. Just to be honest, we're not as excited about this as we were the Major League Baseball All-Star Game last night. But I will say, because I know they're down to the final four in the World Cup. Now three.
3: Yeah.

0: Yeah.
1: Spain advances to second ever World Cup final. I love this term. This is in the story. I'm not exaggerating. Dominating France.
2: They did.
1: Anybody want to guess that score?
2: Yeah.
1: Dominating.
0: Dominating.
1: 2-0.
2: Yep.
1: Dominating. It's
2: crazy.
0: Hey, wasn't even close.
2: Hey, I saw both goals, too, which was a miracle. Yeah,
1: there you go.
2: I did watch it partially live. I was kind of behind catching up. But Mbappe, who is the superstar of France,
1: all right,
2: he's out. So you can just, there's just a fact.
1: Oh, I didn't know that. So I know France was the number one seed. How about, remember when I knew that?
2: Yes. Yeah. They were, a lot of people were predicting them to take it all, go all the
1: way.
2: But
1: their best player got hurt.
2: Oh, he's out of the World Cup. So Mbappe's World Cup quest is over now.
1: So he did play. He just got beat.
2: He did.
1: I'm sorry. Dominated.
2: He got dominated.
3: Dominated. Shut him down.
2: Spain looked fantastic. They did not keep the ball for a long time. It was boom, and I pass it. I get it, I pass it. I get it, I pass it. And they just looked like a better team than France. It was a great game.
1: Do you know I've never been to Spain?
2: But
1: I kind of like the music.
0: You know, they say the ladies are insane there.
1: And they sure know how to use it.
2: I thought of that song yesterday while watching that, because on the screen, instead of Spain, they had ESP for España. And I'm like, well, are they trying to go with that everywhere? But I do see that they still use Spain sometimes. I'm like, are we going to only hear the term Spain, like, in things like that, in that song?
1: That's true.
2: I thought of that song yesterday.
1: By the way, Greg, do you remember who wrote that song?
0: Who wrote it?
1: Yep.
0: No.
1: Hoyt Axton.
0: Did he really?
1: Performed by?
0: Three Dog Night.
1: Correct.
2: I felt bad for Mbappe as his team was getting dominated, as you said, Rick.
4: Dominate.
2: He did the sigh, just the... When you kind of flap your lips like that.
1: Yeah. Oh, I've done that. I did that yesterday.
2: But they have these high-speed cameras.
3: And it slows down the lips?
2: Yes. They have these high-speed cameras. They slow down the lips, so their lips are just ballooning out. You can see all their gums in their teeth. I'm like, buddy, I'm sorry. You're losing, and you look weird. It just looks weird in slow-mo.
1: All right, so that means, watch, let me see if I can do it. Let me try. I'm trying to do better. That means that now Spain will play for the World Cup against the winner of Argentina.
2: Yeah, and England.
1: Oh, I didn't know. We can't remember that one.
2: England and Argentina.
1: And Argentina is the one that has Messi, right?
2: Correct.
1: Oh!
2: Hey, now.
0: Messi.
2: Hey.
1: Well, I've never been to Argentina.
2: Mm-hmm.
1: But
3: that's good.
1: So, yeah, so that's – and Messi, like, I heard a commercial on our podcast archive. Like, there's some battery that's called the Messi battery right now because he has some leg tattoo. Has something to do with power. Like, Duracell's having a, or maybe it's energy. Somebody's got a Messi battery right now. Like some kind of.
2: Okay, yeah, because they're joking about his.
1: He's got some leg tattoo that it's based off of or something.
3: Okay.
1: I just heard the commercial on our archive.
3: That's fine.
2: You go. Yeah, I didn't even know about that, Rick. Yeah, you know all about that.
1: I'm not pretending I knew. I heard it on a commercial.
0: Oh, Rick knows about it.
1: It is Duracell.
2: He has a very dark tattoo, and then his socks make it look like a Duracell battery. There we go.
1: Understood.
2: We
3: got it.
1: Good for him on a good endorsement.
2: Yeah.
3: So Spain will sit back and wait on, as you said, Argentina, England, who played today as we're sitting here at around 2 p.m. Central. And then France sits back and waits. They play Saturday against the loser of today.
1: For what?
3: For third place. And then the FIFA
0: friendly
3: finals for the championship is Sunday.
1: Do you know, I remember one time in like the county basketball tournament or something, we got stuck in the consolation game. And got beat by an inferior team because nobody cared.
0: I mean, the third or maybe fourth.
1: Right.
0: Okay.
3: It's hard to get up for that game.
1: There we go. Greg, I hate to bring this up to you because I know how much it means to you.
0: Right.
1: Miracle on the Hudson hero, Captain Sully Sullenberger, has Alzheimer's.
0: I saw that, Rick. Mm. Old Sully.
3: Yeah.
1: I know, Greg, you think the world of Sully.
0: Pretty good movie.
1: Not a bad movie at all. It's 75. So he's...
0: So there's going to be a point he don't remember the landing.
1: I know.
3: Hmm.
1: Wow, Greg. I hadn't thought about that.
2: Yeah. Greg, why'd you have to say it like that?
3: Thanks for that, Greg.
1: You went right to it.
3: It took you 10 seconds.
2: He's going to be in a home, and the worker's going to walk past him and say, he doesn't know it, but he's a hero.
1: And what he's going to do is not be able to tell you about that, but he'll tell you about, like, the bike he rode and what color his dog was.

0: he's a little boy.
1: Yes. Mm-hmm. Yes.
2: Yeah.
1: What he got at the core on a bike ride with his dog
0: That's
1: one
0: right.
1: time.
0: That's yeah. right.
3: There's a really, I hate to say this, but a touching video or surreal that someone took their dad to a concert. And they had early stage of Alzheimer's, and they're like in the mid-50s. It's pretty sad. But when the band started playing, he knew every word to the song and sang.
0: That was the same way with Dad.
3: Yeah. I remember y'all telling me about him and the Eagles and stuff.
0: Oh, when we took Dad to the Eagles, he knew every song, every word, and would do that if you turned it on in the truck.
3: Yeah.
4: Take it easy.
0: We'll be right back. More of the show coming up.
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9: 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Then Glenn Beck tackles the truth from 9 to 11. 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
1: I'm Gianna Gelosi with your Fox True Crime Minute. The FBI says it's now involved in a case of a newborn baby's body that was found in a porta potty at a West Michigan music festival. The body was found June 28th in the camping area of the Electric Forest Music Festival held at Double JJ Ranch in Rothbury. Officials haven't provided a whole lot of details about the circumstances, but did say the body was found by an employee of the restroom vending company during routine maintenance. The Michigan State Police says preliminary autopsy findings show the infant was viable and born alive. The FBI's Detroit field office separately announced that it was assisting the Michigan State Police with the investigation and would offer the $15,000 reward for the identification, arrest, and conviction of the person or people responsible for the newborn's death. Michigan State Police said in a statement on X that they are confident that continued investigative efforts and forensic science will lead them to a suspect. 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I'm Gianna Gelosi with your Fox True Crime Minute.
2: I'm Ashley DeBorgen with a Fox Celebrity Profile with Gordon Ramsay for the new season of Kitchen Nightmares.
3: Gordon, we are back with another season of Kitchen Nightmares.
4: We are back with 10 liters of Pepto-Bismol.
3: Yes.
4: Again, yes. Kitchen Nightmares,
3: I feel
4: line
3: for
4: my
3: you.
4: Stomach.
3: Yes, of course.
2: This time, the restaurant revamps are all about Midwest makeovers.
3: They're small towns. That's mm-hmm. the theme this season.
4: Yes.
3: Tell me a little bit about your expectations there.
4: I mean, it's small towns, but with a big impact.
3: Yeah.
4: And, you know, these towns depend on these restaurants as a pillar of the community. What we do need is that loyal crowd Monday, Tuesday, Wednesday, mm-hmm. you know, to fill those dining rooms.
3: Comfort yeah. food's a big part of it, right?
4: Yeah.
3: Elevated comfort food, next
4: elevated.
3: Level.
4: Yeah, no, elevated, whether it's a beautiful, you know, three cheese lasagna or some mm-hmm. beautiful pizzas or even a little arancini with leftover risotto. It just needs to, it's got to coat the soul. It's got to lift you up.
2: 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Ashley DeVorkin, Fox News.
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6: A Tuesday news conference at the U.S. Capitol promoted the Take Care of America's Veterans Act, proposed last month. It aims to expand veterans' health care and disability and make the process for getting benefits easier. Illinois Republican Mike Bost is the chairman of the House Committee on Veterans Affairs.
7: The bill cuts through a lot of bureaucracy that slows down so many parts of the VA.
6: The act consolidates more than 60 bills, including the Richard Starr Act, which would eliminate the so-called Wounded Veterans Tax, which forces vets who have to retire early due to combat injuries to reduce their retirement pay on a dollar-by-dollar basis in order to receive disability compensation. Florida Republican Gus Bilirakis.
8: We must end it. It is simply wrong.
6: Michigan Republican Lisa McClain says when it comes to vets,
9: we need to take care of the people who take care of us.
6: Kevin Uretsky, Fox News.
5: Bullet points.
10: I'm John Saucier. The Pennsylvania State Police recently releasing quarterly firearms purchase denial investigation details, and those denials are up. They conducted nearly 200

0: They ruled 2-1. The statewide ban was passed a few months after the July 4th, 2022 Highland Park parade shooting. That incident left 7 people dead and dozens injured. And those are your bullet points. I'm John Saucier, Fox News.
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3: Thank you for being with us today, America. Having a great time with you, as always. Still to come, unscreened phone calls. A recap, I had the opportunity to return to my hometown yesterday for an interesting event. And I went and grabbed some hometown history. For all of you out there, stories that have been discussed through the Rick and Bubba years and through the new show. And you've heard a lot of these stories, the food fight of 1979, the stadium that 075 built, you know, and some of that. So I'll take you on a journey. Some of you that follow me on Instagram may have gotten some of that yesterday. And I think I put maybe one on X as well. I took time to try to document that trip home, and we'll talk about that here in just a bit. Lenny Kravitz, you remember that? I remember that Bubba always saw himself as that was Bubba's goal, to look more like Lenny Kravitz. Do you remember that?
4: I do remember that.
3: It was a goal. It was a lofty goal, very lofty, mm-hmm. Especially when you think about this. It was funny because it practiced. Monday practice. Are we sitting here talking about practice? Hmm. So the actual rock and roll part of the Are You Ready tour is the return of the world's greatest garage band, Mr. Lucky. Haven't played in 23 years. That's part of that show, and part of that brings Kevin Derryberry back into our lives because Mark Phillips, who played keyboards for Mr. Lucky, has gone on into glory. So Kevin Derryberry is taking that slot. And I remember, Greg, and you remember this, because you and I used to go watch Kevin perform with the great Telluride. Mm-hmm. Telluride, great band. Had success. I mean, nearly hit it big a couple times.
5: Yeah.
3: Tough business, though, but they had some great originals.
5: They're legit.
3: And I remember seeing Kevin, and Kevin was tiny. I'm not talking about height. He was very lean. And he told me that girls would try to ask him for the patch on the back of his Levi's so they could sew it on their pants because his waist size was smaller than most of them. So I was like, wow.
4: I did not think I would hear that today.
3: How about this? There's never been ever, my wife would never ask me for anything involving my waistline, nor would any woman. Mm-hmm. But anyway, Lenny Kravitz says this is how he determines whether he's staying young or not. He is my age. Not quite. He's a little older than me. I'll turn 62 in October. Somebody's turning 60 this Friday.
4: Ooh, look at me.
3: His name is Greg. I'm turning big 6.
5: Oh, how about that?
3: Had a surprise party, but this one's going to be the big show on Friday.
5: I'm calling in sick.
3: Greg,
4: you said you were embracing it.
5: I am.
3: Greg, your family has celebrated you, your immediate family.
4: Yep.
3: But your radio and YouTube and streaming and podcast family, they must celebrate you as well. And okay. you're gonna have a good attitude, and we're gonna have a good 60th birthday for you on Friday.
5: Great.
3: And if there's any bad attitude, you need to leave that back at the house. Don't bring it in here.
5: It's just Wednesday.
3: July 17th is a big day, 60 years of Greg Burgess, and we're grateful.
5: Mm-hmm.
3: Greg, you mean so much to us.
5: Yeah.
3: Okay, well, you do. We love you, Greg.
5: Okay, thanks,
3: Greg. Hey, will you do this?
4: Is it hard for you to hear that?
3: But yeah, how about this? Are y'all, Adler, I know you agree. Greg, allow yourself to be loved.
4: Yeah.
5: Okay. Look, I'm good with it. It ain't here yet.
3: Okay. Wait, just real close. Day after tomorrow.
4: Yeah. When you say like how much you whatever he gets uncomfortable,
3: it makes him crazy uncomfortable.
4: Yeah,
3: it does. Which means you can count on a ton of that Friday.
5: Yeah. Great.
3: Mm. If you're comfortable for a second on Friday, I'll be disappointed. Okay. So anyway, here's what Lenny Kravitz says. You're not gonna believe this number. He's 62. He said instead of relying on any workout routine, nutrition. He has one brutal

0: really honest test that never fails him. Whether or not he can still squeeze into a pair of 28-inch waist pants. 28. He wears a 28.
1: I was a 29 in high school.
0: Were you?
1: Yeah.
0: See, these are numbers.
1: A long time
0: Greg,
1: ago.
0: I don't think I wore anything in the 20s when I was in elementary school.
2: This is the old blue jeans test or whatever. Waistline's getting too.
0: Yep. He says that. He says that, and right there tells the truth.
2: Not he said he doesn't need a calorie counter app or nothing like that.
1: There
2: it's just. It's just does his pants fit?
0: So I'd like to know.
1: That's why his head looks so big.
0: Yeah, you're right.
2: Oh,
0: what does that does that translate, ladies, into y'all sizes? Because of course y'all have to do this. Y'all can't say 28.
1: Yeah,
0: they got, I'm a 4. I'm a 3, whatever.
1: Yeah, I don't know how that works.
0: What is a 28 in like female world?
2: Yeah,
0: I know. I know. I just tiny. That's
1: a little guy.
0: That's a tiny dude. That's a tiny dude waist.
2: Yeah.
3: Yeah, so that would be small. A 28-inch waist corresponds to a U.S. size 6 or a small in women's numeric sizing.
0: Okay, wow. Wow, wow, wow. So there's a lot of women out there that don't wear a 28.
2: Mm.
0: Yeah. Mm-hmm. Adler, do you mind me asking what size pants you wear?
3: I wear 30-30 pants.
1: So you're close.
0: Wow, you're close.
3: I wear 30-30 pants. Yeah, when I crossed into the 30s, I knew that's when I was getting old and fat, right, guys?
0: But you take care of yourself, and you do, and you whatever. So, but does that even though that's good, by the way, congratulations. But can you believe that a 62-year-old man?
3: I definitely believe it.
0: Wears a 28.
3: I definitely believe it. Last time we played a clip of his, he just looked. He looked too small. He doesn't have to be that small. I think he should bulk up a little bit more.
2: I've never paid attention to his head till Greg. You just ruined
3: head way too.
1: Because his body's so small, I guess.
2: I never thought he had a big head. I just saw a guy.
0: Let's put it into.
3: Really? Yes.
0: Yeah, I'm gonna put it into perspective.
3: God.
0: Okay.
1: I'm gonna put it when he's got them dreads.
0: Yeah, you're right.
3: Greg,
0: I'm putting it in perspective. Okay. I'm not talking about like I feel pretty good about it. I'm talking about a celebration. Anytime I can get into my 38s.
1: Oh, yeah.
0: It's a celebration. And
2: that's impressive what he's doing there.
0: Hey, got my 38s on, slimming down. Me and a 38 is a great day for me because I've got some 38s, I've got some 40s, and then when things get out of hand, I got me some 42s.
1: Uh-oh, watch out. You ain't seen them in a
0: while. Right now, the 42s are not being used. So that's good.
1: Of course, that video just shows Lenny pumping iron.
2: Yeah, in so leather pants, though. We've watched that before. It's been a long time.
1: I'm not sure why he's got those pants.
3: He's got leather pants.
2: But he works out with leather pants on.
3: I don't know why this guy's holding his feet like that. He doesn't have to do that.
0: I would say that. I would say just the fact that you can wear the leather pants, period, is a pretty good sign.
2: Yeah. Well, he's got boots on. I could see why he's doing that. So
3: he's skipping leg day. He's clearly skipping leg day.
0: Nobody should be working out in leather pants.
1: I mean, aren't they really hot? I've never owned a pair of leather pants.
0: You think I've ever been able to get a pair of leather pants?
1: Yeah, but
0: they seem hot.
3: That's why all my leather pants don't have butts in them.
0: Yeah, that's what I'm talking about, chaps.
2: Somebody needs to come out with leather pants on.
0: Don't you know you walk
2: Mr. Lucky set.
3: Oh, yeah.
1: Walk out in the sunshine with leather on. I bet it's hot.
0: Somebody's asking, what do you think Jagger is? Hip? I bet he's right in there.
2: Oh, he's tiny, yeah.
1: Yeah.
0: So that's that. Boy, there's your test.
2: I heard the lead singer from Loverboy's tiny, too.
1: Yeah, he's looking good. Mike Reno.
0: Guys, Mike Reno.
1: You know, there's
0: people we need to get off the stage. Mm-hmm. And I think the problem
1: I think he still sings pretty decent.
0: Let's say
1: I saw some footage.
0: Let's say when he was still alive, okay, you went to see Meatloaf.
1: Yeah.
0: And Meatloaf would be large or he would be somewhat large.
1: Yeah.
0: Okay.
2: Did he pass away? I forgot.
0: Yeah.
1: Oh, yeah.
0: Yeah, he went on in.
2: I forgot.
1: And remember then, that interview where he talked weird?
0: You go to see see Van Morrison. He can be a little chubby. He can be whatever. So you get different versions. But if you were ever at one time considered to be a heartthrob front lead singer, it troubles people when you come out that big and put the headband on as if nothing's changed.
1: Casey and the Sunshine Band, refer to that.
0: Yeah, it's all what they're accustomed to. You know, if you're like me and people just see different versions of fat, but none of it's lean. You know, you have less fat, really fat, somewhat fat.
2: Yeah.
0: But Mike Reno in the heyday, he
1: was like on posters.
0: He was considered. Elvis Presley when he got large, it was not good. I agree with you, Texter. You're right.
3: Shocking.
0: It was shocking.
3: Mick Jagger is and always has been also a size 28 inch waist.
0: Okay.

0: He is 5'10", 5'10", 140 pounds.
1: Wow.
2: Oh, wow.
0: That's a small man.
2: Yeah.
0: Trust me, I know.
2: By the way, Missouri is asking, does anybody have any idea what the waist size of Mark Sweat from the Family Man would be?
3: Yeah, Heather, you got to weigh in on that.
0: I'm going to guess Mark Sweat.
1: He passed away too, didn't he?
0: God rest his soul, yeah. Yes.
2: I forgot about that.
0: Yes. I'm going to guess, Rick, you said your large pants are 42?
2: Correct.
0: And your normals are 38?
2: Correct.
0: I'm going to guess he's a 38.
2: You right in there?
0: Yeah, you know, 5'7" and a
2: 5'7.
0: 30. We were about the same height, yes.
2: Okay.
0: He was a little bit
2: 5'9".
0: He was a little bit taller than me. So he was probably 5'9", and I'm 5'8" on a shoe day. Yeah, I would guess he was probably about maybe 36.
2: So you're saying he was about my size but not my height.
0: Correct. Yeah. And he was thick, you know. He wasn't like soft.
2: Understood.
0: And boy, he could just rock a honky tonk. He and I rocked some honky tonk.
2: What was his best song?
0: You know, a song I always think of him is what is it? Dead Flowers by the Rolling Stones.
2: Wow, that's an interesting cut.
0: Dead Flowers. And so I need to actually. There is a spot on a river that I need to throw some flowers into because his ashes were spread in a river. And I need to. I still have been. It's been years, and I've been meaning to do that. I'm going to do it one day, Greg.
1: I think,
0: and I'm going to take Kevin's ashes too. It's, well, I'm not in the same spot, but
3: yeah. I was wondering how that time.
0: Make fun of that.
2: You're sending an odd message if it's the same place.
0: Can I keep some of Kevin's ashes like around here? Sure, like rub them into y'all's microphones or something.
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0: Hi, my name's Robin Fletcher. I've smoked for 46 years. I went to a seminar and I have not smoked a cigarette since I left. My best friend came with me and neither one of us smoked. I took my three sisters and my brother-in-law and my sister's best friend. None of them have smoked a cigarette. And I want to thank you from the bottom of my heart. Thank you.
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2: 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Saturday night, First Baptist Church, West Point, Mississippi. I'll be there. Sunday night, Boone's Chapel, Prattville, Alabama. Rich Wingo will be there. 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To the people we go, welcome to the Rick Burgess Show. You're on unscreened phone calls. Go ahead.
3: Morning, fellas.
2: Hey, buddy. Hey,
3: have you seen the video where apparently Chuck Schumer let one go while he was live on the mic on the Senate floor?
2: I haven't, but I think a lot of those usually turn out not to be what they look like they are. But no, I haven't. So if we get a look at that, we'll grab that for you. Rick Burgess Show, unscreened phone calls. Go ahead.
4: Well, Gary's going to be, talking. Well, he's going to say something, and I already know it. I thought I could have some. I got back in my work truck from the office today, and I done shredded my pants, crotch to butt.
2: Oh no!
5: You're trying to fit in them 28.
2: Yeah, that's right. You tried.
4: Hey, now.
2: Got a little slack there in the lower region. Threw your leg up to get in the truck. Rip!
4: Yep, that's exactly what happened.
2: Of course it is. You think I don't know about that? Yeah. So, man, your first thought you could have something. We continue. Rick Burgess Show, unscreened phone calls. Go.
6: Hey, it's Denise from Rhyme. Hey, Chris.
2: Hey, boy.
7: Birthday boy. I'm going to be a birthday boy.
6: I need to know one thing. I need to know when you're going to be home for my flyover Friday, but I also need to tell you that your birthday present is not shipped to me yet, so I may have to do two flyovers, one to just say, hey, Greg, and the other one to actually drop your birthday present off.
5: What time do you think you'll be home Friday?
8: I really don't know. After one.
2: No. So, sometime after one.
6: Okay.
8: If everything goes well.
6: So, Are you going out Friday night, so I need to get you there before 5 o'clock?
2: No, he'll be so exhausted.
8: I'll be asleep probably.
2: Can't take Greg out on a Friday.
8: 3 o'clock, 3:30.
2: As long as you get there before sundown.
6: Okay, cool.
2: But after one, before sundown.
5: I'm calling
2: there
5: 2 o'clock.
8: Yeah.
6: All right, sounds good.
2: Thanks, Denise. Greg, you got your big birthday flyover coming.
8: Yeah.
5: By the way, you just gave Denise your schedule, just in case you're wondering.
8: I won't stick to it. I mean, it's too far away.
2: It's fluid, Greg. We continue Rick Burgess Show, unscreened phone calls. Go ahead.
8: There's something I'm not thinking.
9: I have a company, guys.
2: Okay.
5: Breaking up, bud.
2: Big issues there. I'm so sorry. Rick Burgess Show, unscreened phone calls. Go ahead.
10: Good morning, Rick. Hey, Chip from Selma, Alabama.
2: Hey, Chip.
10: How are y'all today?
2: Good.
10: Good. Got an interesting fact that I heard the other day. During the 20 years in Afghanistan, we lost 2,700 soldiers right around there. That same time period in Chicago, 11,000 deaths to firearms.
2: Wow.
10: Isn't that crazy?
2: Yeah, it really is.
10: Shouldn't that be something we should scream from the mountaintops? But you don't hear those kind of facts and figures. But have a great day.
2: Thank you. Yeah, that's one of those things. Like Chicago for us, it's like the Chicago politicians. They're their own version of Baghdad Bob. Do you remember that?
8: Mm-hmm.
2: The guy that told us that, our troops were not landing in Iraq while the parachutes were coming down behind him.
8: Yeah.
2: It's like they just pretend something isn't so, and we all know that it is. We continue. Rick Burgess Show, unscreened phone calls. Go ahead. That's a problem. Rick Burgess Show, unscreened phone calls. Go ahead.
11: Y'all know how Greg's house is listed on Google Maps as a drop-off location for dogs?
2: Yes.

0: Apparently mine's the spot for kittens. I got four animal loving kids and a wife that would be the old crazy cat lady.
1: Oh boy.
0: Oh no, yeah, I ain't got there yet. So I've got a couple of examples for you. Little Princess Gracie Lou lived with us for about a year or so, and he lost a fight with a dog. Yeah, he was a boy.
1: That happened.
0: But we had to name him Princess Lulu or whatever, Gracie Lou. So I ended up with a $1,200 three-legged cat that ran across the street as soon as we got him back to healthy and got run over.
1: Oh, my God.
0: Well, this latest one that showed up it was a kitten. Showed up, a kitten. Looked like she was swelled up with worms. Oh. So I took her to the vet. She got six kittens in her.
1: Oh.
0: A midget cat.
1: Oh,
0: so $1,200 later, Princess Lulu 2, I've got six kittens that had to be delivered by C-section.
1: Good night.
2: Lord, help us.
0: Oh, yeah. And, can you start a cat-going business, Rick?
3: Yes. That's a true house of cats.
1: Can I tell you what? You are the cat version of Greg. Mm-hmm. You are.
2: He may be worse.
0: It happens all the time.
1: Golly. Oh, I haven't experienced any of the cat stuff.
2: Man.
4: What about when he said he spent $1,200 on a three-legged cat as soon as he let it out, ran across the road, and got run over?
1: That sounds about like my luck.
2: Yeah. Do y'all want to hear Chuck Schumer?
1: Yeah.
2: Do you think the call?
1: Do you think it's real?
2: I don't know. It's an odd sound.
1: Mm-hmm. All right, here we go.
2: It's at the end of this clip.
1: All right.
5: And we need a complete investigation that's independent. Now, on Iran and the NDAA, when all the Trump administration...
2: I don't know.
1: Does he laugh?
2: I don't know.
6: No, he doesn't.
2: Right.
6: He just,
5: when all the Trump administration,
2: is that not laugh
5: Iran and the NDAA, when all the Trump administration,
2: oh, he did,
1: he didn't, there
2: he
1: little,
2: did
1: he
2: a little
1: did.
2: Bit,
1: he did,
2: he kind of went, huh?
1: So is it possible somebody else broke wind?
6: Maybe
1: it's not him.
6: Boy, he's the only one.
2: Did he chuckle at something else, or did he chuckle because he farted?
5: DAA, when all the Trump administration,
2: hey, y'all. Is he laughing at himself?
3: Well, he should, because what he's saying.
1: I don't know.
3: But
2: it was a 10-minute speech.
1: I'll tell you one thing. That has the sound of breaking wind when it's a difference maker. You know, some of them are not worth anything, but some of them make a difference. And that one felt like, it, for him, it made a difference.
2: Like
1: he needed that pressure release.
2: Sure, right.
1: You know, I don't know. That's interesting.
3: Greg, we go to you.
1: Could be. It sounded
7: like a little bit of a chair cushion.
1: Could have been, yeah.
2: It sounded leathery. Of course, he's old.
1: Yeah.
7: Well, that's true.
1: That's true. All right, so top of the hour. A recap from a trip home coming up.
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9: The U.S. military is striking Iran again. I'm Dave Anthony, Fox News. It's the fifth straight day of attacks. It started about 2 hours ago.
10: They'll continue until I say it's enough. I mean, they'll continue. They've been... the word the military likes to use is degrade. They've been degraded.
9: And President Trump also tells Fox the attacks will ramp up next week, threatening to blow up Iran's power plants and bridges unless they return to nuclear negotiations. A U.S. Navy blockade around Iran's ports is back in place as both countries vie for control of shipping through the Strait of Hormuz, and Iran keeps launching missiles and drones at other Gulf countries.
11: CENTCOM Commander Admiral Brad Cooper gave a number we haven't heard yet. Nearly a dozen civilian crew members killed, missing, or injured by the Iranian strikes. And he added, U.S. forces are holding Iran accountable for unwarranted aggression that continues to endanger innocent lives. Iran has insisted they are not firing at their neighbors, but firing at U.S. targets in those countries.
9: Fox's Mike Tobin in Tel Aviv. The Coast Guard keeps searching for three people still missing in the San Francisco Bay the morning after a pontoon boat capsized and sank.
12: The reports we've had from witnesses is that there was rough seas, and apparently the vessel began to take on water and was turned over in the bay.
9: San Francisco Fire Chief Dean Crispin, 17 people were rescued, but one later died. Acting Attorney General Todd Blanche goes to the Senate next hour for a confirmation hearing that could get testy.
13: Todd Blanche is expected to face some tough questions, and not just from Democrats, but potentially Republicans, too. North Carolina Republican Senator Tom Tillis had said last month a proposed DOJ fund to pay those who claimed the government was once weaponized against them might mean a no vote for Blanche from him if January 6th rioters would have qualified.

0: qualified. The weaponization fund is no longer being proposed, and Tillis has since said he's in a good place with Blanche.
1: Fox's Jessica Rosenthal. There's also a confirmation hearing next hour for Jay Clayton, the Director of National Intelligence nominee. America's listening to Fox News.
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3: For Wiregrass Daily News, this is Charlotte Fletcher with today's headlines. A Montgomery man is facing a murder charge in connection with the July 4th shooting that claimed the life of 18-year-old Jamarian Rashawn Snell of Dothan. Police say 18-year-old Avon Ahmed Brown was arrested Tuesday in Montgomery by Dothan investigators and the U.S. Marshals Fugitive Task Force. Brown is being held without bond and the investigation remains active. In Geneva, a Hartford man is behind bars after shooting at the Regency Inn. Police say Devin Wyatt Childers was arrested after an overnight search involving multiple law enforcement agencies. He is being charged with attempted murder and shooting into an occupied vehicle. And in Dothan, a counterfeit $50 bill was used to pay for a pizza delivery that led police to a motel room where investigators say they found fake money, forgery equipment, methamphetamine, and forged IDs. Two people were arrested, with bonds totaling more than $162,000. For more news, visit WiregrassDailyNews.com or our Facebook page, Wiregrass Daily News.
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6: Baking muggy heat here for mid-July. You'll need the water bottle today. Sunshine's in the forecast around 90, feeling closer to 100. Westerly breeze and only a small chance of a cooling shower or storm. Thursday and Friday, more of the same. Bright sunshine, low 90s. A pop-up storm chance returning to the forecast on Friday. And the weekend, about a 40 to 50% chance of showers and storms both Saturday and Sunday. Richard DeWedding of the Weather Channel, brought to you by Southeastern Cooling on News Talk 103.9.
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1: Thanks for being with us, America. Having a blast. Thank you for joining us. 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

0: to our YouTube channel. Do that and be sure those notifications are activated as well, so you always are getting an alert when something new has come to either one of those platforms. 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On the YouTube channel, archived soon after the second installment in our walk through the book of Colossians, in part of the ongoing series, Paul's Prison Letters. So if you want to join us, you can do that live or on the archive. So yesterday, Greg, I returned to what we call home. Greg and I we moved to a little place called Oxford, Alabama, when we were 6 and 4 years old. And we grew up there and graduated there, lived there. Greg still lives in the same county, but a different part of the county. What, about 12, 13 miles north of there?
1: Something like that.
0: But we went to Oxford High School. That's kind of what we want to focus on today. As you've heard us do the probably now tired joke of saying that we're Oxford graduates, but which is funny, which we are. Me, class of 83, Greg, class of 84. So, returned home. I was asked by a dear family friend, Barry Ryan, who apparently is the Career Quest coordinator for Etowah County Schools, but these were different counties. I tried to figure out what I was speaking at. I don't think I ever fully grasped it, even when I was done. But I hope it was what they were looking for. But I was speaking to career tech educators, administrators, and vendors. So you're talking ag, welding, carpentry, automotive, auto body, electrical, teachers. There were some health sciences, robotics, family and consumer science was one of. So, and I was speaking.
2: And you wanted you to
3: speak. And then there's you.
0: Yeah, and why I'm there, I don't really know, but it was good to go home.
2: I heard about that auto body class you took.
0: Right, so, and I did speak on that. So when I returned home, I thought, I'm going to try to get there early enough to do two things. I want to have lunch at China Luck. I've always thought that was an interesting
2: really?
0: Name of a restaurant. Should the word luck be in any name of a restaurant? But it's a very
2: good
0: it's a very good Chinese restaurant. I love China Luck. So I went there to have lunch. I had my standard Mandarin combination with egg roll and also the egg drop soup. But anyway, so I moved from there, and I thought I still have a little time before I meet, Barry and for the event. I'm going to take a tour. Now, Oxford High School has changed dramatically.
1: Oh, yeah.
0: Since Greg and I was there. But I started, of course, at the stadium that 075 built, and I captured it for the show today.
3: Okay.
4: Well, folks, there it is. Lamar Field, Oxford Stadium. The stadium that 075 built. This is the high school where Greg and I both graduated from, Oxford High School. Dad coached here 14 years, and I get the opportunity to come back today and speak to a lot of educators.
5: You're in Martin's parking lot.
4: When you think about, not just my football prowess, but my academic prowess here, it makes all the sense in the world. But a lot of great memories here, and we'll talk more about that. I'll get some more documentation, but a lot of Friday nights right there in Lamar Field. Many different teams visited Lamar Field, but all those teams had the same question, every one of them. What are we going to do about 75?
3: Good gracious.
2: Still building the stadium.
0: Yeah.
2: He's doing some work, Rick, that he built it. It looks like it's still on.
0: Yeah. And I wonder what was going on. So in the next video, I actually now go down to the field.
3: Where it all happened.
0: And that people were kind of looking at me like, what are you doing here? So I went down to the field.
2: We didn't have turf like that.
0: Yeah, no, and the turf wasn't there. We played on, not only did we play on natural grass, we practiced at the stadium on the natural grass and beat it down to mud by about the second round of the playoff.
2: Yeah.
0: Because we were on the field all the time. We didn't even have a practice field. We practiced and played in the same stadium on the same grass. So here is me now down on the field. Now that field again has changed to the artificial turf now, or whatever it's called that everybody does now. But

0: I go down there to try to see if I can get a sense of the glory that was on that field. So here we go.
1: Goodness.
2: Yeah, here we are. Down here on the field. Let's now look at the other side of the stadium here. I've gotten here today, and I've realized that there's a lot of construction going on. For all I know, I mean, they might be building some statue or something. It's probably supposed to be a surprise for me. But
3: right.
2: I'm not sure exactly what they are doing here, but there seems to be more construction going on. So this is what it's like. We're out here on the field. If you're wondering, where the 7-yard touchdown that I ran, you know, you might remember talking about it, you know, that led to the dance and everything. It's you know, right in here. This is where it happened. You know, something. It was about a 7-yard run, something like that. So, looking back on it, it was only 7 yards, but 7 important yards. I mean, we were only up by about 3 touchdowns. You know, when that happened, that kind of put it out of reach on homecoming. So, it's just good to be back. You know, now I'm down here on the field, you can just feel it. Wish I'd have brought my cleats.
0: Yeah. So. So the
3: play a little ball.
0: Yeah, just play a little ball. Now, I think I'm going to break, because what I do next is what a lot of you were hoping. So the food fight of 1979, incredibly controversial, as you know. I tried to find, because I didn't know, are they still using the same cafeteria? You know, there was some murmur that it might be still being used. It is not. The building, though, is there.
1: Mm-hmm.
0: They're using it for a choral building, a band, something to do with music. But I realized, and you know what's weird? The campus has changed so much because they rebuilt the whole thing. And so I was like trying to get my bearings. Is this the cafeteria, like where he is? I'm looking.
1: Yeah.
0: And I saw the steps are still the same, so that I knew that. And as I walked in, I realize that I'm actually inside the actual building. It's not an operating cafeteria now, but I'm actually inside the exact building where the food fight of 1979 happened. And so when we come back, I will walk you through, even pointing the phone to key areas inside this room where things happened, like where Greg did throw something. I couldn't remember what you threw.
4: Milk and I think burger, maybe.
0: Yeah, so you said that. So I couldn't remember. I remember
4: somebody, milk carton, because I remember it flipping.
0: Somebody scooped pork and beans and threw it, but I don't think that was you.
4: No.
0: I thought it was in this video, but I'll show you exactly what happened.
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0: We're back. Thanks for being with us today on another Rick Burgess Show. We're grateful for that. We'll try to get more phone calls in a little bit later on. MyPillow.com/BigVox. 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So went back home, Oxford, Alabama. We've seen the stadium outside and inside. And next, I go to the scene of the food fight of 1979. It was eerie to walk back into that place where there was so much chaos, so much mayhem, and so much trauma. And, of course, a lack of justice, as far as I'm concerned. So, Greg, I walk back into the room. It's not a cafeteria now, but this is exactly where the cafeteria was. So here it is. Okay, so now this is a little bit tough.
1: Would you just wander around?
0: It appears

0: some sort of band room now, but I'm in the lunchroom of the Food 5 1979. I'm here. So this this actually was the lunchroom.
1: Oh yeah.
0: When Greg and I were here, and when the Food 5 of 1979 broke out, I was actually seated. There were tables in here, and I was actually seated somewhere over in here, completely innocent. Greg, where these risers are, would have been right over here. Greg, when the food fight broke out, these were the two doors. They've changed them now. We used to go into, that was a door to eat, and that was a door. There was a line of people right here. Putt Chase got hit in the face by some object, then began to throw, and then it all was total mayhem. I took cover under a table right there, never threw anything. Greg. By the way, Greg threw food, handful of baked beans, and some other items. I did not, and this is it, y'all. This is where it took place. This is where the food fight of 1979 took place, one of the greatest food fights in history. It makes Animal House look like nothing. This is the room it place. Having a little PTSD being in here because they paddled all of us right in front of everybody there, right over there. There it is, lunchroom of 1979. Had no involvement in it, threw no food, was punished unfairly. Greg threw food and got away with it.
2: There it is. That's true.
1: I was slicker than you.
2: I know.
1: No, true. Rick, look, like I'm going to repeat myself. I get it. Charles Manson did not kill one person.
2: Here we go.
1: But yet he did get convicted because of his role.
2: Right.
1: His influence.
2: Can you believe, though, and it was a better time then. You had so many kids were not so disrespectful. They paddled us in front of everybody in the lunchroom.
1: And then made you go around and clean everything up.
2: Yeah. Do you remember the door?
3: Did you get paddled, Greg?
1: No.
2: Yeah. No, you didn't. The door that I came
1: Slipped
2: in.
1: Out of there.
2: The door that I came in is the very door when they came back when we were supposed to be cleaning up and we started playing hockey with milk cartons and the mops. And they called Dad.
1: Yeah.
2: And we looked at that door and there he stood in them coaching shorts and in black shoes and those broken elastic socks and that cap on. And hey, it was over when he showed up. He was standing like a silhouette of doom.
1: Mm-hmm.
2: So speaking of Dad, you won't believe what happened. The last video, I'll actually show you what I did. But where I parked to go in to speak at this yesterday at our high school is the very parking lot where Dad said that about men don't run in the rain. And guess what? It was raining. Here it is right
1: Did you
2: here.
1: Run?
4: What?
2: Yeah, look at this. This is the exact parking lot.
0: So it's raining right now. And this is kind of a cool situation because when I did the Men Don't Run in the Rain, this is literally the parking lot, and it is raining right now, that Dad said those famous words about not running. So there's my truck. This is the exact parking lot.
3: Really been raining.
0: That my dad said that to me. And I'm now walking in the rain in the exact same parking lot.
3: Wow.
0: How strange is that?
2: That was big. And it had, by the way, flooded while we were in there doing the event, and I have brand new shoes on, and I literally had to go to the high side of the truck that was not deep because the water would have gone over my shoes.
1: Yeah. Wow.
2: And I crawled in the passenger side, crawled over to sit down, or my feet would have been completely underwater.
1: Dang. A little drainage.
2: So, and then there was a surprise when I actually went into the facility. This facility is named after our dad and another great coach at Oxford, Robert Herring. It is an incredible athletic facility. Unbelievable. Yeah. Nothing like anything Greg ever I ever had. Oh, and so I want to just, and then I walk in and there was kind of a surprise they had for me.
3: Look at old 75, really.
2: So here it is.
0: All right, so we're inside now about to do the event. They got old 75.
1: So the event was on the practice.
0: Got it set up here. There's Dad and Coach Herring. This is a facility named after those two coaches that were legendary here at Oxford. So I'm meeting some of the career tech people, too. The facility here is incredible. Can't believe how much this has changed. So getting to meet the folks now, getting ready to get started. So it's good to be back home. Hey, it's changed a lot.
1: Wow.
0: But,
1: uh,
0: but excited to get a chance to talk to these wonderful

0: people.
1: $30 million facility.
2: Kids.
1: Wow.
2: Nice. Boy, things nice.
3: Hey, nice.
1: So you'll see the nests are just still shots that are just kind of can be B-roll there. But there's Dad. There's that look that we talked about. The facility, though beautiful and incredible for athletics. Speaking event.
4: Yeah, a lot of echo in there, I bet.
1: Well, and they had 300 seats, and I think they had about 200, maybe 225 people. And I don't know what it is. I even said, look, I'm not going to preach. They all sat in the back. So in front of me, you have all these empty rows.
4: I think they would start there.
3: And did I'm you up, scare them?
2: Yeah, I think you scared them.
1: Look, and I'm trying to talk. So immediately, the first thing that you do in an environment like that, it was almost like an outdoor event indoors.
4: Yeah.
1: You throw out a funny story that, like Cassio talks about in doing stand up. See how far back they are?
4: Rick,
1: I got all this empty space in front of me.
4: These are grown ups. Get up in the front.
1: So I'm now speaking. They're probably 30 yards from me, maybe 20.
4: That is weird.
1: And so I'm trying to. I threw out one funny.
4: One guy's got a kickback like
1: I threw out one funny, and I couldn't tell if anybody was laughing or not. And I immediately abandoned the comedy and just went straight into the encouragement, challenge, inspiration.
4: You couldn't tell.
1: Because I just like, I can't tell if I'm getting anything or not. I'm bailing on comedy. And
4: why would grown ups sit that
1: back? Yeah, because I was going to give them a few laughs, but it just wasn't. It wasn't really set up great.
2: It was
1: a tough room.
2: Rick, it's summertime, and
1: you know,
4: they can't believe they're there.
1: You know, I mean, and sometimes
4: what are they doing?
1: Sometimes you forget about, you know, that a lot of times passed. I was outside one time, and you know, I was walking around the campus like you said, Greg, unattended. Somebody honked the horn. I said, "There's an old fan of 75," and then I realized I was just in the way, and they were asking me to move.
4: Yeah, why'd you get out of the way so they could park?
1: Right. I was like, okay, I think I'm in the middle of something. But isn't that a cool setup?
4: Yeah.
1: But that 75 jersey is at the elementary school, and they told me that they asked me if I would sign a jersey for the elementary school. I barely remember it, but they had a plaque, and it's like 2005 that I did that, and I looked, and it was like, and I looked like Grant Adcock. Y'all were telling me I looked just like him.
3: Gavin?
4: You're going back to the NASCAR driver.
1: Well, who else said I look like? Right there.
3: I think I just threw the jersey over my shoulder.
1: Is that
3: Speedy.
2: That's me.
4: That's Speedy.
3: Oh, yeah, doing the old back press thing.
4: Look at that.
1: Yeah. So,
4: y'all were there for something.
1: Yeah, signed that in 2005, and they had it up at the elementary school.
3: Yeah.
1: So they brought it and set it up there on the easel. For the event. So
3: that's the same studio Richard Simmons attacked me in.
1: Yep.
3: Oh, yeah.
1: So thank you all very much. Wonderful time and good to go back home.
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10: At a test site in Missouri, a new kind of medical delivery system is taking off. The drones are designed to move blood for testing, lab samples for diagnosis, and tissue used to help match organ donors with recipients. Jackson Corwin, a drone operator working on the project, says timing can make a major difference.
11: I've heard instances of if you miss sample time, like sample pickup is
0: 5 p.m. on Tuesday. If you miss that time, it's another week.
11: More than 130

0: rural hospitals closed between 2010 and 2021. It leaves some patients traveling about 20 extra miles for care. David Borok, a dean at Missouri University of Science and Technology, says that lack of access can slow down treatment.
1: When you're looking at things like transplants, speed is an issue.
0: The drones can fly about 100 miles per hour, with the proposed route connecting Springfield, Rolla, and the St. Louis region. Leaders say programs like this could change how medical supplies are delivered in rural communities. With Fox on Tech, Oliviana Kelmes, Fox News.
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0: We're back. Great visit. And one of the things I was thinking about, just going back and looking at this incredible facility. So, Speedy, you played high school sports what years?
1: I graduated in 87.
0: So, 87. So, okay, yeah, you're in the same situation. And did you go to, for your state, a relatively large school?
1: Yes.
0: Yeah.
1: Yes.
0: So, that means those of us that were at larger schools, what we had was pretty much what was considered at the time to be pretty good. But, guys, what these high schools have now compared to when we
1: really all we had was what was underneath the bleachers. That area in there is like weight room and locker room and stuff, and that was it.
2: Well, my 10th grade year, what we had before was like a dungeon.
0: No,
2: there weren't any windows in it.
0: Yeah,
2: and you had to walk all the way a long way down a hill and back up a hill.
0: Mm-hmm.
2: Well, they built a new field house by the field, and we thought it was the greatest thing in the world. And compared to what we have, it was. Of course, they tore that one down to build this one.
1: Yeah.
0: Yeah. The what they have now there, like they gave me the whole tour. You'd taken the tour, Greg. I'd never taken it.
2: Yeah. Unbelievable.
0: Because you and your daughter went there when they first opened it because they named it after Dad and you represented the family there. It's right there at the end of the end zone. Adler, see that straight at the end of the end zone? That's the new facility right there. And as you go in there, you know, you saw that the indoor practice facility, the weight room is incredible. They even open up garage doors to go right out onto the field so you can do your agilities too. There's multi-purpose rooms, team rooms where they have the meal, walk out onto the
2: weight
0: roof.
2: Rooms.
0: Mm-hmm. All of it, I couldn't believe what I was seeing. And I thought about how, you know, like you said, when you go back to the original dressing room, because I actually had to go a full season there as a sophomore and then, of course, B team.
2: Yeah, but that giant hill, you had to walk down and walk back up.
0: We had to walk down a hill that, honestly, there were some visiting teams that would just choose to meet in the end zone. They're like, we're not walking up that hill and back down again. We had to walk up it at halftime to go make adjustments and walk back down.
2: Right. In the locker room was like a dungeon. There was no windows in it.
0: Right.
3: This indoor practice facility is unbelievable.
0: How about this? I remember the original dressing room, Greg, when I was in for one full varsity season and all of the you too, the seasons up to that B team and ninth grade and all that.
2: They built it in B team.
0: Yeah. But so anyway, but no, the old one, one toilet.
2: Yeah, it
0: one
2: did.
0: With no door. There was one toilet with no door.
2: And a shower.
0: And then they had these
2: dungeons.
0: And one of the things that Greg brought up that I hadn't thought about and is a new phenomenon, and I don't know. I mean, we didn't see it. I mean, you know, when you're participating in practices and workouts, you're pretty grimy when it's done. But what I've noticed, and I started noticing it with my kids, it was standard when we played that one of the things that every dressing room needed were multiple shower heads. Multiples.
2: Yeah. Oh, yeah.
0: Because the whole team would shower after a game or practice, put on their clothes, and go home. But inside this $30 million facility, there might be
2: very few showers.
0: Three showers?
2: They don't.
0: And of course, Greg asked about it. I'd already known this. And apparently, the athletes of today in high school, they don't shower after a practice or a game. What? What is that about?
1: And not all high schools are like that, but I know when the boys it kind of started transitioning to that type deal where you know
2: just a different
1: if they had early morning workouts they'd come home shower and then go back to school or whatever, but then some would stay and then they started staying, so it's just it wasn't different.
2: Given. It's a scary situation when you're like a sophomore and you walk in.
0: Right. Well, I know, but I always thought it built confidence, because you know you walk in there and there's everybody all around. You know, there's space between them and everything. But you know, it's when people talk about women talk about that you say goodbye to your modesty once you birth your first child, all the appointments up to that, the delivery. Well, I got news for you. For men, it used to be when you played sports, that's when modesty left the building, because it involved.
2: The old building?
0: It involved jock straps. It involved showers.
2: Yeah, you remember the old building, and it had the slick concrete floor.

0: before.
1: Oh, yeah.
0: And everybody'd soap up and hit it, and it's like ice, and you've got in trouble about it.
1: Right,
0: That falls under somebody getting hurt being stupid.
1: Yeah, so I
0: can't say the term he used for it on the air.
1: I understand the lack of desire, but what I don't understand is, guys, I'm not talking about like after a football practice, you're a little bit grimy.
0: You're stink.
1: I mean, you are really, really grimy. Mm-hmm. How can they put their clothes back on over that that grit and sweat? What in the world? I mean, I just
2: if you have to go, if you're at school and you have to go back into school and you're staying at school, I can totally get it. After a game, you're done. You can just go home and shower. I would very much rather shower at my own house. Oh. Let's be honest. If you're wearing, you got to wear flip flops in that kind of environment. Nah, I'm sure it didn't sound like you guys did that.
1: We didn't care.
2: Okay, I got to wear flip flops.
1: We didn't care about things.
2: But also,
1: never got sick.
2: A texter. Right. No, great point there.
1: Yeah.
2: Did you have, athlete's foot ever?
0: I don't remember it.
1: Yeah, I'm sure I did.
2: Just the rise of antibiotics, it seems like it's causing problems.
1: But most of that came from, I mean, my ankles were always taped. I was in socks.
2: Right. Sure.
1: Jock itch was pretty normal.
3: It was just a different time. Yeah. Yeah. Also, all these old codgers at the gym walk around with their towel over their shoulder because that's how they grew up.
1: Yeah.
2: Also,
0: a lot of them guys worked at like a foundry. And people that would shower before they left. Yeah. I've heard them all talk about it.
2: Smartphones. Everybody has a video camera now.
1: Yeah.
2: And it's changed a lot now. Like, you'd get sent to jail for doing that. But when phones first came out, it was the Wild Wild West. And you could just do it. And you could post it. You could share it. You could send it.
0: We've said many times, we're so glad that went around.
2: I think that's part of it, too.
0: Right, but you miss out on stuff like if you're in there in the shower. And we were one of the, it was this big pole in the middle with shower heads around, and you stood around.
2: Yes, me too.
0: So you're sitting there scrubbing your face, and somebody reached over and either turn the water on hot and burn you, or turn it on cold and freeze.
1: But it made you ready for life.
3: Right. Yeah, hey, look, that's how I really got so to learn how to pop a towel real good too.
2: Oh,
0: You think Gerald Cage wasn't just a terror in the shower?
1: Oh, he was horrible.
0: Oh my God,
1: he was horrible.
0: Try
1: Mark Roberts.
0: Oh, yeah.
1: You know, that's Gerald Cage's mentor.
0: Yeah, man.
1: I mean, when it came to shenanigans, but let me ask you this though, Adler, back to, because you know I'm always, it's just the way my mind works, I think practical. A lot of times we would come out of the dressing room, our date would be waiting in the parking lot, and then we're going up to the homecoming dance after the game.
0: Going
1: to eat pizza.
2: Sure.
1: You know, something, I mean, am I supposed to walk out smelling like a dog with my clothes over the top of
2: it? It's called manly musk, and the chicks dig it. Yes. No, if I understand all that. I get all that. I'm not saying that you know, I don't want to be sweaty. I remember in weight training class, going and having to go back to class. We didn't have time for showers. It was just PE.
0: I'm working out hard in weight training class.
2: I'd sit down, and I'm sweating through my jeans. You stand up and you're like, wow, you can see the stitches in my jeans on my seat. And that's when you learn to slide off the seat so you don't leave the word Levi's in sweat on your chair because it's gross and embarrassing.
1: You just brought up a good point. The new trend is and we didn't have this, but I'm talking about now. The new trend is they practice before school starts.
0: Uh-huh. Yeah.
1: So they don't shower?
3: Yeah.
1: They don't shower?
3: I don't know what every school does.
1: They just go to class with that all over them?
3: I know. I want to say they started the before school thing maybe Reese's senior year.
1: I'm so glad we didn't.
3: And
1: do that.
3: It was a proud dad moment when he would take a towel with him to practice because I knew, oh, yeah, you're showering.
1: Well, it just makes sense. I mean, how
3: you don't have time to come home, you know? I don't know what they're doing now, though.
1: Yeah.
3: That's been, you know.
1: I can't imagine that anyone does a practice before school the first week of September in Alabama, Mississippi, Louisiana, Panhandle. It's humid.
0: And it's
1: I know it's morning, but it's still so humid, and you're sweating to the point that, like, you look and that slime's coming out of you. You're like, I don't even think that's supposed to be coming out of me. I mean, and then you're going to go put your clothes on and go to school without showering? I just can't even comprehend that.
2: No.
0: Rick, speak also, I was thinking, when you were showing the parking lot, and since Gerald's name came up, you know, he was kind of like Ernest T. Bass. He loved to throw rocks.
1: Yes, he did.
0: And I mean, he just slung one and busted the windshield out Eddie Willingham's truck.
1: Oh, yes.
0: Stuff like that. And then he threw one time and it bounced off the wall and hit somebody in the head. Remember that?
1: Mm-hmm. Greg, thanks.

0: coming back from pregame meal. Yeah.
1: Great. The next thing,
2: listen, he was a terror.
1: The next thing I'm going to hear is that mooning's over. Nobody moons.
0: Nobody moons anybody anymore.
3: People don't moon anymore, right?
1: What? Oh, come on.
0: That was a rite of passage.
1: That's why those workout gym shorts that we had, they were the greatest moon shorts you could possibly have. You can moon and move.
3: Look, we mooned. They don't moon anymore. I mooned.
0: They were filming and you mooned the camera while they were filming practice.
1: Easy.
0: You remember that?
1: Yes.
2: Rick Burgess.
1: Yes, I do.
3: We mooned in the 90s. People don't moon now.
0: Yeah. No. I know who that was.
3: Because people are going to put it on Snapchat. And then the next thing you know, you're, oh, there's my butt on Snapchat.
0: Yes. Yes. And everything.
4: You can moon the and Rick go. Burgess Show.
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6: Today, installment two in Colossians, and we continue our series, Paul's Prison Letters. Just started that book, so catch that today if you so desire. If you can't do it live, there's an archive soon after that. I saw this story, Adler. Let me give you a heads up, because there may be... footage of it, how weird this was, this Airbnb story. These guests go to an Airbnb for a family beach getaway. There is a picture on the wall, how people put up pictures of, you know, hey, here's where you are, here's the part of the, you know, Gulf of America you're at, or wherever you are, mm-hmm. whatever, ocean or lake or whatever. And they look up in the picture of the beach, and they realize they're in the picture.
7: Mm-hmm. I saw this from like 10 years earlier.
6: How weird.
7: And it's a real pretty picture.
6: Yeah it is. So here they are.
8: Two girls talking in the hall of their Airbnb.
6: Yeah, mm-hmm. Oh, here they are.
9: The weirdest thing happened. We get to our Airbnb in San Diego.
10: It's unsettling.
9: Unsettling. And we're like...
10: Random Airbnb.
9: Looking through it, no connections to it. We're looking at this picture, and my dad is like, "This looks like me." And I'm like,
8: "I don't know if they cuss, so I'm kind of scared."
9: This is
7: my dad.
8: That's her dad.
9: That's my sister.
8: That's her sister.
9: Libby, when she was 10 years ago. And that's Brady, my brother, 10 years ago.
8: How funny is that?
6: Their family is in the picture on the wall of the Airbnb that they rented, and they said they were in San Diego. So they said there's a random picture of people playing in the water at a beach, and I don't even think it's San Diego, right?
8: Oh, I don't know.
6: I don't know, but they said it was 10 years ago, and they identified their dad and all of them as smaller children, including their brother.
7: Yeah.
6: They're in the picture in the Airbnb they're staying in, and they'd never been there before in the That's Airbnb. Weird. How strange is that?
8: They didn't have any connection to the people that own the Airbnb or anything like that. Think of how many Airbnbs there are in San Diego.
6: Yeah,
8: and the odds that they would rent that exact one, and then the odds that they would be in that random beach picture that was up on the wall for decoration in the Airbnb.
6: Or
8: serial killer.
11: They're wanting to get attention, and they made the whole thing up.
6: Here comes Greg.
11: How are you going to dispute it?
6: Thank you, Greg.
11: Because you can't really see what everybody looks like.
6: One person that commented on their post says this is proof that we actually live in a simulation.
11: Well, that may be possible.
6: Alternate universes, ladies and gentlemen.
11: I don't want to be able to everybody look at my video and talk about how,
6: So is it possible they don't have it in the story? It seems like, couldn't they just follow up with who they rented it from and said, where did this picture come from? It might have just been a photo that somebody took that they blew up and said this would look good hanging in our, you know, home, and it just happens because it's don't misunderstand us. If you haven't seen this, it's not just their family. This is a shot of a beach with activity and people swimming and people on the beach.
11: You can't even see it.
6: But they're in the middle of the picture. Their family.
8: Yeah.
6: So
7: it's a big picture on the wall because I see some people are going, how. Who would even look that close?
8: Right.
7: To your point, Greg.
8: It's a big print up, and it's a big picture.
11: In today's world today, that is not off the table.
6: Greg, I know that.
11: It's not off the table.
6: I know. Right. I knew you were going to shoot holes in it before I even read it.
8: It's not off the table. But if it's legit, the odds are in the hundreds of millions.
11: You want it to be legit. I get it.
8: Right. I do.
6: Right. So
11: I understand.
6: This is weird. People were putting their own stories on there. Here's someone that said they once checked into a hotel at the beach in the middle of a thunderstorm. I grabbed a newspaper to hold over my head. When I got to the room, I looked at the paper, and there was a picture of my mom and me on the front page from a festival in the beach town 3 years earlier.
7: Take that, Greg. Eat on that.
6: Mm-hmm. Okay. All right. Greg, thank you. I know.
11: Y'all believe me.
6: I don't like this, Adler, and you're not going to like it either. I don't like this headline. Director of new Lord of the Rings. Tell me we're not. No.
7: No, no, no. You're going to like this.
6: But
7: I think he's saying he's not caving to the pressure.
6: Right.
7: Because of them casting this, because everybody, they're being blamed for it being too white.
6: Yeah, I'm getting to that. I just am worried about anything called new Lord of the Rings.
7: Okay. I thought you were, all right, got
6: no,
7: it.
6: No, no, no. I wasn't.
7: I think you'll like where he's coming from.
6: He, the new director, I'm just a little concerned that do we need to be tampering with the Lord of the Rings? There's nothing wrong with it. Can we just leave it alone? It's fine. It doesn't need to be rebooted. We don't need a new version.
8: Well,
6: but
8: this is Lord of the Rings, The Hunt for Gollum, so it's not a reboot.
6: Okay, good. Good, good, good. Rejects, as Speedy pointed out, the politically correct casting after people tried to suggest the film is too white.
11: Too white.
6: Yeah, this is, I didn't realize that the director is Andy Serkis, who is the Gollum. I didn't know that.
8: Yeah, Andy Serkis. What a freak he is.
6: He drew a firm line, which, like Speedy said, we are thrilled with, against critics, demanding more diversity in the beloved franchise. He says this new film, this may make me watch it for nothing else, will reject politically correct casting, meaning what a concept. We're going to cast who we think are the best actors and actresses and who best fit the roles in which they play. Our goal is not to cave to it being politically correct and approved. It is we want the best cast, and as I have said in this microphone, Bubba has said it in this microphone all the years we were together. We've all said it together. What is this notion that the only way to achieve diversity is to do it with quotas? I believe that when you cast this movie, it will be diverse enough because I believe there are excellent actors of all ethnicities. I don't understand this. Well, we got to have this many white people and this many brown people, this many blacker people, this many Asian people, this many females, this many males. It's ridiculous. Of course, the male and female thing's been resolved since those two genders don't exist anymore. Mm. But anyway, so I'm right.
11: And plus, if you're going to call no diversity, there's plenty of that on both sides, on both separate races, whatever.
6: Mm-hmm.
11: I mean, if you're going to call it. Don't just call it on one.
6: Yeah, he said, based on the way this story was written, and when you go to the Shire, that's the community in which the hobbits live and all that, he said, I'm sorry. I mean, he told the BBC this. It seems to be probably more suited for white people playing these roles based on the way it's described and all of that. So
8: sure.
6: So anyway.
8: He said he would cast appropriately, like whatever the character calls for.
6: Right.
8: Imagine that.
6: Right.
8: We had HBO with their Harry Potter series. Snape is a character in Harry Potter. He was portrayed by the bad guy from Die Hard in the movies.
6: Yeah.
8: What's his name?
11: I know who you're talking
8: You know
11: about.
8: Who I'm talking about. Hans from Die Hard.
11: I see
8: Hard.
11: Him in my mind.
8: Yeah. Snape in the movie. But in HBO... Alan Rickman, thank you. All right. Yeah, Alan Rickman was in the original Harry Potter movies. He's this Snape character. The whole point of the Snape character is, like, throughout the whole books, the person is like, I don't like that person, I don't trust that person, but they end up being good. So when you make Snape in the HBO series Black Snape, it's a whole meme all over the internet because now Harry Potter's just like, there's something about that Snape. I don't like him. I don't trust him. And it just seems racist. It's like, why did you do that? Now it's a racial thing.
6: Because it's not logical. It's all emotion. It's not thought through. It's a horrible idea.
8: I don't trust that Black Snape.
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12: After a night of bombing, Iran gets hit in the daytime. I'm Dave Anthony, Fox News, a fifth straight day of American attacks.
13: At 6 a.m. Eastern, 1:30 p.m. in Tehran, U.S. Central Command resumed airstrikes on Iran. The goal once again to make it harder for Iranian forces to attack commercial

0: shipping in the Strait of Hormuz. Iran, though, is threatening to expand the conflict. The Revolutionary Guard warning regional energy exports are either shared by all or denied to all. A hint they're ready to target Gulf Arab interests.
1: Fox's Jonathan Savage. President Trump tells Fox after a Navy blockade went back into effect around Iran's ports, unless they return to nuclear negotiations.
2: Next week it gets really bad for them, because next week comes the power plants. Next week comes the bridges.
1: The president posted this morning on Truth Social that ICE is doing a great job and we can't give up one of its most important and effective crime-fighting tools, the traffic stop. Writing it'll play right into the criminals' hands. This after ICE put a hold on most stops following deadly shootings in Maine and Texas. Border Czar Tom Holman tells Fox.
3: We'll let this play out where it is, but I think ICE is going to continue doing record arrests, record removals. And this is, I wouldn't even call it bump in the road. I mean, this is going to be a short-term review.
1: In both shootings, Homeland Security says the drivers killed used the vehicle as a weapon. Neither were the target of the immigration enforcement being conducted. Acting Attorney General Todd Blanch is about to face tough questions at a Senate confirmation hearing starting now. His time as a Trump personal lawyer will be under scrutiny, and Fox's David Spunt reports.
4: Blanche's critics in the Senate, and there are plenty, will most likely bring up the Jeffrey Epstein files and the mistakes made with how the department handled the release of those files. Blanche himself has admitted there were mistakes when it came to redactions and potential victim identity releases.
1: There's also a confirmation hearing this hour for Director of National Intelligence nominee Jay Clayton. We may no longer need to change the clocks twice a year. The House passed a bill to make daylight saving time permanent. The Senate considers it next. 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
6: For Wiregrass Daily News, this is Charlotte Fletcher with today's headlines. A Montgomery man is facing a murder charge in connection with the July 4th shooting that claimed the life of 18-year-old Jamarian Rashawn Snell of Dothan. Police say 18-year-old Avon Ahmed Brown was arrested Tuesday in Montgomery by Dothan investigators and the U.S. Marshals Fugitive Task Force. Brown is being held without bond and the investigation remains active. In Geneva, a Hartford man is behind bars after shooting at the Regency Inn. Police say Devin Wyatt Childers was arrested after an overnight search involving multiple law enforcement agencies. He is being charged with attempted murder and shooting into an occupied vehicle. And in Dothan, a counterfeit $50 bill was used to pay for a pizza delivery that led police to a motel room where investigators say they found fake money, forgery equipment, methamphetamine, and forged IDs. Two people were arrested, with bonds totaling more than $162,000. For more news, visit WiregrassDailyNews.com or our Facebook page, Wiregrass Daily News.
7: This is House Call for Health. Weight loss meds may be transforming obesity treatment, but a study shows exercise may still be the game changer for heart health. Researchers enrolled 130 adults with severe obesity in an 8-week low-calorie diet to lose an average of 30 pounds. They then followed the participants for 1 year, assigning them to one of four maintenance groups: exercise only, weight loss medication only, exercise plus medication, or placebo. The result? People in both groups involving exercise had healthier blood vessels and lower levels of inflammation. They saw a 6 to 7% reduction in artery wall thickness, a key marker of heart disease and stroke risk. The combination of exercise and medication also resulted in additional weight loss, but medication alone and placebo led to no heart benefits. Study participants completed the amount of physical activity recommended for adults, an average of 150 minutes per week. These findings were recently published in the journal Nature Metabolism. 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
1: A baking, muggy heat here for mid-July. You'll need the water bottle today. Sunshine's in the forecast around 90, feeling closer to 100. Westerly breeze and only a small chance of a cooling shower or storm. Thursday and Friday, more of the same. Bright sunshine, low 90s. A pop-up storm chance returning to the forecast on Friday. And the weekend, about a 40 to 50% chance of showers and storms both Saturday and Sunday. 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

0: our best to bring clarity and get back to reality if there's any way possible. We're not here to terrify you, to do fear-mongering. I don't think explosive diarrhea is going to get every one of you. I think you know, it's still a relatively small number of people. There's 300 million plus of us.
1: Rick, I say you can't touch it with a powder puff.
0: We did give you the update earlier. Taco Bell could be involved.
1: Watch it.
0: Who would ever thought Taco Bell would be tied to diarrhea? speaking as we start the hour, well. Greg, let's go back to your surprise birthday party. Mm-hmm. Your surprise birthday party.
1: Wonderful.
0: Back on Friday at your daughter's house. What a day. What a celebration.
1: It was great.
0: We dined on Olive Garden.
1: We did.
0: It had been a while since I had enjoyed Olive Garden.
1: Good old lasagna.
0: Lasagna, breadsticks galore.
1: And salad.
0: They sent us enough breadsticks to heal a nation.
1: They did.
0: A little bit of salad there, but we didn't fear it. No. It was
1: maybe
0: great.
1: We should have.
0: We had some incredible desserts. Once again, Lili and her coffee punch. My.
2: Oh, she brought that back.
0: My coffee punch.
1: With the swimmers.
2: There's the framer.
1: They've been swimming.
0: So,
2: you know, Terry was a waitress at Olive Garden back
0: so
2: in the day.
0: So was Sherry.
2: Are you serious?
0: Sherry Burgess was a waitress at Olive Garden.
2: Wow.
0: How about that? So Terry Wilburn, too?
2: Yes.
0: Well, can you imagine if they both been working? What a night of service.
3: And I was a hostess. This is crazy.
0: I forgot about that. Olive Garden, the headline says it all, Olive Garden fans. By the way, I still remember the great Henry Cho joke, a good one. Henry, shout out. Hope you're doing well, buddy. I see you're still doing really well, and you're coming to Birmingham. Henry Cho talked about taking his brother-in-law from Arab, Alabama. I believe it's when he was living in Los Angeles when he was doing Designing Women, I think. But anyway, it was one of our big cities, wherever they lived. And he said, I took him to one of the just renowned Italian restaurants. Renowned. One of those, you got to stand in, you got to call, weeks to even get a reservation. Wanted to introduce him to this incredible Italian restaurant in Los Angeles or wherever it was. He said, walk out. He's got a toothpick in his mouth. I said, well, what'd you think about that? And he said, well, it ain't no Olive Garden. So I thought, what a great one. But Olive Garden is bringing it back, folks. It was gone, but it's back. This also would be something that they, at one time everybody was like, well, you can't discontinue this. This is not good for people. But it's coming back. Say it with me. Never ending pasta pass.
1: Oh.
0: Mm. I mean, like, you can get this pass and eat pasta till you're done.
2: Yeah,
0: it's never ending.
1: It's never-ending pasta pack.
2: So 13 weeks of unlimited pasta is part of the program.
0: How about this? They're $100 bucks, Speedy. Can you come out of that doing well?
2: Well, yeah. I mean, you add up how many times you go.
0: I know
2: 13
0: you are.
2: Times and you eat. Yeah, you're going to go way over 100 if you just separate it.
0: I love pasta. Trainer Sean's not thrilled with pasta, but I like pasta.
2: I like pasta. I love pasta.
0: I'm not eating as much pasta right now as I once did.
2: Mm-hmm.
0: Did you see me, I think it was last week, did you see me kind of go off my normal routine and what I got for lunch before the Bible study last week?
2: Hey.
0: Did you see that?
2: Yes.
0: Grilled chicken breasts on top of some pasta. Pesto pasta.
3: Hello.
2: He found an Italian restaurant close to here and ordered. Hey, it was good. I was starving, too. I smelled the whole place.
0: Oh, yeah.

0: Hey,
1: daddy like.
2: Good stuff.
3: Oh, yeah.
0: Have you ever participated in Never Ending Pasta?
3: I have not.
0: I have participated in Never Ending Shrimp. Yeah, I know you have.
2: At Red Lobster. Yeah. That's what made them go under, actually.
0: So it is coming back. It debuted in 2014. The last time they offered it was 2019. Thank you, pandemic. Mm-hmm. Because the very next year we went into a worldwide pandemic. So it is back. And they said this is one of the most popular things they've ever done. Never-ending pasta.
3: Never-ending pasta.
0: Correct me if I'm wrong. Don't they always have never-ending bread?
2: Salad?
0: Do you get all the bread?
2: Salad?
0: There's something. I don't know what it is.
2: They'll give you some bread.
0: They will give you some bread.
3: No. Oh, I love bread.
0: So anyway, are you a big pasta guy? You eat a lot of pasta?
3: Not a lot. Not a lot.
2: But I enjoy it when I do.
3: I do, yes. I don't hide from it.
4: You get never-ending garlic bread.
0: Okay, so I was right.
4: Included with any dine-in entree.
0: If you
4: go to Olive Garden.
0: Well.
3: Unlimited soup.
2: You
3: got to
2: get
3: salad.
2: The tour of Italy.
3: You like breadsticks?
0: Love breadsticks.
3: I know you love anything bread.
0: But I try to.
3: He does. If you go out to eat with Rick, there's two things.
0: Baby.
3: If I was a waiter, I would make sure Rick is a good with.
0: Yeah.
3: That he has his bread.
0: Yep.
3: And his drink never gets dry.
0: Yeah. Please come on. Don't make me sit here.
3: There's two
0: now.
3: Things.
2: I know.
0: Let's keep the drinks coming.
3: And if you're with any of the Burgess boys, anybody that has a lunch meeting with them, hurry up, meet because they're going to be done in about 2 minutes. And then they're just going to stand there and watch you, and then Greg will look at your plate like a dog wondering if you're going to eat it all.
0: I try to do better about that.
2: See, Lisa is a slow eater, and I'm a fast eater.
0: Yep.
2: So, I mean, that's a combo there. I'm sitting there.
3: Yeah, same. Just looking at it.
2: Yeah.
3: Same.
2: And then she accuses me that I'm looking at it because I want it. Well, but she's not going to eat.
3: I understand what Lisa's saying because you,
2: which I do,
3: that does come across that way.
2: It does. Right. I go, she ain't going to eat all that. I'll end up with a little bit more.
0: I'm also the same.
2: No way she eats all that.
0: Greg, I'm sitting out there on that screened in porch and I'm so finished.
2: Oh, yeah.
0: Sherry's like, I look over and wow, she's like 40% in.
2: Buttered her potato.
0: Yeah, she's 40% in. But the thing, I've tried to slow down, but to me, eating a meal. And I love to eat. And some of you said, I have seen a picture of you. I'm not surprised by that at all. And I'm trying to do better. But to me, a meal to me is like you've handed me the sheet music of some incredible, incredible piece of music. And so I start on it and I'm like, just slow down. But then it becomes this incredible. I mean, like this, the beans are working over here with this and this is working with that and the meat's working here and the spices are here. And I know when to work the bread in. It's like I'm going through the different movements of Beethoven or something while I'm eating and it just becomes this masterpiece.
2: Yes.
0: And before I know it, the tempo's up. And it's all working, and it's working great. You know what I mean?
2: I know exactly.
4: It builds like Beethoven's Fifth.
0: And there's that moment where you're like, yes,
4: yeah.
3: Hey, I didn't know this. Reading down in the article here, the same the company that owns Olive Garden also owns Chewy's, the Mexican.
0: Oh, did not know that.
3: Okay. I didn't know it either.
0: Didn't know
3: I had
0: that.
3: No idea. And I've never heard of this, Cheddar's Scratch. Kitchen they own.
2: I think I've heard of Cheddar's. I don't think there's one around here. I think I was somewhere.
0: Wait a minute. Did I eat at a Cheddar's? Where was I?
3: Oh, goodness.
0: Are there Cheddar's in Tennessee?
2: I think I ate one
0: in Tennessee.
4: There's your location. Mostly Georgia and Tennessee. Looks like there might be one in South Alabama.
2: It does.
0: I think Scott Dawson took me to a Cheddar's.
4: Nice.
0: I think, if that's where we were.
4: And that was Beethoven Symphony number 9 I accidentally said.
2: Oh,
4: I
2: right.
4: sang the wrong one.
2: I'm See? Mm-hmm.
0: Were y'all on Chewy's?
3: I love Chewy's.
2: Good stuff.
4: Occasionally great, yeah.
0: Occasionally.
4: I prefer Taco Bell.
0: You made that clear today.
3: Chewy's, Bell. Not Chili's.
0: Yeah.
3: Chewy's.
0: The thing with Chewy's, yeah, it's we're talking about, we didn't say Chili's.
2: Everybody knows where Chili's is.
0: We didn't say Chili's, quick to text.
3: Do they? They own some bunch of restaurants.
0: Yeah, Chewy's to me, you know, the only problem I got with Chewy's is that they have their own sauce for their chips that is phenomenal. I don't know what it's called, but it's so good.
4: You're talking about the white one, or
0: yes,
4: their white sauce is great.
0: What is that? I don't know what it is. But when it comes to their menu, I can't find it.
4: Creamy jalapeno sauce.
0: Yes, so good.

0: I can't find a menu item that I go, yes.
1: Really?
0: That's the one I love. Mm. I can't do it. Now, I love their that sauce and the chips. It's worth going there.
2: Oh, the sauce. But
0: when it comes to the menu, I find myself, I don't have any confidence. I'm confused. I'm bouncing around.
1: What do you like when you go?
0: I just can't land on it. And by the way, on that note.
1: There's the Cheddar's in Huntsville, they're saying.
3: Okay.
0: On that.
4: Cheddar's in Dothan, too.
0: On that note,
2: let's go.
0: I wonder if I can find it. I found a little bit justified by my dear friends at Babylon Bee. You know, I've drawn flack mainly from my kids that I don't like Chipotle. Okay,
4: what?
0: I think it's crazy overrated.
4: Okay, well,
0: and so
3: I don't think I've ever eaten.
4: Oh, it's so good.
0: I've never found anything I like at that, and Babylon Bee. Did a spoof on it, and I thought it was just me, and they actually did a, here it is. Chipotle announces plans to get even worse. That's from Babylon Bee. And I
3: don't believe I've ever eaten it.
4: Chipotle's fantastic.
3: Hey, there's nothing close to me.
0: Hey, you're not missing anything.
3: Chipotle, let's get on the commercial.
4: Top tier Mexican food. As far as fast Mexican food.
3: Great. I don't want the guac.
4: Do you like Taco Mama, Rick? Do you like Taco Mama?
0: Yes.
4: Okay. Well, we're just gonna have to agree to disagree. I don't like my food to be moppy wet. So okay. That's just how I am about stuff.
0: You're like promoting Taco Bell.
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1: 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And we look forward to you spending time with our audience, because let me tell you, you have access to an audience that will respond. If your product's great, they'll respond. All we can do is tell them about it. But we certainly will. Let's talk about the ongoing dangers, apparently, of beavers.
2: Mm.
1: It seems like, wasn't there a period of time?
2: They're busy, I know that.
1: It seems like to me that there was a time I don't remember doing so many beaver attack stories.
2: I know.
1: And, I've warned the world that animals are attacking at alarming rates and their personalities are turning more and more violent. The beaver has decided.
2: Oh, Yellowteeth!
1: Yellowteeth does not like us anymore. Becoming more and more dangerous. I mean, no one would ever think, "Hey, I don't know about this. The beavers here are dangerous." People don't like beavers to block up bodies of water.
2: No. They're workers, right?
1: A lot of hunters don't like beavers and what they do, whatever. But I've never been gripped in fear that I would be attacked by a beaver.
2: No.
1: But apparently, there is some concern. And
2: you remember we had the video of the guy throwing that back in the water?
1: Yes, that still comes up on my Instagram from time to time.
3: This was a handle here.
1: This is not good.
3: No.
1: We'll let you hear from, looks like NBC5.
3: That's what it looks like, Rick.
1: And it looks like this is happening in Lake George, New York.
2: New York beavers, you got to watch them.
1: He was swimming in Lake George. He's from Burlington, and here's the story.
4: A Burlington man is recovering tonight after he was a

0: attacked by a beaver while he was swimming in Lake George.
1: This happened during a trip to the popular tourist destination last weekend. Sorry. The man says he was trying to help his friend in the water when the animal turned on him.
0: Our Alexis Crandall spoke with that man today. She's here with us now. Alexis, how's he doing?
2: Brandon Shortsleeve says he and his friend
3: Wait a minute. Brandon Shortsleeve?
4: Did he say Brandon Shortsleeve?
3: Brandon Shortsleeve?
4: I'm sorry.
3: No wonder he got bit.
4: Okay.
3: You don't have names like
4: all
3: that.
4: All right.
3: You think his new name? Beaver beat me.
4: Okay. Never mind. All right, go ahead.
3: Short sleeve beaver bite.
5: Right.
2: Okay. They're undergoing the rabies shot cycle after they say that beaver attacked them on the 4th of July.
3: Oh, not on the 4th.
6: The first time my friend ended up picking it up, swam back at him. So we were like, okay, just is out for blood.
2: Brandon Shortsleeve continues to recover after being bitten by a beaver while swimming off Turtle Island in Lake George.
6: This one punctured, but his teeth went through my stomach.
2: Shortsleeve, his brother, and a friend had just gotten in the water.
6: We were in the water, I think, for like maybe 5 minutes before my friend started freaking out and screaming. He said something attacked him. So I just jumped in the water, and then I grabbed whatever it was attacking and pulled it out.
2: A young beaver, probably rabid, had started biting. Shortsleeve says he's never seen a beaver behave like this before.
6: I was a little freaked out. I didn't like think it was a beaver at first. You know, I just grabbed this little brown blob in the water. But yeah, I like saw its teeth and its tail, and I was like, okay, this is a beaver. It ended up biting me a few times as I got it out of the water. So I was like, I gotta keep a good grip on this thing.
3: Yeah.
6: And then, I just tossed them pretty far.
2: Shortsleeve says after the beaver swam off, he started getting people out of the water. Now, the DEC says visitors to Turtle Island should be cautious. Beavers are typically afraid of humans, but officials say one with rabies may lose that fear.
7: They're afraid of us. They don't want to interact with us. They're not particularly curious about us. So a normal beaver, if you're, boating along, you're kayaking along, if a beaver sees you, they will slap the water with their giant tails and they'll swim away.
3: Like a normal beaver.
7: If you see a beaver approaching you, whether you're swimming or boating, that would be considered abnormal beaver behavior.
2: Beavers can get rabies from other animals. It's very rare for them to pass it along to the rest of the colony.
8: Beaver would typically probably be mostly a dead-end host. The virus isn't well adapted to that particular animal. It may bite another beaver and give that beaver rabies, but in all likelihood, it probably wouldn't.
2: Shortsleeve says even after this ordeal, he's not afraid of the animal and recognizes how unusual this is.
6: I was told I'd have a better chance of getting struck by lightning than that ever happening again.
3: We always use lightning.
9: It doesn't matter how many times it can happen. When it happens, it's bad.
3: Rick,
9: yeah.
3: Bit by a beaver once, shame on the beaver.
9: Right.
3: Bit by the beaver twice, shame on you.
4: Yeah, I was not expecting Mr. Shortsleeve to be a ginger.
3: And his name is Shortsleeve. He's tatted up, dude.
5: I think the beaver was jealous of his teeth, frankly.
4: By the way, when they showed that close up,
3: that's terrible.
4: I thought his belly button was the beaver bite. I didn't know.
3: Wow.
4: Yeah, I know. I didn't know that. I didn't know that was his belly.
3: You reckon it's a short sleeve and take a bump?
5: No. No way. He's straight edge.
3: My name's short sleeve.
9: Yeah, he don't even look in.
5: Speaking of straight edge,
9: that's what I'm saying.
5: That was the most soft spoken anchor I've ever witnessed in my entire life.
9: A beaver attacked
3: something
9: him.
3: About him saying beaver with the way he sounded.
5: About it, yeah.
9: It's a beaver.
3: Greg, it was just a day swimming in Turtle Creek. Flapping the water, just another day relaxing at Lake George. But what happened next? Changed the attitude toward beavers forever.
4: Mr. Short.
3: By the way, it is true that he said that he grabbed a brown blob in the water.
9: Yeah, he did say that.
4: Did you say they were showing video for that you could see of a beaver's working?
3: That's a busy thing.
9: They're busy.
3: What about that beaver hut?
9: We've all
3: heard the term busy as a beaver. Well, what happened next proved that they're busy at more than dams.
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7: Serena.
6: In a blog post published Tuesday, PlayStation said they're taking extra time for finishing touches, pushing the launch to an unspecified later date. And on the virtual pitch, EA Sports FC is looking to keep its prediction streak alive. The franchise correctly simulated the last four World Cup winners, including Argentina in 2022.
8: Perfectly anticipated, really well won.
6: On X, EA claims Spain will take the crown this summer. Because EA lost the official license, the prediction technically comes from an in-game event called the World's Game, but it represents the exact same every 4 years tournament. Eamon Dignam, Fox News.

0: license. The prediction technically comes from an in-game event called the World's Game, but it represents the exact same every 4 years tournament. Eamon Dignam, Fox News.
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2: Listeners are choosing Texas. Ella Langley's song holds for a 13th week at number one on the Billboard Hot 100. The hit, which first led the Hot 100 in February, is one of just five and the only one by an act known for primarily recording country music to have dominated for 13 weeks or more among female acts. The band Perry has released You Lie Forever Version, a new take on the group's platinum-certified breakout single, featuring rising singer-songwriter Caitlin Butts. You Lie first appeared as the opening track on the Grammy-winning group's self-titled 2010 debut album and quickly became one of the band's defining songs, getting a remake 16 years later. That's Fox Country on Fox News.
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0: So you got to be appropriate. Okay, if you you're trying to be a little yuck fest, then we're going to move on. Let's show some class, okay? Because let's face it, this show's classy. So if you hear the phone ringing, that means you are in line, ready to go. A little note for deer hunters out there: if you're going to the World Deer Expo in Birmingham, Alabama this weekend, Gary and I will be standing there representing Big Vox Outdoors with our friends at Grip Feed, and we'll be at their booth from 11 to 1:30 for that big 3-day event going on this weekend at the BJCC in Birmingham. So we'll come by and say hello for a little Grip and Grin coming up this Saturday. You can find details about the expo at rickburgessshow.com under sponsors. To the people we go. Hello, you're on the Rick Burgess Show. Unscreened phone calls, go.
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0: You know, SeaWorld. I did not know musical acts could play where the Killer Whales used to be. I'll tell you one thing. This Are You Ready tour go well. Next stop, SeaWorld.
2: SeaWorld tour.
0: Mm-hmm. Now, look, we're no, what, WD-40, whatever his guy's name was?
3: E-40.
0: We continue. Rick Burgess Show, unscreened phone calls. Go ahead.
4: Hey, guys. Good morning.
0: Hey, buddy.
4: You guys are talking about just how fast you guys eat compared to your wives. I don't know if you guys have ever seen the videos where the wives are trying to keep up with their husbands, like, while they're eating. And, like, they can't. They just choke. And it's just funny. And then the ones where the husbands have to wait for their wives. And they just get, like, upset because it, like, takes forever to eat. It's just hilarious.
0: Yeah, I've never seen that. Yeah, I've tried to go. It's almost like, you know, me trying to, you know, because I've been talking about lately that, you know, Gary, for some reason, decided that he drives slow now. It'd be like Gary going, hey, won't you go same speed I'm going? It's like I'd be like, I can't. Mm-hmm. I can't drive at this speed.
2: I even tried to set my spoon down between each bite.
0: Yeah.
2: All that.
0: Right.
2: Never helps.
0: No to everybody on I-20 yesterday. Wow.
3: Hey, that picture of you just sitting there.
0: Well,
3: gracious,
0: hey,
3: buddy.
0: It looks like it's some kind of construction thing because it was stopped on both sides.
3: Oh, yeah.
2: Oh,
3: is it repaving or something?
0: It's something. It was ugly, Greg. I got to warn you. It was ugly.
2: I don't like it.
0: And also, everybody who was with me before we got to the road construction or whatever it was, if a state trooper's riding with us, we can go the speed limit. Okay? You don't get in trouble for going the speed limit.
2: I know. Everybody drops like below it. They're afraid to pass it.
0: He's wanting us to go on. So we don't group around him, you know. So you can go the speed limit. He's not going to get you for that. Rick Burgess Show, unscreened phone calls. Go ahead.
5: Good morning, man.
0: Hey, buddy.
5: There's a bill going through Congress now to make daylight savings times permanent, and I wondered what y'all's thoughts were. Just want to get your feedback or moving the state to Eastern time zone.
0: We've talked about that many times. I have no desire to go to Eastern time zone. Thumbs down on that. I am for a staying on daylight saving time year round. Real simple with me. So yeah. So and hopefully we're about to get the opportunity to do that. And I think Alabamians will vote overwhelmingly to stay on daylight saving time year round. Rick Burgess Show, unscreened phone calls. Go ahead.
6: Hello.
0: Rick Burgess Show, unscreened phone calls. 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
7: Hey, fellas. So Friday, you guys had some special guests up there, and Speedy came off the desk, and I watch on YouTube. And my daughter and I had a fun time. You've heard of Where's Waldo? We did spot Speedy because every once in a while you'd see that bald head go along the bottom, or I'll shoot you all a text, or you'd see his face in the bottom of the corner. It was fantastic. It felt like Adler was trying to almost find him with the camera or whatever. But that
0: really,
7: was
0: Adler?
7: We were belly laughing. We were belly laughing. It was
8: break?
7: That good.
8: Was it during a commercial break?
0: Yeah.
8: Okay. Yeah. That's just
7: during it. He was trying to get around the camera because he wasn't up at the desk. But you could just see that look at him over there. What's he doing over there? It was fantastic.
3: Well, nobody wants to watch me eat in front of the camera, so sometimes I'll dive out of the way.
0: Totally.
3: But there was one time I was standing in front of the seats watching something on TV, and I realized that camera was the one live, so they just saw my face. Nothing but my face.
8: Sorry. That happened not on purpose.
0: People said it was a wreck yesterday on both sides of the interstate. Boy, it was really. And I'll tell you that eastbound, it looked worse than westbound. Because at least ours eventually, because I went around it, got. But I looked at eastbound. It was way stacked.
2: Must have been a bad one.
0: Rick Burgess Show.

0: Unscreen phone calls. Go ahead.
1: Hey, Rick, how about that fence over there on County Road 42?
0: How about? Can you believe that? We talked about that earlier on the show today. Can you believe that?
1: Hey, I live there at Jimison, and I drive by there every day on the way to work. And I go by and just wait for somebody else to run through it.
0: You know, that's the second one 2 years in a row. And ran through the exact same part. Now, this time, it was a bunch of young folks that I think out in the middle of the night acting like idiots. The first time, it was an elderly lady, God love her. But Gary's on top of it. Now, Gary's on top of it, and the families are all talking about, you know, paying for it and all that. So I'll just let Gary work it out.
1: Have a good day.
0: You know what my first mistake was, don't you? Thought I could have some.
2: Yeah, you did. Thought you could have a fence.
0: Hey, you thought you could have a fence, but you can't. Rick Burgess Show, unscreened phone calls. Go ahead.
3: Hey, guys. How y'all doing today?
0: Good. Hope you're well.
3: I'm good. I went through most of my life without knowing this, but when you go to Olive Garden, did y'all know you can get a bowl of Alfredo sauce off the starter menu for your breadsticks?
0: No.
4: Ooh, nice.
3: No. Have y'all ever, if you've never dipped your breadstick from Olive Garden in their Alfredo sauce, you need to do it, and you will thank me later.
0: Well, I didn't know that was possible.
4: The white sauce. I bet the red sauce is great, too.
2: Yeah.
4: That's what I would go
5: somebody's put
4: with
5: my head. I'm sitting right there. Somebody's put my head there.
2: That's hilarious.
0: That's fantastic.
2: I like the look on his face.
0: Rick Burgess Show, unscreened phone calls. Go ahead.
2: No, that's it. That's really
6: good. Hey, Rick, this is kind of for Adler.
0: Okay.
6: I think you guys would enjoy a little clip on YouTube. It's about 10 seconds long. A little four-year-old girl said, I want to pet that dog. And you won't believe what the dog is.
4: Can I pet that dog? It's a great video. It's a bear.
0: It's a bear?
4: Yes.
0: Oh, wow.
4: And it's a bear coming up to these people's houses, and there's a little girl, it's the cutest thing in the world. Can I pet that dog? Can I pet that dog? No. It's a bear.
0: Don't.
4: Stop saying that.
0: Rick Burgess Show, unscreen phone calls. Go ahead.
7: Hey, guys. How's it going?
0: Good.
7: Hey, good. And I graduated Jimison High School in 2015.
0: Go
7: and
0: Panthers.
7: Good buddy, yes, sir. Y'all's good buddy, Tom Lenore, was my chemistry teacher in high school.
0: Oh, boy.
4: Oh, yeah.
7: And I only have two lessons that I remember out of his class. And they had nothing to do with chemistry.
0: Oh, wow. Okay.
7: Yeah, the first one, he said, is it only ever buy heavy-duty aluminum foil? Because it's worth the 50 cents more than the regular, so you're not having to rip on you.
0: That's a nice life hack there.
2: Yeah.
7: There you go. And he said, number two, when you're in the shower, always start with your face and wash down. Never wash down and back to your face.
0: That's a good one.
2: Let me tell you, what's wisdom?
0: Full of knowledge. That is wisdom.
2: I don't know what that did with chemistry.
5: Yeah. Same thing with a car. Start at the hood.
0: Yeah.
5: Or the top of the car.
4: When you're washing a car.
5: When you're washing the car.
0: Oh,
4: yeah. Wash down.
0: I'm not familiar with that concept.
5: You're not? Well, why would you wash the bottom and then wash
0: I have a car wash. I've never washed my own car.
5: You don't?
0: Never.
4: Tires last, Have a separate thing for the tires.
0: Right.
4: Mm-hmm. Yeah.
0: Rick Burgess Show, unscreened phone calls. Go ahead. Nah, we're in a wind tunnel. That's not going to work. Rick Burgess Show, unscreened phone calls. Go ahead.
8: I inadvertently had supper with Gary and his wife last Saturday night.
0: Wow.
5: Really?
8: The restaurant in Prattville set us at the same table, and we were eating, and I looked over, and I thought, hey, that looks like Gary.
0: Oh, yes.
8: And, but we ended up having a conversation, and he was very nice. It's hilarious.
0: He was nice? Are you sure that was Gary?
8: Well, he kept trying to pass his check over to us.
0: Okay.
8: For the waitress to get us to pay it, and I said, hey, we're having my company has a booth at the Deer Expo next Saturday. Are you going to be there? Well, I mean, hey, you know, I mean, Rick wanted me to come up there with him, but, I just had to see,
0: Please tell me, please tell me you said to him, hey, when are you going to be on the show again?
8: I did ask. He also said something about. He also said something about you trying to get him to go to Mississippi with you, and he didn't want to go or something.
0: No, he don't want to go. You really were with Gary. You really were.
2: Yeah.
0: Thanks, man. Appreciate you listening. Hey, I'm sitting down there in Prattville trying to eat, and, I don't need to be on the show. Seriously, I mean, I don't care if I come back up there again, but I was down in Prattville. I was sitting there, and they sent me with some people, you know, kind of

0: the table where you kind of share next to post. And the guy's talking to me before I knew it. You know what he said? When are you going to be on the show again?
1: Oh, me.
0: Hey, have you seen that last video I put up? How many views it's getting on Facebook?
2: So I. We'll be back. So much more to cover today. Can we squeeze in another unstream before we're done? Maybe. No, but we have more to do, so stick around. More of the Rick Burgess Show happening right after this.
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5: 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Every Tuesday, they're doing two for Tuesday, too. They're sold out. So, or I assume they're going to. So they have for the last few Tuesdays. Adler from Text Nation, before y'all start into what you're going to talk about next, could you please ask Adler what his favorite Pantera album or song is, please? Somebody really wants to know that.
6: I mean, it's got to be Cowboys from Hell, right, guys?
5: That's a good one. either that or Cemetery Gates.
6: Yeah.
7: Was that on that one?
5: Greg, no, what do you know about
6: Cemetery Gates is on Cowboys from Hell.
8: I like Floods.
5: Of course, everybody likes Walt.
6: Yeah. He said album. He said album.
5: Oh, I thought he said or song. He said okay, album or song.
6: Okay. I'm sorry.
5: So album, you would say?
6: Album Cowboys from Hell. For
5: song?
6: Sure. Cowboys from Hell. It's the one that just kicked it all off. Mm. That or Revolution is My Name. A lot of times people don't talk about that one.
5: Revolution is my name, yeah. Okay, thank you. For those of you that are coming to the Are You Ready Tour hoping for a Pantera cover,
6: Not gonna happen. I gotta tell a quick Pantera story. All right, I don't listen to Pantera.
5: Who in the world ever gets
6: with my kids?
5: Well, I have a minute. I'd like to tell a cool Pantera story.
9: He's got a Dimebag Darrell shirt.
5: Yes, I do. Two of them.
6: Yeah, one I made, one my brother bought me. It says Cracker Darrell on it instead of Cracker Barrel. It's fantastic.
5: I forgot about you making them. Go ahead.
6: Quick story about Pantera. I am in the car, and I don't listen to metal with my kids. I listen to mostly old like soul music. Old like 60s and 70s and 80s dance music, happy music. That's what I listen to with my kids. Christian music. That's what I listen to my kids. Right now my kids are on, what's his name? And I want to tell the audience about this. Your Way's Better. What's his name? Forrest Frank.
8: Oh, yeah.
6: Forrest Frank is huge with my kids right now. Yeah. And then I'll play them some old 90s Christian, like the old Newsboys and Jars of Clay and things like that. It's a great time. Anyways, I was just stressed out and I played... instrumental now. No screaming, no yelling, but instrumental. Revolution is My Name by Pantera with Ruby in the back seat of the car. I don't do this often. One time I did it. There's a breakdown in the middle of the song where they're like going fast. And then it slows down to like this just breakdown. And it says, you get the idea.
5: Yeah.
6: Ruby, during this moment, starts doing this overhead clap, just...
5: and just
6: nails the clap, just big clap, like even like the gator chomp right on the snare, right during the breakdown. I'm just like,
10: I love you so much, my daughter, forever.
6: And so that's
5: and
6: but
5: y'all listen to metal.
6: Y'all, it was like a swag. Like she had a swag to it, like

0: Like, yeah, it was amazing.
1: What a great day.
0: It was a big
1: what
0: day.
1: A
0: anyways,
1: great
0: I'm sorry.
1: And she didn't have to be exposed to the lyrics and then have nightmares.
0: Exactly.
2: And then she said, play it again, because they never get tired of anything.
1: Oh, I know, kids, man. Yeah, if they like something, get ready for a repeat.
0: Oh, yeah. You're always better for us, Frank. There's my, I'm trying to save my segment here.
1: Yeah, Greg, where are you on people who have two first names?
3: That's okay. It's confusing.
1: I mean, his name would make more sense if it was Frank Forrest.
3: You're right.
0: Forrest Frank. Yeah, you're right. It's probably a stage name.
1: I don't know why my mind works like that. Why anyone would even care about that. But for some reason, I do.
3: Well, Rick, it did.
0: He's hipper than you would want him to be, Rick. He's a little.
3: I saw on the TV a few minutes ago, good news. Young Thug's coming back to Birmingham.
0: He's out of jail.
3: He's coming back.
0: He was running a criminal enterprise in Atlanta. That's not good.
2: Who knew?
1: Right.
2: He's coming back. Right. He's back in Birmingham.
1: So, Rick. I've had a thought. I'm not going to share it.
0: Rick, that's actually Young Thug. Who Greg is talking about. Young Thug is the one that you have that famous bit where you're like, bat the beat, the bat,
1: that's
0: bat
1: him.
0: Beat. That's him.
1: Oh. You can't understand what he's saying.
0: That's him, yes.
1: Yes. Oh, my God.
0: Same guy that you have that famous
1: that's
0: bit
1: That's
0: got to
1: be the most untalented, wealthy person I ever heard in music.
2: That's Rick.
0: No, I agree.
1: I mean, look, I know there are a lot of rappers that are super talented.
2: I can't say y'all call me
1: I just
2: racist,
1: didn't think he was.
2: Say.
1: You know?
2: Yeah.
1: I mean, I think, I mean, sounds like.
3: He was just an invincible.
1: Well,
3: I know. Where are you going?
1: Sounds like.
2: Easy.
1: No, it sounds like you.

0: Easy.
1: No, it sounds like you and Greg might be doing a fundraiser. I mean, for his accommodations.
2: I got you.
1: I know.
3: Now I get one. Okay.
1: And job skills.
2: Yeah.
1: So,
2: put it this way.
1: I don't even remember what I told you I was going to do.
2: I just called myself, and I'm glad I did.
1: I don't even remember what I told you we're doing right here.
3: T-Rex skull.
1: Okay, yeah, all right. So, the video 12.
3: Yes.
1: A T-Rex skeleton named Gus sold, are you ready for this, fellas? $43 million. Greg, would you pay any amount of money for a T-Rex skull?
2: I wouldn't pay $43.
1: Okay.
2: What am I going to do with it?
3: Here you go.
2: And it's probably not real.
3: Mm-hmm. No, it's 80% real, a full skeleton.
4: $43 million, then. I'm selling at $43 million. What? You're all through online. You're all through in the room.
2: Where'd she
4: get it? $43 million. Fair warning, then, at $43 million, that's with Cassandra Hatton.
2: That can't be right.
3: Yep. And...
4: sold $43 million.
2: Who owns it now? Who just sold it? That whole thing or just the skull?
3: The whole.
2: The whole skeleton. Thing. Who owned it?
1: I don't know who owned it.
2: I got a T-Rex.
1: They said after all the fees, the person will actually pay about $50 million.
3: Yes.
2: My goodness.
3: The auctioneer's going to get their cut.
1: Greg, do you want a full-blown T-Rex skeleton?
2: No, I do not. I don't like the way it looks.
1: For any amount of money?
2: No.
1: No,
2: you don't want it,
1: but you got to have room for it. That's awful large.
2: Let me back up. Let me just state the obvious. Knowing the value, if it's got that kind of value, I'll take it and flip it.
1: Okay. Can I tell you? You know, my first thought is when I realize that some of these full skeletons of creatures, some of it's got a little embellishment in it.
2: They have. Yeah. This is what we think it. Right?
1: See, so really,
2: I didn't know that.
1: I'm out $50 million for something that might be.
0: It could be on display somewhere. And they end some up getting museum. Their money back.
1: Some museum.
0: Surely so. Yeah.
1: Or some museum.
3: In your living room.
2: Who owns a T-Rex?
1: Be awesome to have it in your living room.
2: Yeah.
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6: It could be a very testy job interview. I'm Dave Anthony, Fox News.
7: I am exceedingly grateful to President Trump for his trust.
6: Acting Attorney General Todd Blanche at the start of a confirmation hearing tells senators America is safer.
7: We have the lowest murder rate since 1900. Violent crime arrests are up nearly 114%. We've taken almost 5,000 child predators and human traffickers off the streets.
6: Before Blanche spoke, Democratic Senator Dick Durbin was critical.
8: Last year, you declared that the Justice Department was, quote, at war with the federal judiciary.
6: Demanding more information about whether an anti-weaponization fund controversially set up for people who claim to have been targeted by the Biden Justice Department has been permanently closed. And Durbin also accused Blanche of covering up Jeffrey Epstein's sex trafficking investigation files.
8: When scrutiny of the cover-up intensified, you participated in meetings in the White House Situation Room to strategize about how to protect President Trump. Not Epstein survivors, the president.
6: There are two other confirmation hearings this morning for Trump nominees to be directors of national intelligence and the CDC. The U.S. is bombing Iran again, a fifth day in a row, and this time not just at night. Central Command reports the strikes resumed at 1 p.m. Iran time.
9: CENTCOM says the targets are Iranian missile and drone sites, naval capabilities, and coastal defense sites. And this follows seven commercial ships that have been struck crossing the Strait of Hormuz. CENTCOM Commander Admiral Brad Cooper gave a number we hadn't heard yet. Nearly a dozen civilian crew members killed, missing, or injured by the Iranian strikes. And he added, U.S. forces are holding Iran accountable.
6: Fox's Mike Tobin in Tel Aviv. Iran's been firing drones and missiles at Gulf countries targeting American bases the day after a U.S. naval blockade was reimposed around Iran's ports. We got another inflation update this morning. And like consumer prices, wholesale costs also declined last month from May, down 0.3%. The annual wholesale inflation rate also dropped from 6.5% in May to 5.5%. 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
1: Stocks are on the rise after that better-than-expected report on declining wholesale inflation. The Dow is up 205 points, the NASDAQ gaining 162, the S&P 500 is adding 32. The price of oil up only slightly after a big spike up in the last week since the U.S.-Iran fighting flared back up. Gas is up 4 cents this morning. AAA's national average for regular $3.89 per gallon, a dime more than a week ago. President Trump will travel to Pennsylvania later today to talk to hundreds of business leaders.
2: The president will close out the Pennsylvania Defense and Innovation Summit at the Army War College in Carlisle. The two-day summit brings together senior military and Pentagon officials, defense contractors, and technology CEOs. Pennsylvania Republican Senator Dave McCormick leads the summit and has secured billions of dollars in investment commitments to the state. President Trump is urging defense firms to speed up delivery of critically needed munitions and other weapons systems and has submitted a record-setting more than $1.5 trillion Pentagon budget amid the ongoing conflict with Iran. At the White House, Jared Halpern, Fox News.
1: The heat that set record highs this week in Utah and Montana has moved toward the east. There are advisories or warnings from the Dakotas all the way over to New England. And there's also smoke in the air from Canadian wildfires.
3: An air quality alert is in effect through Friday for people in parts of Minnesota, with very heavy smoke expected across the northeastern corner of the state. The large wildfires burning in Canada are exposing millions of people to dangerous air pollution, with officials in Michigan and Wisconsin warning that the air quality issues could last for days. People in Maine have reported seeing a yellowish and brownish color in the sky. National Weather Service forecasters say the smoke will spread into the East Coast and Midwest, including parts of New England.
1: That's Tanya J. Powers. I'm Dave Anthony, and this is Fox News.
4: Think back to the last time you were in nature. What comes to mind? 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Unfortunately, this isn't a joke. 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This is a human problem that can be solved with human action. 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
5: A baking, muggy heat here for mid-July. You'll need the water bottle today. Sunshine's in the forecast, around 90, feeling closer to 100. Westerly breeze and only a small chance of a cooling shower or storm. Thursday and Friday, more of the same. Bright sunshine, low 90s. A pop-up storm chance returning to the forecast on Friday. And the weekend, about a 40 to 50% chance of showers and storms both Saturday and Sunday. Richard DeWedding of the Weather Channel, brought to you by Southeastern Cooling on News Talk 103.9.
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6: The fusion of entertainment, enlightenment, and empowerment. This is the Glenn Beck Program. Glenn Beck is
0: on! Hello, America. Welcome to the Glenn Beck Program. We're glad you're here. New study out shows home prices across the U.S. are surging to all-time highs. What is causing that? Now, the administration says that's not true. They are actually coming down, and it's largely due to we are taking people and moving them out of the country. We're sending them back home. I don't know which one is true, but let's take the home prices across the U.S. are surging. Let's take that as true. What's the cause of it? What is happening? Why are more and more people turning to socialism? Because they're saying that is true.

And here's the solution. So we have to learn how to speak. We have to learn how to defend capitalism and the free market. And I'm going to try to teach you how you can teach others this hour. And I want to start with a couple of stories that are in the news today, including one from a millennial who has just written a great story. Her name is Emma Camp, and she wrote a great story on X about a vintage refrigerator. And I want to get into that and then talk to you about changing the language that we all use. Otherwise, we're going to lose. So, you want to win? Stick around. We begin in 60 seconds. 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Okay, so there's a story written by Emma Camp, which I just think is really, really good. She writes, capitalism is beginning a bad rap. According to one 2025 Gallup poll, only 54% of Americans have a positive view of capitalism. Note, this is why we should stop using the word capitalism and free market. More Democrats think highly of socialism, more highly than capitalism. Another survey, 2019, found that younger Americans were the least likely to have positive feelings about capitalism. Why is this happening? One underrated factor may be that many Americans don't have strictly economic definition of capitalism. When I hear capitalism, I think of an economic system where goods are distributed by markets rather than governments. I've realized now, when talking about economics online and in person, that's an unusual perspective. When many people say capitalism, they mean the status quo. Even if this status quo involves a lot of problems caused not by the free markets, but by the government regulation and cronyist intervention. This is so important. You stop using capitalism, and this is why we have to defend the free market. Because automatically it sounds like something new, because that is true. When you say capitalism, you're like, we've tried that. It doesn't work. No. And then you have to get into explain, we haven't been doing capitalism for, so take that problem away easily by saying free market. I want to talk to you about the free market, because the free market, a true free market, doesn't have a lot of the stuff that capitalism is doing right now. And that is getting in bed with the government, and you can open the conversation and they'll actually hear you. Okay. The housing market, the most obvious example of this, younger people's lives, lived experience of capitalism was one of central planning and massive shortages of the single most important item that they consume. So she's right. She's right. Why do we have a housing shortage? Let me explain the housing shortage in a way that I think people can understand, because here's what is happening. You have too many people trying to get into a house because you just introduced 15 to 20 million people. So they're looking for houses or apartments. 15 to 20 million people that we didn't plan for suddenly overnight are here and competing for a house or an apartment that you want. Let me explain it this way. Let's say you wanted to go to watch, I don't know, the United States soccer team play, I don't know, Peru. And it was going to happen in Los Angeles, and you're like, I want to go. And I've been to Los Angeles before. The hotels are expensive, but they're not crazy. But all of a sudden, you notice that weekend, the prices are outrageously expensive on hotels. And you're like, capitalism, they're just greedy. No, why did the price go up? The price went up because now you have not only people from, you know, the area coming in,
but you're bringing people from all over the world, all the people

from Peru that want to come in. They need a hotel too. So you've just now doubled the amount of hotels that you normally have and the city is built for. And you've got people from all over the world and everybody wants one. And so what happens is you either feel ripped off because this hotel just took advantage of us because they were so expensive. Yes, because there was a shortage of supply. Or you end up being an hour and a half away in a crappy hotel. And you're like, I paid so much money and I was staying at this. I mean, there was a hooker right at the door. Okay. The ticket of the game was so expensive. Yes, because people, so many people all over the world want to go and buy that ticket. That's how it works. And there's nothing wrong with any of that. There's no cronyism involved in that. That's just how it works. And that's what's happening with your home. You've just brought 20 million people in. And so they're all competing for the same apartment or the same home. So she writes in this article, recently a video went viral showing the inside of a 1958 GE refrigerator. The appliance restorer behind the camera started the video by declaring they just don't build things like they used to. And then he shows off some unusual features like rotating shelves. Just about all the commenters seem to think the reason modern refrigerators aren't as nice as the one in the video is because, guess, capitalism. They made everything worse while making everything more expensive. Okay. More than 46,000 likes on that comment. Another comment with thousands of likes declared capitalism is literally built on the premise that things are not reliable. What? This particular fridge, she writes, was almost certainly far more expensive than a comparable appliance today. While I couldn't track down the price for that exact model, I did find an ad for a similar-looking refrigerator in 1958 in the Sears catalog. That refrigerator was listed at $399.95. See, you can't buy a refrigerator for $330. Yeah, okay, but in today's dollars, that's $4,600. A quick internet search reveals that most refrigerators today are much less expensive than that. Then Wirecutter, a product review website, made a list of the best refrigerators on the market earlier this year. Only one of them came within $1,000 of the 1958 refrigerator's price tag. If you're looking to drop $4,600 on a fridge for the same reason, you'll end up buying a luxury product. A similarly priced smart fridge is nearly 10 cubic feet larger than the 1958 one. It has a built-in ice maker, including a setting for making clear cocktail spheres, a special viewing window, and a drawer with a chilled wine setting. If that doesn't convince you that appliances today are better than their mid-century counterparts, modern refrigerators are also much more energy efficient. And contrary to the complaints that modern appliances are built to break, the longevity of our refrigerators has barely budged in 30 years. In 1990, 38.2% of family refrigerators were more than 10 years old. In 2020, it was 35.1. The median American looking to buy a refrigerator today is better off than his grandfather in the 1950s. The appliances themselves are cheaper, they're better, and he himself is richer, so it takes him fewer hours of work to be able to afford an equivalent expense. Competition from imports and technological innovation, both hallmarks of free market capitalism, are why our appliances are bigger and better than they once were. Capitalism, as it turns out, isn't why you can't have cool vintage refrigerators. It's why many of us can afford a refrigerator in the first place. In 1950, about 20% of homes didn't have a refrigerator. Do you know anybody who has a home that doesn't have a refrigerator today? When capitalism is an all-purpose scapegoat for any problem, it's easy to take for granted America's considerable material abundance. In this case, the problem seems to be more about the fact that vintage appliances look cool than anything else, plus a mistaken belief that the modern refrigerator just doesn't last as long. The status quo is far from perfect. Young Americans are facing real affordability problems, most obviously in the form of housing crisis caused by government regulations, yes, that impede new construction, yes. But while we may not have utopia, we also live in a world that is better than anything our forebears had to contend with. It's much better to live in a world with abundant, inexpensive consumer goods,
a world in which people can become

0: jaded about those cheap products than a world where necessities are costly. I'll take my modern fridge any day. Again, this comes from Emma Camp, who I just think just distilled this really, really well. So I want to get into some language, and I want to talk to you about there's three categories of people that are searching for answers, and I'll explain. But first, let me take a quick break, and then I want to talk to you about, take one guy, he's in his, let's say, early 20s. You know this person. First real job, watching his rent go up 8% while his raise comes in at 3%. His dad worked one job, raised 3 kids on it, and he does the math, and it doesn't add up, and he's like, wait, this is not what I was promised. The deal has changed. Okay, so you know that person. Let me talk about them here in just a second. First, let me tell you about our sponsor.
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0: 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This is the Glenn Beck Program on Dothan's News Talk 103.9. So let's say this 20-something that we all know, they're in their early 20s, first real job, they can't make ends meet, they can't find a job, they've been promised you just keep your nose to the grindstone, you get good grades, blah, blah, blah, and it all, and then everything has changed. They're thinking clearly. This 20-something knows there's a real problem here, and there is. And the people that they say of their peer group in, let's say, college, they say, man, I can't make ends meet. And they're like, I know, this system sucks. And then they all start talking about how this system and capitalism is bad. And then somebody in the group, or maybe a professor, is pushing Karl Marx. And everybody who came after Marx, such as Zoran Mamdani or AOC, and they tell them, they reinforce the system is the problem. The whole thing needs to be replaced. And that makes sense, because what are we talking about? We're talking about capitalism, and they already associate capitalism with something that has failed. And perception is reality. That's the most important thing. Read Positioning Battlefield or Battleground of Your Mind. It came out in the 80s, and it was about the Cold Wars, and it's true. And it's something that I struggled with a long time ago. Perception is reality. Got to change perception. Got to change perception. Well, yeah, but you better know what you're doing, because it's reality. It's not just the way people, it's reality to them, okay? And they're responding to something that is true. And if you deny it, you're never going to get past it. The wealthy do have more political power than the rest of us, okay? They do. The big businesses do. Markets crash, and they take people's houses down with them. Some things do feel wrong in the way we price things, shoes, a kidney, a vote, medicine. And we have to give real answers for those things. So I want to talk about where that road actually goes with specifics. Slogans are how you get people to stop listening. On that road, one entity replaces the market. It decides what gets made, who makes it, who gets it. And the pitch is there are not going to be any more rich people. There's no more billionaires, no more ex

more exploitation, no more accidents of birth deciding your life. The problem with that pitch is information. When you have millions of people buying and selling every day, the price is what tells the story. Beef gets expensive in Chicago. Okay, people are complaining about beef prices. What does that do? That tells the rancher in Nebraska, he knows, raise more cattle, you know, make it cheaper. But he can't if the government is on top of him and they haven't stopped monopolies. Or they're making it more and more difficult to raise more cattle, okay? Bread runs short in one city. Grain moves in from three states over. It's a signal system that runs 24 hours a day. Nobody designed it, and it mostly works, okay, without anybody above it. When one entity replaces all of that with a plan, the signal is lost. And when you lose the signal, they don't know that a village is starving until the village is almost dead, okay? This has happened over and over again. Ukraine, 1932. Stalin's plan for the farm was simple. Seize the grain. They set the quotas, and if you didn't make it, they shot the farmer who resisted. Well, they say between 3 and 5, it could be as high as 7 or 8 million people starved in Ukraine in 1 year. That was the breadbasket. 1 year, it's the breadbasket of all of Europe. Stalin comes in, puts in his planned centralized policies, and they starve to death in a year. China, 1958 to 1962. Mao tells the peasant farmers, you got to melt your farm tools down to make steel, because they had to have steel. Well, the crops now are rotting in the fields because they don't have anything. They don't have any machinery to get it. Somewhere between 15 and 45 million people died between 1958 and 1962 in 4 years. Why? Well, we don't know the exact number because the regime never counted because it didn't care about the people. Cambodia, 1975, Pol Pot emptied the cities in a weekend. Anyone who wore glasses was suspected of being an intellectual, and they all had to die. And if you don't think that's possible, you haven't been looking around. 1.5 million people out of a population of 7 were worked to death or shot in 4 years. That's the old history. Let me give you some new history on when people replace that signal with a hand, a centralized hand. Venezuela, 1998. They elected Hugo Chavez. Fair election. Oil-rich country, richer per person than Brazil, richer than most of its neighbors, only behind us in the Western Hemisphere. Chavez and then Maduro took over the oil company, then took over the food distribution, and they set the policies and the prices by decree. By 2017, the average Venezuelan had lost 19 pounds. They were eating the zoo animals. In peacetime, the shelves were empty, the money was worthless, roughly 7 million people, close to a quarter of the country, left the country. They walked to Colombia, they boated to Trinidad, they lined up outside the U.S. consulates in Ecuador. The country still has the largest proven oil reserves in the world. Have you seen the price of oil? Cuba, 65 years in, same story, smaller scale. 2021, tens of thousands of Cubans marched in the streets. Biggest protest since the revolution in 2021. Do you know how they stopped those protests? Beatings and arrests. 2 years after, more Cubans have left the aisle than the boat lift in 1994, the rafter crisis. When you subsidize the housing and you ration the food and you jail the doctors, this is what you get. You get young people on a boat. North Korea, look at the satellite photos at nighttime. Completely dark, except a little pinprick. You know who lives there? The elites. Okay? One side runs the market, and the other side runs a plan. And that's why millions of people, over 100 million people, have died from communism in the last 120 years. Now, let me explain how we present that to people next. All right, let me...

0: 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It's Legacy Box. One day your kids are going to become curious about the people who came before them. You're going to do your best. You'll tell them stories. You'll describe their great-grandparents, what they were like. You'll try to explain their sense of humor, the way they talked, the way they smiled, the little things that made them them. But when your parent dies, you're like, I should have asked grandma, grandpa, or I should have asked mom and dad more I had more questions. I just thought they would be there. And I kind of knew these stories, but I didn't. They just always heard them talk, you know, they heard you talk about them. 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

0: I'm Gianna Gelosi with your Fox True Crime Minute. The FBI says it's now involved in a case of a newborn baby's body that was found in a porta potty at a West Michigan music festival. The body was found June 28th in the camping area of the Electric Forest Music Festival held at Double JJ Ranch in Rothbury. Officials haven't provided a whole lot of details about the circumstances, but did say the body was found by an employee of the restroom vending company during routine maintenance. The Michigan State Police says preliminary autopsy findings show the infant was viable and born alive. The FBI's Detroit field office separately announced that it was assisting the Michigan State Police with the investigation and would offer the $15,000 reward for the identification, arrest, and conviction of the person or people responsible for the newborn's death. Michigan State Police said in a statement on X that they are confident that continued investigative efforts and forensic science will lead them to a suspect. There's more on this story at foxnews.com or subscribe to the Fox True Crime Podcast. I'm Gianna Gelosi with your Fox True Crime Minute.
1: I'm Ashley DeBorgen with a Fox Celebrity Profile with Gordon Ramsay for the new season of Kitchen Nightmares.
2: Gordon, we are back with another season of Kitchen Nightmares.
3: We are back with 10 liters of Pepto-Bismol.
2: Yes.
3: Again, yes. Kitchen Nightmares
2: align
3: my stomach.
2: Yes, of course.
1: This time, the restaurant revamps are all about Midwest makeovers.
2: They're small towns. That's mm-hmm. the theme this season.
3: Yes.
2: Tell me a little bit about your expectations there.
3: I mean, it's small towns, but with a big impact.
2: Yeah.
3: And, you know, these towns depend on these restaurants as a pillar of the community. What we do need is that loyal crowd Monday, Tuesday, Wednesday, mm-hmm. you know, to fill those dining rooms.
2: Comfort food's a big part of it, right?
3: Yeah.
2: Elevated comfort food, next
3: elevated.
2: Level.
3: Elevated, whether it's a beautiful, you know, three cheese lasagna or some mm-hmm. beautiful pizzas or even a little arancini with leftover risotto. It just needs to, it's going to coat the soul. It's got to lift you up.
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5: A Tuesday news conference at the U.S. Capitol promoted the Take Care of America's Veterans Act, proposed last month. It aims to expand veterans' health care and disability and make the process for getting benefits easier. Illinois Republican Mike Bost is the chairman of the House Committee on Veterans Affairs.
6: The bill cuts through a lot of bureaucracy that slows down so many parts of the VA.
5: The act consolidates more than 60 bills, including the Richard Starr Act, which would eliminate the so-called wounded veterans tax, which forces vets who have to retire early due to combat injuries to reduce their retirement pay on a dollar-by-dollar basis in order to receive disability compensation. Gus Bilirakis.
7: We must end it. It is simply wrong.
5: Michigan Republican Lisa McClain says when it comes to vets,
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5: Give you a Fox News.
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So I want to talk to you again about continuing the conversation. This is something that's going to evolve over the next few months. I think we're going to be talking about communists for a while now. And we have to know who our audience is, who we're trying to talk to, and then not just run it all into just bumper stickers, okay? Communist! Nobody's going to react to that. You know how they're going to react to that? The same way when somebody calls you a racist. Fine, whatever. Ooh, I'm a racist. It has no meaning anymore. Communism has no meaning anymore, okay? We have been saying communist forever, ever. And to a lot of people, that is, I've heard them cry wolf about communism 1,000 times. People are not necessarily communists. Not everybody is a communist.

has real grievance, that is looking at things and like, I worked hard, I did everything I was supposed to, and I can't afford a house and a reasonable house. I can't afford to start a family. I can't find a job, and it's all because of capitalism. No, some of it is about crony capitalism, but again, nobody listens. Nobody listens. And so they're not communists. They don't want gulags. They don't want millions dead. They don't understand, and no one's talking to them except the, quote, socialists, who are now finding out in the study I told you about yesterday, about 51% of the DSA, they're communists, self-acclaimed communists. And there's a big difference between a socialist and a communist. And so you have the disillusioned who are just trying to figure things out. And then they start listening to socialists. And they don't realize that 51% of the people that are behind this are communists. And if they do, they may not even know what communists are, what they've done. They don't know the history because they've never been taught. That's the second category. They start to become socialists, but they still are just, they're looking, they actually believe in the utopia. They believe this will make things better, okay? And then there's the third category, the category that actually are killers and thieves and communists, okay? Because once you know you're a communist and you declare it and you know what that means, well, then I put you in a separate category. But the first two categories, the majority of people that we're talking about who are voting for socialists, they have no idea. They have no idea. So we can't just yell communist because they're not going to listen. Okay. And I don't want a better insult. I want a better word. I want something you can point to, you know, something that fair-minded people can't just wave away because I don't know what's in their heart. Okay. But I want to know, I want them to know, and I want to be able to describe what their policies that they are claiming they're for, what it does. So let me take you back to Paris in 1850. 2 years earlier, 1848, a couple of Germans publish a little pamphlet, you know the one. And in the middle of it, one of these Germans, Karl Marx, does the thing his followers today will not do. He tells you plainly what it's all for. The whole theory, he writes, boils down to a single sentence, the abolition of private property. I don't think any of these people who are young socialists want to get rid of their cell phone, their house, their car, whatever it is. But that's what it actually is. It boils down to the abolition of private property. That's his goal in his words, okay? So Marx names the goal, but it takes a Frenchman, believe it or not, to name the machine, and it's Bastiat. Bastiat is a member of the French Assembly. 1848, he has front row seats to socialism's very first live experiment, okay? France is deciding it's going to guarantee every man a job paid for by taking from men who already have a job, and he watches it start, and then he watches it quickly break. In 1850, he now has TB, and he writes this book called The Law. It's a little book. You should get it. And he hands us a phrase that we don't use, and he calls it legal plunder. He chose those two words really carefully. Plunder, what does that mean? It means taking something that isn't yours. And we know that's wrong. We teach that as kids. You don't take that. That's not yours. And we build prisons for it. But Bastiat noticed something funny, and we've talked about this before. When one man does it, we call it robbery, and we lock him up. But when somebody who wears the robes of government does it, a bill, a program, a vote, we call it justice. And we hold a ribbon cutting for it. Same act, same taking of something that doesn't belong to you. You're taking it from somebody else. But you just put on a robe, so you're not a criminal. So what's the best tool in this fight? It's a test. You want to know if a law is plunder? Don't argue the label, okay? Just look at it. Does it take from some people what belongs to them and hand it to people it doesn't belong to? Does it let one citizen do to another through the government what he'd be arrested for doing himself? That's the whole test. Could you do that yourself?

if the answer is no, because you'd go to prison for it, then you can't assign that. You don't have the right to do it, so you cannot assign that right to the government. Okay? That's the whole test. And notice what it's not. What it's not is you're a bad person. You're a communist. Do you own a Che poster? None of that. It's just a mechanism. You run it on a policy, and the policy passes or it fails. You can roll your eyes at the name, but not the test. Okay? You can't roll your eyes at a mechanism. So here's the new vocabulary as I see it. And I'd be interested in talking to anybody else who has a better idea. But I think we need to redefine a few things. First, four words. And I'll show you why each one's work. First, the machine itself. The politics of plunder. You use this for the act, the transfer, the seizure, the confiscation that's dressed up as compassion. It's the politics of plunder. It's the politics of thievery, okay? Theft. It works because it drags the fight off of feelings and off of the field of politics and into facts. You're not accusing anybody of secret ideology. You're not pointing saying, look, there's a bunch of communists. What you're pointing to is what this proposed law would do in daylight. And say, let's run the test on that, because this seems like the politics of plunder, the politics of thievery, of theft. Second, the men who run it, they're not politicians. They're confiscators. The confiscation class. This one works because it defines a man by what he does, not by what he feels. Well, he's a dirty commie. No. His job is to confiscate those things that are not his. I can't see his heart. I can see your voting record. Are you voting for the confiscators? A confiscator is anybody whose answer to every problem on God's green earth is the same. Take more from somebody else, not me, but from somebody else, and let the state decide who deserves it. You're confiscating property. Now, you know, I don't have to prove that person loves Stalin. I only have to show you that his hand is in somebody else's pocket. The third is the worldview underneath all of this, and that's the taker's creed, the thieves' creed. There are only two ways to get things in the world. There's just two. Make it, you can grow it, you can trade for it, you can earn it, and that's the maker's way. Or you can take it. Whether it's you just being a thief, or you've just given a right that you don't have yourself, and you've given that to the government, and you've given it to a guy with a badge, and you call that taking, that thievery, fairness. Now it's really simple to see, and none of it is political, okay? Let me give you this. A guy spends all summer raising a chicken. He feeds it. He sits up at night guarding it from the fox. He's built a fence around it. He bought the food. He frets over it like it's family because it's feeding his family. And then his neighbor, who raised nothing, didn't do anything all summer, risked nothing, lost no sleep, sends some guy that he has hired over to your house and cuts the chicken in half and says, I'm taking half the bird. You're like, wait, what? It's compassionate. No, it's theft. You don't have a right to do that. It says the man who produced is suspect, and the man who redistributes it is holy. That's insanity. Say the inversion out loud, and people will feel it, because everybody listening knows in his bones the difference between earning and taking. And here's the fourth one, the quietest, maybe the cruelest one. The architects of dependency. Because this is where the road ends. Plunder. If you take from the maker long enough, what does he do? And this is where communism fails all the time. What happens? You take from somebody who's a maker long enough, what do they do? They either, if they can, get out of your country. Or they just stop making. Because why am I doing it? Why? Half or everything that I own. I can't own any property anymore. I don't have anything that's mine. Why am I doing anything? I'll just stand in line with everybody else. You feed the taker long enough. You feed them. They forget how to feed.

0: themselves. So you didn't rescue the poor man. You built the poor man. You designed him. And here's what's really nefarious about this. You designed him to need you forever. You've just made, I mean, you would be arrested if you did this in business. You've just made a permanent client, a permanent patron, both of them mistaking the chain for a gift. You've just enslaved them, and they're thanking you for it. Now, your neighbor who votes for every bit of this, is he a monster? No, he's not dreaming of the gulag. He sees a sick kid or a broke grandmother or a man who just lost his job and thinks, you know, the strong should help the weak, and they ought to. That instinct is one of the best things about humans. That's what Jesus teaches us, okay? That you share. Jesus never taught that you take. You share. But watch what the machine does with a good intention once you feed into it. And it's a number. It's actually a number from a graveyard. Scholars put together something called Every Home Should Have This Book. It's called The Black Book of Communism. And it counted the last, all of the dead of the last century's communist regimes. And it lands somewhere between 94 million and north of 100 million human beings. Russia, China, Cambodia, North Korea, Cuba, 100 million. Now, how do you kill 100 million people? It's easy. It starts with a lie. They died from a mechanism. Run all the way to the end. Because the moment you grant the state can take from anyone to give to anyone else, you've torn down the only fence that ever protected a human being, a line around what is his. Once that fence is down, there's no logical place to stop. Not his property, not his farm, not his church, not his speech, not, in the end, his life. The confiscators always start with your wallet because it's the easiest thing to justify what they're doing. But the wallet was never the prize. The wallet is just the first thing over the fence. So I'd like to suggest we put the word communist down, or at least use it sparingly. The more it's worn out, pick up the test instead. Next time they roll out a program, don't shout communist. Ask a question out loud. Does this take from somebody what was his and hand it to somebody else that it never belonged to? If it does, you don't have to guess at the heart or argue politics. You know what you're looking at. You're looking at the confiscators. And now you have a new word that they actually have to think about and not just laugh off or roll their eyes. It's not a slur. It's truth. Back in a minute. Every moment in history has something in common. Sooner or later, it has to build. It's not enough to complain about the way things are. At some point, you have to create something better. You have to build your own schools, your own churches, your own businesses, your own communities. 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
2: 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Also, apparently Taco Bell may be the source of the diarrhea. How redundant is this story? We'll get into that coming up.
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3: 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President John F. Kennedy once said, "Israel is not created in order to disappear. 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
16: The acting attorney general is trying to get the job permanently. I'm Dave Anthony, Fox News.
17: We are keeping America safe.
16: Todd Blanche touting crackdowns on violent crime, drug trafficking, and fraud at his Senate confirmation hearing, and...
17: In recent years, we watched the Justice Department turned against many of you and a former president, and it damaged the public's faith in justice. We are fixing that.
16: But Democratic Senator Dick Durbin accused Blanche of putting President Trump above the law with an IRS settlement.
18: Forever discharging that family and that president from any liability for violating the tax laws.
17: When we enter into settlements like that, we do it with all kinds of people. It's not just President Trump. It doesn't make any of those individuals above the law.
16: Republican Senator John Cornyn pressed Blanche about part of the settlement that's been dropped, an anti-weaponization fund initially set up to pay those who claim they were targeted by the Biden Justice Department.
18: The President of the United States, who is a plaintiff in this lawsuit, has not agreed in writing to delete the weaponization fund, and there's no guarantee that he or one of the other plaintiffs might raise that issue by way of a lawsuit.
16: The acting attorney general replied,
17: "There's no fund, so the results of such litigation, whatever it would be, wouldn't be a revival of the fund."
16: The director of national intelligence nominee, Jay Clayton, also being questioned at another Senate hearing. The U.S. is attacking Iran again. Fox's Trey Yingst reports.
19: This morning, U.S. Central Command announced a new wave of strikes against the Iranian regime.

0: going after targets near the Strait of Hormuz, rare daytime strikes. As the president told Fox News, these strikes will intensify and expand next week. The U.S. blockade of Iranian ports is back in place.
1: And meanwhile, Iran has been targeting U.S. bases, firing drones and missiles at several Gulf countries. 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
1: It is another scorching hot summer day for millions of Americans. The heat that set records this week out west is moving east with advisories and warnings from Montana over to Maryland up to Massachusetts. In Texas, even worse weather.
3: Rushing floodwaters continue to rise in Austin, Kerrville, and Uvalde, where a dangerous level 4 out of 4 threat remains in southwest Texas through Friday. In a slow-moving storm where flooding has consumed property and washed away cars with people inside, prompting at least 24 swift boat rescues. There are also numerous road closures from over 11 inches of rain that's dropped across the Texas Hill Country and Big Bend regions. And with more on the way, the flood risks have Texas Governor Greg Abbott issuing a disaster declaration for dozens of counties. Jeff Manasso, Fox News.
1: Well, oil and gas prices have risen back up in the last week, a dime higher now at the gas pump than last Wednesday. We got another report this morning showing declining inflation.
4: The producer price index, prices at the wholesale level, declined 0.3% in June, excluding food and energy. Core PPI for last month rose 0.2%, moderated for the year ending in June 5.5% and up 4.7%, excluding food and energy. The numbers reflect moderating energy prices in June, though the Iran conflict has pushed crude oil prices higher this month. Also, there's a sign manufacturing is improving in the Northeast. The Empire State Manufacturing Survey from the Federal Reserve rose to 15.6 this month, nearly double the expected reading. Jenny Cosola, Fox News.
1: On Wall Street, stocks are rising. The Dow is up 197 points. The Nasdaq's gaining 52. It's Soccer's World Cup, another semifinal match this afternoon. Argentina versus England, 3 p.m. Eastern on Fox. The winner advances to the championship against Spain. I'm Dave Anthony. This is Fox News.
5: It's July 15th, and this is your Fox Daily Snapshot. Today is National Give Something Away Day. Founded in 2015, the day is meant to bring awareness and encourage generosity in all its forms. For many of us, we are fortunate to have more than we need, so perhaps we can share some of our good fortune with others. And while donations of money or used items may be what most of us think of sharing, perhaps think of giving in other ways, like volunteering your time and skills to local organizations or donating food to a food pantry. Also on this date, in 1799, the Rosetta Stone was discovered in the Egyptian village of Rosetta during Napoleon Bonaparte's Egyptian campaign. And in 1971, President Richard Nixon announced to the American people that he would visit China.
6: The meeting between the leaders of China and the United States is to seek the normalization of relations between the two countries.
5: Making Nixon the first U.S. president to visit the People's Republic of China, I'm Tushar Saxena, and that's your Fox Daily Snapshot.
7: Baking muggy heat here for mid-July. You'll need the water bottle today. Sunshine's in the forecast around 90, feeling closer to 100. Westerly breeze and only a small chance of a cooling shower or storm. Thursday and Friday, more of the same. Bright sunshine, low 90s. A pop-up storm chance returning to the forecast on Friday and the weekend. About a 40 to 50% chance of showers and storms both Saturday and Sunday. Richard DeWedding at the Weather Channel, brought to you by Southeastern Cooling on News Talk 103.9.
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0: of entertainment, enlightenment, and empowerment. This is the Glenn Beck Program. 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
1: Hello, America, and welcome to the Glenn Beck Program, live from Los Angeles, California, where absolutely nothing makes sense. I'm going to try to make sense of the world, and I'm going to let people speak for themselves, quite honestly. Just going to roll some tape on some things that have been said here in the last 24 hours and let you decide what makes sense and what doesn't make sense. We'll do that here in just a second. First, let me tell you about our sponsor. By the way, did you hear Daylight Savings Time? Oh, we finally got rid of it. Well, we didn't get rid of it. The House voted against it, but the Senate probably is not going to. But don't you feel so much better that the Congress is in there fighting for the things you really think are important? Oh, man. Oh, I mean, and why is the GOP worried that they might have a hard time getting elected and reelected or holding onto their power? I can't imagine why I might be having it right now. Let me tell you about American financing. Sailors don't set the sails at once. They leave them there for the whole voyage. No, they don't. The wind changes, the weather changes, the sea changes. And if you keep the sails in exactly the same position, no matter what's happening around you, you're going to drift off course, way off course. And your financing is the same way. 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
1: Gosh, I just don't even know where to start. Things are so crazy. Well, I mean, since we have Congress in the news and they were making such important decisions yesterday, why don't I start with Chuck Schumer? Because this is as important as what they did yesterday. I mean, sure, we could get, I feel like we need a marching band for what they did yesterday, you know? Oh, we have one. Yes, left-handed rubber bands. I hope they bring that up. I hope that they could work on something like the Save America Act, but nope. We got the daylight savings. And by the way, doesn't look like Senate's going to pass that. So there's a fight worth that. I wonder who's going to stop it. If we could just get them on the record so we would know it was John Thune, then, well, then, you know, because that's what they're doing with the Save America Act. Yeah, but see, when he doesn't pass it, then we'll know it was John Thune. Oh, well, that's going to make me feel so much better.

0: Okay. Let me take you on something that actually matters as much as that. Chuck Schumer, yesterday, apparently, is this happening in the Senate? I have not heard this, but Ricky keeps telling me you got to get to Chuck Schumer in the Senate because it's. Did this happen on the floor of the Senate?
1: It happened on the floor of the Senate yesterday. Allegedly, could be AI. Don't think it is, but we report you to some.
0: I love a good scandal. Here it is, cut three.
2: And we need a complete investigation that's independent. Now on Iran and the NDAA, when all the Trump administration...
0: We're down.

0: What a metaphor.
1: I mean, he laughed after it. So play it again. He laughed after it. I don't think it is AI. Listen.
2: And we need a complete investigation that's independent. Now on Iran and the NDAA, when all the Trump administration...
1: I got to tell you, I think it's, and I think it's appropriate too. I think it is absolutely appropriate. It is like exactly like, you know, how seriously we should take anything that's coming out of this guy's mouth, or any of them, quite honestly, any of them. You know, hey, what we're going to do is we're going to fix the economy. Yeah, I'm with you on that one. Yep, that's what we're going to do. Do we know, has he been at Taco Bell? Because I guess Taco Bell now is the one that is responsible for this virus that is going around, or this
0: now,
1: bug
0: now,
1: that's
0: now.
1: Going around?
0: Let's not slander Taco Bell. Oh. They are under investigation, but we don't know for sure.
1: Under investigation.
0: But it does appear that Schumer is a victim of the cyclosporiasis outbreak, which is
1: the cyclosporiasis.
0: Lots of
1: explosive diarrhea.
0: Lots of diarrhea.
1: That's what it is. Yeah. It's explosive diarrhea. And I don't, I mean, I haven't been following the story. I know everybody's talking about the explosive diarrhea. But when I heard that it might be Taco Bell, I'm like, that's redundant. Because, I mean, what is, because you always have diarrhea. You go to Taco Bell, you always have that. But now it's because, not just because of their food, it's what might be in their food or on the lettuce. Is that what's happening? And are we measuring this just by the velocity that it comes out of your body at the end? Because it's usually pretty fast. You know, you could have a big burrito supreme, and all of a sudden, I mean, you are like, I got to run to the bathroom. But now I guess now it's worse, and it can happen to senators at any time. Oh, God bless you, Taco Bell. There's a place for you, you know? I mean, because I like Taco Bell. There are times when you just crave Taco Bell, but you should just eat it while you're on the toilet. Anyway, let me go to DSA now. The Democratic Socialists of America. Here's their latest. Now, this is the co-chair of the Democratic Socialists of America. Now, anybody who thinks that, well, they're just, they, you know what, they just want to ensure that housing prices are lower and they just have different ideas. Okay, well, here's one of their different ideas that they just passed. Listen to this.
3: So would you like to abolish the Senate?
4: That's part of our platform, and we don't think that's extreme. We think it's a change that would help make this country more democratic.
1: Okay, remember when you said you just wanted the government to follow the Constitution? You were called an extremist, a dangerous extremist. They want, and you hated, that was my other favorite of it, you hated the government. You were talking about the founders, you were quoting the Federalist Papers, and somehow or another, you hated the government. This guy is saying, we don't think it's extreme to abolish the Senate. And I can guarantee you, nobody, that should be everywhere. These guys are winning elections. Are you seeing that? That should lead, if I would have said that when the Tea Party was going on, we should abolish the Senate, that would have led the news everywhere in America. Everywhere, as proof I was a dangerous extremist that hated our government. This is nowhere, and it's part of their platform. By the way, you somebody who just doesn't know history, you already screwed up the Senate. Okay, you've already screwed it up. It was you progressives that took it and made it into what it is. It used to represent, they say now, it only represents the millionaires and the billionaires and the giant corporations. Yeah, why is that? Why is that? Because you took the Senate, which was supposed to be a deliberative body. The people are represented by the House. The House is the people's court. Not actually the people's court. It's the House of the people. That's why you have to elect them every 2 years, because they hold the purse strings. They're the ones for taxes. And so you wanted to be able to get rid of them quickly because they have to answer to the people immediately. But they worried that, well, who's going to pay attention to the rights of states? And so they put the Senate in, and that was a more deliberative body. And it was each senator, they were never elected. Did you know that? The senators were not elected.

0: elected. The senators were selected by the state legislature. So Texas, they would have a group of, you know, the people in the legislature in Texas, they would take a vote and they would nominate, and then they would send that person to be the senator from the state of Texas, the person that would stand guard over the rights of Texas. When the progressives changed this, because it's just, you know what, they're representing the millionaires and the billionaires. Mm-hmm. When they changed that, what did they do? They made that a national election. So you lost the idea of somebody's protecting the states. Now that it doesn't work, what a surprise it doesn't work. Now we should just get rid of the Senate. Oh, my gosh. Now, not only that, but he'd like to take it a step further. Cut nine.
1: Our goal is to reframe politics around class lines in the United States, which is what the ruling class has been doing.
0: Stop. I want you to hear Karl Marx here. He wants to redefine politics. How exactly? Play that again.
1: Our goal is to reframe politics around class lines in the United States, which is what the ruling class has been doing forever. We want to transfer power from the 1% to the working class and to replace capitalism with socialism, which means expanding democracy in every part of our lives. And that's how we're organizing people together. In other countries that got more expansive things like universal health care, it happened with class struggle. And that's with organized workers, with majorities of the population. Power is not conceded without struggle. And that means people have to organize in our own interests to win these things.
0: Notice he talks about health care. And what is he talking about health care? He's trying to make socialism sound like socialism from Sweden. Sweden and their healthcare system. You know, Sweden is more free market than the United States of America. Now, it wasn't always this way, you know, because they were like, we got to have free everything for everybody. And then what happened? They went broke. And so at least you want to be more like Sweden? Let's be more like Sweden. You know what they do? Yes, they tax people more. Yes, you pay a lot more, but everybody pays taxes. You know who they don't? Businesses and millionaires or billionaires. They don't. Why? Because then they did that. They realized everyone who builds, everybody who makes something is moving out of the country. And we can't have that happen. So they stopped punishing those people. They kept those people and they said, everybody has to pay taxes. You want this free health care, right? You get that free health care and it's the greatest ever in the world. Well, you're going to pay for it and everyone is going to pay for it. Well, that wasn't enough. In the 90s, they also realized we've got to we want to spend this money. We have to have people making this money. So they made the country much more free to do business. It is a freer market than the United States. What do these guys want to do? They want to punish the wealthy. They want to punish the people that make things. They want to make sure that only half of the country, or maybe even 10% of the country, is the one paying taxes. That's what they're promising, that it'll only be the rich that are going to pay taxes. They're doing exactly the opposite of what those countries that they claim have successful, you know, safety nets and safety nets the size that they want them. They're doing all of the opposite things. They are leading you to absolute destruction. Absolute destruction. But people are listening because nobody in Washington, you know the most important thing Chuck Schumer has done in the last 30 days? That's the most important. That's the only thing we're talking about that Chuck Schumer has done. And the Republicans are not far behind them. Nobody's talking about what people are actually feeling. These people are. They're saying, hey, we got to have health care. We have to have cheaper health care. People all know that. So what do you want to do? You want to double down now on Obamacare that you already promised would be the answer to the cancer? You already promised that this would be the solution, that health care, that the average family would save $2,000 a year? Are you saving money since Obamacare came in? Because I'm not. No, I don't know anybody that is. It's worse than it was. At least the Swedes went, you know what? Let's learn.

0: from our problems here, and let's learn from the lessons that this socialist stuff, we want to have the socialized medicine and everything else, but we can't do it by punishing people who actually make and build. That's the difference. By the way, as we're struggling, there was another country that was going down this very road, and they woke up, and Milei in Argentina just gave, let's play cut 10 here, just gave a speech on their Independence Day just last week, and listen to what he said.
1: Let's take a moment to analyze the path we've traveled in these recent years. We avoided a hyperinflation that would have plunged nearly 90% of Argentines into poverty. And as if that weren't enough, we also managed to reduce poverty, say, to 27 or 28%. We reduced the quasi-fiscal deficit from 15 points of GDP to zero. We carried out the largest adjustment in the history of humanity. We eliminated the currency controls that curtailed the freedom of people to save in dollars. We approved the incentive regime for large investments, which, totaling all projects, has reached the figure of $150 billion in investment commitments. We carried out more than 16,000 reforms in the vast legal framework that was stifling Argentines. We have had a fiscal surplus for months, deleveraging a country that lived subjected to the scourge of permanent debt. We are deleveraging the country.
0: Listen to that. Liberating the country from near hyperinflation to a fiscal surplus. How? By doing the opposite of what socialists are now saying that they have the solution for. They have the solution. If you're looking, if the answer is, I want to be the way Argentina was, listen to the socialists. You want to go from near hyperinflation to fiscal surplus, put people back to work, build things, reduce poverty, then do what Milei is doing in Argentina. More in just a second. All right, our sponsor this half hour is Rapid Radios. One if by land, two if by sea. You probably recognize that line. It's from the famous poem about Paul Revere's Midnight Ride. Back then, if the British were coming, you know, communication options were a little, let's say, limited, honestly. I mean, things would have gotten a lot more smoothly if old Paul and his friends had, you know, rapid radios. What if by land or, you know, just grab your rapid radio? That's really the beauty of them. No messengers, no waiting, no horses, no wondering whether your message got through. 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
0: Somebody's got to help me out on cut 7 here. This is Mamdani. Apparently, rapes have gone up in New York. Listen to his answer on why that's happening.
3: She said, though, that rape and felony assaults are concerning to her in terms of those numbers, and that she, as the council, will continue to push for more officers. And she said that, you know, the NYPD is touting low numbers, but she's looking at different numbers. Somewhere in the middle is the truth. Where is it?
4: Well, I believe the NYPD, when they put forward their numbers, what we're seeing are some of the lowest numbers that New York City has seen in recorded history,
3: yeah.
4: Especially when it comes to murders and shootings. These are the lowest we've ever seen. And what I think is important to know is a lot of the increase in rape also comes from an expanded definition of what counts as rape,
3: yeah.
4: As well as survivors coming forward for acts that took place years prior. And we are thankful for them coming forward, the courage and the bravery it takes. But just to provide New Yorkers with that context.
0: I think that's the first time he's ever said, I believe the police. Isn't it? I mean, and I guess his answer makes sense. You know, it's just because we've expanded the definition of rape. If you expand the definition of rape, I guess you're going to have more people reporting rape. Either that, or you're just having more rapists, which could also very well be the reason, because you seem to

0: have a problem with bad people in your city, but maybe that's, you know, just me. Do we have also the story? I've got to get to the story here in a minute about the homeschooling. These liberal podcasters, Jennifer Welsh and Angie Sullivan, I issued a challenge to them earlier today. I just want to make sure they hear it. And we're going to be reaching out to them because I'm dead serious. I'd like to prove them right. And they can do it so easily about homeschooling. We'll talk about that here in just a second. Also, the best states to live in. You know, CNBC came out with this thing last week, and they were like, yeah, these are the five best and worst states. Yeah, really, are they? I looked at the way they calculated them. I have a different calculation. I'll share that with you next. Hang on just a second. First, our sponsor is the International Fellowship of Christians and Jews. When everything is going well, it's easy to talk about your values. It's easy to say you believe in compassion and generosity and loving your neighbor. The real test comes when people are hurting. That's when you find out whether those words were just something you said or something you believed. When people are hurting, and then you add on top of that, now it's not so popular to help. Now where are your values? This is one of the reasons I'm grateful for the International Fellowship of Christians and Jews. While the headlines change from day to day, they keep showing up, and they provide food for hungry families, shelter for those who have been displaced, care for the elderly, emergency assistance to people in Israel whose lives have been turned upside down. Here's what's really important to me. It's not just that they are providing these things. It's a challenge to us to stand with your values and actually tell Jewish people, you're not alone. We're not going to forget you this time. We're not going to just stand by quietly. Get your free Israeli American flag pin. 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That's your first hurdle. Are you willing to wear it on your lapel? 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
6: Bullet points. I'm John Saucier. The Pennsylvania State Police recently releasing quarterly firearms purchase denial investigation details, and those denials are up. They conducted nearly 240,000 checks using the Pennsylvania instant check system during the second quarter of the year, and there are slightly more than 3,800 denials. County sheriffs, licensed firearms dealers, and chiefs of police in certain cities use the system to determine if someone can legally get a license to carry or buy or transfer a firearm. Of all those denials, 905 were then referred to law enforcement agencies to further investigate. Under state law, providing false information on a federal or state firearms form is a third-degree felony. The U.S. Court of Appeals earlier this month upholding Illinois' ban on assault weapons that ruled 2-1. The statewide ban was passed a few months after the July 4th, 2022 Highland Park parade shooting. That incident left 7 people dead and dozens injured. And those are your bullet points. I'm John Saucier, Fox News.
7: Saving you money, I'm Hillary Barsky. Many people spend their working years focusing on accumulating assets. They contribute to their 401ks, IRAs, brokerage accounts, and savings plans in hopes that they'll have enough dough to retire comfortably. Yes, building wealth is important, but also what is critical is how much income you're

0: assets can generate during retirement and whether that income can support your needs during that time. Unfortunately, many retirees make common mistakes that can put their retirement security in jeopardy. And a big one is not knowing their monthly fixed expenses. One question every retiree should be able to answer is, what does it cost me to live each month? Without knowing the numbers, it becomes impossible to determine how much income your retirement plan must generate. Another mistake is that they take the same level of risk in retirement that they took while working. While another one is using retirement accounts like checking accounts. Although it may be convenient, it can create unnecessary tax consequences. Saving you money, Hillary Barsky, Fox News.
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3: At a test site in Missouri, a new kind of medical delivery system is taking off. The drones are designed to move blood for testing, lab samples for diagnosis, and tissue used to help match organ donors with recipients. Jackson Corwin, a drone operator working on the project, says timing can make a major difference.
4: I've heard instances of if you miss sample time, like sample pickup is 5 p.m. on Tuesday. If you miss that time, it's another week.
3: More than 130 rural hospitals closed between 2010 and 2021. It leaves some patients traveling about 20 extra miles for care. David Borak, a dean at Missouri University of Science and Technology, says that lack of access can slow down treatment.
5: When you're looking at things like transplants, speed is an issue.
3: The drones can fly about 100 miles per hour with the proposed route connecting Springfield, Rolla, and the St. Louis region. Leaders say programs like this could change how medical supplies are delivered in rural communities. With Fox on East, Fox News.
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Welcome to the Glenn Beck program. You know, I didn't get a chance on Monday to talk about the CNBC best states, worst states to live in the country. Now, CNBC, this is a business network, okay? And they are ranking now the top 10 worst states to live in for 2026. And they say they are placing increased emphasis on quality of life, one of the 10 categories of competitiveness in our annual America's Top States for Business studies. Okay, for business. It's our annual ranking of every state's business climate now in its 20th year. Okay, all right. Let me just go through a couple of them. Oklahoma, one of the worst places to live. Here's what they said. Oklahoma imposes one of America's strictest bans on abortion. What does that have to do with business? State ranked 40th for worker protections. What do they mean by workers' protection? They mean the right to organize for a labor union. I don't know the businesses that love labor unions

availability on a per capita basis. What's available is expensive, eating up 15% of the median income for household, blah, blah, blah. Quality of life score, the strength is crime, low on crime, weakness, childcare, air quality, and health. Texas, I love this. While Texas continues to lead the nation in attracting workers, oh, I don't know. It's not just the workers that are moving to Texas. It's the business. You'd have all the workers in the world if you didn't have businesses moving in. You'd have a lot of unemployment there. But those workers are finding a broad array of challenges when they get there. The Lone Star State has America's highest rate of people without health insurance at 16.7%. Now, you don't think that that might have something to do with, oh, I don't know, open borders? You think maybe that percentage might be up because of the open borders? The quality of life score is 78 out of 290 points because of childcare, air quality. That's one of the reasons, the strengths that they have. The weaknesses, health, crime, border, inclusiveness, worker protections, it's a right to work state, and reproductive rights. Now, let me just go through this. Health, I guess you have to have healthy workers. Crime, you need crime. You're gonna have a problem doing business if crime is everywhere, but that's apparently a weakness. Now, where would that be a weakness? It would be a weakness on the border, or I would assume you would be saying, let's say, Austin, which is a blue city, Houston, which is a deeply blue city, or Dallas, which is also a deeply blue city. Inclusiveness, okay, and worker protections and reproductive rights. I got to tell you, at the office, as a businessman, because I just want so many of my workers just to have abortions, and all of the women that work for me, they're all like, Glenn, I can't work in Texas. I can't get an abortion. And I'm like, right? And that is so important to all of us here doing our jobs. America, worst place to live. Tennessee is one of them. Why? Inclusiveness. It's not the only area where the volunteer state falls short, but they make no apologies for a rash of state laws targeting the LGBTQ plus community. Yeah, the so-called bathroom law requiring transgender people to use facilities designated for their sex at birth. That's a target. They're targeting people. No, they're saying, no, we're protecting the women and the girls from creeps in the bathroom. That's what it is. Sorry. Yeah, I'm sorry. You were assigned that hose at birth. Go into the hose room. The state also explicitly bars localities from adopting their own anti-discrimination ordinances. To underscore the point, Lee signed a resolution designating June. This is why you don't want to live in Tennessee. Designating June Nuclear Family Month. Good God. You know what happens when you have a nuclear family? Businesses fall apart. You can't do business in a place where they're, you know what I mean? You just can't. You're going to do business where the families are strong? That's what I hate about Utah. You know, you go to Utah, oh, what a hellhole that place is. There are people who actually believe in God, and, you know, the family is strong. You know, it's crazy. I hear people move into Utah all the time, and they say, you know, it's so great here. It is so great. It's not like California. So great. The families are so great, and there's so much to do for children because there's so many kids out here. You know, the only problem is, all these religious people. What do you think gave you the children and the families? Oh. So anyway, I decided I was going to put in my own recommendations. And this is just for, I'm trying to think of, you know, because we have a very big blue state audience. Huge blue staters. They listen to this audience. Blue staters in this audience, probably 99% of the audience. And so I thought, I'm going to help them out. And so I made a list, you know, based on a couple of different standards. For instance, I'm going to give you maybe, you know, three lists here. The first one, if you're looking for a state that has the fewest people that believe in God,

highest concentration of Hamas supporters, and the lowest marriage rates. Oh, and if, you know, no state is complete. You got to have fewest people that believe in God. You know, you don't want any of those dirty religious people. You got to be surrounded by a bunch of people who love Hamas. You know, they don't stick to that old idea of marriage, but they're also overly educated. These are the best states for you. Massachusetts, number one. Number two, New York. I mean, Columbia, ground zero for the encampments, you know? So, Vermont, least religious state in America, and one of the lowest marriage rates. But the great thing is, education levels far above, you know, where you would think Vermont, because it's rural. You'd think that they'd just be a bunch of dummies, but they're not. They're overeducated, and that's why they're the least religious state and the lowest marriage rates in the country. That's what you're looking for. You're looking for Vermont. And, of course, California or Washington State. Bottom five in religious affiliation. Top 10 in advanced degrees, you know, and sustained activism at the University of Washington. So you got that whole thing wrapped up. Just live in Seattle, because that's not a hellhole. Now, if you're looking for a different kind of place, maybe you're looking for a place with the most morbidly fat people, you know, people who are so fat, you're like, they're going to die in the next 10 minutes. And you're looking for fat people who can't read and the weakest labor force. These are the five states for you. West Virginia, Mississippi, Louisiana, Nevada. Now, Nevada at number four is really, because of the unemployment rates, only behind D.C. and California. Plus, roughly one in four adults lack basic literacy. So Nevada makes it. Obesity is only middling, you know, which keeps it out of the top three. But they're being pushed from behind, if you will, by D.C. and California as a state. Now, if you want to live in a place where it's super easy to find a drug dealer, and you want a lot of people living in tents, plus low test scores for your kids in school, and the most outrageously unreasonable housing costs, you need to live in New Mexico. That's number one, okay? Dead last in fourth grade math, and it's a deeply blue state, so you're going to love it there. 16 points below the national average in eighth grade math. Newsweek said that it fell another 13 points in eighth grade math from an already low base. And the American Enterprise Institute say it is chronically top tier overdose rate, and housing that's cheap on paper, but that's brutal because the incomes are so low. But you're going to be able to find drugs there. Okay. Nevada, bottom tier schools, Las Vegas housing market prices are far ahead, you know, of what you can make there. And it's a wide open corridor for fentanyl and meth. So you got that going for you. Number three is Alaska, but you got to live in Alaska. I mean, it's beautiful and everything, but I hear it gets cold. Number four is Oregon. So again, if you're looking for drugs, I mean, an easy way to get drugs, you got to find a drug dealer. You need them in 10 minutes. Oregon's your place to be. Homeless people living in tents. Hello, Portland. You know, and low test scores in school, but unreasonable housing costs. Oregon, and of course, California. California is great. Now, honorable mention here, Arizona and Washington just miss this list. But now let's just say you're the typical, stereotypical blue stater. And this is so bad. And your lifestyle is just calling for just nonstop liquor stores and strip clubs and casinos, because you're a dirtbag. And you're like, I need to be surrounded by strip clubs, liquor stores, and casinos. Where do I go? Well, not to Utah. Not to Utah. No. I couldn't put together the list of the top 10. I could only do the bottom 10. The bottom five. So these are the places, if you are looking for strip clubs, you're looking for liquor stores and casinos, here's where you don't want to live. You don't want to live in Hawaii, which surprised me, honestly. You'd think there'd be a lot of that. Because I don't know if you know this,
You know, it's like when you

0: in a car chase in Hawaii, where are you going? The freeway's a circle. I mean, you're just going to end up at the same place. Why don't they just block it? Because you're coming back eventually. You know, there's not a lot to do on the, I mean, unless you're an outdoorsy person or you want human sacrifice in a volcano, it's probably the number one place to human sacrifice, you know, in a volcano. No legal casinos there, no lottery, you know, casino.org, none of that. They won't even let cruise ships fire up the slots in state waters. You know, it's what's weird though is, it's not like cruise ships. If you have a casino in Hawaii, you can, on a cruise ship, you can't pull into port. But if you're on a gay cruise, unlike the people who are really shocked, there were these gay cruises that were going to Egypt. No, Turkey. Sorry, Turkey. And it was a gay cruise, and they were shocked when they pulled in, and Turkey. Because they're for, you know, I'm sure a lot of the people on board were like, hey, I'm with Hamas. You know, they love gay people. And so they pull into the to the dock, and they were shocked and horrified that there were places in the Middle East that don't accept gay people, even a ship of gay people. You know, what kind of country is that? It's rather amazing. There was somebody also that moved to Sweden. They were transgender, and they were like, I got to get out of America because it's so hateful. So they moved to the glorious land of Sweden, and now they're realizing, wow, they're bringing in a lot of people that are not Swedish, and they don't like transgender, and now they feel that their life is at stake, so they're moving back to the evil United States. It's weird. A lot of lessons being learned. Those are the states that you should live in, you know, if you're looking for those things, and you're welcome, CNBC, I did the work for you. So, you know, if you're looking to start a business and you're a liquor store or a casino or a strip club, don't start in Hawaii, Utah, Alabama, South Carolina, or Idaho, because they're not interested in any of that. And there's your business tip from the Glenn Beck program. Now, let me tell you about our sponsor. 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You know who you are. 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
2: 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Then Glenn Beck tackles the truth from 9 to 11. 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
3: 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Weight loss meds may be transforming obesity treatment, but a study shows exercise may still be the game changer for heart health. Researchers enrolled 130 adults with severe obesity in an 8-week low-calorie diet, helping them lose an average of 30 pounds. They then followed the participants for 1 year, assigning them to one of four maintenance groups: exercise only, weight loss medication only, exercise plus medication, or placebo. The result? People in both groups involving exercise had healthier blood vessels and lower levels of inflammation. They saw a 6-7% reduction in artery wall thickness, a key marker of heart disease and stroke risk. The combination of exercise and medication also resulted in additional weight loss, but medication alone and placebo led to no heart benefits. Study participants completed the amount of physical activity recommended for adults, an average of 150 minutes per week. These findings were recently published in the journal Nature Metabolism. For more health news, go to foxnewshealth.com. 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I'm Lisa Brady, Fox News.
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5: PlayStation fighting game fans will have to wait a bit longer for their new gear. Sony has officially delayed its FlexStrike wireless arcade stick, originally slated for an August 6th release. The rechargeable fight stick is built for tournament-level Street Fighter and Mortal Kombat-like competitions.
6: Serena.
5: In a blog post published Tuesday, PlayStation said they're taking extra time for finishing touches, pushing the launch to an unspecified later date. And on the virtual pitch, EA Sports FC is looking to keep its prediction streak alive. The franchise correctly simulated the last four World Cup winners, including Argentina in 2022.
7: Perfectly anticipated, really well won.
5: On X, EA claims Spain will take the crown this summer. Because EA lost the official license, the prediction technically comes from an in-game event called The World's Game, but it represents the exact same every 4 years tournament. Eamon Dignam, Fox News.
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1: Our chief of content for the Glenn Beck program is rock star Ricky, of course. And Ricky, tomorrow, can we get in as many people that would have maybe some idea of what the president is going to talk about tomorrow at 9 p.m.? He says this is the biggest news and that America needs to wake up. No bigger news in America for free and fair elections than tomorrow night, what he's going to talk about and reveal.
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1: 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Because this is, he apparently is going to be talking about Cuba, also a foreign country that involved in the 2020 election to throw it, and the two senators from Georgia, he says, are illegitimate because of election fraud, and apparently he's going to prove it tomorrow night.
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12: He defends the Trump agenda. I'm Lisa Brady, Fox News.
13: I'm proud of what we've done to help American families see safer streets, and to have a fair shot at the life they're working to build.
12: And acting U.S. Attorney General Todd Blanche says these are not Republican or Democrat issues, but he's being pressed at his confirmation hearing on several issues, including the handling of the Epstein files release, telling lawmakers that mistakes, including unredacted victims' names, were fixed as quickly as possible.
14: And there are Epstein victims in the room and on Capitol Hill today. Dick Durbin, the ranking member, pressed Blanche to personally meet with some of those victims. He said he can't if they have counsel, but he said there are representatives from the Justice Department that are ready to meet with them today.
12: Fox's David Spunt in Washington, a former federal prosecutor tapped for a top intelligence post, is also on the Capitol Hill grill.
15: Manhattan U.S. Attorney and former SEC Chair Jay Clayton tried to assuage concerns that he didn't have enough national security experience for the role of Director of National Intelligence.
16: I've acted as the principal liaison with senior officials at Treasury, State, and the Department of War on matters of national security. As chairman of the SEC, I advise the intelligence community on various matters.
15: The Democratic ranking member on the Senate Intelligence Committee, Mark Warner, has expressed concerns about Clayton's experience.
17: Do you commit that the ODNI's decisions and analysis will remain free from political pressure and conspiracy theories?
15: Clayton said the job is to give the president and lawmakers the best prepared intelligence he possibly can.
12: Fox's Jessica Rosenthal. The U.S. launching rare daytime strikes on Iran after four nights of airstrikes.
18: The narrative from the U.S. is that they have been hitting the capabilities of Iran to menace shipping in the Strait of Hormuz, and that follows seven commercial ships that were hit crossing the strait. U.S. Admiral Brad Cooper says nearly a dozen crew members are missing, killed or injured by the Iranian strikes.
12: Fox's Mike Tobin in Tel Aviv. The president says U.S. strikes will intensify. 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
1: A possible blood test to detect and predict Alzheimer's is showing promise in a new study.
2: Researchers say a blood test may predict if apparently healthy older adults are likely to develop Alzheimer's symptoms in the next 5 or 10 years. It could be used to determine who should try drugs being tested to delay or prevent the disease. The test is for a protein called p-tau217. It's currently used to help diagnose whether people experiencing cognitive problems have Alzheimer's or another disorder. The scientists behind the new study say symptom-free older adults with very high levels of p-tau217 had a 38% risk of developing cognitive impairment over 5 years, 78% in 10 years. They say it's too soon for healthy people to start asking for the test. For now, eat and sleep well and get lots of exercise. Chris Foster, Fox News.
1: And back to Capitol Hill, the nominee to lead the CDC also has a confirmation hearing. Dr. Erica Schwartz, a former deputy surgeon general, is before a Senate panel. We find out today which country will face Spain for the FIFA World Cup as England and 2022 winner Argentina meet in Atlanta for the remaining semifinal.
3: Lionel Messi has led the defending champions to this point in the tournament. He has 8 goals, which is tied for the most goals scored so far. Meanwhile, for England, they are being captain Harry Kane. He has 6 goals. There's also some history between these two countries. Argentina beat England in the 1986 World Cup quarterfinals thanks to Diego Maradona's famous Hand of God goal. Now, 40 years later, England looks for revenge to go to its first World Cup final since 1966 when they won it all. Tony Genualdo, Fox News.
1: Today's match, 3 p.m. Eastern on Fox. Stocks are higher after another encouraging report on inflation falling at the wholesale level in June. As energy prices dropped, the oil and gas have since been rising again. Right now, the Dow's up 131 points. The S&P and the NASDAQ also in the green. Elisa Brady, this is Fox News.
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5: Baking muggy heat here for mid-July. You'll need the water bottle today. Sunshine's in the forecast around 90, feeling closer to 100. Westerly breeze and only a small chance of a cooling shower or storm. Thursday and Friday, more of the same. Bright sunshine, low 90s. A pop-up storm chance returning to the forecast on Friday. And the weekend, about a 40 to 50% chance of showers and storms both Saturday and Sunday. Richard DeWedding of the Weather Channel, brought to you by Southeastern Cooling on News Talk 103.9.
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Welcome in, Wednesday edition, Clay and Buck. I am down in Atlanta as Buck's beloved English soccer team is prepared to play against Argentina. I cannot wait for this game. I am at News Talk Extra 106.3 in Atlanta. Thank you to that station for hosting me. You can watch us on video now in addition to the 600 AM FM stations as well as satellite radio that you are currently able to listen to us on. Yesterday was the debut of all 3 hours of the show. It was imperfect, but it went quite well. Something around 10,000 of you came and hung out and watched the debut episode of Clay and Buck video

0: version. You can go subscribe on YouTube. You can click the live button, and you will be able to go in and share your thoughts on who's going to win the big soccer match coming on later today, as well as many other of the topics with which we will be discussing with all of you. Bunch of different things out there. Sirius, we are going to talk about the border, what should happen when it comes to ICE being able to stop cars. That is a bit of a controversy as President Trump has reversed the rule that came out yesterday that stopping people fleeing in cars was no longer going to be occurring. Trump said, no, we're going to be doing that. Joe Biden's got a new book, Fauci Destroyed Records and Lied, according to Rand Paul, who is preparing for that interaction. We got continued fallout on the Strait of Hormuz and what's going on in Iran. Trump sat down with Fox News' Trey Yangst, who typically is in the Middle East and Israel, reporting on things from there. We got some fun daylight savings time potentially being made permanent. The House voted overwhelmingly to not change the time anymore. A lot of people with big thoughts about that. Todd Blanche is testifying as he is preparing to be the next attorney general. It seems clear that he is going to be able to be confirmed. And Sean Duffy, transportation secretary, is going to be on with us at 1:30. But we begin, Buck, with the controversy coming out of Maine. Another shooting involving an individual they were trying to arrest fleeing in a vehicle. Initially, ICE came out and said, we are no longer going to be stopping vehicles. And now President Trump, when someone is fleeing, President Trump has said, no, we're not changing the policy at all. Let's dive in here. Tom Homan talked about this earlier. We probably should get Tom Homan on the program again in the near future. We've had him on quite a lot. He said that we are seeing record amounts of deportations. I believe this is cut five.
1: Will this change on vehicle stops lower the rate of deportation during the pause?
2: No. You know what? Let me address that for me. I'm sick and tired of reading about how the administration's lost their guts with, you know, mass deportations. And do you know June, last month, ICE arrested more aliens than any month in the history of the agency? So, you know, people say ICE is not serious about their job. Last month, the most aliens arrested in the history of the agency, more than last year, more than when you had the FBI, ATF, DEA, Border Patrol, ICE all out there, ICE by themselves, with their 287G partners, had the most arrests in history of the agency.
0: Buck, reports are that ICE was getting up to 10,000 deportations a day, arrests, that the process had accelerated. This story out of Maine, we will see whether it changes any of the storylines, whether it becomes somewhat akin to what's going on in Minneapolis. I would say what is different a little bit about Maine is it is a high-pressure, high-intensity Senate campaign that is going on there, where Susan Collins is trying to fight off whomever the nominee ends up being for the Democrats. But what did you think about this shift, this counter shift, the story surrounding whether or not ICE is going to be able to stop people who are fleeing in vehicles?
3: Okay, couple things about the change in tactics from Immigration and Customs Enforcement here, which is under Mark Wayne Mullen's purview. And we should have Secretary Mark Wayne on, or Secretary Mullen on, to talk. If you say Mark Wayne, everybody knows who you're talking about, so that makes it easy. But we should have him on as soon as we can to address this, because everyone who, like me and you, has been very concerned about the state of illegal immigration into this country under the Biden administration is now looking at this saying, okay, guys, I understand that you're better than Biden, but that's like being better than the worst ever. So that's not really that encouraging. I understand you've secured the border, and you and I told President Trump face to face last June that that was just incredible and a promise made and a promise kept. And we were high-fiving, if you will, President Trump on that one in the Oval Office. Okay, now let's look at this, though. The problem that we have on the first end of it is the number is not enough, meaning 10 plus million under Biden, and we're looking at 700,000 actual removals a year. Now, I understand this year we're only midway through, but last year it was something like 600,000 or 700,000. And then they say there are these self-deportations, which I do think it's fair to look at the self-deportations as part of the equation, because those are people who are not supposed to be here who are leaving. Question about that, though, is, of course, will they come back? Right. I mean, are they planning on staying out of the country, or are they just going to wait for a Democrat administration? But beyond that, Trump said very often and repeatedly back in

0: 2024 when he was running, the largest, you know, the greatest, most beautiful deportation operation in the history of this country. And I don't think we're quite there yet. And people are looking at this midterm as, okay, time is starting. The clock is feeling like it's really running. So that's part one of this, which is I think they're doing good things. And the administration is trying to keep that. This isn't a betrayal of the promise or indifference to it. I think that they set a very high goal. They haven't gotten there yet. And people are frustrated. And I think that's very fair. Right. If you promise that something amazing is going to happen, you know, then you get a B+. There's going to be some frustration. And I think on the deportation number, Clay, it's fair to say we're maybe in B territory, maybe B minus, maybe B plus, depends who you want to ask. Okay, that's one part. The other part, though, and this is maybe even more immediate, we should absolutely not have law enforcement operations being changed because of leftist outcry. We saw this in Minneapolis, and that actually led to, in part, I think, the change in DHS leadership. Clay, we cannot allow street communists to chant that we no longer enforce, via these road stop operations, which are very effective, immigration law, and concede. And this feels like a concession. So you know what I mean? There's the numbers and there's the concession part, and that's not good.
1: Well, also, the people who are violating the law are smart, and I understand some people out there don't necessarily buy into this, but they will adjust their tactics based on what they know the law to be. My concern is if you say, hey, we're no longer going to be stopping people who are trying to flee in vehicles, that's actually going to create far more incentive for people to flee in vehicles, right? Because you know, hey, if I get in a car, they can't stop me, right? And so my concern is that immediately leads to more people rushing to try to get in vehicles, which actually could put more ICE agents in danger than would be in danger if they hadn't said anything at all. It is interesting, I will say, that this ends up happening in Maine and that before it ended up happening in Minneapolis. It feels like this story in many ways is designed to try to take away from the story being that the Democrat Party is in chaos, Graham Plattner, everything else. Suddenly, it's like they wave that memory stick from Men in Black and the storyline becomes, oh, we're going to talk about ICE in Maine now, as opposed to talking about how corrupt and dishonest and dishonorable the overall process of selecting a Democrat candidate in Maine has been. And Buck, remember, they don't pick their candidate until the end of July. This feels like they have upped the amount of angst and antagonism in their ICE protests. They've now got a shooting. We'll see what happened with that shooting. But I go back to what happened in Minneapolis when those two individuals got shot. That was for communists. That was for people who don't believe in the rule of law. That was the best thing that could have happened to them because it turned the story from deportation to, oh, ICE is killing innocent Americans, even though when the videos came out with Rene Good, and then remember that guy Alex Preti that they were trying to turn into a hero, he kicked a taillight out. He was on video screaming at people. He was carrying a gun. These people were not psychologically well, but their deaths, I really do believe this, for Democrats and far left wingers, that was the best gift they could have given because it changed the narrative course of the conversation.
0: So you look at these two incidents on July 7th in Houston and in on July 13th in Maine. We'll start with the Houston incident, Clay. So you had a 52-year-old Mexican national. He'd lived in the U.S. for a long time. What happened, according to DHS, and they're going to do a full investigation on this, and we're still, there are more facts to come in, but agents were conducting an immigration stop, and they said that he, this guy, allegedly tried to evade them in the car, rammed an ICE vehicle, ignored commands, and tried to run over an officer, and an agent fired in self-defense. Okay, that's one. In the second incident in Maine, a 26-year-old Colombian man was... he was a food delivery driver during an immigration enforcement operation stop. He was not the intended target, but they say that he accelerated his car toward an officer and the agent fired, fearing for himself and public safety. This is very straightforward. If your car

0: is used, even if you're just panicking, and this is maybe the part of those people understand. If you freak out and you hit the accelerator and there's a cop in front of your car and they shoot you, it's sad, but it's not the cop's fault.
1: Correct.
0: That is a lawful use of force under the circumstance. They trained us on this even in the CIA. A car is a weapon when you need it to be. All right, we did a lot of this stuff. It's very easy to use your car. They've used cars in terrorist attacks, never mind on one individual officer in a situation like this. They can be used for mass casualty attacks. A car can be a weapon, a very effective one. And so if you hit the accelerator now, there's body camera. People are like, oh, but they're lying. There's body camera footage. We're going to see it. There's eyewitness testimony. We're going to hear it. All these things. But that we would stop these enforcement operations because of outcry, not in response to facts that are established, but outcry from people who don't want any enforcement. Clay, this is the time that has to be used to do these operations. We don't have time to waste. So I view the concession here very negatively. The reason they were doing these stops is they work, and now they're not doing them. And they can tell, and you know, I'm like a Tom Holman big time fan, and he's going to the numbers. And if Tom says it, I believe it's true. Still, I think the administration and I think DHS is making a mistake here by pulling back because of public pressure and not just going. Now, we'll have Tom on. He knows a lot more about the nuts and bolts of how these operations function than anybody. We'll invite him on to talk about this, too. But, Clay, this is a critical campaign promise.
1: Yes.
0: This affects everything that Trump has been trying to get done.
1: I will say a part of me wonders whether part of the miscommunication here is, if they announce, hey, we're stopping and then we restart in a week, do they think our story gets tamped down and gets less attention? In other words, is that the underlying intent here, is not to represent a long change of policy, but just to take some heat off in the short term and then come back to it when people are paying less attention? I would guess that's probably the goal. The problem is here, now the shift and the shift back has gotten more attention than if you had just done nothing at all to change anything, right?
0: Yeah. Yeah. No, I think that my sense is they're going to have to go back and mount these operations up again. By the way, you know, we're speaking of operations, Clay, we're blowing up more stuff in Iran.
1: Yes.
0: Yeah. Blowing up more stuff in Iran. How is that all going? Well, we will have a talk about that. I think it's important that we look at what's really happening there. So that's coming up as well.
1: No doubt. We'll talk about that. And I want to tell you, I've been getting emails for 5 years on this program. I've been a lawyer for over 20 years. The number of emails I get from people saying, hey, I've got this case. Can you help? 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Hey, Clay, I need help with this. 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
8: Welcome back in here to Clay and Buck, and we have many things to talk to you about today. The Strait of Hormuz situation continuing to be what it has been, which is a stop-start ceasefire. When it stops, when the ceasefire stops, the bombs are dropping, and that has been going on again. Trump was asked, by the way, this is Cut 15, guys, about a ground campaign as part of this operation. This is what he says. Play 15.
7: Do you still intend to take Karg Island?
9: I can't say that to you because if I did, it would be foolish, right? But it'd be nice to make a little headlines, but it would be foolish. But

0: I'll tell you about Cargill and so.
1: Are you ruling out a ground campaign in a limited capacity?
0: I don't want to say that either, but I would say no if I thought it was appropriate. It's like sometimes you need a ground campaign, but we have other people that will do the ground campaign for us. But we already hit Cargill, as you know, twice, even three times. I said hit everything but the oil. Just leave that little area from 25 yards out. Leave that little area. Don't touch the oil, because I don't want that in terms of the world economy. It's a, you know, it's a chunk of the world economy. So we haven't hit that. At some point we could, but I think it's unlikely.
2: Clay, there's a mismatch here with what we have been told about the pain of the Iranian oil industry for Iran's bottom line and what we are seeing play out. That's the part of this that we were told, oh, they're about to be able to, you know, they can't even find a place to put the oil and it's all going to come crashing down. Apparently not.
3: Well, I think we gave them a little bit of a get out of jail free card with the first 30 days. Supposedly they got out tens of millions of barrels of oil. And now we've ended that. The blockade is back in place for everything relating to Iran. But I think we forestalled the challenges that they were going to have from a storage and production capacity with our decision to give them basically 30 days off. So I don't know how many days we would have to put the blockade back in to get back to where we were.
2: We're going to be on the 30 days on, 30 days off, Iran war, Iran selling its oil program. Wow, we'll talk about it. Look, nearly every president we've had since 1948 has truly supported the alliance between Israel and the U.S. That was the year Israel was founded, 78 years ago. Whether it was President Kennedy in the early 1960s, Ronald Reagan in the 1980s, or President Trump, the recognition of Israel's belief in democracy and freedom has been front and center in our relationship. We may be two nations thousands apart, we're united by shared values of democracy, faith, freedom, and resilience. As America celebrates 250 years of independence, the International Fellowship of Christians and Jews, the IFCJ, encourages each of us to pray for wisdom in the elected officials of both nations to have moral clarity in words and actions that lead to more national unity. The IFCJ has created a USA Israel flag pin for this moment. It's yours free when you go online to flagpinifcj.org. 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
6: With another ARN News update, I'm Leah Brandon. A man is being held in connection with a double murder in Irondale. Investigators say LaDerrick Broadnax was on probation after an attempted murder conviction when he killed Andrew Cole and Alexis Coates. Police Lieutenant Jason Hill says the killer knew the victims.
7: There's no explanation. Absolutely no explanation for that type of violence in our society. Unfortunately, it happened.
6: Neighbors have complained about squatters and drug activity at the home. Broadnax is charged with capital murder and is being held on no bond. And a worker has died in what's being described as an industrial accident in Birmingham. Authorities say it happened at Mill Steel. We're waiting for more information on what caused the worker's death. OSHA is investigating. I'm Leah Brandon.
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9: I'm Chad Pergram with the Speaker's Lobby. Three House Democratic candidates who are members of the Democratic Socialists of America recently invoked language which sounded straight out of the Eastern Bloc. Darylisa Avila Chevalier in New York, Hartzell Gray of Missouri, and Milot Kyros in Colorado. They spoke about their, quote, comrades. No one struggled to keep warm amid the recent historic heat wave, but how about keeping your comrade warm? No, you're not back in the USSR, but you might be in the Democratic Party. Democratic Socialists are pushing Medicare for all, universal child care, the abolition of ICE, and taking on the U.S. and Israel over Gaza. When the Beatles released Back in the USSR, right-wing reactionaries said that this proved the group harbored communist sentiments. Now the American right says the Democratic Party has turned left. And to hear the GOP tell it, those candidates may as well be parroting Beatles lyrics. Back in the USSR! With the Speaker's Lobby, Chad Pergram, Fox News.
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5: A baking, muggy heat here for mid-July. You'll need the water bottle today. Sunshine's in the forecast, around 90, feeling closer to 100. Westerly breeze and only a small chance of a cooling shower or storm. Thursday and Friday, more of the same. Bright sunshine, low 90s. A pop-up storm chance returning to the forecast on Friday. And the weekend, about a 40 to 50% chance of showers and storms both Saturday and Sunday. Richard DeWedding of the Weather Channel, brought to you by Southeastern Cooling on News Talk 103.9.
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7: Welcome back in, Clay and Buck. We are rolling through the Wednesday edition of the program. I'm down at News Talk Extra 106.3 in Atlanta. Appreciate them hosting me. Buck is up in New York City. We had a fun day in the city yesterday. Hopefully some good news to come out of the way that we spent our time. You may be reading about that soon. But, Buck, I wanted to hit you with this. Yesterday when I landed in Atlanta, last night late, I saw that a story was starting to circulate. This is me being a media nerd, but I do think it's an interesting one. So Paramount is trying to buy Warner Brothers. A lot of you probably haven't been paying attention to that. But really, the battleground now is, to a large extent, about CNN. David Ellison, who owns Paramount and is trying to buy Warner Brothers. Warner Brothers owns HBO. They own CNN. They own a lot of different assets. They're being sued by 11, I think it's 12 total blue states. California is leading the lawsuit. They're saying the merger can't happen. This is really about what has happened to CBS News and 60 Minutes, just trying to be somewhat of a mainstream news organization that isn't far left-wing propaganda. David Ellison wants to do that with CNN too. So there are 12 states suing to try to stop the merger. The Trump administration has said merger is fine to go. Paramount has huge assets, as one does if you are a movie studio, a TV studio, in California. And now Paramount is thinking, because the state of California is suing them, that they may take their tens of billions of dollars in yearly spend into the California economy and potentially move. I am told the state of Tennessee, my home state, is in the midst of a significant recruitment that could lead to Paramount leaving California and moving to Tennessee. And yesterday, maybe we can reach out and get the governor on to talk about this, of Tennessee, Bill Lee. He tweeted yesterday in response to me. I said, come to

Tennessee, Paramount. I'd like to have Paramount. Buck, we were talking about this off air. Nashville is an entertainment capital. What have we been talking about on this program for years now? Make a Lewis and Clark television show. Embrace American history. Tell awesome stories. Do movies that people really want to see, as opposed to a lot of this woke slop propaganda that we see regularly being put out into the marketplace.

0: letter they've been negotiating and hadn't gone public yet. The governor tweeted, Tennessee is a place where innovation and creativity thrive. Paramount has played an important role in shaping American culture, and we'd welcome the opportunity to see the next chapter of that story unfold in the Volunteer State. Buck, you and I have talked a lot about how politics is downstream from culture and how we have to win a lot of culture battles. I know there's apprehension in the state of Tennessee over a California company coming to Tennessee, but I have to say, I think Tennessee would change Paramount more than Paramount would change Tennessee. I think they might well start making different movies if they were based in the heartland of this country, as opposed to in New York and LA, where most of these entertainment companies are. What do you think? How would you see this? And do you think, alongside of me, that this could be an important cultural move?
1: I think it could be fantastic, because one of the things that has been a huge frustration on the right for, well, as long as I've been alive, is just the total dominance. I mean, think about this. The dominance that has occurred in our lifetimes, Clay, of the internet and technology sector because of Silicon Valley and the San Francisco Bay Area, and the entertainment capital, not just of America, but of the world, for movies and TV shows has been Los Angeles. And that's a force multiplier. It's not just those are big industries with a lot of dollars attached to them. They shape perception. They allow and shape and dictate communication. These are power centers that the woke left in California is in the process of fully destroying and expelling to other places. It takes time. It's going to take a while. But if you were able to, say, have some successful major production set up for movies and TV set up in the Tennessee area, you would be combining the capital of country music for America with a growing movie industry there, because people want and will pay for good content. This yes. is one of the lies that we have heard. And this was, remember when they the RIAA, the recording industry, was like suing 12-year-olds for using Napster, you know, suing like a 90-year-old grandma because her grandkid downloaded a few Metallica songs or whatever. And they
0: do remember that. Yes,
1: that was a real thing that happened. You guys got to go back 20 years. You remember this. That was the way that, and everyone said, this is not the way people, there's still ways to monetize music. There's still a lot of listening. You know, people want content. You just have to maneuver you have to give them the content that they want first and foremost. That's not what has been going on. I mean, Netflix shows, you can see the quality of Netflix shows over the last 10 years has just plummeted. It went from creating one hit after another, incredible stuff. Whether you love them or not, you could at least respect the production value. But they've gotten worse. The same thing with a lot of these Amazon Prime shows. They have huge budgets, but it's run by the left-wing oligarchy, if you will, of the people that are greenlighting content at these places. If you expand that and you have, or you know, you expand where these things are made to include Tennessee, I understand that the company doesn't necessarily align immediately with the state's values. There would be an influence, and there would be a shift as well, where you have, I think, many, many more people who could be brought into the creative industry who, it's not even about like, oh, they're Trump people, they're so aligned with us politically. They just want to tell great stories and love America and take a pro-American point of view in our content. That has been sorely lacking for a long time now. And also, you know, you don't have to deal with the DEI stuff anymore. It turns out you can make a good movie about the British royal family without making it a trans one-legged Eskimo as the Queen of England. Like, you can do this.
0: Well, one reason I want to see Young Washington is just because it's a white guy playing George Washington. I was expecting it to be a black
1: woman.
0: That's
1: almost a bold take right now, isn't it?
0: Yes.
1: A guy who kind of looks like George Washington, somewhat playing George Washington. Really, it should be a boss girl female, but she's also non-binary. That's who should play George Washington.
0: I was really kind of holding out hope that George Washington was going to be played by an Asian androgynous person, just because I feel like that's what his vibe really was. But, I mean, look, the way you win is by getting people to recognize that your arguments are better. And I do think it's easier to win arguments if you're not immersed in New York City and L.A., And if that culture doesn't

0: drape over you. I've got a good buddy who's very successful in the entertainment industry, and he pointed out to me several years ago, and I've said it on the program, but I know a lot of you out in L.A. are going to kind of nod along with this. It used to be, Buck, that L.A., first of all, was a city that everyone in America wanted to visit. I didn't go to the state of California for the first time until I was 21, I think, is when I went. I had a roommate from San Francisco. He didn't introduce me to Polish sausages like your roommate, Buck, but he was a good guy. And we went out to San Francisco, and it was just getting to see the Golden Gate Bridge. Getting to go to Los Angeles was a big deal, first trip. Remember, I got interviewed for a job, and I got to go to L.A., and I went out to Santa Monica Pier, and I got to go visit L.A. and see the Hollywood sign, all those things. I remember thinking how awesome it was. L.A. was a city of hopes and dreams that many people in America aspired to go to. So, too, was California. And it used to be a city that really represented eccentricity and creative types who had different opinions on a large variety of issues. And now it's become a monolithic place. And I was talking with my buddy who's pretty high up in L.A. entertainment, and he said as a result, the movies are getting worse, right? You have to have diversity of thought, which is the only real diversity that matters, and diversity of opinion to create conflict, which creates something new, something great. And we haven't seen that in a long time. And I do think Nashville is becoming a thought capital inside the state of Tennessee for a lot of different thought processes, some of which I agree with, some of which I don't. But based on the country music heartland example, I think Paramount could thrive in Tennessee. And I applaud the governor and Stuart McWhorter, his chief economic advisor, for trying to get this done. And they say there's real optimism here that Paramount might just turn their back on California and say, we're done with you guys. I think it would be a big culture win.
1: I love the whole thing. I mean, look, I like overall that Taylor Sheridan, for example, just took fate and his future into his own hands, became his own content creator, and has been massively successful, and clearly is trying to make entertainment for the people that are watching it, right?
0: Yeah.
1: Not for his buddies at a cocktail party that he wants to look like he's, White Guys for Kamala ad or something.
0: Yeah.
1: He's actually trying to make... Now, some of the stuff is better than others. I like one of his movies, some of his shows. The soap opera for Cowboys thing with Yellowstone gets a little crazy, and the last season's a disaster. Put that aside, though. I respect what he's done. There's a lot more room for that. People want good content.
0: Yes.
1: Remember when we were all told that if we didn't have Twitter with the hand of the left just completely on the scale all the time, making sure that what trends is what they want to trend, suppressing accounts that they don't like, all this kind of stuff. And they pretended like it was all going to be anarchy and there would be white nationalists marching in the streets everywhere. The neo-Nazis would take over America. No, it's just not true. It was all hysteria and lies and everything else. The belief that somehow people don't want content now because we don't want a trans one-legged Eskimo queen of England is a left-wing delusion.
0: Yes, if you don't want trans Eskimo one-legged queen of England, then Paramount should move to Tennessee. And I would be ecstatic if we could make this happen. So I think it's a story worth paying attention to. And I think you have to win cultural battles ultimately to be able to win political battles. And I am optimistic that good things could be coming there based on the insanity of California. Making poor choices has real results, Buck. You live in Miami. Ken Griffin was with Citadel in Chicago, got too dangerous, he left, and now he's evidently pulling out a lot of his assets in New York and going to Miami.
1: I just want to tell you, I think that this is all a good thing, though, because this is nature healing. This is the yin and yang. This is the balance. This is bringing it back. Of course, businesses. Of course, Tesla left California. Of course, Paramount's thinking about leaving California. Of course, Ken Griffin is in the process of leaving a lot of the investment that he would put in New York, in Mamdani's New York, into Florida. That's the way the system's actually supposed to work, too. This is the thing. It's a good thing. And we should all welcome this because, okay, you want to betray the principles of capitalism, free markets, and rewarding winners and risk takers for doing amazing things. You know, you can either be on board with those principles and benefit from it, or you can try to trash it, tear it all down.

0: because of, you know, envy, resentment, and laziness by other people and see what happens.
1: There's a stat yesterday, Buck, I was reading as I was flying down, reading the New York Post print copy, as I always like to get my print copy. $12 billion in 2022, according to the New York Post, left New York for other states that would have been in their tax revenue. And they say in one study, I think it was $7 billion of those dollars per year is now in Palm Beach County by itself in the Florida, yeah. West Palm Beach, where President Trump is. The amount of money that is going into Florida tax coffers because of awful decisions made by New York. It's a real story, and California and New York are going to be suffering over these decisions. I want to tell you, how many of you are out there trying to protect your families right now? And maybe you got as many guns as you can possibly have in your house, but maybe you also want some non-lethal options. Maybe you want to be able to give pepper spray to your granddaughter or your daughter who's off to college, and maybe you want to give it to your son, too. 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
6: 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None of them have smoked a cigarette, and I want to thank you from the bottom of my heart. 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
3: Welcome back into Clay and Buck. Is it just me or is a lot of our rejoin music 70s based? Feels a little 70s. We pump up some 80s tunes in there. Producer Mike is DJing. I'm just saying, a lot of 70s. I mean, my dad loves it, Mike.
4: I would say we need more 90s is what I would say.
3: That would be fun too, but I'm just saying.
4: Your boys, I'm down here in Atlanta. I'm actually, if England wins, one of the things that I think is going to be the coolest about England winning from my perspective is getting to see everybody sing Wonderwall together.
3: Oh, yeah.
4: I was in the car with my son after England won that game, and I said, my 15-year-old. I said, he's finding all different sorts of types of music and everything else. And I said, you really need to check out Oasis back in the 90s. Champagne Supernova.
3: They were
4: Wonderwall.
3: A phenomenon for like 3 years. They were everywhere. Yeah. They had a few songs. You heard it everywhere all the time. And then that one guy was like, we're bigger than the Beatles. And everyone was like, oh, my gosh. And they freaked out and the whole thing. So that's what ends up happening. Dean in New York, you want to talk Paramount. Let's go, Dean.
5: Thanks for taking the call.
3: Hey.
5: Yes. Can you hear me?
3: Yes, sir. Go for it.
5: Hi, fellas. Thanks for taking the call. First-time caller, long-time listener. Certainly look forward to checking out the video stream. Relating to Paramount Plus. I think rather than looking at it as a comparable of whether Nashville will impact Paramount or vice versa, I think it's more of a realignment of cultural values. Paramount, I think, represents those values pretty well with their products, mostly the Taylor Sheridan stuff, the Landman and the Yellowstone and that whole tree of products. The Tulsa King, all that stuff kind of represents those values. So why does it make sense to make those products in California? They're not representative of those values. So I think it's a great alignment, and I look forward to seeing how that turns out.
3: I was going to say, it would be amazing to do a really good Davy Crockett movie with the sort of aesthetic of like Last of the Mohicans, you know, like Michael Mann at his peak, Last of the Mohicans. You do like a really peak Davy Crockett movie, obviously ending in the Alamo, but you could actually do Davy's life before that.
4: That would be incredible. Daniel Boone.
3: Oh, yeah.
4: There's a moment.
3: Crockett Coffee,
4: Daniel
3: by the way, is Davy Crockett's favorite coffee, so go check that
4: Crockett
3: out.
4: Coffee. Get signed up today. America's favorite coffee. There's a moment in Undaunted Courage where Daniel Boone meets Lewis and Clark Buck. That actually happened. One of the coolest, unbelievable. Daniel Boone had made it all the way, I believe it was out to Missouri at the time. And the fact that he actually met the Lewis and Clark guys as they were beginning their escapade. The Daniel Boone stories are also incredible. We'll take some more of your calls, 800-282-2882. We need to win back culture, and I say move to Tennessee, Paramount. Make it happen. Buck, what you got for us when we come back on the flip side here?
3: We're going to talk Lions, Tigers, and Bears. Oh,
4: Biden's new book. How about Biden's new book and a med school dean doesn't know
3: and the Secretary of the Department of Transportation on the airplane tarmac delays.
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4: Force their hand. I'm Lisa Brady, Fox News. President Trump says U.S. strikes on Iran will intensify next week, telling Fox,
5: "We're going to knock out all their power plants. We're going to knock out all their bridges unless they get to the table and negotiate."
4: Iran keeps launching counterattacks at Gulf nations hosting U.S. forces, despite five straight days of U.S. airstrikes, including daytime hits today over Iran's attacks on commercial ships.
6: As President Trump plots ways to pressure the Iranians back into compliance, that is why he and the vice president and the war secretary and the CIA director are in the Situation Room yesterday, according to Axios. The sources said the meeting focused on new plans for devastating strikes on strategic targets in Iran, in addition to the strikes against Iranian targets in the Strait of Hormuz. The White House declined to comment. House Democrats now claim the war isn't ending because the exit strategy isn't clear.
4: Fox's Peter Ducey at the White House, overshadowed by the fighting with Iran. 2 days of talks between Israel and Lebanon, just wrapping up in Rome, working on a plan for Israeli forces to withdraw and Lebanese forces to step in, preventing Iran-backed Hezbollah from attacking Israel. Three confirmation hearings on Capitol Hill, including one for the Attorney General nominee.
7: Acting Attorney General Todd Blanche says he's working to restore public trust in the Justice Department, also highlighting plummeting crime rates nationwide under the Trump administration's DOJ.
8: We are keeping America safe, and we are just getting started. I love this country. I love the Department of Justice.
7: Blanche rejecting accusations that he'd used the department for political purposes as Democrats questioned him over his prior role as the president's personal defense attorney.
4: Fox's Jeff Benasso. Blanche also says he'll follow the law when pressed for a pledge not to send federal agents to polling sites. Today's other hearings for the director of national intelligence and head of the CDC nominees. 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
1: Investment with strings attached as another planned data center comes under fire.
2: There's some pushback from people in Bucks County, Pennsylvania over an Amazon data center and the hundreds of fossil fuel-fired backup generators likely coming to the site of the 250-acre complex under construction. Pennsylvania Environmental Protection officials saying they plan to approve 280 natural gas-fired generators and three diesel-fueled generators to produce backup power for the center. Some Falls Township residents warning emissions from the backup generators as well as the electricity grid will add to an already pollution-stressed area. The project is part of a $20 billion investment that Amazon promised to make in Pennsylvania.
1: Fox's Lillian Wu. Amazon has already installed more than 70 diesel power generators at that site. The company also plans to launch its new satellite internet service, Amazon Leo, in South Africa next year, which would put it ahead of Elon Musk's Starlink in the country where Musk was born. But he has criticized South Africa's affirmative action regulations, claiming they've prevented him from launching Starlink there because he's white. The push to ban carriage rides in New York's Central Park is getting support.
3: A proposal to face the drawn carriage industry in New York City is being considered by city council members that, if passed, would be a total ban by the summer of 2028. New York City Council Speaker Julie Menin has thrown her support behind the measure that calls for safe and humane handling of the horses as they're phased out, as well as a workforce development program for drivers to help with the transition to other employment fields. The renewed push to ban the carriages follows the death of a tourist last month in which he was thrown off the carriage and hit his head on the pavement when the horse suddenly started running. The driver had stepped out of the carriage to take a photo of his passengers.
1: Fox's Tanya J. Powers. Stocks fluctuating, but for now they're higher. The Dow's up 40 points. I'm Lisa Brady, Fox News.
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8: A baking muggy heat here for mid-July. You'll need the water bottle today. Sunshine's in the forecast around 90, feeling closer to 100. Westerly breeze and only a small chance of a cooling shower or storm. Thursday and Friday, more of the same. Bright sunshine, low 90s. A pop-up storm chance returning to the forecast on Friday. And the weekend, about a 40 to 50% chance of showers and storms both Saturday and Sunday. Richard DeWedding of the Weather Channel, brought to you by Southeastern Cooling on News Talk 103.9.
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0: Okay, second hour of Clay and Buck kicks off right now, and just want to remind you all, if you like to watch the video, if you like YouTube, you can check us out there. The YouTube channel is rocking, so please come a-knockin'. You will enjoy it very much. And it's just Clay and Buck on YouTube. We're streaming the 3 hours of show now, so check it out. And with that, Clay, a few things that I wanted to speak about here. Interesting. No one really wants it, just based on the calls and the emails we're getting. No one really wants to talk about immigration enforcement. No one really wants to talk about Iran right now. Everybody, at least who's writing in, calling in, whatever, they all want to talk moving Paramount to Nashville, content creation, the next generation of Taylor Sheridans, if you will, making great American content that people will actually consume, enjoy, want their kids to watch with them. In some cases, not all those Taylor Sheridan shows are kid-friendly, but you know what I mean. Enjoy with the family. So I think that really does strike a nerve, especially when we see the success of the Young Washington movie, which is Angel Studios in partnership with another studio, I forget.
1: Which is also, Buck, largely based in the Nashville area.
0: Well, there you go.
1: So, you know, there's an ecosystem that I think could... You got Nate Bargatze, who is the most successful comedian that lives here. I think there's a lot...

0: lot of creative talent that could go to the next level, and Paramount could become the company that tries to speak to the middle part of the country like Buck. Walt Disney used to do back in the day before they decided that every animated character had to be trans.
1: Well, the funny thing is that Paramount has this opportunity, and it reminds me of the old Roger Ailes joke about Fox News, which is he found this niche audience of half the country that would appreciate the news point of view from Fox. The content that the woke left wants to create, I'm not even sure the woke left really necessarily watches it. They just like to know that it's there or that they're ramming this down the throats of everybody in America via Netflix and other things. But the content that we're talking about, even silly commies might enjoy it if they were to watch it. It's just entertaining. The whole purpose of it is not to politically brainwash people over time, but to entertain people and to bring us together with shared experience and shared values, kind of like what the sports, professional sports was supposed to be for a long time and still is in different ways. But, you know, you've spent a lot of time talking about how it's lost that mission in at different moments, that's for sure. So there's that. So we'll get into some more of your calls and all of it on that. This is one of these things where people are really okay. I was gonna do the time change bill because I get some people are so passionate about
0: this. I'm super passionate about
1: do you
0: this.
1: I was gonna do the Biden memoir just because memoir about a guy who can't remember anything is quite a thing. But you want to talk about this first? Okay, fine. Well, then we'll talk about the time because you time Eastern Standard, Eastern Time, daylight saving. You people are like radicals. You are clock jihadists. Like, you are all about whatever version of the time clock switching thing should have. I just don't want to be winding my clocks twice. I think it's super annoying and we shouldn't be doing this. It's a weird manipulation. But, okay, here we go. Biden will release a memoir just after the November midterms. The book, Promise Me America, will come out on November 17th. We'll cover the tumultuous aspects of his presidency as well as his reelection bid. The fact that they are holding this until after the midterm election, I think, tells you a lot.
0: Yes.
1: which is that I'm sure the publisher was like, look, there's gonna be a lot of people who are gonna say they don't really want Biden's, even though no one will read this book. No one will read this. This book will be bulk bought by not even that much, because the Biden name, I think the Biden brand has been essentially destroyed, nullified as a political entity. But the people that buy this book will just buy a hardback of it to put in a prominent place, like almost as a coffee table book to show people who they voted for. No one will read this book except people like you and me who work in, which one of us, but do we have to do rock, paper, scissors?
0: I read the Kamala's book. I will not read it. I will tell you that I read the Jake Tapper book, which I actually thought was not awful. I mean, it just confirmed what a lot of us already knew. And then I just bought the new one, Regime Change, or whatever it's called.
1: The Jonathan Swan book. People say it's pretty good.
0: Yeah, I've got it in my my travel bag, so I've been reading it a bit as I've been traveling around this week. So I'll read that one. I actually think this is very funny. Making someone read Joe Biden's book should be a fantasy football punishment for people out there. You know, you win first place, you usually get money. You come in last place, you have to do something. A book report on Joe Biden's book would be an incredible punishment. Making one of your kids, instead of grounding them, making them read Joe Biden's book and do a book report on each chapter. If you really want to torture your children and you want to threaten them if they don't obey you, what you're going to be requiring, I think that this is the level of what people are going to read. But I don't even know that there is a Biden base, right? I mean, this is where it feels like more and more people are willing to at least acknowledge there's no way Joe Biden legally got 81 million votes. No way. Now, what number did he actually get legally? You can dispute and we can argue about that. Do you even think any Democrats truly believe that Joe Biden got at this point, now that we've seen what Kamala could do, now that we've seen what what Barack Obama could do, what Hillary could do, all three of those people at least have bases, I think, of support that like them more than anybody likes Joe Biden. the idea that

0: Biden got 81 million votes, that he outperformed Obama by 13 million votes, that is crazy town.
1: Yeah, I just wish that we had the clear, like, I wish that it was something where you could say to anyone, okay, how did they create, if you will, assuming this, how did they create over 10 million votes that shouldn't have been? Like, yes. What is, now people will start screaming when I say that, oh, this or oh, that. But you'll notice there isn't actually one answer to the question, which is a problem.
0: Yes.
1: Because that means there's not a definitive, we all agree, we know what the cheat was. So that alone, you've got
0: to
1: be...
0: The easy way to put it is, what could you prove in a court of law beyond a reasonable doubt occurred that was fraudulent?
1: Yes.
0: I think you can look at the end result and say there's no way that happened. It's almost like, Buck, you can look at a guy who wins a bodybuilding competition and... just looking at him, you can be like, I don't think that guy just ate a lot of steak and protein and he has 0% body fat. And you know,
1: if you're in a bodybuilding competition, like a real one, you're on steroids. I mean, there's no,
0: yes,
1: right now,
0: but everybody says they aren't.
1: A lot of
0: people, everybody says, oh, it's all natural.
1: The funniest thing in the world. That's a whole other story, by the way. The rise in steroid usage in this country over the last decade, I think, would blow people's minds if they actually had any idea how much more common it is. And also HGH being used for therapeutic, might be one way of saying it, purposes, human growth hormone. These are things, by the way, that are not like FDA approved, not legal. Not legal meaning if you're taking it outside of a doctor's care, etc. But there's a lot more of that going on. Anyway, side note, but yes, you're right about it's super sketchy. It's super sketchy that Biden is supposed to be the highest vote receiving president of all time.
0: Yes.
1: He's number
0: one.
1: And
0: that, again, even with population increasing, I think there's a decent chance that in 2028, no one will get 81 million votes on either side yet again in that race.
1: What do you say to somebody who would come back and, let's say you get a person on the right who is not pro Biden, is not trying to make excuses, but says, you know, honestly, it's really just because COVID was became so political for Democrats. The whole COVID thing became a rallying cry among them, and they got massive expansions of mail-in voting. And that actually, it's not that there was a systematic cheating for Biden. It's that the rules were bent and or, you know, eliminated, but openly so broadly that COVID was actually the difference maker for Biden, not a systematic campaign to cheat.
0: That argument would entail, as you just mentioned, that the rules that allowed him to get 81 million were bent and or broken and also didn't exist elsewhere. I would even strip away COVID, though, and I would just look. I think we have the data, and steroids baseball era is actually a good one, right? Like, you can go and watch, hey, somebody hit 50 home runs. I'm sitting within viewing distance of the Atlanta Braves stadium. I think it was Brady Anderson one year hit 50 home runs. Now his biceps suddenly went from 20 inches to 35 inches or whatever the heck they are. And you could see him in his uniform and you could say, wait, he never did this before. So all of the data circumstantially was there, which is why I always like to say circumstantial evidence sometimes is very strong. And one of the ones they teach you in law school is if you go to bed and there's no snow outside and then you wake up the next morning and there's a foot of snow on the ground, the evidence is circumstantial that it snowed overnight because you didn't see it. You were sleeping. But the evidence is there. It's pretty self-evident. Circumstantial evidence can be quite strong. I think we can look at 3 years of Trump. I mean, three election cycles of Trump and just say that if that were the case, Kamala would have been able to at least come close to equaling what Joe Biden did. And what did she end up with? 6 million fewer votes than Joe Biden in 2024.
1: So if you were to even say, and I think this can be a good way of A/B testing theories, I'm a Grok guy, so I use Grok constantly now. I've replaced Google with Grok, so I'll even be like, I need a drugstore near me.
0: Yes.
1: I go to Grok, not Google.
0: Exact same for me.
1: I'm Google. You betrayed my trust too many times on too many things over too many years. I'm a Grok guy now. And by the way, that's a pretty, just as an aside, 10 years ago, if you told me that I was going to have something that would be more in my data, you know, Googling it.

0: became a phrase for it. They went from total search domination to, I know they still have their own AI and stuff now, but there's other, look, I use Grok more than Google. So that puts
1: I'll give you an example of something I use, and I would encourage everybody. Like, I just needed to buy sunglasses recently, and I was in a city. I think I was in Los Angeles. I didn't know where I was. I was like, where's the fastest place I can walk and get a pair of sunglasses? Just ask Grok. Boom, it says, hey, there's half mile away. You can go to this location. They'll have the sunglasses that you're looking for.
0: You get aviators? That's pretty amazing. You strike me as an aviators guy. What'd you go for?
1: I did go aviators. In fact, they're the ones that I've got sitting right here right now. I like the Maui Jims, but I went with the Ray-Bans because the Maui Jims were not in. But this is my preferred sunglasses.
0: You know what your SEC frat brethren, who all love you, by the way,
1: yes.
0: You know, you are like the godfather from old school. Like whenever there's SEC fraternity brothers, they're like, there he is, the godfather. They like all start cheering. But the thing where they have the connector behind the sunglasses so you can, you know, sometimes neon colored, sometimes even maybe like a little.
1: The Croaky, you know, I think those are called, that like keep you from losing your sunglasses.
0: I've become, because I'm a dad now, I can go full dad mode. Like I can wear my New Balance sneakers and have that thing. And I might even go fanny pack. By the way, not a mid strap on the chest. That's not. You own the fanny pack.
1: My wife is obsessed with the fanny pack.
0: There's nothing wrong with the fanny pack. The cross body bag for a guy, unless you're carrying like a SIG in there or something, I don't think and even then, do a fanny pack. But anyway, where was I on the, when I come back, Clay, how about this? When I come back, I went into Grok. Give me the strongest factual statistical argument that Biden's 81 million is crap.
1: Oh, I'm curious.
0: I will give it to you.
1: Yeah.
0: But you have to hang out with us through this break. There we go. Oh, look what I've got. I have in my hand here some Chad mode. Some of you, now you're watching us on YouTube, so you're saying, I'm going to see more of this. I drink this blue liquid sometimes, and it's Chad mode because it's an incredible product from our friends at Chalk. It's a pre-workout, but what that really means is like an energy booster. It's got some things in it that get you focus, drive, energy, and it works really well. Whether I'm just trying to get more done during the day or if I'm actually going to go to the gym, which I haven't done this week, I'm feeling kind of lazy, so I'm going to have to take some Chalk. 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
2: I'm Gianna Gelosi with your Fox True Crime Minute. The FBI says it's now involved in the case of a newborn baby's body that was found in a porta potty at a West Michigan music festival. The body was found June 28th in the camping area of the Electric Forest Music Festival held at Double JJ Ranch in Rothbury. Officials haven't provided a whole lot of details about the circumstances, but did say the body was found by an employee of the restroom vending company during routine maintenance. The Michigan State Police says preliminary autopsy findings show the infant was viable and born alive. The FBI's Detroit field office separately announced that it was assisting the Michigan State Police with the investigation and would offer the $15,000 reward for the identification, arrest, and conviction of the person or people responsible for the newborn's death. Michigan State Police said in a statement on X that they are confident that continued investigative efforts and forensic science will lead them to a suspect. 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I'm Gianna Gelosi with your Fox True Crime Minute.
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5: Welcome back in to Clay and Buck. Clay, sorry, I jumped the gun there because I wanted to just get this out and let you react.
6: This is your Grok. This is for a reminder for people who don't know. You looked up what Grok said. Give us the query again, and I'm actually curious to know what the result was. What did it tell you?
5: Question is, what is the best argument that it's just simply implausible Biden got 81 million votes? And it says a few things. No single smoking gun proves impossibility with Biden at 81.28 million votes, but it does strain credulity when viewed against election baselines. Again, I'm reading from Grok right now. One, bellwether counties and geographic narrowness. Dozens of counties that reliably predicted the winner for decades, some since the 1800s, overwhelmingly backed Trump in 2020. Of the 19 perfect bellwethers, only one went for Biden and the rest went for Trump by wide margins. So that's one. These are stats. There's nothing here other than numbers that everyone agrees on and everyone can look up and check. 26%, 26 plus accurate bellwethers showed Trump outperforming his national popular vote share dramatically, while Biden would have been underperforming expectations compared to Obama 2008, Biden supposedly won nationally while losing those bellwether counties by double digits. And Biden won the fewest counties of any modern winner, about 25% of counties. This is statistically anomalous. That's just off the top of the. And then they get into the implausibility of the turnout. And they simply say that population rose 2 to 3% since 2016, 7 million votes beyond Biden had a 7 million vote popular edge. Basically, Clay, what they're saying is no models predicted this. They predicted the opposite of this. Where did it come from? That's from Grok.
6: Yes. I mean, again, I think you're just hearing more and more people, because I do think the 2024 outcome was significant. If Kamala Harris had gotten 83 million votes, I think some people would have taken a step back. But the fact that she came 6 million votes short of what Biden was able to produce, I think a lot of people are just saying it feels Biden's 2020 victory. It feels a lot like the steroids era in baseball when suddenly Barry Bonds is going out and hitting 73 home runs. And then nobody else can come close to equalizing it after. And so it's a statistical anomaly that definitely makes you say, okay, what happened here? Something different than
5: if you were the kid that stole the test before the math exam, You don't want to get 100 on that test, Clay, if your average was a 75. You know what I'm saying? You got to keep it within the realm of reasonable.
6: It raised eyebrows. Up next, Secretary Sean Duffy. But I want to tell you, if you're trying to save money right now, Pure Talk can make a huge difference for you. 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That's #250, say Clay and Buck.
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9: With another ARN News update, I'm Leah Brandon.
10: Alabama's candidates for governor are clashing on the future of data centers in the state. Republican Senator Tommy Tuberville says he supports them, and he wants to see more of them come to Alabama. Doug Jones, the Democrat, says he would place a statewide moratorium on data centers while their impacts are studied. Tuberville claims it's foreign influence and misinformation that's causing the outcry Alabamians are seeing about data centers. Jones says it's Alabama residents that are standing up for what they believe. And the U.S. House passes a bill making daylight saving time permanent.
11: The yeas are 308, the nays are 117. The bill is passed.
10: Senator Tuberville asked, what's the holdup in the Senate? He has led efforts to pass the bill, saying it would give kids more time to spend outdoors after school. Its future in the Senate is uncertain. I'm Leah Brandon.
9: And you're up to date around the world, around your state. 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
4: A baking muggy heat here for mid-July. You'll need the water bottle today. Sunshine's in the forecast around 90, feeling closer to 100. Westerly breeze and only a small chance of a cooling shower or storm. Thursday and Friday, more of the same. Bright sunshine, low 90s. A pop-up storm chance returning to the forecast on Friday and the weekend. About a 40 to 50% chance of showers and storms both Saturday and Sunday. 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

0: Welcome back in here to Clay and Buck. We're joined now by Secretary of Transportation Duffy. Secretary Duffy, appreciate you coming to hang out with us here on Clay and Buck.
1: It is great to be with you. Thanks for having me, man.
0: Appreciate you. So this was we wanted to check in with you regardless. And we have a number of topics that we are going to cover with you today. But having just experienced this myself and having had a plane full of people who were, let's just say, at their wit's end, I wanted to get the best possible explanation for what is going on with air travel these days. And for anybody who's wondering why I think this is an imminent question, the numbers, Secretary Duffy, for extreme delays on tarmacs have been getting worse, at least according to what's publicly available data over the last couple of years. There's, I know, a lot of reasons for this, but when something in the airline industry is getting worse, and especially when there's not some Democrat communist in charge in the White House, people ask questions like, hold on a second, why isn't this getting better? What's going on with the delays, and specifically tarmac delays? What's being done to address it, and why is it that this feels like it's an area that is so stubborn to resolve?
1: Well, so first off, we get flights that when they're around weather, which I think was, you know, Buck's flight, what happens is you have ground stop. And when you have a ground stop, you have airplanes that are still at the gate. They're supposed to take off, push back a half an hour, an hour before. Well, they don't because they can't take off. And that's the gate that you're supposed to go to. So you wait on the tarmac until they get cleared for takeoff. And that is an issue of weather. And you know, sometimes here's what I think the problem is. You should have pilots on airplanes say, hey, everybody, this is what's going on. There's a ground stop or gate's not open. You might look out your left hand side of the window and you see open gates. Those are not our gates. They're not our employees. They're not our equipment. We can't go into those gates. You might see them, but we can't go there. We're waiting for our gates to open. I think it's a communication problem first off, so people know what's happening. But when you say that things, so the numbers have gone up from 2024 to 2025. There's more tarmac delays.
0: Just to be clear, these are delays that are going for hours. This is not like a 5-minute delay. Go ahead.
1: Right, sure. And the reason that's

0: created significant gridlock during that time frame that made the numbers go up. So here's, let's level set this. Here's what's happening. You have weather. You have mechanical issues with airplanes. That's a majority of the delays that you'll see, and significant delays. A portion of it, though, is air traffic control, right? That's what I have control over. I can't control the weather. You guys know that.
1: Yeah, I know. But the weather also, Secretary Duffy, hasn't gotten worse in the last 2 years. Like, that's not a thing. So we understand. Everyone understands that there's thunder and lightning. The plane can't take off.
0: Listen, I looked at the numbers, just like you did. So I looked at, why did the numbers go up? And we had a couple of incidents in 2025 that caused the numbers to pop. And then we had a significant shutdown. So I'm not an apologist for delays. They're horrible. I'm doing all I can to make the system better. So let's talk about that.
1: Yeah.
0: I inherited a system that that we've talked about a lot. It's old. It's antiquated. No one has done anything for 20 years, 25 years to fix it. So I got $12.5 billion from Congress. We're putting in new fiber lines, replacing copper. We're 60% done with that. We're going to go from analog to digital. We have 1970s radios. We're staticky. We're going to put in brand new radios, crisp communication, new radar, new technology in the tower. So that's all the infrastructure of what the controllers use. But that doesn't really change. It a little bit changes, but doesn't fully change the experience of the traveler. I need to drive efficiency. How do I make the airspace operate better? How can I have airplanes navigate storms better so you don't see a two-hour delay on a tarmac, right? How can we have
1: And again, I'm not trying to interrupt you, Secretary, but just so people understand, I just experienced a two-hour delay with 180 other people after landing. So it's not like we couldn't take off. It was, no, we're just going to sit here. We're going to sit here for two hours after a three-hour flight. So that brings me to American Airlines, which is the flight that I was on. I have been told by people who would know, has made a decision for cost-cutting reasons to run on bare-bones skeleton crew in terms of rampers, in terms of basically the ground crew when you land. The idea being, we're just going to pass the delays and the frustration on to passengers, but that keeps our costs down day-to-day, so deal with it. As long as we have you out before 3 hours, if you've landed, too bad for you. Is that true?
0: Well, I don't have that source like you have. But I don't think airlines are in the business of trying to piss off passengers.
1: I don't know.
0: If you have an airline.
1: Okay, go ahead.
0: Airline,
1: sure.
0: But I'm going to talk about your flight. Yeah. So if you have a ground stop, you were allowed to land, but at your gate, there's still a plane that was supposed to leave 45 minutes before you got there. It's still at the gate because it can't take off. You don't have a gate to go to. So where were you going to go? Right. That's why you said on the tarmac, your gate was not available. There was a plane in it because it couldn't take off because of the weather in the Northeast. That's what happened to you. And then you looked out your window and you saw open gates. You were flying on American and you were seeing Delta gates, right? So you don't have American employees at the Delta gates. You don't have American equipment at the Delta gates. And we don't, because of safety and they have different equipment, I don't have Delta employees operate equipment that they don't know for an American airplane. Like, we don't do that. So that was your situation. Fully looked into it. Now, I think the pilots could have expressed that to you. You see gates. These are Delta gates. We can't go there. We have airplanes in our gate that we're supposed to go to. They can't leave because there's a ground stop. That might make you feel better about what's actually happening.
2: Secretary Duffy.
0: In the area, it was not a situation where there wasn't enough staff. It was weather. Confirmed by the FAA and the other airlines on the day of your flight.
2: Secretary Duffy, one of the things that's super frustrating to a lot of people is your predecessor, Mayor Pete, thanks for coming on with us. Your predecessor, Mayor Pete, focused on DEI when it came to hires. And oftentimes that is really detrimental to the overall environment. I think for most people, when you get on a plane, the number one thing you care about is, can the pilot land the plane safely? Not what is the race or gender or sexual orientation of a pilot. And certainly when it comes to air traffic control, there's even been reports that one of the issues was the air traffic controllers were over-indexing for white men. That's some of the reports that I've seen. What does the data reflect that you have been able to uncover since then? Was that actually occurring?

0: and what can be done, and what have you done to potentially make that better?
1: So this actually is not, this wasn't Pete, Mayor Pete. This was actually a program implemented under the Obama administration. They thought that there was too many white men as air traffic controllers. They wanted to diversify air traffic controllers. And so they tried to bring in people that were non-white men. And they successfully brought people into the academy when they did that. But the rules of the academy didn't change on who can graduate and who can't. And even though they brought in more diversity hires, when they did that, we had some of the lowest throughput of the academy. So we didn't get the controllers, you know, get into the school. So you still have to go through the schooling. You still have to pass the test. You still have to get certified in the airspace. And so they weren't able to get into towers through the DEI program. But the effort was made. And so what we do is we look for the best and the brightest. I don't care your sex, your race, your preference. We don't care. What we want is the best air traffic controllers, which is why this year we put out a request for gamers. We had 12,000 applications in 12 hours, 8,000 plus qualified. We have more throughput in the academy for air traffic controllers than we've had in 6 years. The best controllers are the oldest controllers. Instead of having them retire, I've offered them a 20% upfront tax bonus to stay on and keep working because we do have a shortage. But I have 4,000 in the pipeline right now for air traffic controllers. We have 11,000, again, the most we've had in 6 years. We're supercharging our controllers coming through the system. But I guess to the both of you, you haven't seen anybody focus more or do more in aviation in 30 years. This modernization is a huge effort. I think it's one of the most significant economic investments that the country is making, and we're doing it under budget and we are on time. Now, the software part of it, the Congress didn't give me the money for software. I need money to finish the software build. Because we've saved money, we're doing it even without Congress giving us the cash. But that is the magic. You want efficiency and safety in the airspace, and using, again, think about Windows 95. Who would use Windows 95 today when you have all the tools and technology that you have today? We're using a version of air traffic control that would be like Windows 95. You don't have the benefit of all the technological advancements that we've seen over 30 years. We want to give that to air traffic controllers and deploy that in the airspace, which is going to bring way more efficiency, which means there's way more delays.
0: I know you have 9 kids that you're responsible for in addition for all travel across the country. One of your son-in-laws, I believe, is endorsed by President Trump to be in Congress. You served in Congress before. You get to brag on the kids and the in-laws, probably not as much as you would like. Tell us about your son-in-law, his campaign, and what you think he could bring to bear when it comes to adding some more talent to Capitol Hill.
1: So his name is Michael Alfonso. He's a remarkable, hardworking, smart young man, 26 years old. One of these kids that got involved in politics once he saw Charlie Kirk's murder. He was, you know, a huge fan, had met Charlie. And you've seen this younger generation who were inspired by him getting involved in politics. And so if you look at what the left has done well, the youth movement, the socialist youth movement in America is afoot. The Democrat Socialists of America are expanding and growing. If you want to blunt that with young people, old people are not effective in delivering that message. You need young people in positions of leadership to deliver the message of free enterprise and conservative values to young people. So, and again, President Trump has met him, loved him, endorsed him. This kid's he's a fighter. He's a math major. Smart young man, and we come from a pretty big district in northern Wisconsin. I think all are part of 26 counties. Born and raised here, and loves the place, hunts, fishes, and will represent the people of this district really well. So, but you know, all races, they're tough. And he's working his tail off. Nothing is given to anybody. 7 days a week. 12 hours a day, which is what you have to do if you want to represent people.
2: Secretary Duffy, Transportation Secretary Duffy with us now. We just have about a minute, sir, so I wanted to jump in real quick with tell us about, because this is another positive initiative you guys are working on, the Build Grants. What are they and what are they doing for everybody?

0: So well, we changed from the last administration. The last administration didn't call the build grants. They called them raise grants, where they wanted to focus on diversity, equity, and inclusion. And so we now have gone back to what it's a build grant. We're $1 trillion in need in American infrastructure, roads and bridges. The last administration took 20% of this grant, $200 million, and instead of building roads and bridges, they built bike lanes. Now, again, love bikes, but when you don't have enough roads and bridges, we should not be building bike lanes, and especially from the federal government. If your community wants a bike lane, do it. We've taken out the bike lanes and the core infrastructure projects that Americans ride on, drive on every single day. But it's just, we're getting back to common sense policies that make this country actually work, as opposed to the crazy ideas of the leftists that ran the last administration.
1: Transportation Secretary Duffy, thank you so much for explaining what's going on today to everybody. Appreciate you being here, and good luck.
0: Thanks, Ben.
2: That's Secretary Sean Duffy. I want to tell you, I went over to Israel recently, and I saw all the work that the International Fellowship of Christians and Jews is doing for so many people out there, whether it's building more bomb shelters, whether it's putting hospitals underground so that they can survive in the event of attacks, whether it's building roofs over elementary schools. So much of what they do is just about protecting innocent people on behalf of so many Christians and Jews across the world. But this is an organization based right here in the United States. And for people who want to stand with Israel in the wake of October 7th, they have a new offer that allows you in the 250th year of the United States to also celebrate Israeli independence at the same time. Go to flagpenifcj.org. A U.S. and Israel pen can be yours for free at flagpenifcj.org. 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
5: 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And the next time someone asked, why did you do that? 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

0: 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Advertisement, not a promise to make a loan. Buck, this is one of the crazy things that's going on. The Democrats are staying committed to the idea that men can be women. This is going viral. I don't know if you have seen it. This is a UC San Francisco med school dean, chancellor, high-level person saying the vast majority of pregnancies occur in women.
1: Of course. The vast majority of pregnancies are in women, and I have absolutely no problem with using the word pregnant women. I use it myself.
2: Has a non-biological woman ever had a baby?
1: A transgender person can.
2: That's not a biological woman. Has a non-biological woman ever had a baby?
1: I would reiterate, we take
2: ridiculous.
1: Care.
0: Buck, this is where we are. They're going to the mat on this one.
3: Yes, they are. And you are going to a soccer game.
0: I am, Buck. How nervous are you for on behalf of jolly old England?
3: Clay, England's going home with the trophy, a trophy, a trophy. They're going to win the whole thing. You're going to be cheering for them in the stands. We'll be back with the third hour here. Stick around.
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6: Foley joined the FDNY in 1998 and served with Rescue Company No. 3 in the Bronx. After September 11th, he spent months at Ground Zero searching for victims, including his brother, firefighter Thomas Foley, who was killed in the attacks. Years later, Foley fought for health benefits for those suffering from 9/11-related illnesses.
8: After battling pancreatic cancer linked to his time at Ground Zero, Daniel Foley passed away at 46 years old. He's remembered as a great firefighter, a loving husband to his wife, Carrie.

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0: 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We love that we constantly hear customers tell us they heard our ads on the radio. Jake made the whole process simple and easy. I definitely recommend talking with him if you're looking to get your business out there.
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3: Back and forth with Iran. I'm Lisa Brady, Fox News.
4: After speaking with the president, it is clear that he is no longer negotiating. At this moment, he is striking.
3: Fox's Trey Yangs today after his White House interview with President Trump, who says U.S. strikes will expand. There were daytime strikes earlier today, and they're getting closer to energy sites the president says he's willing to hit by next week if the Iranians are unwilling to make a deal. But back channels do exist.
4: I asked the president, when was the last time you spoke with an Iranian official? And he said, my team spoke with Iranian officials an hour ago. And it gives you a sense of the real-time updates that the administration is getting, and also the warnings that they are delivering behind the scenes. You also have these other regional players, Pakistan and Qatar, that are continuing each and every day to try to bring both sides back to the negotiating table and reach a more stable agreement. But the memorandum of understanding was a relatively stable agreement, and it was violated. And so the question is, could they reach another deal that ultimately the Iranians will adhere to?
3: A U.S. blockade of Iranian ports is back in effect. Central Command says so far two commercial ships have been redirected. Iran's health ministry says recent U.S. strikes have killed at least 35 people, wounding more than 300. The U.S. military denies striking a civilian wheat storage facility yesterday. At his confirmation hearing, acting U.S. Attorney General Todd Blanche denying allegations he would use the Justice Department for political purposes, pressed by Democrats, including Minnesota Senator Amy Klobuchar, on a number of issues.
5: Will you commit to following clear federal law and not deploying federal agents to polling locations?
6: I will commit to following the law, Senator, of course.
5: Okay,
6: yes.
5: But does that include not deploying federal agents to polling places?
6: I will absolutely follow the law, no matter what it includes.
3: Blanche also telling lawmakers he takes responsibility for mistakes made during the release of the Epstein files. America is listening to Fox News.
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3: Florida pauses an effort to label a Muslim advocacy group as a terrorist organization.
8: The new Florida law would allow the state to label the Council on American Islamic Relations, or CARE, a terror group. Earlier in July, Governor Ron DeSantis said what it would mean if a local government supporting CARE got state money.
9: They will lose that state funding. If you have a school that's in league with CARE, they will become ineligible for those scholarship funds.
8: Hiba Rahim, who leads CARE in Florida, argued her group and other organizations have the right to challenge the government.
10: This is an effort to silence dissent.
8: Florida officials say the pause is for the state to decide how to implement the new law, so their effort has not ended.
3: Fox's Grinnell Scott. Another inflation drop. Prices at the wholesale level falling 0.3 of a point.

0: point in June, a day after a report showing consumer prices also fell, led by declines in energy costs. The year-over-year inflation cooling in both reports. However, oil and gas have been rising again more recently. Right now, the Dow's up 171 points. One British grocery store hoping soccer superstition can help England win the World Cup.
1: Ahead of this afternoon's World Cup semifinal against Argentina in Atlanta, Burundi has pulled Argentine Malbec wine from its shelves. A sign tells shoppers the bottles were removed in solidarity with England and adds, "It's coming home." Aldi even joked on Instagram, "If this doesn't help us win, we don't know what will." The tongue-in-cheek move quickly went viral, with thousands of likes and fans calling it everything from iconic to patriotism before profit. Whether it changes the score is another story, but it has already scored plenty of attention online. Matt Murphy, Fox News.
0: That semifinal match now less than an hour away, 3 p.m. Eastern on Fox. I'm Lisa Brady. This is Fox News.
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4: A baking muggy heat here for mid-July. You'll need the water bottle today. Sunshine's in the forecast around 90, feeling closer to 100. Westerly breeze and only a small chance of a cooling shower or storm. Thursday and Friday, more of the same. Bright sunshine, low 90s. A pop-up storm chance returning to the forecast on Friday and the weekend. About a 40 to 50% chance of showers and storms both Saturday and Sunday. Richard DeWedding of the Weather Channel, brought to you by Southeastern Cooling on News Talk 103.9.
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Hour three of Clay and Buck kicks off right now for this hour. Just Buck. Clay is, as you know, on the way to the fancy soccer game called football in many parts of the world, where my jolly English team is squaring off against Argentina. That's where the tango is from, right? Tango is Argentina. Samba is Brazil and tango is Argentina for the dances, right? That sounds right. Whatever. Close enough. I'm not good at either of those. But yes, there's a game that will be going on right after the show. So you can listen to this whole hour and then you can, if you choose to, turn on the semifinals of the World Cup. I hope England brings home the trophy and we shall see. And I will be somewhere, probably with my family here in New York, doing English soccer chants. Although I'm worried. Those Argentinians, they're a crafty bunch on the field. So he'll be at that game. We have a couple things I want to talk to you about this hour. First of all, I want to open the lines. We just had the Secretary of Transportation, Duffy, on, and he's a good man for giving us his time to show up. And I have met the Secretary previously when he was a congressman, and I like him. That said, I am entirely unsatisfied with what is going on with the airlines right now. You can take my thoughts and opinions on these things. There's also just the facts and the figures, which I think is a good place to go. I don't know how many of you fly frequently. I fly much more than I would like to, so this is something that comes up. But, for example, if you ask, are airlines, this is on Grok, cutting ground crews as a cost-cutting measure, and is that creating an increase in tarmac delays? Tarmac delays over the last couple of years are up over 100%, everybody. When I say delays, I mean long delays. Hours, over three. So the delays are skyrocketing. That's happening. Now, we could say it's COVID, and that's fine. We could say it's staffing issues from COVID and Biden being a moron, and that's fine. We're 2 years into Trump. A lot of things are being fixed. Let's fix this. So 3 hour plus domestic delays have risen significantly. And there's also now the reality of the staffing on the grounds. I asked that question to Grok. It said, this is the direct response, okay? When you ask the question, are they...

they saving margin? As in, are they saving dollars by making you, the passenger, wait? I'm not talking about weather. No one thinks you should go fly in a thunderstorm. I get it. But have they decided that they're going to increase their margin by making you wait up to that 3-hour mark when the fines actually kick in? The response on Grok: yes, there are ongoing crew staffing challenges in aviation. Some of it is tied to post-pandemic recovery and cost pressure. And these are creating delays, including the tarmac delays you were talking about. So, yeah, they have cut staff or they have insufficient staff for planes that land so that you can get off the plane. And I'll tell you this, for people who don't like the rule went into effect in 2010. The rule went into effect under the Obama administration, for what it's worth. And you say, I don't like rules, Buck. First of all, the airline's been bailed out by the taxpayer twice in the last 24 years or so, 25 years. Two bailouts, one during COVID, one after 9/11. The airlines are also among the most heavily regulated industries in the entire country right now. Now, you can say that's bad and we should have less regulation, and that's fine. And I think there's certainly an argument for that. But regulations that prevent you from being held captive on a plane for 10 hours at a time, I think that's probably a good thing. That used to happen to people. People would be on a hot tarmac in Phoenix, and they would have to wait for 8 hours, unable to exit. You're on the ground, 8 hours, can't go anywhere. Because of costs. Because, well, they don't want to have to refund your ticket. They don't want to have to rebook you, you know. Tough for you, right? So they passed the 3-hour rule. But more to the point, on-time departures, cancellations, long tarmac delays, all of it is up over the last 2 years. All of it. And substantially up. It's not the weather. And I think that some of the leadership of the airlines has a big part in this, which should be looked at. But for those of you who have experienced this, a lot of people need to be on time and flying places for work and have to deal with things. Why is it getting worse? I'm not, but what about a thunderstorm? Yeah, of course. No one's saying we're going to have perfect aviation, but it's gotten a lot worse in the last 2 years. And that's the part of this that I find unacceptable. That's the part of this that, and the data speaks to that. On-time departures down, cancellations up, ground tarmac stuff up. If we need a lot better, and Secretary Duffy was talking about this, we need better air traffic control. Okay, that needs to be an imminent priority. I mean, this is important because this can't just be done by the private sector. Unfortunately, for better or for worse, the government is deeply involved in the aviation industry. So it has to be something of a government fix. It has to be a government option. So that's, I want to take your calls on this and hear from, especially any of you, if you work on a ground crew, if you're a former pilot, you want to weigh in on this stuff, or you have a horror story. You know why my thing went viral? People are like, oh, it's because you had, you know how many flights I've had canceled, delayed over the last year? Tons. There's something different about landing and being, and landing in calm weather, by the way, and being told, yeah, you're just going to sit here for 2 hours. We don't have a gate for you. There are gates, but not a gate for you. How different is the technology, really? How about take one of those little rampy things that can go along the side of the plane and let us get off there? Oh, my gosh. Oh, it's a crazy idea. We got Elon trying to get us to Mars, but we can't figure out a way to be able to get 200 people off a plane that's already landed on the ground. It's unacceptable. It's unacceptable. And, you know, they send out somebody, because my thing went viral on X, and that's why, they send out somebody from the airline to be like, I'm sorry about your frustration. So I'm like, I don't want sorry. You're not sorry. You didn't do anything. I'm not a jerk. I'm not going to yell at you. I'm not mad at the airline attendants. I'm not mad at the pilot. Let's fix the system. Let's make the system better. That's my only, I it's not about being mad. It's not about being somebody, you know, who's going to like yell at people. I don't do that. Of course, because also someone could video me and I look like a jerk. That's not the only reason I don't do it, but that would be one reason. I want this to get better. And if for anyone who says it can't get better, well, why has it gotten a whole lot worse in 2 years? If it's staffing, if it's funding, if it's training, if it's whatever, then this needs to be absolutely prioritized across the board. And there, I mean, also, we got members of Congress. They got plenty of say on this. Ted Cruz on the Transportation Committee for the United States Senate. Let's have some of the airline CEOs explain, why is this getting worse? Don't tell me it's because there have been so many more thunderstorms in the last 2 years. That's not true. It is getting worse. A lot of people fly. It's a huge industry. It matters. Let's make this better. So that's my little say on that. Let's go to something else that just crossed my radar, which I thought was so interesting as well. On the let's fix things side of the equation, I stumbled across, I don't usually watch standard television,
So much.

so that when I'm in a hotel room, we have I have to like remember again how to use the guide and everything else, because I just have a smart TV at home with some streaming services, and that's it. Everything is internet based. I don't have cable, so I'm going through and I stumble upon this A&E show called Squatters. Have you guys seen this? I love this show. This show is amazing. And I've really done a lot of research into it because I have not experienced this, but I have close friends who have, where, and it's usually the same. People go, oh, it's about the fat cat landlords. Those people are morons. They don't know anything. It's usually someone with like an elderly family member and they pass. And then, you know, during the sort of post period of figuring out everything, there's someone who just knows and they move in. Someone from the neighborhood, some transient or takes, or it's somebody has an investment property that they're hoping is going to be part of their nest egg for retirement. They have one home that they want to rent out and they're hoping that that, you know, they'll build the equity and all these other things. And then some guy or gal, because by the way, this is one of those crimes where it actually is, you know, you're talking about shootings. It's like 95% guys. Squatting, you get a fair amount of women that do this too. It's not, this is a both sides of the gender spectrum issue. The laws in so many states about squatting are insane, and it is so unfair. It is, and I'll give you some examples, and this is why the show I think has caught on so much. This is the first A&E show I've watched probably since the one, what's the one where they're really cold with the crabs, and you know, they're the cold, they're great. Yes, Deadliest Catch. Thank you. Yeah, the one where the Alaska guys are like, you know, I'm gonna make 80 grand in 3 weeks as long as I don't lose a hand pulling these crabs out of the freezing cold water. Like, that show was cool. But this A&E show, it has this guy. I'm not forgetting his name, but he's the squatter hunter, and he has this thing where he's realized, if you have a lawful lease, how can a squatter, because the problem is the squatter has all these protections built in to stop landlords from being able to evict you. In California and in New York, those are the two worst states for this, no surprise, but there are a lot of states where this is the case. It is so expensive and time consuming to get rid of somebody who is not paying rent and who has no lawful right to be on your property, that you end up having to pay them off to leave. This happened to a friend of mine. He bought a home, wasn't his primary residence. He was going to renovate it and then rent it out or sell it. But he bought a home in Washington, D.C., which, as you can imagine, is pretty much as bad as New York on this stuff. The guy broke in, okay, never had lawful access to the place, breaking and entering, but they know the rules. These squatters know the rules. It was a nice home. I mean, it was under reno, but it was a, you know, nice place. Got utilities set up in his name. It took a year to get rid of him, a year of court and legal stuff. You can imagine what those expenses were. And in the end, he had to give him a $40,000 check to leave. No recoup of rent, no penalty for the squatter. And there are people who have systematically done this. Because think about that. You get to live rent free and you might even get a payoff at the end. And all you have is some person being like, hey, like, my life savings went into this. And like, now I can't pay my bills. Haha, tough for you. That's what ends up happening. So it is. And I know tons. I'm sure some of you have stories like this. I know tons of people who have dealt with this or know somebody who has dealt with this. So this guy, what he does, this squatter hunter, is he shows up and he says, look, I have a lease. So now he's essentially the roommate from hell. Now he's in a position where he is going to Flash Shelton. Now that is a cooler name than Buck Sexton. Flash Shelton? That's legit. By the way, can we invite him on? I would love to have him on the show. Can we invite him on the show? You know, I know we don't really do a lot of like more pop culture stuff here, but I would love to talk to this guy because especially what people saw during COVID, there were people who owned an investment property during COVID who ran out of money, you know, went bankrupt or close to bankrupt while somebody was squatting in their property and used all these sort of COVID exceptions as if that had

0: anything to do with anything.
1: You can't leave because you can't move because you might get a cold. The whole thing was absurd. And remember, the Supreme Court had to overturn the Biden administration on just saying, yeah, you can't evict anybody at all during COVID. I mean, that thing was nuts. States are beginning to address this more aggressively and need to. And Florida just got better on this. Now you can call the sheriff, because this has gotten completely out of control. And it's just an injustice. It's an injustice enabled by statute. It's an injustice enabled by representatives, depending on what. Now, I know it's not every state. Some of you in Oklahoma are probably like, you know, they got like 30 minutes to get out of my property. I mean, it's very different depending on where you are. But in a lot of these states, it is completely wrong what happens. And it's because of idiot politicians who want to seem like they're tenant friendly, when in reality, they have just enabled this whole class of absolute grifters. And then, of course, these costs are passed on to people, and the legal costs and everything. It's madness. So if you have any stories about that, too, by the way, but I got to tell you, the show with this Flash Shelton guy, it's great, because he does what I would do. He's like, OK, I'm now your roommate. You know what? Let's blast some death metal. Let's have the cops come and you tell them that I, meaning Flash, have a lease. You don't. And you want me to go because my music is too loud? Cops aren't going to do anything about that. Good luck. You've got a roommate problem now. And guess what? The squad. I looked this up because I was like, this has to be entirely staged. This has to be. No, I think it's pretty real, actually, because I looked up the statute. I know that the squatter problem is entirely real. And then his reaction to it. There's no way the person who is squatting could try to take the new roommate from hell to court. But guess what? Now they're in the court process too. So if they change the locks or they do anything, now they're going to be on the wrong side of the law very quickly and face real fines. So anyway, I love that. I watched like five. I don't watch anything. I watched like five episodes of this in a row on A&E last night. I thought it was a great show. We'll talk either airlines or squatting. How about that? Get you guys fired up. 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
9: 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Ella Langley's song holds for a 13th week at number one on the Billboard Hot 100. The hit, which first led the Hot 100 in February, is one of just five and the only one by an act known for primarily recording country music to have dominated for 13 weeks or more among female acts.
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9: The band Perry has released You Lie Forever Version, a new take on the group's platinum-certified breakout single, featuring rising singer-songwriter Caitlin Butts. 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That's Fox Country on Fox News.
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3: All right, welcome back into Clay and Buck here. We got a lot of calls. Let's get to them. We'll take some now and also on the other side of the breaks. If you're on hold, stay with us. Bill in Sacramento, you want to talk? What's up, Bill?
4: Buck, you know, you guys are the best. I've listened to you since you guys started, and I was a big Rush Limbaugh listener. And Mark Levin is really, I met him in the Reagan Library, but you know,
3: Mark is great. You know, Mark let me go onto his show twice to talk about my book. So I've also been a longtime Mark Levin fan. But go ahead.
4: Oh yeah, I know. Mark, he's, you know, a legend. Talks about a legend, and Mark thinks so highly of you. And you guys work together and. Like that, but no one can pull one over on you or Mark or Clay. Of course, I talk good about Clay too, you know. So
3: what's top of your mind, Bill? I appreciate the kind words. We only got a minute here. Get to it.
4: Oh yeah, you know, the airline thing. I think my opinion. I've been following the talk radio for like 11 years, all over the place, and the far left and all that. Sean Duffy really didn't address the delay on the tarmac on a crystal clear day. I mean, it's the staff. I could see through that. And he, you know.
3: Yeah, well, look, Bill, I appreciate you calling in. We're about to get into a break here. We'll take more calls on the other side of this. By the way, a lot of you want to talk about this and also the eviction thing. I'll just say this. Look, if the airlines are cutting corners and cutting hours out of your life as a result, we should at least know that. And I'm telling you that that's what's happening. So you can care about it or not, but this whole thing about hiding behind weather or whatever, that's not true. That's just not true. We all know that there's weather. Weather hasn't gotten worse in the last 2 years. Airline staffing has, and they're doing this as a cost-cutting measure, and they're doing this with a lot of federal help and, you know, regulation and everything else. Anyway, I can't fix it all right this second, but I want to fix it overall for all of us. 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
7: With another ARN News update, I'm Leah Brandon. A man is being held in connection with a double murder in Irondale. Investigators say LaDerek Broadnax was on probation after an attempted murder conviction when he killed Andrew Cole and Alexis Coates. Police Lieutenant Jason Hill says the killer knew the victims.
8: There's no explanation. Absolutely no explanation for that type of violence in our society. Unfortunately, it happened.
7: Neighbors have complained about squatters and drug activity at the home. Broadnax is charged with capital murder and is being held on no bond. And a worker has died in what's being described as an industrial accident in Birmingham. Authorities say it happened at Mill Steel. We're waiting for more information on what caused the worker's death. OSHA is investigating.

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10: A baking, muggy heat here for mid-July. You'll need the water bottle today. Sunshine's in the forecast, around 90, feeling closer to 100. Westerly breeze and only a small chance of a cooling shower or storm. Thursday and Friday, more of the same. Bright sunshine, low 90s. A pop-up storm chance returning to the forecast on Friday and the weekend. About a 40 to 50% chance of showers and storms both Saturday and Sunday. Richard DeWetting of the Weather Channel, brought to you by Southeastern Cooling on News Talk 103.9.
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0: Welcome back in here to Clay and Buck. So we got a lot of calls. We got a lot of people to talk about all the things going on. Let's do some of that. Linda in Florida. What's going on, Linda?
1: Hey, Buck. Listen, I don't hardly ever get through, so I'm so excited. You know, I listened to Rush for years, and when he died, I didn't know what I was going to do, and then I found y'all. So I wanted to say that.
0: Thank you.
1: And I had three quickies, because I trust your knowledge of what

0: really is. Mm-hmm. Those squatters. If somebody breaks into my house, I can shoot them dead. If I walk into my house and there's somebody broke in, what's the difference in the law? Number two, how did Senator Lindsey Graham's sister qualify to become a senator? I know interim, but what are her qualifications and what was she doing before she got picked? And then the third one, oh my gosh, it slipped my mind. Oh, the TSA workers, they don't get paid squat. You can get out of that job and go anywhere and make what they pay those people.
1: Okay, Linda, I got a lot here. Hey, I appreciate that you had them lined up. You got right to them. I'm taking a little note here as I go. Thank you, Linda, for calling. I promise I'm going to address your stuff. But thank you for calling in. So we had the first one was about kind of like Castle Doctrine squatter, and then the second one was about Lindsey Graham sister, and then what was the third one she just threw in there? TSA. Okay. Oh, whew. All right. Cracking the knuckles on this one. Okay, here we go. Diving in, Linda, diving in. Definitely do not shoot or use any form of force whatsoever on a squatter. If you were to, you would face likely assault and or manslaughter charges, okay? That's part one. Part two of this, the reason for that is for you to make an active, let's say, Castle Doctrine self-defense claim, there has to be an imminent threat to you. Right. This is a little similar to someone breaks into your home and then runs out and runs across the street and you chase them. And, you know, you've got your pistol and you put three in their back. You're going to prison. Right. Because there's no longer an active threat. They have left your property, your premises. You have chased them. If you arrive at a premises and there is a person there who has belongings, who perhaps has utilities. And now you may say, well, I don't know this. Look, if you go into your home and a squatter attacks you and you had no idea they were there, you would have a viable self-defense claim. If you go into your home and it's, you know, daylight and you knock on the door and you're like, hold on a second, I didn't sign a lease for anybody. They come to the door and say, you know, hi, my name is John Smith. I live here now. And, you know, you can call the sheriff. Go ahead. If you use violence or force on that person, you're going to prison. It has to do with your justification for force and self-defense. Now, I know for a lot of you, you're going to say, well, that's so unfair. That's crazy. But yeah, that's why squatters.

0: she said she will carry on his work and honor his legacy. So it's just totally legitimate in terms of, like, it's totally legal to do this. I think her question, Lynn's question, was more, what qualification does she have? You know, this is sort of a tradition thing. There's an election coming up. It's not going to be for very long at all. So it's a temporary inheritance of this seat via governor's appointment. You know, some people like it, some people don't. So I think it's a very valid question Linda asks. And what's she going to do? Hopefully just vote along with the Republicans and that's that. But it's a fair question. Is she qualified to be a United States Senator? No, except for the fact that she's appointed by the governor. So that's a reality. Let's see here. Oh, Ray in Massachusetts. Oh, man, Massachusetts, the People's Republic of. I think I know where this conversation is going to be going. You know, Ray, I lived in Massachusetts for 4 years. It's the politics are rough up. There's some beautiful parts of it, but the politics are rough. What did you deal with?
1: My sympathies. Okay, I want you to underscore this. No one in this country listening right now, unless they have been through what I'm going to say, has any clue how bad it is. The tenant land law rules in the state of Massachusetts and most blue states are not only unconstitutional, they're communistic. I lost $200,000 being a landlord in the state of Massachusetts. I had 14 evictions in 5 years. I had one judge tell me, and I quote, "I don't care what the law says." That tenant stayed 14 months without giving me a dime. I would be a multimillionaire today if I didn't give up in 2001 after those 14 evictions.
0: Man, I'm so sorry to hear that. It's and when you go to the court, I'm just wondering, because you really dealt with this, Ray. The judge, I mean, there's no sense of justice when you're dealing with these squatters, right? I mean, they just keep delaying and delaying, and you really get the sense that the system is on the side of the people who are unlawfully taking your property.
1: You have no idea unless you've been through it. I'm a poor kid from the projects. I work two jobs full-time. I'm a college graduate. The day I graduated college, if you told me that's what I was going to experience in this country, I would have said, you're out of your mind. It can't happen. I can give you horror story after horror story, and I can prove every word that comes out of my mouth. 50% of the reason I'm not a multimillionaire is because of the state of Massachusetts tenants' communistic laws. The other 50% of the reason is I ended up in divorce court in the state of Massachusetts, which is just as bad as the housing court.
0: Right, well, that's a different segment, but but my buddy, hey, Ray, my sympathy for you on all the challenges therein, but I appreciate you calling in, sharing your experience. And you know, again, these things that I talk to you guys about, as people will say, oh, why are you complaining? Or don't be a Karen or something. I'm addressing problems and want redress of this. I'm not complaining about this to complain. There's a problem right now with airlines. It's real, and people need to understand that it's real, and I think it can be fixed, and it should be fixed. There's a problem with property rights and squatters. I would also extend it to, you know, what's going on here in New York City with they now have this, like, pied-à-terre tax. Now, that's purely more ideological, but I'm just saying they're making – housing has never been more expensive than it is right now in New York, where I currently am. Never been more expensive. And Mamdani, the new mayor, his whole thing is he's going to make – now, I understand it hasn't been that long, but it's going in the wrong – it's one thing to say it's the same as it was. It's going in the wrong direction. It's getting more expensive. And the things he's doing is going to make it more expensive. So there's complaining, and then there's addressing a problem so you can fix it. And I want to be clear. State of Florida, for example, I'm sure there are some other states. State of Florida has gotten much better about and I mean the last couple of years – about evicting squatters. And do you know why? Because of the horror stories of people, just like Ray, who called in. Now, that was Massachusetts, but the same thing. People just completely take advantage of the system, you know, just run you through the gauntlet of the courts as long as possible. And you're burning all of this money. They're getting a free stay. And by the way, if you go into bankruptcy, or if the home that is being squatted on goes into, you know, if you get behind on those mortgage payments, there's no one's coming to help you or save you. The squatter just gets to leave, but you know, you could have your home repossessed. And then, and the fact that this happens, right? So, and that's why I just thought that show was so has caught such fire right now, at least with me. And I think it looks like it's a pretty popular.

0: show, from what I can understand online. But beyond that, I want every state legislature that's sane to make that very, there should be very clear rules of the road here. You know, if you don't have legal right to a residence or whatever, it's got to be possible to get you out in 30 days. They got to be able to get you in front of whoever they got to get you in front of and take a look. You know, I know there can be extenuating circumstances and such, but if somebody never had a lawful right to the premises in the first place, it shouldn't be where they can just sit there and win. I mean, think about that. They end up winning in this whole thing. Here we go. Sheridan in Las Vegas wants to talk airlines. Go ahead, Sheridan.
1: Misspoke to the gentleman. So I flew in from Las Vegas, Nevada to Everett, Washington, and last year to see my son. And they told us that they couldn't land the plane because of the weather. And yet the people with the little trolleys that pick up the luggage, you could see them down there. You could see that one of them was a girl and one of them was a boy, and it was ridiculous. So we sat there in the sky, and they said that we were circling, you know, and that we'd land in a minute. And it was just ridiculous. Next thing you know, they came on the air about 20 minutes later and said, we're going to fly you. And I said to L.A., my mistake, we're going to fly you to Seattle, and you're going to have to land in Seattle. My son's car wasn't working, so he had to borrow a car to pick me up, and he has cancer. I was really irritated, and they didn't compensate. They just blew us off, and it was just ridiculous. Yeah.
0: I got to thank you for calling in, Sheridan. I got to tell you, you know, after even my thing, I mean, they offered me like a $15 meal voucher. And of course, which I did not take. But I'm like, you guys really think like a – don't offer me a bologna sandwich. Like, I'm not, again, I don't blame, and I had this experience. American Airlines sent a representative to meet me at the jetway because I was tweeting about this and it went kind of viral and the whole thing. So they were monitoring, and of course I tagged American Airlines, so they were monitoring it, and they came and they said, you know, we're sorry about your frustration. The whole thing, the whole system is now set up with these airlines so that they are sent to manage your anger instead of addressing core underlying problems. And that's why I get so frustrated with people who are like, it's the weather. I'm not talking about weather, okay? And anyone who's like, there are weather delays, they don't know what they're talking about because they don't know what the data shows. The data shows that the airline travel is getting dramatically worse over the last 2 years. And our team has been in charge for 2 years, okay? That is reality. So this should be, if it were going in the other direction, I would say, oh, okay, you know, the things are getting, you know, they're working, they're fixing it. It's getting worse. And for a lot of you, maybe some of you don't fly, so you don't care. You think it's not your problem. But those of you who do fly, I mean, I don't know how many of you think you would last 8 hours on a hot tarmac when you're not allowed to go anywhere. Maybe you get a couple of screaming babies in there. But at some point, it becomes cruel and unusual punishment. Like, at some point, I think we could all agree. And they had to pass a regulation on that. So that's what I would say to people who are wondering why I think this matters. And you know why this stuff changes? Because people talk about it and they're frustrated. And the airlines either listen and make arrangements to be better at this, or the regulators step in and say you can't just make extra dollars and cents off of people's misery. But if no one talks about it, it does not get better. Let's see. Dennis in Annapolis, actually, yeah, Dennis in Annapolis, Maryland. We'll take this and we'll go to break. Go ahead, Dennis.
2: All right. Love your guys' shows.
0: Thank you.
2: I'm a regular listener. Yeah, I'm outraged at this Stanford, I guess it's a chancellor. I thought it was a dean, with this medical nonsense, science denying of a man can get pregnant. I mean, this is just simply outrageous. I mean, you say that on in a lecture back when I was in medical school, you'd been laughed off the stage. These medical schools keep trying to push this leftist transgender nonsense through, despite some of the reforms that have come through, and as well as some social justice nonsense. And you know, there's only so many hours in a day for medical students to learn medicine. And the leftists keep trying to inject politics into medicine. And it's just aggravating. It really is. Let's stick to the science. It's 100% impossible for a man to get pregnant.

0: Yes, it is.
1: Correct. A man cannot get pregnant. But I think if you were to go ask for a show of hands, and I think there's been some video that has already sort of shown this, or at least there were some entirely masked graduating classes from medical school that were making the rounds maybe a couple of years ago. I think if you went into most medical schools in America right now and you asked all of the gathered medical students in a large auditorium, let's say, can a man get pregnant? Raise your hand if yes. I think 80 to 90% of the hands in the room would go up in a medical school right now. I think if you ask the professors, it might be 100. That's where we are, my friends. They have not backed off this at all. They're just waiting until they're back in power to make you a part of the delusion and of the madness, to force you to do it, even though you know it's not true. All right, do you own a business? 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
4: Money ready? Welcome back in here, guys. Thanks for being here. Clay will be back tomorrow. Look for him in the front row with his face painted the colors of... Is it the Union Jack? No, it would be... for England. What's the name of the flag? Is the Union Jack, right? Yeah. So, hopefully he's rooting Team England. That's going to start here in just a few minutes. Something that the team brought to my attention, I didn't even really see it until now, so I'm catching up in real time. But apparently there could be a Trump... What's this Trump $1 coin situation? Scott Jennings was talking about this. Have you guys seen this? This is interesting. Play 20.
5: I've seen the coin, by the way. A few weeks ago, I held one in my hand before this became public. And I asked the Treasurer of the United States, I thought you couldn't put a living person on money. And he said, no, printed bills, but the coins were okay. So that answered one question for me. You know what I think is going to happen to it? It's going to be a collector's item.
6: No,
5: it's going to be a whole bunch of people
6: who want
5: to collect it. And that's what's going to happen.
4: No, it's not, she says. Oh, I would want a Trump dollar. The U.S. Mint's going to be striking $1 coins with a portrait of President Trump on it. So Scott Bessent, when did he announce this, guys? This just happened, right? Okay, yeah. It was just this morning. That's why I'm just hearing about it now. Not an absolute top of the fold news story, but interesting nonetheless. Now I'm kind of jealous. I kind of want to. What do you guys think about a commemorative Clay and Buck gold coin? That would be kind of fun. You know, Clay on one side, Buck on the other. You know, there you go. It could be two sides of the same coin. There's a lot of, you know what I mean? There's a lot of ways you can work with this. But yeah, I definitely want the Trump coin. He's got the coif, the swoop of beautiful blonde hair. I'm looking at it right now. He's looking serious and statesmanlike. So Trump $1 coins, everybody. They're going to be out there. Get yours when you can.
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4: Reassurance on Capitol Hill. Elisa Brady, Fox News. It's a common theme at three confirmation hearings, one of them for Dr. Erica Schwartz, the president's pick to lead the CDC.
5: Schwartz served as deputy surgeon general in the first Trump administration. She's a retired Public Health Service rear admiral, telling Senate Help Committee members today that she's always stood up for what is true and right.
6: You have my assurances that I will do that. I will never betray the science, ever. I will go where the science leads us. I will not have predetermined answers to conclusions.
5: Schwartz commits to restoring trust post-COVID as Democrat lawmakers criticize turnover at the CDC.
4: Fox's Alexandria Hoff, the former CDC director, was ousted after a dispute with the health secretary over vaccine policy. Dr. Schwartz also telling a Senate panel she would look into why mandatory surveillance of cyclospora was ended last year. That's the parasite driving the current outbreak of a stomach illness in more than 30 states, suspected of being linked to lettuce, but the specific source still under investigation. Acting Attorney General Todd Blanche also facing lawmakers, insisting he would not use the Justice Department for political purposes if confirmed as AG. Former federal prosecutor Jay Clayton facing questions from Democratic Senator Mark Warner about his qualifications to be Director of National Intelligence.
7: If you get this job, you're going to have intimacy with all of the nation's top closely guarded secrets.
8: As the U.S. Attorney for the Southern District of New York, I've gained significant national security experience.
4: Clayton says that includes cases involving foreign terrorist groups, counter-espionage, and the abuse of communications platforms. A fifth day of strikes on Iran.
9: President Trump said that the strikes are going to continue and expand against the regime. Well, this morning, U.S. Central Command announced around 6 a.m. Eastern time that they were striking once again during the daytime Iranian territory.
4: Fox's Trey Yinks, the president ramping up pressure on Iran to make a deal. 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
4: A plan to suspend ICE vehicle stops around the country hits a presidential roadblock.
11: ICE cannot give up one of its most important and effective crime-fighting tools, the traffic stop, President Trump wrote on social media, overturning a decision by Homeland Security Secretary Mark Wayne Mullen to limit traffic stops following a series of deadly encounters. The president says a temporary moratorium on traffic stops by immigration enforcement agents is playing into the hands of criminals. The suspension of most traffic stops came after two deadly shootings in Maine and Texas, and a third man killed by a tractor trailer while running from ICE agents. At the White House, Jared Halpern, Fox News.
4: After years of debate in France about assisted dying, the National Assembly gives final approval to a bill that allows adults with incurable illnesses to receive lethal medication. Existing legislation allowed doctors in France to keep terminally ill patients sedated before death, but stopped short of assisted suicide or euthanasia. A Hockey Hall of Famer resigns, sending shockwaves through the NHL.
12: Steve Yzerman abruptly stepping down from his post as general manager of the Detroit Red Wings. The announcement coming several weeks after team captain Dylan Trey

0: Phoenix franchise says the search for a new head of hockey operations is already underway, and that Iserman will continue to be in charge of day-to-day operations until his successor is named. The Red Wings have missed the playoffs in 10 straight seasons. Stevie Y spent his entire 22-season playing career in Detroit, winning 3 Stanley Cups. Frank Lanza, Fox News.
1: The other half of the FIFA World Cup final is about to be set, with England facing defending champs Argentina in Atlanta. At this hour on Fox, the winner plays Spain Sunday for the title. An hour to the close on Wall Street, stocks remain higher. The Dow's up 75 points. The NASDAQ up 123. I'm Lisa Brady, Fox News.
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3: Baking muggy heat here for mid-July. You'll need the water bottle today. Sunshine's in the forecast around 90, feeling closer to 100. Westerly breeze and only a small chance of a cooling shower or storm. Thursday and Friday, more of the same. Bright sunshine, low 90s. A pop-up storm chance returning to the forecast on Friday. And the weekend, about a 40 to 50% chance of showers and storms both Saturday and Sunday. Richard DeWedding at the Weather Channel, brought to you by Southeastern Cooling on News Talk 103.9.
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0: come along.
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6: All right, thank you, Scott Shannon. Thanks to all of you for being with us. Write down our toll-free telephone number if you want to be a part of the program. It's 800-941-SEAN if you want to join us. Well, I see that the text messages of more than 40 members of Congress were viewed by the then special counsel, Jack Smith, and his team amid probes into President Donald J. Trump, which many Republicans say ran roughshod over the Constitution. Now, I'm not going to tell you who, but I got a call yesterday from a prominent member of Congress saying that, and the article, it does go on to say that a lot of the interest apparently was not necessarily the congressperson or the senator themselves. One person, for example, Susan Collins, why would she be on the list? But the interest was with who they were talking to and what they were talking about. So this call comes in and I'm like, it's a friend of mine. I'll say that much. The name wouldn't surprise you if I gave it to you. And I was told that, yeah, my data, my name came up and is apparently was part of the examination that took place here. I'm telling you right now, I'm fed up with this. And it's not the first time, and I don't like to complain, you know, about some of the more intrusive aspects of my life. I don't come on the air, you know, over the years, like Amy Coney Barrett and Justice Kagan yesterday. You know, I don't like when we have elected officials, Supreme Court justices that are living in fear, especially when they have young children, you know.

But, you know, where did it all come from? I think it started with Chuck Schumer, you know, standing on the steps of the Supreme Court. I want to tell you, Gorsuch, I'll tell you, Kavanaugh, you have released the whirlwind and you will pay the price. Remember he said that? You won't know what hit you if you go forward with these decisive, awful decisions. Insightful, dehumanizing rhetoric from the guy that, quote, is the leader of the Democrats in the Senate. You know, those words are heard and heard loudly by a lot of people that are lunatics. You know, we now live in an assassination culture that I never thought we'd live through in our lifetime. It's getting scarier by the day. I mean, we watched all the evidence come out in the Charlie Kirk case last week, and the evidence was overwhelming and incontrovertible. I hope it shuts up, you know, all the people with their bizarre conspiracy theories, you know, making the life of one Erica Kirk a living hell, and these young people that are at TPUSA, Turning Point USA, you know, let them try to finish the mission. Look, there's never going to be another Charlie Kirk. Like when we lost Rush Limbaugh, I said there'll never be anybody that can replace him. I was not wrong. But I know that Charlie, I knew him well, and I know that Rush, I knew him well, you know, would want us all to continue in the fight because this is what defined their lives and would want the best out of us. But this has got to stop. And, you know, what they describe, we'll get into this in more detail later in the program with Greg Jarrett today, but I'm telling you right now, I am fed up with this idea that they can just continually release my text messages. That, okay, maybe that's selfish, self-serving, whatever you want to say. But, you know, what about my constitutional rights here? Now, I never heard anybody, it was covered exhaustively, extensively. Linda, you remember the day, I think you were the first to say, have you been watching MSNBC and fake news CNN? Because you're all over it right now. And, you know, at one point, I think the first release was Paul Manafort and I texting. And what was it, 1,100, 1,200 text messages between the two of us. And the most bizarre coverage I've ever seen in my life is, well, it sounds like one of his monologues. He really believes this stuff. Now, what does that imply? That implies that the stuff, what, that they say that they don't believe, that's not real and not from the heart and not sincere? Because that's how I interpreted that commentary. But they're still private and personal. You know, I'll never forgive Liz Cheney for what she did and Benny Thompson, you know, releasing my messages with Mark Meadows, if, by the way, selectively, and Jim Jordan and Kayleigh McEnany and other people. And it was selective what they did. You know, I don't think I ever, they tried to get me to voluntarily go testify before the committee. You know what we did, Linda? You know what we did? Nothing. Never responded to them because I had no obligation to respond to them. And on the advice of my counsel, who would have been a fierce advocate. But at some point here, and we'll have Greg Jarrett on, I brought it to his attention last night, you know, I am not, in the sense, I'm not an elected official. I'm not doing anything illegal. I pay all of my taxes. I do. I tell my accountants, I've been telling them for decades, pay it all, you know, take appropriate deductions. Don't skirt the line ever, whatever it is, pay it. You know, well, you probably could get away. No, I'm not trying to get away with anything. Just pay it. You know, I want to go to sleep at night. I don't want to have anything hanging over my head. But, you know, why would he be or his team have access to my text messages? You know, is it actionable? If it is, I'm telling you right now, I am inclined to move forward and sue all of them. Because this is not the first time, not the second time, but now the third time. And by the way, as all these people on fake news, CNN and MSDNC, you know, comment on the fact that, wow, I can't believe it sounds like his monologues and, you know, he must really believe this stuff. Did they expect me to be a different person, you know, on air and a different person texting privately with people? If that's how, maybe that just reveals how they are, which to me is quite a revelation on their part. You remember.

0: remember that, Linda. I mean, you were there. Like, are you watching this?
1: Well, remember? I mean, it was 52 pages of text messages. 52
0: that was just
1: pages.
0: One of the releases.
1: And that was just
0: it's
1: you
0: pretty disgusting.
1: And Manafort. It was incredible.
0: And you might have even been called in. I don't know if you got caught.
1: I was
0: that,
1: definitely pulled in. But see, they had to redact all of my text messages because I have, you know, a flavor for certain words. So I got protected by my, you know, my spicy language. It worked out for me.
0: You see, that might be the one advantage. Maybe I need to drop a lot
1: just
0: more
1: F-bombs maybe.
0: In my text messages.
1: I'm just saying.
0: That
1: maybe
0: might
1: try
0: be
1: it
0: the
1: on
0: best
1: precise.
0: Maybe the best advice you've ever given me.
1: You're welcome.
0: But by the way, Speaker Johnson ended weeks-long blockade in the House floor, handing what was a key victory to after a rebellion brought by a few people in Congress, and the House successfully passed a procedural vote, teeing up votes on an appropriations bill to fund the State Department, legislation making daylight savings time permanent, and seeking in a measure to improve veterans' benefits. Johnson also agreed to pair the State Department funding bill with the Save America Act, prompting several conservative holdouts to flip their votes after demanding the House increase pressure on the Senate to pass the stalled measure. Look, I mean, I'm hoping, I'm praying. I've not been overly confident, but, you know, with the pressure the president's been putting on, you never know. By the way, the president is kind of put to rest. We'll know for sure. The medical examiner's report, there was a full autopsy of Senator Lindsey Graham. I've learned a lot about his health. I really don't feel comfortable sharing what I know. Let's put it this way. He had issues with blockage, his heart. He had issues, other issues related with clotting. I'm just being very, very obscure here. However, when you have an aorta dissection, which it appears what the preliminary report of his autopsy says, that is honestly separate and unrelated, except it probably means that Lindsay and, you know, my friend, I mean, if he was around, I would be so mad at him because he's not at all paying attention to his health. And had he paid more attention, maybe, you know, he'd be alive today. And I have too many of my friends that pay no attention to health issues at all. And I'm not the best. I'm not the guy that loves to run to the doctor. I'm telling you, you got the wrong guy. We have updates in Iran. The president has been pounding the living hell out of them. No other way to put it. Warned Iran yesterday that if they don't start getting serious, the next targets will be Iran's bridges. It will be their power plants. And anyway, reported U.S. strike on a railway bridge in northern Iran has drawn the attention of a lesser known front in this conflict. And that is the battle over transport corridors linking Iran to Central Asia, Russia, and China. Brilliant move, strategic on our part. Iranian state media, the IRGC, said the cruise missiles attributed to the U.S. forces. Struck this railway bridge. That, in fact, connected them to Russia and China. Brilliant move on our part. You know, check and checkmate once again. By the way, you know, President Trump put this out there. And there are so many people that purposely distort the Trump doctrine. You know, but they ignore him beating the ISIS caliphate, taking out the world's worst terrorist, Soleimani, Baghdadi, mother of all bombs in Afghanistan. They forget that part. But this is Trump in 1980, a very famous interview that he did with Ronan Barrett. Listen to what he says in this clip.
2: The toll records that you requested.
3: When you get the respect of the other countries, then the other countries tend to do a little bit as you do, and you can create the right attitudes. The Iranian situation is a case in point. That they hold our hostages is just absolutely and totally ridiculous. That this country sits back and allows a country such as Iran to hold our hostages, to my way of thinking, is a horror. And I don't think they'd do it with other countries. I honestly don't think they'd do it with other countries.
4: Obviously, you're advocating that we should have gone in there with troops, etc., and brought our boys out.
3: I absolutely feel that, yes. I don't think there's any question, and there's no question in my... I think right now would be an issue, and I believe that we should have done.

0: on it, and I'm very disappointed that we didn't do it. And I don't think anybody would have held us in abeyance. I don't think anybody would have been angry with us. And we had every right to do it at the time. I think we've lost the opportunity.
1: And he's now not ruling out Karg Island and a takeover there. And, you know, to me, we've now gotten to a very simple part of this equation. There are hardliners, loyalists to the former, now dead, Supreme Leader Ali Khamenei, that keep wanting to muddy the waters of a negotiated settlement that others are clearly willing to do. So now the president will expand strikes on Iran. Power plants are the next to go. But I'd like to see, you know, we have executive orders that prevent it, but other countries are free to do whatever they want. I'd like to see these obstructionists, hardliners, you know, they always talk about wanting to see 72 virgins. Maybe this would, you know, be the time that if they're going to get in the way of progress, peace, and, you know, a benefit for the entire region, hold those people accountable for what they're doing. Because otherwise, there's not going to be any infrastructure left for the 94 million Iranians that, you know, have lived in hell for 47 years. So we'll see. I mean, it's going to be very interesting. But CENTCOM is now resuming the naval blockade. That is a big part of it. The president now threatening Iran's Pixac Mountain, as the president warns that could be targeted. That's by one of the other nuclear facilities that we hit, you know, the Nance facility, the Nance enrichment plant. And if, you know, again, just degrading them militarily day after day after day, you know, is having a massive impact. Again, I had said this a long time ago. We can do it. They can do it the hard way. They can do it the easy way. A lot of information on job issues. And, you know, for example, the Fed big to Congress, no tolerance for inflation, won't overread or cherry pick data after benign inflation numbers, refused to give an outlook for the future. Fed Chairman Kevin Warsh on Tuesday testifying before the House Financial Services Committee. Scott Bessent crediting Trump's immigration policies, helping to return jobs to the American people as wage gains, you know, out now have resumed. The inflation rate for June hits a 6-year low. Oh, you're not going to hear that. Unexpected numbers low. Consumer inflation cooling more than expected in June as well, as gas prices falling. You know, yeah, the conflict does complicate things, but hopefully that will all be dealt with. We have a lot coming up today. We got All Things Simple Man, Bill O'Reilly. We got Greg Jarrett and much, much more. Write down our toll-free number. It's 800-941-SEAN if you want to be a part of the program. You know, for far too many of our brave veterans that served this country honorably, well, they find themselves homeless or at the risk of becoming homeless. Glenda Williams, case in point, U.S. Army vet facing homelessness along with her 5 children. And she was struggling to keep up with the rent, basic living expenses. She sadly was living in a dilapidated, broken down apartment with rodents, mold, broken windows, broken electrical appliances. And the Tunnel to Towers Foundation stepped in to help because of your generosity through their homeless veterans program and provided her with not just shelter, but a safe and secure environment where she and her children are now thriving. She's now returned to school. She's pursuing a degree. Her children are excelling in their studies. And, you know, just imagine heroes like Glenda and other people, you know, what it's like that they're able to make sure that their family are safe and stable and on a solid foundation to build a new beginning after all they've done for us. Anyway, there's still so many people to help. 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We'll take a quick break. We'll come right back. We'll continue straight ahead. It's the Sean Hannity Show.
2: 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Trump answered 100 questions this morning. So

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2: A lot coming up today. We'll get Bill O'Reilly's take on the radical left. We'll get Greg Jarrett on a couple of issues, not the least of which is threatening Supreme Court justices. And, yeah, Jack Smith, was it abuse of power? Text messages, was I included? Straight ahead.
3: With another ARN News update, I'm Jim Faraday. The candidates running for governor taking different approaches on the issue of data centers. Senator Tommy Tuberville says he wants to attract more data centers to the state, and he says opposition is being ginned up by China. Democrat Doug Jones says he would place a statewide moratorium on data centers while their impacts are being studied. After the House passes a bill making daylight saving time permanent, Senator Tommy Tuberville asks, what's the holdup in the Senate? Senator Tuberville has led efforts to pass the bill over the years, and President Trump supports the measure. It ran into problems last year in the Senate. One of Wilcox County's largest employers is temporarily suspending operations. International Paper says the shutdown of its mill comes after weather damaged a critical roof. I'm Jim Faraday.
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5: This is House Call for Health. Coffee lovers may have another reason to grab another cup of Joe. A new study suggests regular coffee consumption can significantly lower the risk of liver disease. Researchers looking at results of dietary questionnaires filled out by more than 355,000 healthy adults over a 13-year period. Those who drank five or more cups of coffee a day had a 32% lower risk of cirrhosis, a liver disease, a 47% lower risk of liver cancer, and a 42% lower risk of dying from liver disease. The study noted benefits appear to come from more than just caffeine because both regular and decaf were linked to healthier liver outcomes. Researchers say the next step is to identify the specific compounds in coffee that are responsible for these liver protective associations. That study was published in the journal Clinical Gastroenterology and Hepatology. For more health news, go to foxnewshealth.com. 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I'm Lisa Brady, Fox News.
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1: A baking, muggy heat here for mid-July. You'll need the water bottle today. Sunshine's in the forecast around 90, feeling closer to 100. Westerly breeze and only a small chance of a cooling shower or storm. Thursday and Friday, more of the same. Bright sunshine, low 90s. A pop-up storm chance returning to the forecast on Friday and the weekend. About a 40 to 50% chance of showers and storms both Saturday and Sunday. Richard DeWedding of the Weather Channel, brought to you by Southeastern Cooling on News Talk 103.9.
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0: Alec Baldwin's favorite radio talk show host is on the air right now. Right, Mr. Baldwin? Here's Sean Hannity.
1: All right, 25 now till the top of the hour. 800-941-SEAN, a number if you want to be a part of the program. 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Where does that money go?
2: In your pocket.
1: And what does that mean for you when you have more money in your pocket? You're richer.
2: That's right. Money is freedom.
1: On this money. Look, I've said this many times. I've lived with no money, and now I have money, and I'm grateful for it. However, money. I don't think I'm any happier, and could even make a case I'm less happy sometimes, but then when I didn't have money. And by the way, I never knew or ever thought of myself as poor, but. You know, I kind of was in a way. I mean, if you're living paycheck to paycheck and you're struggling and, you know, I'm eating meatloaf every day, you know, because that was a cheap way to eat. By the way, I make the best meatloaf. You do know that, right? You know I'm a better chef.
2: We have done entire shows on it. And we at one point, I think, posted your meatloaf recipe online.
1: I haven't talked about it in a long time. That's why I'm bringing it up. Anyway, but I used to love it. And the key to a good meatloaf, I'm going to help the audience out real quick here, is, well, I would always put a ton of, you know, bell peppers, green bell peppers in, a ton of celery, a ton of onions in it. But the key, and then, of course, ground beef. But the real key is for a really good, delicious meatloaf is moisture. And the way you get moisture is, well, that means you're also putting in some bread crumbs. I prefer Progresso Italian style. That's my preference. But then you put in, I used to add a ton of eggs, ketchup. Eggs are obviously always healthy. Ketchup, milk. And I just drowned it in and made it super, super, super moist. And now, you know, if I make one today, I put a little avocado oil on top of it while it's cooking to you know, keep the moisture in it. You think people care about my recipes? I don't think so. It's right to cook.
2: Well, it is called the Sean Hannity Show for a reason. So if Sean Hannity wants to run down his meatloaf recipe, it is your prerogative to do so.
1: Well, it's more than that, because like when you tell me that your son likes, you know, your air fryer French fries, and then I get him.

0: But what?
1: Instead of ketchup.
0: Why would I ever do something that acidine?
1: It's delicious. Trust me. You use tomato paste and barbecue sauce.
0: No, barbecue sauce is great on ribs if you're eating the right pork ribs. And I make the best pork ribs, but I usually don't put any sauce on it. And I just
1: broil them.
0: You
1: don't even put a dry rub on your pork ribs?
0: I make my own seasoning for my pork ribs. By the way, to season them, it takes a long period of time.
1: Yeah, because so that's a dry rub.
0: It's each individual rib. I cut them all up, and I spray them with olive oil or avocado oil. And then it's usually a combination of red chili pepper and regular pepper, red chili powder, rather. Then either onion or garlic salt on top of it. And the key to cooking any meat is moisture. And you got to keep them nice and delicious and moist. And then you got to get it at the right temperature, anywhere between 150 degrees. And they're different sizes. So they're finished cooking at different times. And you got to have, you know, a temperature probe to put in there so you make sure you get it out at the right time, which of course we
1: use. You know what you should do? You should start
0: a
1: cooking show. And it'll be Cooking with Hannity. And you'll do every
0: week. You don't think I'm doing enough shows right now? You think I should do one more?
1: No, I don't. I think you should work harder. And I think that it should be once a week a cook-off with a liberal. And whoever wins the cook-off and whoever's like, you know, wins that week, you donate to the other person's charity.
0: Oh, you won't believe who. And I'm very interested in this. You know this group of people that want to look their best and they go through all these painful procedures to look their best. You ever hear of clavicular?
1: No.
0: You got to look it up. I'm going to interview him. I'm excited about it. I think I really want to hear why he does all this stuff.
1: What stuff?
0: When you...
2: looks maxing.
0: It's looks maxing.
1: Okay,
0: a lot of women do it,
1: too. I don't know what either of you are talking about. Do I need to Google this? I'm like, what is happening right now?
0: All right, Ethan, explain it in the best terms you can to Linda.
2: It's a group of people that do various different things, including jaw surgery, limb extensions.
0: Like they'll break their jaw with a hammer.
2: Yeah, they
1: what?
2: They have, in my opinion, I would call it a mental health disease, to be honest, because
1: yeah,
2: some
1: man.
2: Of them go way extreme when you're breaking your own jaw to make your own jawline look better. It's probably time to see a therapist. That's my opinion.
1: You can't mess with Jesus's creations. That's not a thing. That's how God
0: made
1: you. I
0: disagree. I mean, you know, so you don't believe in any plastic surgery at all for people? I've never had
1: not
0: it.
1: Not breaking
0: I've never
1: your
0: done
1: jaw.
2: There's a difference between tasteful plastic surgery and 20-year-olds injecting their girlfriends with Botox and telling them, oh, you need
0: to
2: get
0: Botox,
2: your...
0: Botox, peptides. It's a, you know, it, look, I just think it's interesting. I like
2: cut your femur
0: people.
2: In half and put a metal bar in and have magnets stretching your muscles because you want to be
0: I
2: 2 inches taller.
0: I think you guys
2: taller.
0: Are being very judgmental. I think you should... why don't you watch the pod when it comes out and then you'll get to see. Oh, okay. By the way, did you see that Chuck Schumer? I don't even know if you guys pulled this tape. Apparently let loose a huge and loud amount of gas on the Senate floor. Did you see that?
1: Yikes.
0: That was pretty entertaining.
3: Now on Ron and the NDAA, when all the Trump administration...
1: I mean, that's normally... He's full of hot air. It's got to come out somewhere.
0: It's got to come out. If that's the moment it's going to come out, who are we to judge? House Democrats squirming over an upcoming vote on whether to cut off all aid to Israel. House Minority Whip Catherine Clark, we as a team are evaluating where we are on that. Why would that be something of great difficulty for them? They've been our top number one ally. You know, a lot of people don't know this about the relationship with Israel and the U.S. The Israelis are incredible innovators when it comes to military strategy, defense, intelligence, etc. And they share thing, including technology they build out. I wish I could tell you what technology currently exists that you will soon hear about that is amazing. It will blow you away, both defensive and offensive. That's all I can say about it. Linda's going to ask me later.

0: here today, I promise. You know, so President Trump has announced that he's going to have this primetime address on Thursday. We know what it's about. It's going to be, they have now found proof, evidence, documents to support all of it, as found by the Director of National Intelligence and CIA Director Ratcliffe, you know, Army Intelligence, Military Intelligence. They have all signed off on it. At the highest level, the largest data breach in American history. They've known about it for some time. They have kept this information from the American people. There is direct comments made by people that they would keep all of this information from President Trump, including, although they don't have any evidence of any incidences that ever happened, including, you know, the possibility or hackability of our elections. But this is, you know, our number one geopolitical foe. And the president will address all of this coming up on Thursday night. And it's going to be interesting to hear what he has to say. Just as a warning to every American, if you don't think this midterm election is important, this was in the Washington Post. Right now, the left sees a wealth backlash, an opening for a wealth tax that they want to push nationwide. That's why the appointment of Lindsey Graham's sister, Darlene, was critical, because we didn't have time to be short or down one U.S. senator right now. And she very graciously accepted, even at a time that was difficult for her. I played this last night. Did you see Kamala Harris's word salad as she was speaking to the WNBA, offering them a pep talk? I mean, I just think on that level alone, she's just not qualified to ever consider being a president of the United States. All right. Well, why don't we play it? We'll play it.
1: I travel our country. Young girls, boys, people of every gender, background, race, watch the W. You guys are impacting people who you may never meet. People who may never know your names or mine. But they are aware of what you are doing. And it is giving them a sense of their value and their dignity and what they have a right to expect from this world.
0: With the passage of time, we are all passing through time, because time is moving and we're all passing through it. So with the passage of time, as we pass through time and make the passage through time, I mean, she's
2: so
0: nuts.
2: I think
0: I'd love to, but I just don't have the time. Now, there is a Texas imam that was invited to pray before Congress, now facing a backlash on Capitol Hill after celebrating Senator Lindsey Graham's death on social media in a post that wished him an eternity in ruins over his support for Israel. How is it possible this guy ever, ever prayed before Congress? Do they vet anybody? You know, why is it that nobody really cared but me about Reverend Jeremiah Wright? Or the crazy speech of that guy, Father Flager, who's under suspicion right now, I see, in Chicago. And we'll see how that case turns out. Democratic lawmaker says the Constitution barred police from stopping her after allegedly going 100 miles an hour. You know, we're now convicted of negligent driving, fined $1,240 after a judge rejected her legislative immunity argument. I mean, what is wrong with people? Now, Paul Pelosi faces a misdemeanor hit-and-run charge in Napa Valley after an incident involving his convertible and a parked car. Now, the Napa County Sheriff's Office indicated Paul Pelosi admitted to hitting something but drove until his car was disabled, and deputies did rule out DUI. You know, was the fix? I just don't know. I mean, you never know. All right, moving on to the midterms, we have a new platform of the Democratic Socialists of America. I'm just telling you, this is a dream come true for Republicans, because they're now the Democratic Party's dominant faction, and the silence of anybody that would maybe disagree with them in the party is deafening, with the exception of John Fetterman. And these candidates are winning primary after primary after primary, even against incumbents. And their representatives are calling for Democratic leaders in name only, Schumer, Hakeem Jeffries, to hide under their desks and step down. They haven't uttered a peep of protest.

0: test against any of these candidates. You have this guy running for Senate in Michigan, Abdul El-Sayed. Turns out his father-in-law, top donor to the El-Sayed Super PAC, is among the top leaders of a Muslim Brotherhood organization linked to terror funding. Remember unindicted co-conspirator case and this other group in Texas, this other group CARE? Anyway, in this case, he contributed $200,000 for the Fighting for Michigan PAC, serving on the Islamic Society of North America's founding committee, which makes direct financial contributions to the group. And Abdul Sayed's father-in-law, a top donor to the Super PAC, is supporting the left-wing Michigan senator, a guy campaigning with Hassan Piker, who says we're at fault for 9/11/01. But anyways, among a top leader of this Islamic organization, identified by the federal government as a public, is facing group for the Muslim Brotherhood, according to the Washington Free Beacon. We haven't done our own investigation, but that sounds about right. You know, Democrats, they don't want any election integrity. Now, you know, we have Michigan Senator Elise Slotkin. The Save America Act would make it hard for any Democrat to win an election. Why? Because you have to have proof of citizenship? Really? That makes it hard to win an election? That's pretty unbelievable to me. James Tallarico, cisgender, God is non-binary, now has come out against it, completing Trump's border wall. This guy wants a welcome mat instead. On top of it, then, of course, wants a vegan campaign. And, of course, no drilling in the cattle and oil state of Texas. Good luck. He's the guy that fought for the and championed the rights of biological men to have access to abortion. Although, unless I misunderstood my biology class, I didn't know that biological men could have children. New York's Republican Party chief claiming that the Jewish New Yorkers now are leaving the Democratic Party in droves. I hope they vote for Bruce Blakeman. Anyway, 800-941-SHAWN if you want to be a part of the program. Listen, want to remind you about our friends at Sig Sauer. They're now celebrating 250 years of freedom. They have a great, exciting summer promotion. When you buy any new P365 pistol, you will get a free Sig Sauer everyday carry flashlight. By the way, it's the best one out there, one I carry every day. That's when you get America's number one concealed carry pistol in the country. You'll get that for free. Now, more crime in the summer. You got to be more on guard. Sig Sauer, all proudly made in America. A lot of former military working in the live free or die state of New Hampshire. They are a proud partner of the U.S. military. As a matter of fact, Sig Sauer is the official sidearm of all branches of the U.S. military. I have my own M17 pistol. It's the same one carried by our brave men and women defending freedom around the world. But the P365 is the number one concealed carry pistol in the country. We use it. We're a Sig Sauer family. Sweet baby James has several. I have several. Linda owns one that I don't have. She has her P365, but hers is the Rose
1: Sean Hannity
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3: I'm Ashley DeBorgen with a Fox Celebrity Profile with Gordon Ramsay for the new season of Kitchen Nightmares.
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4: They're small towns. That's mm-hmm. the theme this season. Yes. 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
4: Yeah.
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4: Comfort yeah. food's a big part of it, right?
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5: 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It just needs to, it's going to coat the soul. It's got to lift you up.
3: 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Ashley DeVorkin, Fox News.
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7: New U.S. strikes on Iran. I'm Lisa Brady, Fox News. CENTCOM just confirming a second wave following rare daytime strikes in Iran earlier today. It's the third round in 24 hours.
8: They're nasty people, but they want to make a deal. I can tell you they want to make a deal.
7: President Trump just telling Fox Business's Edward Lawrence.
8: You don't have to be a genius to realize when you see what's happening to them every night. And now today we gave them a little daytime shot.
7: And he has warned that next week will be worse if Iran is not willing to make a deal. The president also suggesting again that the conflict won't hurt the economy in the long term.
8: We're making a lot of money. The defense companies are doing great. It's jobs. It's all jobs. I'm not doing this for jobs. But when you think of it, we make our own equipment. We make the best military equipment in the world. What I do want to do is make it faster because we need it, but allies need it.
7: He's in Pennsylvania for a defense summit, just announcing nearly $10 billion in new investments in the defense industrial base in Pennsylvania alone. Acting Attorney General Todd Blanche facing repeated questions about the Epstein files at his confirmation hearing.
9: It's something that has haunted the Justice Department over and over again since the beginning of this administration because some of the Epstein files had information that was not redacted and released victims' names. Now, Blanche did tout a drop in crime across the country, also efforts the department has undertaken when it comes to fraud prosecution. The DOJ has made fraud fighting a priority.
7: Fox's David Spunt in Washington. Blanche also denying allegations he would use the Justice Department for political gain. The president's picks for director of national intelligence and head of the CDC also on the Hill today. At the World Cup, England and defending champs Argentina scoreless at halftime. The winner faces Spain in the final on Sunday. Stocks finish higher. The Dow up 150 at the bell. 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
7: A new book from the former president is due out this fall after the midterms.
13: Former President Biden's new book is called Promise Me America. He says in a promotional video it's about the decisions he made and why he made them, including, as he put it, rebuilding the economy, restoring democracy, supporting Ukraine, and withdrawing from Afghanistan.
14: It's about why I chose to run for re-election and why I chose to step aside. Most of all, it's about my faith in the promise of America.
13: In the video, former President Biden says he's also continuing treatment for cancer, but a spokesperson for the book publisher Little Brown and Company said he does plan to tour.

0: behalf of the book and give interviews. Jessica Rosenthal, Fox News.
1: Water rescues in Texas, where more rain is on the way after more than a foot in some areas.
2: The highest rainfall in Uvalde County.
3: Just takes a couple of inches of water on the road to create a dangerous condition for you if you're driving through that. And so we don't want you to get swept away.
2: West Rappaport, Texas Emergency Management. Over two dozen people have been rescued, many in washed out vehicles. The state issuing a rare 4 out of 4 flooding threat.
1: Fox's Jeff Manasso. Another encouraging report on inflation.
4: The prices at the whole declined 0.3% in June, excluding food and energy. Core PPI for last month rose 0.2%. Wholesale inflation moderated for the year ending in June, up 5.5% and up 4.7%, excluding food and energy. The numbers reflect moderating energy prices in June, though the Iran conflict has pushed crude oil prices higher this month.
1: Fox's Jenny Cosola. This follows yesterday's report of consumer prices falling in June. U.S. oil prices getting back over $80 a barrel, but again, stocks finish in the green. The Dow up 150, S&P up 28, the NASDAQ up 162. I'm Lisa Brady. This is Fox News.
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7: Baking muggy heat here for mid-July. You'll need the water bottle today. Sunshine's in the forecast around 90, feeling closer to 100. Westerly breeze and only a small chance of a cooling shower or storm. Thursday and Friday, more of the same. Bright sunshine, low 90s. A pop-up storm chance returning to the forecast on Friday. And the weekend, about a 40 to 50% chance of showers and storms both Saturday and Sunday. Richard DeWedding of the Weather Channel, brought to you by Southeastern Cooling on News Talk 103.9.
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0: We believe that for the movement to continue, it can't be me. And for that reason, we are suspending campaign operations.
1: Your endorsement of Senate candidate Graham Plattner in Maine. Do you regret endorsing him?
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0: 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That means all things Bill O'Reilly, all things Bill O'Reilly at BillO'Reilly.com. Mr. O'Reilly, did you miss me on my vacation week last week? Yes or no?
1: Were you gone?
0: By the way, you cannot help yourself. Of course you missed me.
1: Where did you go?
0: That is the most insincere. Yeah, sure, Hannity, whatever you want. Oh, I didn't hear that. All right. So, you know what? I didn't go anywhere. Again, I was recovering from my neck injury, which was great. So it gave me downtime to recover. You know, that came, of course, from the crazy

0: training that you will never participate in with me, even though I've invited you many, many times over the years. But so I feel great again, which is awesome. And but more importantly, just having downtime. I just took it as downtime. Did something else. I did a lot of comprehensive medical stuff, testing, just preventative stuff, health, wellness, fitness, nutrition, longevity, all that sort of thing. Would you ever do that stuff? Would you ever, you know, would you ever take 7 hours out of a day and go through every test imaginable?
1: No, I wouldn't. But I have pretty good doctors, and if something is bothering me, I'm in there fairly quickly. But I heard you went to one of those hot tub places in California where you like dunk in there, you know.
0: No, I didn't go to California, the communist country of Gavin Newsom. I was not there. No.
1: Now, well, I'm glad to hear that, because I got to look out for you.
0: Well, I appreciate you looking. Well, you look out for the folks. You look out for me. There's something that's going on in the Democratic Party. We've discussed it a little bit in the past. And when Plattner got out of the race, and this was when I was on vacation last week, I watched in fascination. And, you know, I always have made the case that Democrats only care about, quote, lives when they can weaponize it, politicize it, blame Republicans or blame Trump. In other words, every weekend, every big blue city, let's start with Chicago, you can predict with a level of certainty how many people will be shot and killed. It's sad. It's tragic. Nobody knows their names. On TV since 2009, I've scrolled the names of people that you never hear about. And it's sad because I think every life is God-given, and there's God-given talent, and that talent is just wasted and nobody cares. And we need to start caring. Similarly, Democrats always claim they have a monopoly of compassion for minorities. On the same front, the Democratic Party, Me Too Party, loves to you know, throw out the term Nazi and fascist and Gestapo, but they were willing to accept, and I'll give you the short list here, a guy that had for nearly two decades a Nazi tattoo, a guy that mocked an American hero soldier saying he didn't deserve to live, an avowed communist, a guy that blamed rape and sexual assault victims for being victims, had this weird kick account, a controversial history with minors where he had that picture of himself naked except with a towel, couldn't pass a porta potty without some sick desire to go in there and pleasure himself, claimed the people in the state of Maine were stupid and racist, made horrible racist stereotypes about African Americans. I don't even want to go into it again. You know, mocking a teen girl's suicide attempt, all cops are bastard, defund the police, all that. Bill, I'm giving you the short list. Never mind Talarico, El Sayed, never mind the Mamdani three that beat, you know, incumbents. Never mind Bernie, Pocahontas, AOC, and the squad. So it's a long question and a long lead up to this. I want Bill O'Reilly's full analysis of what has happened, the deafening silence of other Democrats, but for John Fetterman. And tell me how this plays out.
1: Well, it's chaos within the Democratic Party. There's no leadership at all, no guidance, no central theme of problem solving. That's your scenario for the political party. Now, Republicans have their own problems. But the Democratic Party now is just kind of wandering around in the desert. But there's no Moses to show them the way. So there are a bunch of fiefdoms, and these people, all that's on their mind, and I mean 100%, is winning. So they pretty much ceded Maine to Susan Collins, the Republican Senate nominee, because of this Plattner stuff. But then the migrant got killed by ICE, and that throws the state of Maine into chaos. Remember, there's just a million voters up there. So if 70% show up, that's 700,000 voters. And the state has been trending left for about 10 years. I don't really know why, because Maine is a fairly prosperous state with its seafood and all of that, tourism. They do pretty well, particularly in

0: Southern Maine. But anyway, so now that race is thrown into chaos up there when it should be an easy win for Collins, who's a responsible person. You may not like her, but she's done very well in the Senate, in my opinion. And then she's running against nobody. I mean, the guy that you describe is as heinous as they come. But the Democratic Party doesn't pull back. But I'm going to give you something worse, Hannity, and I don't know whether you've discussed this because I've been so busy this week. I don't know why, but my head is blowing off. Do you know that Tim Walz in Minnesota, and stop me if you have, was opposed to Marco Rubio, the Secretary of State, deporting a Laotian illegal alien who molested a 10-year-old?
1: A 10-year-old repeatedly and was convicted, and he pardoned this guy, and he pardoned him for the whole purpose of being allowing this man to stay in our country, knowing the high rate of recidivism among people that commit vile, horrible, evil crimes like that. Yes, I'm very aware. We've covered it extensively.
0: Okay. So this was the vice presidential nominee for the Democratic Party, who says, yeah, I want a guy convicted in the United States of raping a 10-year-old. I want the person to stay here, and I'll vote for him through the parole board, which Walz is the head of, to stay. Now, the federal government overrode that, grabbed the guy, threw him back to Laos, where he is now. But just step back for a minute. Everybody step back for a minute. This man could have been vice president of the United States, and his thinking process is that flawed? This is your leadership? This guy Walz? That's terrifying to me as an American citizen. Terrifying.
1: Because, you know, it's scarier than that, Bill. And this is there were two big, great lies in the Biden years. One was, oh, no, Joe's cognitively very, very sharp. He's circle back Jen Psaki. Oh, I have a hard time keeping up with him. She must be in awful shape. She needs a medical intervention if that's the truth. That was a big lie. It was a huge cover up. Everybody knew it. I was covering it in 2019. Probably the first to go out hard on it and took a lot of heat for it. You know, it took Jake Tapper a book after the Biden years. Oh, I think he might have really had cognitive issues. Well, just open your eyes, fake Jake, because, you know, it was obvious to anybody with eyes to see. And that's frustrating. The other great lie was the borders closed, the borders secure. Bill, you know, we now know what happened. It was wide open. They lied repeatedly to us, and among the people they led into the country, known terrorists, we had murderers, we had rapists, other violent criminals, we had child molesters, cartel members, we had gang members. They let them all in, and they created the most preventable national security disaster in the history of the country. Now, go back to that election cycle, Bill, because Tim Walz is front and center. If you recall, he had a platform where he wanted to provide free college to these unvetted illegal immigrants, taxpayer-funded college to illegals in our country. Kamala even took it a step further. She wanted to provide taxpayer-funded sex change operations to convicts and to illegal immigrants. This is how nuts this party has become. And here's the problem we have. It's spreading like a cancer. And, you know, beyond the people that are being elected and running, Tallarico, six genders, God's non-binary, and that's just the beginning. He doesn't want a border wall built. He wants a welcome mat. Or El Sayed, you know, campaigning with Hassan Piker, who blamed America for 9/11. Or Graham Platner, or whoever the replacement will be. But then you got Grandpa Bernie, Pocahontas, Mamdani knocking off three incumbent Democratic congresspeople in New York City for Democratic socialists, radicals, communists, whatever you want to call them. It happened in Colorado, and it's happening in other states like Washington and many others, Missouri, elsewhere. And then you have AOC and the squad.

0: This is now the party, Bill, and we've got a midterm election. And I'm telling this audience that's the most important midterm in our lifetime. Am I wrong?
1: Well, I mean, it's hard to quantify elections, particularly when you have the Civil War and things like that. But what is a truism? There are two things. Number one, people vote their pocketbook, and they don't over verifying things that have happened in the last 8 years within the Democratic Party. They just see the D, and they're angry at the R because they're paying more for gas. So that's why President Trump's speech tomorrow night is very important. And I lead my show, the No Spin News, tonight with, I'm writing the speech for the president.
0: Well, but this speech is on a specific topic. You are aware of that, right?
1: No, but he's going to branch it out into Iraq.
0: I don't think it's going to be branched out. I'm going to be very frank with you. I've gotten a little bit of a preview. So just to help you, and you know, we always share information with each other anyway, off air. So let's be honest. This speech specifically is going to be an acknowledgement that our intelligence community knew about the largest data breach in the history of the country, and it was by our top geopolitical foe, and to the tune of over 250 million plus voter rolls data information was stolen. And it was that is one headline. And there is direct commentary how this information was withheld from the president. Information that, while they have no evidence that it happened, I believe that they are saying that our voting systems were vulnerable and they knew it and they never told the American people. And then it will branch out further into a deep state with knowledge that the American people should know that was purposely withheld. And comments like, we're running a shadow government here, and we're never going to give this information to President Trump. We can't have a rogue, you know, government working to undermine a president or a presidential candidate like that.
1: But you have to persuade. So he's going to have to name names, and he's going to have to be very specific. You already have Ocasio-Cortez, very interesting soundbite, saying, oh, nobody should run it. This is what the communists do. They don't believe in free speech. So, you know, or Cortez is a communist. She doesn't even know what communism is, but she's a communist. Waves a flag and say, nobody should run this speech. Nobody should say this, which is, of course, not going to happen. I don't know the networks will run it. I'm watching that story. The White House has not asked for time. But it's certainly,
0: well, they'll have no choice, Bill. But can you hold? Because as always, we go a little long. If you have an extra minute or two, or five, or seven, can you stick around a little bit?
1: Yes, I can.
0: All right. All things simple, man. Bill O'Reilly at BillO'Reilly.com.
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0: You know, I was just reading an article, and it was a list of market downturns for the U.S. economy. Now, it got me thinking. 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

0: with another ARN News update. I'm Jim Faraday. The candidates running for governor taking different approaches on the issue of data centers. Senator Tommy Tuberville says he wants to attract more data centers to the state, and he says opposition is being ginned up by China. Democrat Doug Jones says he would place a statewide moratorium on data centers while their impacts are being studied. After the House passes a bill making daylight saving time permanent, Senator Tommy Tuberville asks, what's the holdup in the Senate? Senator Tuberville has led efforts to pass the bill over the years, and President Trump supports the measure. It ran into problems last year in the Senate. One of Wilcox County's largest employers is temporarily suspending operations. International Paper says the shutdown of its mill comes after weather damaged a critical roof. I'm Jim Faraday. And you're up to date around your world, around your state. 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
2: A Tuesday news conference at the U.S. Capitol promoted the Take Care of America's Veterans Act, proposed last month. It aims to expand veterans' health care and disability and make the process for getting benefits easier. Illinois Republican Mike Bost is the chairman of the House Committee on Veterans Affairs.
3: The bill cuts through a lot of bureaucracy that slows down so many parts of the VA.
2: The act consolidates more than 60 bills, including the Richard Starr Act, which would eliminate the so-called wounded veterans tax, which forces vets who have to retire early due to combat injuries to reduce their retirement pay on a dollar-by-dollar basis in order to receive disability compensation. Florida Republican Gus Bilirakis.
4: We must end it. It is simply wrong.
2: Michigan Republican Lisa McClain says when it comes to vets,
5: we need to take care of the people who take care of us.
2: Kevin Uretsky, Fox News.
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9: A baking muggy heat here for mid-July. You'll need the water bottle today. Sunshine's in the forecast around 90, feeling closer to 100. Westerly breeze and only a small chance of a cooling shower or storm. Thursday and Friday, more of the same. Bright sunshine, low 90s. A pop-up storm chance returning to the forecast on Friday and the weekend. About a 40 to 50% chance of showers and storms both Saturday and Sunday. Richard DeWedding of the Weather Channel, brought to you by Southeastern Cooling on News Talk 103.9.
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10: Top of the hour, 800-941-SEAN is our number. 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We'll also get our final thoughts from all things Simple Man, Bill O'Reilly at BillO'Reilly.com. 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All right, we continue all things Simple Man Bill O'Reilly. All right, so tonight's speech will be very, very topic-specific. The things that they have discovered, documents, apparently everything is going to be backed by the DNI, by the CIA director, by military intelligence, documents discovered that show at the highest level that our government knew about incredible vulnerabilities to our voting system. And they're not saying anything specifically occurred. I do know that part, but they're saying we were vulnerable. They did know, and they never told us. And then there was a specific scheme to prevent

0: Donald Trump as president and then later running for president to keep this information from him, Bill. That is a scandal of monumental proportion to me.
1: Yeah, and I hope they name names because people believe what they want to believe, and you've got to persuade them. We're living in an age of persuasion now, particularly with the midterms coming up. So the more...
0: Well, you can't persuade the legacy media mob. You know that.
1: No, but outlets like yours and mine, we reach millions of people. And the people who listen to us tend to want information rather than being AOC, Bernie Sanders clones. I mean, so if I'm advising President Trump tomorrow night, I say this. The more you can say who did it and who covered it up, that's all you need to do. Who did it? Who covered it up? The more traction this is going to get. That's it. I'm a simple man. It's a simple analysis.
0: And can you imagine the largest data breach in the history of the country, and that our top geopolitical foe had access to over 250 million voters in this country, Bill O'Reilly, and they knew it. And they purposely kept that information away from not only Donald Trump, but from the American people.
1: But
0: on a scale of scandals, how big is that in your mind?
1: It depends if there's names to it. So if it's Brennan, if it's CIA, if it's FBI Comey, if it's any of these people, it explodes into a breathtaking scandal. If it's general, you're right, the corporate media will dismiss it almost immediately.

0: pardon the pun, blowing up, but Americans don't know the extent of it.
1: And I don't, I've not been briefed into whether he's going there, but, you know, I would only say in defense, if he doesn't, is that he's talking to the media every day. I mean, if people, look, people like us pay attention to every detail.
0: Right.
1: And we know what's going on. We see what's going on. Maybe, you know, and with primetime addresses, you know, networks are pretty, you know, they don't want to give up much time. So usually there are a lot quicker speeches. One quick last question. So we now found out, Charles Grassley, Senator, Iowa, that the text messages of more than 40 members of Congress viewed by then special counsel Jack Smith and his team amid probes into President Trump, he's under oath numerous times denying that he ever did it, that he ever read it, that anyone on his team ever did. And I got a call, Bill O'Reilly, from somebody whose name is on this list. That's all I'll say.
0: A Republican legislator, right?
1: You're a very smart man, but I'm not going to name names, okay?
0: Okay, but that's who called you, a Republican legislator whose name was on the list, who says, what the deuce is happening? That's what I'm...
1: Okay, and said more, and said they were as interested, if not more interested, in what the conversations, who they were talking to, and what the people talking to them were saying. And guess whose name is on numerous of these texts? Now, keep in mind, I've had over 1,200 of my private personal text messages with Paul Manafort released, you know, and I had other text messages released with, you know, Kayleigh McEnany and Mark Meadows and Jim Jordan and many others. And nobody ever respected my privacy. Now, if this happened and is actionable, my instinct is to get my lead counsel, who's been involved in winning over 20 plus Supreme Court cases, to go after these people for violation of my constitutional rights. Am I right to do that? Wrong to do that?
0: You're going to appoint another special counsel to investigate the special counsel who lied about what happened. And sure, I mean, look. Every American, including AOC, but again, she's a communist, should want to know this information. So,
1: I don't know if that's ever happened to you. I mean, there comes a point, Bill. How much? Look, I'm a member of the press media. You know, I'm a talk show host. I'm upfront about who I am. I do straight news. I do investigative reporting. I do opinion. I talk about culture and sports. I'm like an entire newspaper, and I'm upfront and honest about who I am. But what right do they have to not only get my text messages, but continually, release them? You know, I'm not a, you know, the big, when the story broke and all my text messages came out on one occasion, it was covered wall to wall on fake news, CNN and MSDNC. You know what their reaction was? I can't believe it. Sounds like his monologues. I mean, he really believes this stuff. And I took out of that what you're saying on the air contrived? Because what I'm saying, I mean, is real. It comes from my heart. You've known me for decades. You know I am who I am.
0: Well, you have a lawsuit against the department head who ordered that to happen and who was in possession of your private correspondence, because that's illegal. They can't do that. They, the federal government or state government, cannot do that. So you could sue them. Kathryn Herridge, one of our, the people we both work with her at Fox, she did it. Very difficult road. But you cannot be purloining private information and using it in to hurt or advance some kind of cause or to hurt the person whose information you have. So you could go get them if you wanted to, and I hope you do, because it's outrageous. I believe in all this. Once those 51 people, talking all of the national security people under Biden,

0: of those people, once they signed that letter saying that Hunter Biden's laptop was bogus, you and I both knew the fix was in. Correct?
1: They never, not one of them, ever examined that laptop. They did no due diligence. They got a call from Winkin' Tony Blinken to please sign a letter in a lead up to a debate to give Joe a talking point. All right, so we're going to watch all of this, and then when we reconvene next week, Mr. O'Reilly, I look forward to getting your thoughts on all of it. I know you missed me last week, because I know this is the most fun you have all week long. Let's be blunt here.
0: Yeah, okay, and that shows you how boring I am.
1: by the way, I just read you're going to have another weekend of rain. Could you have a worst year in New York in terms of weather? I mean, I actually feel sorry for you.
0: Where I am, it's 20 degrees cooler than Manhattan. So I'm not...
1: Bill O'Reilly giving out, little hints as to where he's, the compound might be located.
0: I got a little bunker, but it has been hellacious. I'll tell you.
1: Mr. O'Reilly, we appreciate you. All things Bill O'Reilly, BillO'Reilly.com. Sir, thank you. Appreciate the extra time. 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Look, the bottom line is there are moments that there's no other option. You need somebody wants to kill you, your family, one option works. That's the lethal option. I pray it never happens to you. That's a God forbid moment. The beauty of this technology is, well, first of all, it's less than 0.01%, according to the FBI, of all altercations require that lethal response. But the beauty of this new technology is that it's legal in all 50 states. You don't need a permit. You don't need a background check. It has powerful deterrents, tear gas, kinetic rounds, pepper spray. You can hit a target 60 feet away. One shot can incapacitate any attacker for up to 40 minutes. And when you see over 500 government agencies and then police departments and then private security firms using the technology, that's usually a good indication they believe in it. And I believe in it. And I think everybody needs to go to the website. You can see how effective it is with their videos. 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
2: At a test site in Missouri, a new kind of medical delivery system is taking off. 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Jackson Corwin, a drone operator working on the project, says timing can make a major difference.
3: I've heard instances of if you miss sample time, like sample pickup is 5 p.m. on Tuesday. If you miss that time, it's another week.
2: More than 130 rural hospitals closed between 2010 and 2021. It leaves some patients traveling about 20 extra miles for care. David Borak, a dean at Missouri University of Science and Technology, says that lack of access can slow down treatment.
4: When you're looking at things like transplants, speed is an issue.
2: The drones can fly about 100 miles per hour, with the proposed route connecting Springfield, Rolla, and the St. Louis region. Leaders say programs like this could change how medical supplies are delivered in rural communities. With Fox on Tech, Oliviana Kelmes, Fox News.
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0: 1-800-941-SEAN, our number. You want to be a part of the program. Charlie, Florida, next. Sean Hannity Show. What's up, Charlie? How are you?
1: Doing good, sir. Thank you.
0: What's on your mind today?
1: Socialism. That should be on everybody's mind, I feel. But I had a thing that thinking the other day, you know, and I'm just a little boy down here in Central Florida. And I said, how do you get these young kids between the 18 and 25 years old that are in college to understand what exactly socialism is? I just graduated at 51 a year ago. So I've seen it, and it's crazy in there.
0: By the way, I love that. I believe in lifelong learning and advancing yourself, and whatever motivated you to go back, good for you.
1: Oh, yeah. I used my military benefits, and here we go, right? Well, I got thinking, all these guys are hammered in. It's all about money. That's all the AOCs and the oligarch and the money. Well, let's take money out of it, and let's focus it back to them. Let's say you're a 4.0 student, busting your rear end night after night to get that 4.0, to earn that A, missing parties, missing home, and then just to have the school tell you, hey, guy or gal, we're going to take 1.5 points away from you. Because we got Johnny over here who didn't do much. He showed up once or twice, slept through half the class, barely passed on few of his grades. He's got a 1.0.
0: Yeah, let's give him, you know, let's take one GPA point away from you. You have a 4.0 and you'll be a 3.0, and then he's a 2.0. We'll make him a 3.0 too, and we'll all be equal. By the way, did you happen to hear the caller yesterday, Thomas from New Mexico?
1: Oh, yes, sir.
0: What'd you think of that call?
1: I thought on your end it was amazing. I don't know where some people are thinking. I don't know where their minds are at. I get part of it. I mean, these poor kids have been indoctrinated from kindergarten on through 12th grade, and they reinforces it through higher education. And COVID, what happened to COVID? That's a different story. But look how bad that enforced things. And this is almost the mind melt. In today's education.
0: You know what's interesting? I mean, he was on for like 18, 20 minutes, whatever it was. I don't know. Well, you know, I'll tell you what's interesting to me is in a minute and a half, I was able to explain to him how he's not the professed atheist that he claimed.
1: Oh, yes. I love
0: you know, I mean, because this is something that is very meaningful to me, my faith, my belief in God and a father and a creator. And you know, on the issue of democratic socialism, he had no idea of the level of depth and knowledge that I have because I study this every single day and have for decades. And I was able to debunk every single solitary issue he brought up. He sounded like a nice kid. He's 26 years old. Here's the problem. He's 26. And he probably learned more in this 20-minute exchange with me, and I'm not. This is not braggadocio. This is not ego here at all. I promise you. I say it with great humility. Than he ever learned in college, not because I'm good, because they're so bad.
1: Oh, Sean, they're. I would say evil. My political science class and my poor professor got a doctorate at Columbus, or that nice school up in New York. Her first sentence, I kid you not, her first sentence in class, orange man bad, Iran good, go to any bathroom you feel like, and you can be whoever you want to be. That's how that class started.
0: Well, I had a political science class at NYU. And in that class, the first day, first words out of the professor's mouth was, I am a communist. And it started from there. I ended up years later interviewing him on Hannity and Combs. Anyway, listen, I appreciate the call. Charlie, I'm proud of you, man. You're advancing yourself, lifelong learning. I hope other people will follow your great example. I really do.
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3: Waves of strikes against Iran. I'm Lisa Brady, Fox News. The U.S. hitting Iran for a fifth straight day with two rounds of strikes so far today.
4: U.S. Navy and Air Force jets now striking around the clock, including daylight hours, in an effort to bring Iran back to the negotiating table. U.S. forces hit Greater Toom Island outside the Strait of Hormuz for the first time. Iran has controlled

0: since 1971.
1: Fox's Lucas Tomlinson. President Trump warning of ramped up strikes next week if Iran is unwilling to make a deal, but saying again today they want to make a deal. Members of the U.S. military will have a new annual test added to their required health assessments. Testosterone screenings.
2: I'm authorizing a new screening program for testosterone deficiency for our service members, ensuring you have the right testosterone levels to operate at your absolute best.
1: In a video announcement, Secretary Pete Hegseth noting that testosterone levels often naturally drop with age. The screening will only be required for service members 30 and older, and if treatment is recommended, receiving it will be up to the service member. Hegseth also says this is not about artificial enhancement. The president says not so fast after a plan to limit vehicle stops by immigration enforcement agents, at least temporarily. President Trump posting ICE cannot give up on the tactic.
3: President Trump calling the traffic stop one of the agency's most effective crime-fighting tools, saying without it, ICE would play right into the criminals' hands. DHS says agents use the stops because you don't need a judicial warrant like you do if you go into someone's house. So that's why it's such a big tactic. The debate follows two fatal ICE-involved shootings in less than 1 week.
1: Fox's Alexis McAdams. At the World Cup, Argentina just taking a 2-1 lead over England in stoppage time of their semifinal. 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
1: Acting U.S. Attorney General Todd Blanche defending the Trump agenda at his confirmation hearing.
7: I'm proud of what we've done to help American families see safer streets and to have a fair shot at the life they're working to build.
1: And he says these are not Republican or Democrat issues, but he has been pressed on several issues, including the handling of the Epstein files release, telling lawmakers that mistakes, including unredacted victims' names, were fixed as quickly as possible. A former federal prosecutor, Jay Clayton, tapped to be director of national intelligence, also on the Hill.
8: I will work to strengthen the coordination and communication between the intelligence community and the people we serve. I will focus on enhancing the trust of the American people in the ODNI, the intelligence community, and our federal government generally.
1: He says he's gained national security experience through his work as a U.S. attorney with cases involving foreign terrorist groups, counter-espionage, money laundering, and the abuse of communications platforms to sow distrust. Halfway through the year, a few entertainment streaming trends have become clear.
9: More music is being streamed than ever before, both in the U.S. and globally, according to Luminate's 2020 year report. As for genre, the nation of R&B and hip-hop remains on top in the U.S., but Latin and country music are surging, thanks to artists like Bad Bunny and Ella Langley. Luminate found that nearly 1 in 10 streams in the U.S. was in Spanish.
1: Fox's Monica DeLuca. In film and TV, Netflix still dominates in the U.S., accounting for 57% of all original content viewing time. Prime Video trailing in second with 11%. The other big names all in single digits. And it's now final in the World Cup semifinal between England and Argentina. Argentina, the defending champs, advancing to the final, defeating England 2-1. I'm Lisa Brady, Fox News.
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14: Baking muggy heat here for mid-July. You'll need the water bottle today. Sunshine's in the forecast around 90, feeling closer to 100. Westerly breeze and only a small chance of a cooling shower or storm. Thursday and Friday, more of the same. Bright sunshine, low 90s. A pop-up storm chance returning to the forecast on Friday. And the weekend, about a 40 to 50% chance of showers and storms both Saturday and Sunday. Richard DeWedding of the Weather Channel, brought to you by Southeastern Cooling on News Talk 103.9.
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1: We believe that for the movement to continue, it can't be me. 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
2: 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Do you regret endorsing him?
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5: 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Coming up next, our final news roundup and information overload hour.
6: All right, news roundup and information overload hour. Here's our toll-free number. It's 800-941-SEAN if you want to be a part of the program. So yesterday, you had two Supreme Court justices, Justice Kagan, and you had Amy Coney Barrett testifying before Congress about how dramatic the threats have risen against Supreme Court justices. Now, let's go back in time and let's go to the steps of the U.S. Supreme Court. And, you know, and this is again, the leader of the Democratic Party in the U.S. Senate, you know, leader in name only, as far as I'm concerned, Chuck Schumer. You decide in your mind whether or not you think these comments that he made about Gorsuch and Kavanaugh and others is a threat or not.
7: I want to tell you, Gorsuch, I want to tell you, Kavanaugh, you have released the whirlwind and you will pay the price. You won't know what hit you if you go forward with these awful decisions.
6: You won't know what hit you. You've released the whirlwind. You will pay a price. You won't know what hit you. Wow. Anyway, so we've had a dramatic increase of doxing incidents, threats against Supreme Court justices. Here is Justice Amy Coney Barrett testifying yesterday.
8: There was a time, and it was shortly after the Dobbs leak, when the threats to my life were particularly intense, and my security detail thought it was a good idea for me to have a bulletproof vest. So I took it home from the house, went into my bedroom, threw it down, and turned around, and my 12-year-old son was in the doorway, and he said, "What's that?" And when I took this job, I didn't really anticipate being in the position of having to explain to one of my children what a bulletproof vest was and why his mom had it. I was the victim of a swatting incident at my house. One of our teenage sons walked out the front door getting ready to head out with friends, and the street was full of county policemen, and then I also had my residential security presence there. They had responded to a false alarm saying that there was a gunshots being fired inside my home. Anonymized deliveries, and they often come in the name of the murdered son of one of our district judges. The message that these, you know, pizzas and other things that are sent to us, you know, is fairly clear. They're often sent to members of our immediate extended families as well. They're meant to intimidate and they're meant to harass.
6: All right. Joining us now to weigh in on all of this, Fox News legal analyst, number one New York Times bestselling author, Greg Jarrett is with us. Let me first ask your thoughts on Chuck Schumer, because my argument is twofold. One, that a lot of what's happening with Supreme Court justice

0: instances, is a direct result of the dehumanizing, insightful rhetoric, which I found Chuck Schumer's rhetoric to be on the steps of the Supreme Court. If I said that about, and I never would, about Chuck Schumer, any Democratic elected official, would I likely or potentially or should I be facing charges of threatening an elected official?
1: Well, you could be. You'd certainly be under investigation. And you can actually trace the onset of the vile and menacing threats to the justices to that very moment. You played the clip. Chuck Schumer standing on the steps of the Supreme Court and denouncing the conservative justices with thinly veiled threats. It wasn't code for violence. It sounded like a call for violence. And the result was immediate. It ginned up the hate and the anger. It incentivized violent activists. It was followed, of course, by Liz Warren's unhinged rants after the leak of the Dobbs decision overturning Roe versus Wade. And in fact, yesterday, Justice Kagan readily admitted that the threat level escalated dramatically after that, up 25% last year, estimated 38% this year, more than 1,000 credible threats against the justices in the last 5 years alone. That is frightening. It is deplorable. And those threats, make no mistake, come from the radical left. And it's fueled by the rhetoric of rage that has proliferated from the mouths of politicians in Washington. You know, some of these threats are meant to influence votes on the court, harassment, intimidation, and Barrett talks about that. But the attempted assassination of Brett Kavanaugh really did underscore how much these justices are under siege. You know, Barrett called it constant, unrelenting. And Sean, what's so insidious is that some Democrats are vilifying the justices with the goal of packing the court. They're ginning up the anger to, you know, change the dynamics of the Supreme Court, even though in major decisions the Supremes have voted against Trump. I can, you know, name the cases: birthright citizenship, tariffs, the Fed Reserve case. So, you know, they're peddling a false narrative for political gain. And, you know, gee, what a surprise, a false narrative coming from Washington, Sean.
0: Well, I mean, but there's been other incidents where people are showing up in front of the homes of Supreme Court justices. They're being doxxed, other horrible things. She explained an incident. There was a killing of, I believe, a judge or a family member of a judge. And she's receiving packages with that name regularly at her house. Well, obviously, they're sending a clear message. You're next. Look, I've been in the public arena, if you will, for, you know, now over three decades, Greg. And I've had moments where I've had to have armed security inside my house, outside my house, and around me for long periods of time. Yeah. Do I talk about it a lot? No. But it's a reality. You're a public figure, especially one that takes strong political stands. Unfortunately, that is a reality many of us in this profession have faced. It sucks.
1: Yeah, it does. I've been with you when you've gone places and had to have security there, and it's perfectly understandable. The justices, too, they are targets because of the ugly, divisive rhetoric by people like Schumer and Liz Warren and a great many others. And it's a great tragedy in America when Supreme Court justices, you know, have to have a phalanx of security, not just outside their homes, but wherever they go. And, you know, the chilling stories of what has happened to these justices, you know, bloody dolls have been spread on the front lawn of one of the justices' homes. And as Barrett pointed out, you know, there was this terrible incident, an assassination attempt.

0: against a sitting federal district court judge who answered the door. I should correct myself. Her son answered the door and took the bullet that was meant for that judge, and the son died. The husband was seriously injured. And so they, you know, these activists who are prone to violence and are threatening violence have been, you know, sending these packages with the name of that federal judge to send a very clear message. Do as we say, or we will come after you with death. And, you know, it wasn't just sent to Barrett herself. It was sent to Barrett's relatives. I mean, that is so repugnant and evil and shocking.
1: I mean, you know, look at the death of our friend Lindsey Graham.
0: Yeah.
1: I mean, the vile comments, and I've played a couple. I'm not playing a lot but there are a lot. And, you know, especially we live in a time and an era where, you know, people, you know, are living in their parents' basement and, you know, keyboard anonymous warriors out there with anonymity can say anything they want, you know, as they sit there in their underwear or naked, whatever they're doing. I mean, these people are just losers that need to get a life, and they just put out the most vile, hateful comments. Others are doing it on the air. I played Joy Reid yesterday. It was just, you know, it was disgusting. But they say it, rotten hell. You get the whole bit. I'm sure that it'll happen one day when I'm long gone and God Jesus calls me home. That part, you know, it's sad. I don't feel that way when liberals die. I wish their families the best. Even people that I had vehement disagreements with, I don't know. It just keep basic human decency to me.
0: Yeah, it is. Let me decent main action, but you know, these people dancing on his grave within 24 hours. These are nasty, odious, repulsive people, and they deserve our universal condemnation. But sadly, from the left, there is no condemnation.
1: Well, that is a huge part of it. I want to play Jack Smith. This is one of numerous times that he was asked, under oath, saying, well, he doesn't recall getting texts from members of Congress when, in fact, he knew damn well he'd gotten them. This, again, there's multiple times he said it under oath. Let's play it.
2: Did you seek search warrants for the contents of any, of the telephone calls or the content relies mostly to text messages? Did you seek a search warrant for the content of any text messages from members?
3: From members?
2: Yeah.
3: No, I don't recall that.
2: It was just toll records.
3: Correct.
2: Okay.
1: So I got a call yesterday. There's these 40 people now that Chuck Grassley releasing that, in fact, Jack Smith, his team, got a hold of their text messages. And with it, all the people they were texting. Now, there was one report that said they were more interested in the elected officials, who they were texting, what the content was, and that, in fact, they looked at all of it. I got a call from a congressman yesterday. I said this to you on TV last night, and he said, yeah, your name is definitely in there. And I'm like, you know, here, Greg, I mean, this is the fourth time that my private personal text messages are going to be made public again.
0: Yeah.
1: And, you know, I asked you if this is actionable, and you said it may be.
0: Oh, not maybe. In my mind, certainly. There are two relevant statutes, and, you know, we talked about it last night. Deprivation of rights under color of law, and another one, a comparable one, called conspiracy against rights. When two or more people conspire to deprive you of your rights. Now, what rights are we talking about? Well, your constitutional protections under the First Amendment, free speech, not to mention privacy rights. And so, you know, yes, it is actionable because those two statutes I mentioned are not just criminal statutes. They are also simultaneously civil statutes that allow victims to sue government officials like Jack Smith and the partisans on his team who were, you know, obtaining, accessing, and

0: people's text messages in violation of the law, in my judgment. And, you know, you could sue them. But I think Smith's got bigger problems because he's looking at perjury and false statements because, you know, as you pointed
1: out. Well, I think the bigger problem is dealing with me because I'm pissed off.
0: Yeah, you're a big problem. But you can't result in him behind bars, only a monetary judgment for compensation. But
1: well, he'll declare bankruptcy, and I won't see a penny of it, and I'll spend, you know, a fortune on legal fees. That's how that usually works out, isn't it?
0: It is how it works out.
1: Unless the government, because he was now working for the government, they would be on the hook for it.
0: Yeah, they absolutely would. Respondeat superior. You know, your employer is responsible for the wrongful acts of the employee. So that would be the federal government, which is, as lawyers say, the deep pocket.
1: Well, I'm going to have to hire you as a consultant on this case. There you go. You're going to you now have another job.
0: I'm very expensive. I'm not sure you.
1: By the way, I've yet to meet a lawyer that's not, to be very blunt. Anyway, we do appreciate you. Greg Jarrett, of course, Fox News contributor, number one New York Times bestselling author. Greg, appreciate you, my friend. Thank you.
0: Take care, Sean.
1: 800-941-SEAN, a number you want to be a part of the program. Your call straight ahead.
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1: 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You know, born on America's darkest day, 9/11/01, the Tunnel to Towers Foundation, they have been helping American heroes ever since. Heroes like U.S. Army Sergeant Mario Nelson. He served in the National Guard and then volunteered at Ground Zero after the 9/11 attacks. Later, Mario enlisted full-time in the Army, was deployed to Iraq. And then Mario sadly made the ultimate sacrifice. He was killed by a rocket-propelled grenade. Sadly, Mario left behind his wife, Mecca, their daughter, Mia. And after his death, Mecca began helping others heal from grief and trauma. And the Tunnel to Towers Foundation recognized the sacrifice of this family and were able, because of your generosity, to provide Mecca and Mia with a mortgage-free home. 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

0: It is not a secret that the checkout line, you know what, it's getting tough for some people. 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

With another ARN News update, I'm Jim Faraday. The candidates running for governor taking different approaches on the issue of data centers. Senator Tommy Tuberville says he wants to attract more data centers to the state, and he says opposition is being ginned up by China. Democrat Doug Jones says he would place a statewide moratorium on data centers while their impacts are being studied. After the House passes a bill making daylight saving time permanent, Senator Tommy Tuberville asks,

0: What's the holdup in the Senate? Senator Tuberville has led efforts to pass the bill over the years, and President Trump supports the measure. It ran into problems last year in the Senate. One of Wilcox County's largest employers is temporarily suspending operations. International Paper says the shutdown of its mill comes after weather damaged a critical roof. I'm Jim Faraday.
1: And you're up to date. Around your world, around your state. 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
3: I fell in love with motorcycles when I was 8 years old. I won't bore you with the story, but I did, and somehow I've never lost the love of them.
4: Yeah, childhood too. For me it was like the photo of a motorcycle, like what it looked like. So I don't know why I was drawn to like the aesthetic of it and then the sound. And then I kind of was around them as a kid. I didn't start riding until I was 22. But I was drawn to this flame of a motorcycle. And then I rode one. And when we showed up at the racetrack, people had a real, were very nice to us and said really nice things, supportive about us being there.
2: 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Ashley Dvorkin, Fox News.
5: Well, folks, here's some things you ought to know about summers in the South. The grass is going to be pretty and green. It's going to be hot. 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
11: A baking, muggy heat here for mid-July. You'll need the water bottle today. Sunshine's in the forecast around 90, feeling closer to 100. Westerly breeze and only a small chance of a cooling shower or storm. Thursday and Friday, more of the same. Bright sunshine, low 90s. A pop-up storm chance returning to the forecast on Friday. And the weekend, about a 40 to 50% chance of showers and storms both Saturday and Sunday. Richard DeWetting of the Weather Channel, brought to you by Southeastern Cooling on News Talk 103.9.
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0: you want to be a part of the program. 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You know, how do I say this? If you live in the state of New York, I feel sorry for many of my friends, and I'm in contact with many of them regularly. And you know, during the winter months, it's amazing how many of them come down to visit me, which is awesome because they want to get a break from the crappy weather. The only one who doesn't like to come down is Linda. She comes down occasionally, you know, for business, but, you know, she doesn't stay long, and she's very busy when she's down here. True or false? It was very the most true. Fun when Anthony came with you. We had a great time.
1: Anthony likes Florida. He's a big fan.
0: No, Anthony likes, and I like ganging up on you.
1: So maybe, but he also does like Florida.
0: No, we have this special bond to gang up on you.
1: Mm-hmm.
0: Uh-huh. Ask him. I mean, we just look at each other and like roll our eyes. That's Linda.
1: Yeah, you know,
0: can't make this up. True original.
1: Force of nature. What can I tell you?
0: That's actually true, but that's not a bad thing.
1: I don't think it's a bad thing. You know, I'm made in God's image. I think he did an okay job, you know.
0: Oh, here we go. Lindatarianism. Here we go.
1: Just saying. I got ideas.
0: But I feel bad for the people in New York on the one hand. Now, the only thing I'm going to say is I'm going to offer a little hope before I get into what I want to say here. Is there is a gubernatorial candidate, and I know that a lot of people have left New York. We know in the last year alone, over $11 billion has left New York. That is a trend that continues year after year. There is a mass migration. However, there is a path towards fiscal sanity and a way to easily fix the economy in New York, and that would include fracking in upstate New York, but put that aside. There is a guy that would offer the solution. He's the Republican candidate to be the next governor. His name is Bruce Blakeman. He is, you know, he runs Nassau County right now. I think he would do a phenomenal job as governor. But in the meantime, you've got Mamdani, and now he was able to help endorse three more, you know, Democratic socialists, really communists, to beat incumbents, which shows you the power, I guess, of Mamdani. He totally controls Kathy Hochul because she's scared to death to lose his endorsement in this election year. And then you've got AOC, the leader of the squad. I'm even, you know, getting more confident that she's going to be a real contender to be the 2028 Democratic presidential nominee. Now, the president is planning to address the nation on Thursday night. Whenever any president asks for time on networks for a primetime speech, they are granted that time. But if she had her way, this president wouldn't have access to that time.

0: lies about our election. And so I think that, you know, I mean, many of these, many news outlets oftentimes may receive transcripts. And I think that we have an ethical obligation to not air things that undermine our election, that are not rooted in evidence and fact. And so, you know, of course, it depends on the contents of his speech, but that's my take on it.
1: Of course, why would we ever want to hear from the President of the United States of matters of great importance to the country? Then you got Zoran, Marxist, commie, Mamdani. By the way, I was talking to Bo Dietl last night. Bo Dietl calls him Mondummy. Did you know that? Which I thought was pretty funny.
2: I did not.
1: Anyway, he says a lot of the increase. Listen to this. He's talking about rape. New York City, number one, you're not getting your free buses. You're not getting any of the promises he made on the campaign trail. He doxes Ken Griffin, loses $6 billion in committed investment monies from Citadel, that the company that Ken Griffin runs. And Ken Griffin's probably going to leave New York completely. He's pulling out, you know, he's ripping up stakes and he's taking off. And by the way, Ken Griffin now lives in the free state of Florida and will invest that $6 billion where I live, which is great because I want my neighbors to have access to high-paying career jobs. But here's Mamdani, Marxist commie Mamdani, saying a lot of the increase in rape is for this reason. Listen.
3: I believe the NYPD, when they put forward their numbers, what we're seeing are some of the lowest numbers that New York City has seen in recorded history,
4: yeah,
3: especially when it comes to murders and shootings. These are the lowest we've ever seen. And what I think is important to know is a lot of the increase in rape also comes from an expanded definition of what counts as rape,
4: yeah,
3: as well as survivors coming forward for acts that took place years prior. And we are thankful for them coming forward, the courage and the bravery it takes. But just to provide New Yorkers with that context.
1: What does that, Linda, can you interpret that? What does that even mean?
2: I'm really curious about, I mean, obviously, you know, he has so many disgusting positions on so many important issues, but I'm curious how all these liberal women are going to feel about this. I mean, that whole Me Too movement, when you start degrading the victims and saying, well, you know, it's just because we expanded the explanation of the word rape. I'm like, maybe you should go talk to rape victims and see how they feel about that.
1: Well, the same guy that wants to defund, dismantle, he believes in no bail laws, the reimagining the police. Maybe if we had better policing, maybe the incidences of rape would go down and not up.
2: I'm just sick
1: Rosanna,
2: of worrying about how the criminals are feeling. Why don't we care more about the regular people? I'm at a loss.
1: I'm at a loss too. We have a Fox affiliate, Fox 5 in New York, and longstanding host who happens to be a lovely person who I've met on many occasions, Rosanna Scotto on Good Day New York host. They have a great morning show that they put on, but says big earners already are leaving New York City. Now, I can confirm that because we just discovered earlier this week that over $11 billion in wealth left in the last 1 year alone. I mean, $11 billion. Well, that means, you know, all of these wonderful ideas and programs that they talk about, nobody's going to be able to afford it. I'm warning my friends in New York, Bruce Blakeman is your best choice. You better get out in droves because you have to make up for all the people that left New York and that, of course, that crazy island of Manhattan and the five boroughs, as they call it, are going to vote heavily Democrat. But the rest of the state is going to be red. And if enough people show up, you can shock the world and you could actually fix the state of New York. And I think Bruce Blakeman is the guy to do it. All right, let's get to our busy phones. Timothy in El Paso, Texas. God bless Texas. Timothy, thanks for checking in. How are you?
5: Well, pretty good. Thank you this morning, Sean. I greatly appreciate what you do for us.
1: Well, I appreciate you being out there giving me this microphone. What's on your mind today?
5: Well, that character that called in yesterday about how great socialism is working in New Mexico, well, he's just an overeducated idiot who's had his brains educated out of him because it's not working. I was raised up there in Anthony, Texas, which is right on the Mexico state line. I've lived in this area all my life, except for a few years out when I was in the Navy. But I've seen New Mexico do nothing but deteriorate ever since.

0: Democrats have taken over, and it has just gotten worse and worse and worse. The education system, the police system, it's just law and order just doesn't exist over there because, well, they say they don't have any crime because they're not reporting the crimes that are going on because it's all run by politicians and real hardline criminals. I mean, it's just going to hell over there, you know? And
1: this is the danger of radicalism and the false promises of redistributionism, statism, socialism, Marxism, whatever you want to call it, communism. It always fails, and it's history of failure, which I went through. You're talking about this guy Thomas from New Mexico. He's 26 years old. He actually sounded like a nice kid. You know, I said this earlier, and I don't want it to come off as arrogant in any way because it's not meant to be. I say it with great humility, but, you know, this is a kid that graduated college. This is a kid that called into this program, I assume, with the intention of telling me how great, you know, why he's a democratic socialist and how great these policies are, unaware that this has been a study of mine going on now for decades. And that's why I was able to ask very pointed questions. And by the way, I might have set a record by convincing him in 90 seconds that, or changing his mind, that he thought he was an atheist. Turns out he's not an atheist. He's an agnostic right now. And I hope he becomes a believer one day.
0: Well, you know, I hope he doesn't have to suffer a disaster or see somebody that he knows goes through a really harsh crime or disaster to become a believer. You know, my oldest sister, who passed away a while back, she's 18 years older than me. But anyway, that's nothing less. She was educated and in New Mexico, graduated college, and she ended up working for the foreign embassy. And she and all over the world. And she told me the biggest thing that communism has to offer is they take nothing and divide it up equally because there's nothing left after all, everybody in power takes their share, you know. And she's been throughout the world. And that's one of the things she said. But in the meantime, I've sat over here and watched the Mexicans with a real proud heritage and lifestyle just simply watched the ground be washed out from underneath them by the socialism that is just ruining their state. I mean, New Mexico's bad enough because most of the land in tech and New Mexico is either federally owned, state owned, or some kind of national forest that basically doesn't pay taxes. So their property, they don't have a whole lot of tax income, but then they're going to take everything else away from everybody and try to spread that out. And, you know, the thing that is, the socialists don't realize, they think they're going to be, you know, at the top of the tier on this, you know, that they're going to be the six-figure income in this society. They're not. They're going to be the first ones that get wiped out. Every socialist government has done that. They take the leadership, wipe them out, and replace with robots is what they do, and tyrants.
1: It always, whatever name they ascribe to it, whatever manifestation it takes on, it always ends the same way. Unfulfilled promises, number one. More poverty than when you started, number two. Then you've empowered this group of people to take money from your fellow citizens and give it to you, supposedly, and it never ends up the way they promise. And then you have to calculate how much of your freedom you gave up in the name of false security. There is no deviation from it. There's no example that they can give where it is successful. You know, when this guy started bringing up the idea of healthcare and in Canada and all these socialized medicine everywhere, you know, the National Health Service in Great Britain, disaster. You know, single payer Canada, disaster. And that's why so many people flock to the U.S. and are willing to pay for their own medical care because they know they're not going to get the quality of care under a government-run system if they even get in within the next year or so. By that time, you might be dead. Anyway, my friend, I do appreciate your call. Thanks for being out there. 800-941-SEAN if you want to be a part of the program as we now celebrate our 250th anniversary. Well, it's a milestone, but also a time to reflect, to have some introspective moments. And this enduring relationship between the U.S. and Israel. Israel has been our most, you know, loyal ally of all time. And by the way, Israel's had no better friend than President Trump. President Kennedy once said, Israel was not created in order to disappear.

0: Israel will endure. It will flourish. And those words really do capture the spirit of, at that time, a young democracy determined to survive. And they're in a fight for their survival every single solitary day as they have been bombarded in densely populated areas by Iran and their proxies. That means you have thousands and thousands of people that have been displaced. Their homes are gone. They need food, water, housing, clothing, medicine. The elderly can't get out, can't get medical assistance. That's where our friends at the International Fellowship of Christians and Jews comes in. They're on the front lines providing all of that assistance. And they're asking for your prayers and for this good work to continue. They need your financial assistance. Be as generous as you can. And they've set up a website. It's right now, flagpinifcj.org. 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
8: This is House Call for Health. Weight loss meds may be transforming obesity treatment, but a study shows exercise may still be the game changer for heart health. Researchers enrolled 130 adults with severe obesity in an 8-week low-calorie diet, helping them lose an average of 30 pounds. They then followed the participants for 1 year, assigning them to one of four maintenance groups: exercise only, weight loss medication only, exercise plus medication, or placebo. The result? People in both groups involving exercise had healthier blood vessels and lower levels of inflammation. They saw a 6-7% reduction in artery wall thickness, a key marker of heart disease and stroke risk. The combination of exercise and medication also resulted in additional weight loss, but medication alone and placebo led to no heart benefits. Study participants completed the amount of physical activity recommended for adults, an average of 150 minutes per week. These findings were recently published in the journal Nature Metabolism. For more health news, go to FoxNewsHealth.com. 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
9: Bullet points.
10: I'm John Saucier. The Pennsylvania State Police recently releasing quarterly firearms purchase denial investigation details, and those denials are up. They conducted nearly 240,000 checks using the Pennsylvania instant check system during the second quarter of the year, and there are slightly more than 3,800 denials. County sheriffs, licensed firearms dealers, and chiefs of police in certain cities use the system to determine if someone can legally get a license to carry or buy or transfer a firearm. Of all those denials, 905 were then referred to law enforcement agencies to further

0: investigate. Under state law, providing false information on a federal or state firearms form is a third-degree felony. The U.S. Court of Appeals earlier this month upholding Illinois' ban on assault weapons. It ruled 2-1. The statewide ban was passed a few months after the July 4th, 2022 Highland Park parade shooting. That incident left 7 people dead and dozens injured. And those are your bullet points. I'm John Saucier, Fox News.
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4: All right, that's going to wrap things up for today. We have a great Hannity tonight, 9 Eastern, on the Fox News Channel. Senator Josh Hawley, Eric Schmidt, Congressman Jim Jordan, Riley Gaines, Ken Paxton, all coming up. Hannity tonight at 9 on Fox. Again, please set your DVR. We'll see you tonight. Back here tomorrow. Thank you for making this show possible.

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6: Hellfire missiles deployed. I'm Lisa Lucera, Fox News. The U.S. military says it's disabled a Curacao-flagged oil tanker trying to breach the reimposed blockade on Iranian ports as the U.S. carries out a second round of strikes today against Iran. President Trump saying we will have Iran defeated soon.
7: President updating the war effort at a conference in Pennsylvania of defense and technology executives.
8: That's true with all of the munitions people, actually. Faster, we need a little more speed.
7: President Trump is urging Congress to sign off on a record $1.5 trillion Pentagon budget.
6: Fox's Jared Halpern at the White House. A plan to suspend most vehicle stops by immigration agents is off the table.
9: This morning, President Trump overturned that pause, calling the traffic stops one of the agency's most effective crime-fighting tools, saying without them, ICE would just play right into the criminals' hands. DHS says agents use these traffic stops because you don't need a judicial warrant. It's different than going in someone's house.
6: Fox's Alexis McAdams. Tough questions today from a Senate panel for the man who wants to lead the Justice Department.
10: Acting Attorney General Todd Blanche says he's working to restore public trust in the Justice Department, also highlighting plummeting crime rates nationwide under the Trump administration's DOJ.
11: We are keeping America safe, and we are just getting started. I love this country. I love the Department of Justice.
10: Blanche rejecting accusations that he'd used the department for political purposes as Democrats questioned him over his prior role as the president's personal defense attorney. Republicans largely focused on Blanche's experience as a federal prosecutor.
6: Fox's Jeff Manasso. During the hearing, Blanche insisted the nearly $1.8 billion fund that had been set up to defend the supporters of President Trump was not going forward, but several lawmakers, including Texas Republican John Cornyn, raised concerns that the fund would be resurrected. 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
6: Florida pauses an effort under its state law to label a Muslim advocacy group as a terrorist organization.
14: The new Florida law would allow the state to label the Council on American Islamic Relations, or CARE, a terror group. Earlier in July, Governor Ron DeSantis said what it would mean if a local government supporting CARE got state money.
15: They will lose that state funding. If you have a school that's in league with CARE, they will become ineligible for those scholarship funds.
14: Hiba Rahim, who leads CARE in Florida, argued her group and other organizations have the right to challenge the government.
16: This is an effort to silence dissent.
14: Florida officials say the pause is for the state to decide how to implement the new law, so their effort has not ended. Gernal Scott, Fox News.
6: The federal government has reworked and reinstalled panels about slavery at George Washington's Philadelphia home. The original panels told the story of how 9 slaves lived in the home, along with George and Martha Washington in the 1790s. The replacement panels don't include some of the detail in the earlier ones, such as a map of slave trade routes. The city of Philadelphia had sued, arguing the federal government must consult with the city before making changes to the president's house site. The producer wholesale declined last month.
17: Excluding food and energy, core PPI for last month rose 0.2%. Wholesale inflation moderated for the year ending in June, up 5.5% and up 4.7%, excluding food and energy. The numbers reflect moderating energy prices in June, though the Iran conflict has pushed crude oil prices higher this month. Also, there's a sign manufacturing is improving in the Northeast. The Empire State Manufacturing Survey from the Federal Reserve rose to 15.6 this month, nearly double the expected reading.
6: Fox's Jenny Casola. I'm Lee Silasera. This is Fox News.
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1: A baking, muggy heat here for mid-July. You'll need the water bottle today. Sunshine's in the forecast around 90, feeling closer to 100. Westerly breeze and only a small chance of a cooling shower or storm. Thursday and Friday, more of the same. Bright sunshine, low 90s. A pop-up storm chance returning to the forecast on Friday. And the weekend, about a 40 to 50% chance of showers and storms both Saturday and Sunday. Richard DeWedding at the Weather Channel, brought to you by Southeastern Cooling on News Talk 103.9.
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10: Welcome back to the Lars Larson Show. It's a Wednesday, and it's honestly provocative talk radio for America. We got a lot to talk about, and I want to give you the opportunity to take part. 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And if you're a naysayer, we've always put naysayers to the head of the line. That's been true for more than 30 years now. We're glad to put your calls up first as well. So if you disagree with something you hear on this program, you are welcome to call in, identify yourself as a naysayer, and we're going to put you first in line. Unless, of course, we happen to have two naysayers, and that happens occasionally. 866-439-5277. Send your emails to talk@LarsLarson.com. One of the most interesting questions that we put on the list today is our X poll. Now, we put up a brand new poll question every day. Oftentimes it has to do with very political things. This one is very practical. And listen closely. Do cameras on patients in ambulances protect them or invade their privacy? Now, if you wonder, why are you asking that question? Are there cameras in ambulances? Yeah, it turns out that at least some companies in America have decided to put video cameras in ambulances, and I think there's a good reason for that. But it's also sparked a lawsuit. There's a young lady who was an emergency medical technician for a company that provided ambulance service, Brittany Martin, and she has now brought a lawsuit for $800,000. And why? Because she got fired, you know what she did? She turned the cameras off. She inactivated the cameras that her employer had pointed directly at patients in the back of the ambulance. Now, at first blush, you might hear about this policy and say, well, hold on. If I'm in an ambulance, in many cases, the people who are in an ambulance are there because they've been incapacitated. They may be unconscious. They may be not in their right mind. They may be sedated, depending on the kind of thing that put them in the ambulance to begin with. It could be a car accident. It could be a house fire. It could be a terrible industrial accident. Whatever it was that put you in the back of the ambulance, are you in a position to object if there are cameras there? Let me tell you why I think it actually makes good practical sense to have cameras on the patients and on the paramedics who are in the back of that ambulance. So imagine this. At some point, a patient says, why, that paramedic groped me in the back of the ambulance. Now, if you really were groped by, say, a paramedic, an EMT, or a paramedic, then there ought to be some documentation of whether or not that happened. In fact, one of the ways that we prevent bad things from happening is by having monitoring. Have you ever called a business? And on the phone while you're on hold, they say some calls may be recorded for quality assurance. Do you know what they're telling you? They're telling you that if you decide to lose your cookies and start screaming and yelling and cursing at the person on the phone, that's going to be recorded, along with the entire conversation you had with the person you're calling at that business. If that person decides to start replying to you by saying rude or crude or even illegal things to you, it's a recorded line. If everybody knows it's a recorded line, then you stay in your best behavior. Why would that be important in the back of an ambulance? As I said, there may be patients who inaccurately, completely inaccurately, accuse a paramedic of some kind of misdeeds, groping or something like that. There may also be the paramedic who's asked, why did you have to restrain Mrs. Johnson in the back of the ambulance? Why did you have her all strapped down? Well, she physically attacked me. I mean, maybe if she was in a car accident, she had her head knocked, and she's out of her mind, and she attacks the paramedic has to protect himself. Does a camera in that kind of case protect both the patient and the paramedic? I believe it does. Does the employer, the ambulance operator, have an interest in putting the camera there? Absolutely, they do. And I'd even say this. I would hope that all these companies that decide to put cameras in the back of an ambulance would say, and the

recordings, the video recordings and audio recordings that are made by that camera, are not going to be viewed by anybody unless there is a question about the actions of the paramedic or the actions of the patient, or both. I mean, you may have a question. When the doctors told you to put an IV in Mrs. Johnson, did you do it immediately, or did you wait a long time before you did it? That may be a very critical question for the family and, of course, for the patient in the ambulance. So, do I think it makes sense for ambulance companies to put the cameras there? Yes. Should they safeguard the video recordings so that nobody ever has to look at them unless there is a question about, number one, the actions of the paramedic, or number two, the actions of the patient and whether or not the patient was getting good care? And if all the ambulance paramedics understand, I'm being recorded when I'm in the back with this patient, then maybe you stay on your best behavior. And the patients, well, the patient isn't really in a position to be able to decide one way or another. I mean, if you tell a person who's just gone through a car wreck and they're in such tough medical shape that they have to be transported and cared for in an ambulance, are they really in a position to hear some kind of warning? There's going to be a camera and a recorder. Do you consent to that? It isn't practical. It doesn't make any sense. So, do cameras on patients and ambulances protect them or invade their privacy? I would vote for protect them. You can vote any way you like. You'll find the question on our X poll at Lars Larson Show and at LarsLarson.com, and brought to you by AMAC, the Association of Mature American Citizens. 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You can join AMAC too. 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AMAC is better, better for you and better for America. A shout out to our friends and fans in Baltimore, Maryland, who catch great talk radio all day on WBAL. That's AM 1090, and you can hear my show there as well. Now, why did every Democrat skip a hearing on Capitol Hill involving allegations of fraud? I'm going to give you my suggestion. It's mens rea. Mens rea is one of my favorite Latin phrases. It means the guilty mind. In other words, why would you skip a hearing like that? Because you understand that if you're a Democrat at that hearing, people are going to look at you and say, do you support this kind of stuff? But here's it from the post-millennial. That's our friend Andy Ngo, the journalist. Every Democrat seat sat empty during a Senate hearing on taxpayer fraud today, as independent journalist Nick Shirley and activist James O'Keefe testified before American lawmakers, prompting sharp criticism from Republicans. So you have a hearing to get information about fraud that affects the taxpayers, and every single Democrat does not show up. Senator Rand Paul, Republican of Kentucky, he was the chairman of the hearing. He pointed to the vacant seats, saying Democrats had been invited. They did not attend. When we talk about fraud, we're talking about money that's being stolen from hardworking, law-abiding, tax-paying citizens. That's what Nick Shirley said. This issue has nothing to do with political parties. No dollar says Republican or Democrat on it. When a fraudster commits fraud, he or she steals from all of us. Shirley told the investigators that his investigations have exposed billions of dollars of fraud and helped save America hundreds of billions of dollars over the years to come. Think about that. And why would the Democrats say, we don't want to be there when they start talking about fraud? And you and I both know it's because an awful lot of that money that went to fraud, it went to NGOs that also help fund the Democrat Party's operations. You know that's the case. Glad to be with you on a Wednesday. If you believe in supporting American craftsmanship and veterans and independent talk radio, go to my website, LarsLarson.com. 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
12: Hey, welcome back to the Lars Larson show. So we're sitting on copper and lithium, the kind of stuff that powers everything from your phone to guided missiles, locked underground for almost 30 years. So while we wait on the paperwork, who's trying to corner that market? Megan Jenkins joins me now, leads the Pacific Legal Foundation Strategic Research Team. Megan?

0: Good to have you back on the program.
1: Thanks for having me, Lars.
0: So I've been waiting for this day for a long, long time where America would say not just oil and natural gas, but we need to make sure that we have our own strategic materials, things like copper and lithium and things like that. So now that we might actually be in an environment where we can actually start harvesting the wonderful bounty of these things that are in the United States that have been locked up by, you know, so-called environmental policies for decades, now we're going to let China quarter on this market?
1: You know, it's so frustrating when we look at the massive abundance of natural resources that we have in the U.S. and then our total inability to access them. But I do think it's inspiring that we're seeing some bipartisan effort to reform permitting that would unlock our ability to access some of those minerals, just as you mentioned.
0: Well, it seems like a no-brainer that the Congress would actually do that. But are they going to actually move on this? Or are they just going to move on and leave NEPA where it stands?
1: It's a great question. I wish I could predict the outcome. I remain hopeful, Lars, that Congress will pass the SPEED Act, which would reform NEPA. NEPA, of course, is the National Environmental Policy Act. This law was intended to create a process for considering the effects of a project before we do it. We should consider the effects. That makes sense. But in effect, it's become a chokehold that holds projects back. It delays them for decades. It can cost millions of dollars just to go through the NEPA process before a project even breaks ground. And that makes some projects just not worthwhile in the first place. So we're driving investment abroad, as you mentioned.
0: I mean, what would it take? I mean, if you've said, here's the process. We want to have a process. You need to go through it. You need to assure us that you're going to get this stuff out of the ground safely, that you're going to refine it safely for the environment and everything else, and then have the process end not with a grant of the ability to move forward, but instead just an invitation for various groups to drag it into court and then delay everything long enough that it doesn't make financial sense anymore?
1: Yeah, I think a key aspect that we need to reform is litigation, right? NEPA has become this litigation machine where any group, often environmental groups, in fact, a recent study found 75% of NEPA lawsuits are filed by environmental NGOs. They can file a lawsuit to stop a project, even if they're not actually affected, right? They can just claim, we don't like this project, it affects the environment, and we want it to stop. And that needs to change.
0: Well, and in fact, one of the side issues I'd bring up, and Megan, maybe you can comment on this, maybe you can't, but my understanding is that communist China loves to filter money into the United States. They can't give to our politicians, but they can give to the environmental groups, even when it means you're helping to fund the very groups that will block the things that keep China in the driver's seat when it comes to rare earths and other materials.
1: You know, I don't know much about that exact topic, but what I do know is that these groups are very powerful, Lars, and I wouldn't doubt if there is a lot going on behind the scenes there.
0: I mean, because you understand that, you know, we can have laws that say you can't give money to an American politician to try to influence if you're a foreign company or a foreign individual. But there's nothing that says that communist China couldn't filter money in that ends up going to various different environmental causes. And they say, oh, all we're doing is trying to protect the environment, when in fact what they're trying to do is help those groups stand in the way of mining these things. So why is it the Congress didn't write this to say, here's the process, and once you're through the process, you are allowed to go ahead with the project, and you can't simply be blocked at another venue like the courts?
1: That is, luckily, one of the things the SPEED Act would do is it would limit litigation potential to those who are actually materially affected by a project. This is a principle we've used in our housing policy work. You can't just hold up a project because you don't like it. You have to show that you're nearby or you will have some substantial effect in order to have standing to sue.
0: Well, in fact, Megan, I hadn't asked you before. Are you an attorney or not an attorney?
1: I'm an economist at PLF, so I provide research to our attorneys.
0: Mm-hmm. You know, it's just that I'm not an attorney either, but one of the things that's always impressed me about America's system is that it gives almost everybody certainty. You know, if you want to bring a civil lawsuit, you have to bring it by a certain time. If you don't, it's gone forever. You know, if you have certain things that happen, if they happen on a schedule, then they go ahead. If they don't happen on that schedule, then they are foreclosed. And yet this seems, NEPA sounds like it was written to give nobody any certainty at all about what might happen. And it wouldn't be that difficult to imagine the Congress saying, Here's the process. Walk through the process. If you meet all these benchmarks,

0: and you get through the process, then at the end of that, go ahead with the project, and nobody's allowed to block you in court. I mean, the same kind of thing happens, as I said, in civil litigation, where somebody says, well, I might get sued. Well, how many years have gone by since the incident? Well, it's been this many years. Well, then you're free to go because nobody can bring a lawsuit about that incident. It happened too long ago. And yet, tell my audience about the Rock Creek Silver and Copper Project, because that one seems like an A1 example of how much litigation can jam things up.
1: Yes, the Rock Creek Project has massive amount of minerals, and it has been held up in litigation for decades, going through multiple presidential administrations. And I think it really illustrates just what you're talking about, that we don't have certainty. We don't have certainty for investors who are potentially spending millions to billions of dollars to develop a mine, right? It's very costly. But if you have no certainty, you're going to make it through the process. If a new president can come into office and erase all of the permits you've gotten and make you start over, essentially, really, we're just driving investment away from America. And that's the opposite of what we should be doing.
0: Yeah, I couldn't agree with you more. So, and are we also facing the prospect that, I mean, there are foreign nationals that want to buy into American assets as well? I mean, during the Obama administration, we saw many of America's uranium reserves that were sold off to a Russian company with the sign-off of people like Hillary Clinton. I don't want to see that happen either. Megan, thanks for the work you do at Pacific Legal, and we appreciate the time.
1: Thank you.
0: That is Megan Jenkins. She is head of the Pacific Legal Foundation's Strategic Research Division. By the way, I want to tell you about Incogni, and I'll tell you why. Thousands of places on the internet, whether you know it or not, have a file with your name on it. That includes your home address, your cell phone number, your email address, and more. Even your medical condition and the medications you take and your age and how you vote, even your kids' names. 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
1: With another ARN News update, I'm Jim Faraday. The candidates running for governor taking different approaches on the issue of data centers. Senator Tommy Tuberville says he wants to attract more data centers to the state, and he says opposition is being ginned up by China. Democrat Doug Jones says he would place a statewide moratorium on data centers while their impacts are being studied. After the House passes a bill making daylight saving time permanent, Senator Tommy Tuberville asks, what's the holdup in the Senate? Senator Tuberville has led efforts to pass the bill over the years, and President Trump supports the measure. It ran into problems last year in the Senate. One of Wilcox County's largest employers is temporarily suspending operations. International Paper says the shutdown of its mill comes after weather damaged a critical roof. I'm Jim Faraday. And you're up to date around your world, around your state. 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
12: Humid weather goes on the rest of the week. A few widely scattered showers and thunderstorms look possible as we head through the evening and night. Mostly clear otherwise, your low 72. Sunshine ahead for Thursday, 92 the high. Just a few clouds around on Thursday night, your low in the mid-70s. We could have a scattered storm or two around on Friday afternoon. Otherwise, a good deal of sunshine expected, a high of 93. And showers and thunderstorms are likely this weekend. Could be a pretty good soaking. Have some indoor plans. Weekend highs up in the low 90s. I'm meteorologist Mark Thibodeau for the Weather Channel, brought to you by Southeastern Cooling on News Talk 103.9.
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15: Hey, welcome back to the Lars Larson Show. I want to bring you up to date on this, I think, important development. The FBI last week fired two of its analysts at the FBI after they expressed concerns that the investigation into the 2020 election results in Fulton County, Georgia, boy, was that familiar territory for the 2020 election fraud, that they said it was thin on evidence and appeared to be politically motivated, and so they got fired. The firings follow the FBI's efforts to review thousands of records obtained earlier this year after executing a search warrant and seizing all physical ballots from 2020, as well as all of the computer tapes from the vote tabulating machine and ballot images and voter rolls. Oh, and by the way, Joe Biden could not sign his own pardons, but now he's allegedly written a book.

Biden's memoir is called Promise Me America. Actually, I think it should have been called Pardon Me. I stole that from my producer, Joel Maha. It chronicles his presidency and reveals the deeply agonizing calculation behind his decision to withdraw from the 2024 presidential race. You know, it sounds like that's where it got into fiction, because I don't think it was Joe Biden's decision to get out. I think the party, the Democrat Party, decided to kick him to the curb and install Kamala Harris without the vote of a single American voter. There is a press release for his book called Promise Me America. The memoir is due to come out November 17th, about 2 weeks after the midterm elections. I can imagine there may have been some political calculation in that as well. Glad to be with you, and always glad to take your calls. If you want to jump into the best conversation in talk journalism, it's here every day at 866-HEY-LARS. That's 866-439-5277. Send your emails to talk@LarsLarson.com. I want to tell you about a brand new law in California. California, to me, seems to be one of the great litmus tests for all the bad ideas put forward by the Democrat Party. And why do they say that? Well, because Gavin Newsom is the current governor of California. He aspires to be president of the United States someday. Sacramento, the state assembly, is run by Democrat majorities. They've passed a brand new law. And guess what it's going to do? It's going to make groceries more expensive in the state of California. And if you say, well, Lars, groceries are already too expensive. That's right. There are things that are not within the control of the state of California. The cost of fertilizer, the cost of diesel fuel, which, of course, diesel is one of the key ingredients for planting crops, harvesting crops, and bringing those crops to processing plants, and then ultimately bringing them to you. But this isn't about that. This is something the state of California is going to do to itself. They have passed a big packaging law. And what it does, it shifts the recycling cost from the taxpayers to the manufacturers, and expenses that some businesses say could eventually be passed on to shoppers. So if you tell the folks who make the food and process the food and package the food that they're going to have to pay the costs, well, you know they're going to have to pass those costs along. Beginning next month, California will start collecting preliminary fees under what's called the state's Plastic Pollution Prevention and Packaging Producer Responsibility Act, the PPPPRA, the 2022 law. It requires companies to help pay for the recycling and the disposal of all the packaging they sell, even though once the packaging gets into the hands of consumers, who's actually deciding whether or not the stuff gets recycled or just thrown in the trash? Cal Recycle figures the law is going to increase household costs by about $200 a year, about $66 per person. And if they pass all the costs on to consumers, I'd ask you this. Do you think there's any other way for it to work? I mean, if you tell the people who make that food, they put it together, they package it up to sell to you, is there any way they can do it other than passing the costs on to the people who ultimately buy the product? The state figures that about 5,700 large producers will be subject to the new requirements. The average annual compliance cost is going to top $500,000. Some industry groups say that the state's projections underestimate the potential impact on consumers. So it may be $200 a year. It may be more than that. And we really won't know until California does it. But I would suggest that all the other states in America keep a close eye on California and say, whatever it is they do, when it doesn't turn out well, we don't want to copy them. And should the government be inspecting your garbage? Well, garbage bin inspections are set to be deployed this month because of another crazy California law, Senate Bill 1383. It requires local government to take steps to reduce methane emissions caused by short-lived climate pollutants. One of the key goals is to make sure that homeowners are sorting out their organic waste properly. So think about the stuff that comes out of your kitchen when you're peeling vegetables, when you're taking other organic waste, the remains of chickens or cows or whatever. The fines will be issued, but residents will get unsolicited feedback because of a city worker place. Workers will wear high visibility vests and badges, and they're going to sort through your garbage.

trash and their garbage to make sure that they are complying with the orders of the state. Now, I do want to tell you about this. An illegal migrant truck driver, I would call him an illegal alien, who killed three people after plowing into several vehicles on a freeway, has now been sentenced to less than 5 years in prison. Three deaths, 5 years in prison. Now, if anybody thinks that's the right, Jashanpreet Singh. Now, we've talked about this Indian migrant before. Entered the United States under the Biden administration, smashed into seven other vehicles on the 10 freeway in Ontario, California. That's out east of Los Angeles. Singh pleaded guilty to three counts of felony vehicular manslaughter with gross negligence for the crime last week. He could have been sent to prison for about 10 years. He'll go to prison for about 5 years instead. Hey, everybody talks about those weight loss injections, you know, the GLP ones. The results, I have to admit, are very dramatic. They lower your blood sugar and they cut your appetite. But what if you want to lose weight, but you don't want to take those painful weekly injections, especially when you hear about some of the crazy side effects of the GLP ones? And that's why doctors created a weight loss supplement called Lean. And the results are remarkable. I've used it myself. The studied ingredients in Lean will lower your blood sugar. 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They curb your appetite and your cravings. 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Glad to be with you on a Wednesday. Always glad to take your phone calls and your emails. Coming up in just a moment. The left says America's a war zone that needs more gun laws. But half of our counties see zero murders in a typical year. So who's really selling you all that fear? We'll talk to our friend, Dr.

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11: Lars Larson to be with you. I'm glad to get to your phone calls, and we'll do that in a minute. First, I want to talk to our friend Dr. John Lott, the president of the Crime Prevention Research Center, the author, among other books, of More Guns, Less Crime. Dr. Lott, welcome back.
12: It's great to talk to you, Lars. Thanks for having me on.
11: So as usual, America's political left says all we need is more laws on guns. Now, I've got a dog in the fight. I own guns. I have since I was a kid. I will continue to own guns. But somehow the liberals think that we have to add to the vast store of laws we have on guns. I think somebody once counted them up as roughly 20,000 if you count all the federal laws, state laws, local laws, et cetera, et cetera. And yet, half the counties in America see zero murders in a typical year. That's what your research turns up.
12: Right. Yeah. The United States is unique in terms of how incredibly concentrated murders are in the United States and crime generally. If you look at, you basically find 2% of the counties account for 54% of the murders. 5% of the counties account for 71%. By contrast, as you're pointing out, 53% of the counties have zero murders, and another 16% have just one murder. So you have almost 70% of the counties have either zero or one murder. They account for less than 3% of all the murders in 70% of the counties.
11: That's a stunning statistic. You're the guy who's the expert in statistics and economics. What does that mean for America? And what does it mean about whether or not we need more laws, as the Democrats will invariably propose?
12: Well, there's one other point I should make, and that is not only do these 2% of the counties account for 54% of the murders, but you can break it down further. Within those counties, about 2/3 of their murders occur within 10 block areas. So you have tiny areas within even these counties, these 2% of the counties, that account for, you know, 2/3 of the murders that occur in those counties. And those areas in the country tend to be ones where legal gun ownership is relatively low. Obviously, criminals are getting a hold of guns. They're the ones who have guns in those areas.
11: Sure.
12: But, you know, it's basically gangs. mainly drug gangs that are fighting against the

0: other that these murders are either directly or indirectly involved with. One other thing I'll just point out, and that is about 90% of murderers have a violent criminal record. And presumably much of the remaining 10% probably have engaged in crime, but you just haven't caught them and haven't given them a record up till that point. So, you know,
1: so
0: you talk about having gun control laws there. You know, you basically have individuals overwhelmingly in tiny areas of the country who it's illegal for them to go and have guns to begin with, who are the ones who are committing these crimes.
1: John, all these statistics are known not just to you, but to the police departments and everybody else. Does that mean that if they simply added some more enforcement or patrol activity in those areas, you might dramatically reduce the overall murder rate for the entire country?
0: Oh, yeah, definitely. No, I mean, this isn't rocket science. If you want to reduce crime, you have to make it riskier for criminals to commit crime in those areas. Higher arrest rates, higher conviction rates, longer prison sentences, and I think, and also letting victims defend themselves. But I think we've seen a lot of those changes this last year. This last year in 2025, it looks like we have the lowest murder rate ever recorded. We've been collecting, the federal government's been collecting data on murders since 1900, so it's 125 years. And this last year, it looks like it's slightly below 4 per 100,000. The lowest previous murder rate we've had over those 125 years was 4.5 per 100,000. And in 2024, it was 5 per 100,000. So this is a huge drop. And it's along the lines that you're talking about. Not only have we had the federalization of law enforcement in D.C. and Memphis, two places that had had very high murder rates there, exactly along the lines that you were talking about, but we have the FBI had twice as many arrests in 2025 as they had in 2024. On top of that, you have the U.S. attorneys around the country are much more interested in prosecuting criminals. Look at Washington, D.C.
1: Yep.
0: Under the Biden administration, the U.S. attorney there refused to bring criminal charges against 67% of those who were arrested during the 4 years of the Biden administration.
1: Wow.
0: Under Trump, with Judge Jean Pirro, she's only refusing to bring charges against 4%, not 67%. And, you know, you're making it more risky for criminals to commit crime. And she's also going, and even the ones she's prosecuting, she's going after much more serious penalties for them.
1: So it means that you'll not only incapacitate those criminals that were caught, but you'll send a message to all the rest of them, do this, and you're likely to get caught, you're likely to get punished, you're likely to get the book thrown at you, and in that case, the bad guys decide not to do it.
0: Right. Plus, well, the crackdown on illegal aliens. 70% of the illegal aliens that have been deported by Trump had a criminal record. But it's not just the ones that you're taking out, the criminals that you're removing. Even the ones you haven't caught, they don't want to get deported. They know that if they get picked up by the police and taken to a local county jail and charged, ICE will pick them up there. So how do they keep from being deported? Well, they have to keep off of police radar. And how do they keep off of police radar? They don't commit crimes. And so it's not a coincidence that we had this huge increase in crime during the Biden administration, where we had this massive increase in illegal aliens coming into the country. And now that the border is secure and we're deporting illegals, we're seeing a huge drop.
1: By the way, the last thing, and very quickly, if you can comment, is reported crime really down or is it just underreported?
0: Well, my guess is both reported and total crimes fell this last year. We won't know for sure until September, but it's quite a change from the Biden administration. During the 4 years of the Biden administration, while reported crime fell by 8%, total violent crime, total felony violent crime, both reported and unreported, grew by an amazing 59%, the largest percentage increase. And you may care about the rate that people report crimes, but the more important one is what's happening to total crimes.
1: That's right. That's Dr. John Lott from the Crime Prevention Research Center. Dr. Lott, thanks very much. 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
7: An oil tanker disabled by U.S. forces. I'm Lee Silicera, Fox News. It happened in the Arabian Gulf. The U.S. military says it's the first ship to be stopped since the U.S. put the blockade back in place, as the U.S. Navy air campaign against Iran has expanded.
8: U.S. Navy jets now launching strikes around the clock, including daylight hours, in an effort to bring Iran back to the negotiating table. This afternoon, U.S. forces hit Greater Toum Island outside the Strait of Hormuz for the first time. The increased volume of airstrikes, an attempt to clear a path through the Strait of Hormuz to increase shipping volume and potentially paving the way for U.S. warships to sail through, something that hasn't happened for 2 months.
7: Fox's Lucas Tomlinson in Tel Aviv. President Trump says the renewed U.S. strikes against Iran began after Iran began targeting civilian ships in the Strait of Hormuz. This afternoon, President Trump was in Carlisle, Pennsylvania, telling weapons makers to pick up production.
9: We have the best quality in the world, but we need a little more speed.
7: The president said there will be nearly $10 billion in new investments in the U.S. industrial base coming to Pennsylvania. The House Speaker and Vice President say they have a plan to pass a budget.
10: Speaker Mike Johnson says the House Budget Committee will likely pass a budget resolution Thursday, and it will pass through the full House next week.
11: After the Senate passes the budget resolution, our four instructed House committees can go to work to write the reconciliation bill itself.
10: They expect the Senate to pass the resolution before the August recess. Vice President Vance met with Republicans Wednesday to push for agreement, despite some concerns about the proposed $95 billion in spending.
7: Fox's Jessica Rosenthal. Vice President Vance said the Save America Act will be part of the reconciliation package, and there'll also be help for farmers and for troops as part of the package. Defending champion Argentina reaches the World Cup final, beating England 2-1. 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
14: PlayStation fighting game fans will have to wait a bit longer for their new gear. Sony has officially delayed its FlexStrike wireless arcade stick, originally slated for an August 6th release. The rechargeable fight stick is built for tournament-level Street Fighter and Mortal Kombat-like competitions.
15: Serena.
14: In a blog post published Tuesday, PlayStation said they're taking extra time for finishing touches, pushing the launch to an unspecified later date. And on the virtual pitch, EA Sports FC is looking to keep its prediction streak alive. The franchise correctly simulated the last four World Cup winners, including Argentina in 2022.
16: Perfectly anticipated, really well won.
14: On X, EA claims Spain will take the crown this summer. Because EA lost the official license, the prediction technically comes from an in-game event called The World's Game, but it represents the exact same every 4 years tournament. Eamon Dignam, Fox News.
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20: Hot, humid weather goes on the rest of the week. A few widely scattered showers and thunderstorms look possible as we head through the evening and night. Mostly clear otherwise, your low 72. Sunshine ahead for Thursday, 92 the high. Just a few clouds around on Thursday night, your low in the mid-70s. We could have a scattered storm or two around on Friday afternoon. Otherwise, a good deal of sunshine expected, a high of 93. And showers and thunderstorms are likely this weekend. Could be a pretty good soaking. Have some indoor plans. Weekend highs up in the low 90s. I'm meteorologist Mark Thibodeau for the Weather Channel, brought to you by Southeastern Cooling on News Talk 1039.
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27: 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All matters discussed during this program are for informational purposes only. Each individual situation may vary, and the opinions expressed here may not apply to everyone. Materials presented are believed to be from reliable sources, and no representations can be made as to its accuracy. All ideas and information should be discussed in detail with one of our qualified representatives prior to implementation. If you would like a written transcript of the legal disclaimer, you should have had your pencil and paper ready about 30 seconds ago.
28: This is your roving reporter. Today I'm talking with the creature from the Black Lagoon.
29: What's happening?
28: I was just going over my notes, and I noticed that you only made 3 or 4 movies.
29: The Hollywood lifestyle was not for me, you dig?
28: I dig.
29: So I took all my money, stuck it in my portfolio, and took it over to David Ernest.
28: I would guess you have a phone number that people could call to talk to David Ernest.
29: It's toll-free, 833-596-7233 or 833-596-SAFE.
28: Clever how they did that.
29: And it's clever how the money man with the money plan takes care of my money.
28: I have one other question. I wanted to find out what you've been doing since you left Hollywood.
29: I went to Bible college.
28: Did you graduate?
29: Yes, I did.
28: And so now you're...
29: That's right. I'm the preacher from the Black Lagoon.
28: Oh my goodness.
29: What's that siren, man?
28: Probably the pun police.
29: Guilty as charged, Daddy-O.

0: first came, where in the world is Carmen Sandiego? Then, where's Waldo? Now, we've got a new game to play. Bumco presents just where the heck is Mitch McConnell? No one's seen Mitch since the middle of June. Some say he's hiding out. Others say,
1: it's kick the bucket, run down the curtain, and join the choir invisible.
0: What do you say?
2: I believe he was eaten by wolves.
0: He might have been abducted by aliens.
3: I think he's been kidnapped and being held as a sex slave by Elizabeth Warren.
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2: Has anybody checked the bottom of that reflecting pool?
0: Just where in the heck is Mitch McConnell?
5: Has anybody asked Hillary Clinton?
6: Oh my goodness.
0: Ooh, that took a dark turn. Get your copy today and play at your own risk. And if you find Mitch, I'd keep it to myself. Where in the world is Mitch McConnell? From Bumco.
7: These people are crazy.

0: Welcome to the Health and Wealth Show, and here he comes, walking down the street. He's getting funniest looks from everyone he meets. Ladies and gentlemen, it's David Ernie.
1: Well, thank you. Maybe it was a little bit wrong with me in the face. I don't know. I hope it don't look like a monkey.
0: I don't know. It's odd. It's strange.
1: One of the songs that the Monkees did, it was written by Neil Diamond. A little bit me, a little bit you. And the Health and Wealth Show, we try to be entertaining, but we also try to be educational. And we always try to use a song to make a point because, hey, most of the people who listen to us are baby boomers or a little older, like 35 years old or older. But you youngsters out there listening to us, thank you very much. Why would I say a little bit me and a little bit you? No one can do everything for you. You've got to participate. You've heard this before. Anything you do, there's a teacher. You got to learn somehow. But also, you've got to participate. You can't just lay down on the ground and say, okay, here I am, do it all for me. That would be ridiculous. That would be sort of like sitting in the trees like a monkey. All you could do is just holler and say, hoo, hoo, hoo. Well, it's you, that we're trying to teach some of these things that we try to do on the radio about financial stuff, mainly annuities, which are really geared for people that are getting near retirement.
2: You are lucky.
1: Some people are past retirement that call us. Some people are 20 years before retirement that call us. I would say the average person that calls us is between 55 and 75. And if you want to put it in the middle, just say maybe the most calls we get are like 60 to 67 maybe. But it doesn't matter. If you're in the retirement phase or you're getting near it, especially in this phase of time, there's a lot of things that could be monkeying around with your money, mainly potentially a large downturn that could make a big difference. So you need to do a little bit so that I can help you. And therefore the song, A Little Bit Me and A Little Bit You, makes a lot of sense. I looked this up. A lot of monkeys make a lot of different noises.
3: Hush up, boy.
4: I stand before you as a devout Catholic. I'm speaking.
1: But you'll notice there's all kinds of ways to monkey around. Just like there's all kinds of ways to have excuses about applying a little bit of your own energy in making sure you have a good retirement plan. Participation. I don't know what these monkeys are trying to do when they're hollering up in the branches of wherever they live in the jungles. Maybe they're trying to say something.
5: Pardon me, would you have any gray poopo?
1: I'm trying to say something to all of us. We're limited in time, and time is what makes money grow. You've heard the old expression.

0: Mission. Time is money. Money is time. Even Einstein said the most powerful force on Earth was compound interest. It sure is powerful because let's just say that money would compound enough that every 10 to 12 years it doubles. Just think about this. If you started at 35 instead of 25, or if you started at 30 instead of 20, when you get closer to retirement, those last 8, 10, or 12 years, depending on how the economy ran, how the markets ran, how interest rates were running, could mean the difference of having 50% of your money or 100% more. In other words, another double. And it's very important that you start as early as you can, because just a mere 10 years will make the difference of, say, between $1 million and $2 million.
1: Shazam.
0: Or $500,000 and $1 million.
2: Heavens to Murgatroyd.
0: Or $100,000 and $200,000.
3: Good googly moogly.
0: Whichever way you want to look at it. But why would you want to monkey around and sit out there and holler about things, and maybe you want to eat a bunch of bananas? But there's really nothing more important than time. You've got to spend it right. I don't know if monkeys are talking about time when they're hollering. What do you think? What do you think, Rusty? Do you think monkeys have a judgment of time like a human?
4: I don't know. I've never seen one with a watch, so I don't know. Maybe that's what they're doing, is telling each other what time it is, or asking what time it is.
0: But maybe they can look up into the sky and tell if it's getting close to being dark or whatever. Maybe that's the kind of time.
4: I think there's one monkey that's got a watch, and the rest of them are hollering wanting to know what time it is.
0: You know, I think that the monkeys are like a different kind of race of monkeys. Of course, we know they are, because they all sound different. Some of those sounds are really different that the monkeys make. And I was trying to speak some Spanish just a week or two ago, and it didn't sound right. Somebody said, that doesn't sound right. Well, I guess not, because a Southerner trying to sound like he's a Spaniard, I don't think that works out very good. So couldn't get the message across, so I just reached down and used the translator, and it seemed to work. It didn't have an accent, I don't guess. I don't know if monkeys can use translations between different kind of monkey races or not. I don't know.
4: They could have thought you was from Spain.
0: Yeah. You could tell that they were pretty much flamboyant with their flamingo dancing.
5: Voila!
0: I was looking at some things, you know, like other places you can go.
6: There are others.
0: Did you know you can go to the Amazon and float down the Amazon and look at the animals? It's sort of like a river cruise. And I got to looking at the cost of those things, and I'm going, I don't think so. And then they started talking about mosquitoes and critters that could get you and everything. And I said, I don't think I'm going to do this. Well, I wouldn't do it anyway. I mean, I'm going to be too busy investing money for people, you know, like annuities and things. But here's the thing. We only got so much time anyway, and I just feel like I shouldn't be monkeying around. I just feel like I need to do what I need to do. And I really want to help people get ready. And there needs to be a little bit of me involved, I know. But it also needs to be a little bit of everyone else involved in their retirement plans. If you want us to help you, you've got to pick up the phone and give us a call so we'll know who you are. And we'll also know who's been listening to us on the radio. And maybe we can feed you a Texas Roadhouse steak for free, just for talking to me. And that's no bananas. What's the phone number?
4: You could ask any monkey. They talk that monkey language, so I don't know what it is. But I do know the number. It's 833-596-7233. And remember, those last four digits do spell out the word safe. And, you know, monkeys like to be safe. That's why they go hide up in the top of the trees, unless they're like Cheetah in that Tarzan movie where he met the Nazis. Cheetah had a machine gun. I don't know if you remember that one. Cheetah was pretty much king of the jungle.
0: I don't think I want to meet a monkey like that.
4: He was in charge that day. But you could be the smart one of the bunch if you call Dave and Ernest and set up that no-obligation consultation. Go in, sit down with Too Tall Matthew or Princess Leah or David Ernest himself, maybe even chauffeur Sarah. Make sure to wave at Joe as he goes by. He's out there taking care of the Medicare part of things. Tell y'all about that. It's kind of like a one-stop shop for your financial needs. You have to go to one place. That's to see David Ernest. So get on the phone, call him today. And remember, he can't help you unless you call him. It's like that commercial for your favorite attorney on TV. He ain't got your number, but he won't.

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1: One more time.
0: 833-596-SAFE. That's Earnest Financial, LLC. Look, lots of coconuts. I guess that's what monkeys like to get up there in the trees. Serving the community for over 40-something years.
2: My goodness, I couldn't have said it better myself. I would just be monkeying around with the words. Okay, I couldn't have come up with a coconut thing. But anyway.
0: It just flopped out there.
2: I know. It's just your talent, man. You just got it.
0: Well,
2: you just don't monkey around. It just comes right out.
0: There's a movie with the Marx Brothers. There's a line in a song. It says, I've been out in the jungle where all the monkeys throw nuts. If I stay here, I'll go nuts. Hooray, hooray, hooray. So it's Captain Spaulding. That's what it is.
2: Yeah.
0: But that's why I thought of that.
2: I got you. Well, you know, if you ever go to the zoo, there's certain things monkeys do throw at people. I've heard about it. I've never had it happen to me, but
0: I would rather they threw a coconut. Yeah,
2: not really coconuts, maybe the byproduct of a coconut.
0: I would a lot rather get hit with a coconut than I would a handful of, you know what.
2: You don't want to get hit with the fact that something has happened to your assets. It's just not a good thing. Monkeys, I don't think they're really concerned about that so much. I guess their assets are bananas, coconuts, whatever they can get their hands on. And they do socialize a lot. Humans socialize a lot. So I guess in a way, we're kind of like a monkey. But in a lot of ways, we're not, because we have a higher intelligence. But I don't think monkeys actually just procrastinate on something important. If a monkey knows he's got to eat, I think he goes and finds something to eat. Humans know that if they retire, they gotta eat. Do they go find something and store it up so they'll have something to eat? See, that's the problem. We may be supposedly more intelligent in a way, but we got this procrastination nature, you know, that seems to get us in trouble. And even though Social Security, everyone's saying, is in trouble. And it is. What are they going to do to save it? Things they could do. One, they could increase the age that you would have to be to draw any. That would maybe put you out there where you'd never draw it if you didn't live long enough. The other thing is they could tax you more. So the first few years, or maybe a lot of years that they were paying you, they were just paying you extra money that they took away from you while you were working. There's all kinds of things they could do. None of them are going to be popular. And as much as I like bananas, I wouldn't want to be living off of bananas all my life. I'm pretty particular about the way I eat a banana. I don't like them when they're too green, and I don't like them when they're too ripe. And my wife gets mad at me all the time. She'll say, that's just a bruise on the banana. What's wrong with you? Just eat it. I'm going, it looks gross. And I just cut the bruise out. I know that sounds kind of particular, but I like to eat a banana just as it's just barely not green. You know, it's still firm. Does that make sense?
0: I don't like bananas.
3: That's nasty.
2: Do you like anything that has a banana flavor, like bubblegum or?
0: Nope.
2: What about banana ice cream?
0: Nope.
2: No.
0: Don't care for bananas. I know they're going to come get me and put me somewhere, but.
2: I don't care for bananas if they're too ripe. Now, I could eat some banana bread. A banana nut bread, I like all of that, but bananas have to be just at a certain, there's probably only about 2 days that at the most that I like a banana when it's just past being green. I don't like the mushy bananas at all. It's just not me. But you don't want for your bananas to ruin either. You could build up all the bananas you wanted. If a monkey was building up bananas and he let them rot, you know, go to mush, what good did it do him? You don't want your retirement plan to build up either. And when you're older, the program that you might be in, if it's got a lot of stocks and bonds in it, might go to mush. It's hard to resurrect a rotten banana. You might could turn it into banana bread and get some good out of it. But your money, if you lose it, it's hard to resurrect it. Again, the monkey song, a little bit me and a little bit you, makes a lot of sense to me because I don't know your phone number. I may not even know you. I would love to know you. I'd love to sit down and talk with you, whether it's on Zoom or in person or FaceTime or a detailed phone call. A lot of times when I call people, they say, I didn't know you was the ones going to call me. And now I can say, well, I wasn't wanting to monkey around and just not get back with you. But

0: How do we know to get back with you or to get with you if you don't reach out to us? We don't. So you shouldn't monkey around if you don't know the dangers that could be out there in your financial portfolio and how you could potentially brace yourself from falling out of that retirement tree, just like a monkey might fall. Maybe they use their tails to keep themselves from falling. I don't know. They do all kinds of magical tricks. But if a human is sitting up in a tree branch breaks, I think there's many of the prehistoric man or whoever's been in trees, they could have broke their knees. But anyway, you do not want to lose your assets in any way, whether you fall out of a tree or fall out of a stock market or fall out of some kind of investment program. And you definitely don't want to fall out of a tree if you don't have medical insurance. If an insurance company could keep you from even falling out of the financial tree, that would be great. I just wish we had some medical insurance that could keep you from getting broke up. It don't exist, but they can mend you back usually. So if you want to mend your retirement plan, if you want it to work for you before it goes bad, give us a call. We want to patch up and make it not fall.
1: And you're going to need a phone number, which we mentioned already. And I think some of my monkey friends are standing here holding up a cue card for me. Can't hardly see it. 833-59. Hold it still, Cheetah. 833-596-7233. That's anywhere in the world where you can hear David's voice. 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That's another 24-hour deal. You can go there any time of the day or night. You can call David any time of the day or night. And you usually get back with everybody within about, 24 hours at least?
0: Faster than a banana can go bad, yeah.
1: Your movie will have a happy ending when you call David Ernest. You won't be slipping on bananas. You won't be getting gunned down by crazy monkeys either. So call David today, 833-596-SAFE. Monkey answers the phone, hang up, you've got the wrong number. And remember, that's Ernest Financial LLC. Look, lots of cash. Serving the community for over 40-something years.
0: Well, we don't monkey around. I know that. We get busy. Mm-hmm. We don't sit around in trees. We try the best we can to keep you solid, solid as a rock. I don't know where that term slipping on a banana and one foot in a grave and the other one on a banana peeling. I don't know. But you know, even if that did happen, when you hit a banana peeling and you fell into a grave, well, we make your widow rich. We make your children's rich. There's something a lot of people don't know. We got programs that can add as much as 30% extra. Maybe they add 30% extra up front when you buy into the program. And then if you died, slipped on that banana peeling, but it's going to get you potentially 30% richer again. So, you know, the last time I checked it, 30 and 30, 60%. I don't know any stock portfolios or any other monetary systems that do that and can guarantee that they can do something similar to that. The bonus rates vary according to your age, according to what's going on. But right now, I have never in my life seen bonuses this high.
2: Well, look at that.
0: Some people will say, well, that sounds like a story of pie in the sky. No, it's real. It's better than a barrel full of monkeys. It's better than anything I've ever seen right now. You deserve to know how this works. They are insurance products. We don't sell individual stocks because those are risky. We're not against them. You can get rich buying stocks. You can get rich doing that kind of stuff. But you can also lose if you get in a bad jam and your bananas go rotten on you, your retirement plan goes rotten, you can lose your assets. You can lose your bananas. Then you might go bananas.
1: Well, you don't want to lose your bananas. And if you've noticed over here, there's a monkey waving frantically and pointing at his... There's the monkey with the watch right there.
3: Oh, that monkey.
1: He's telling us, while we're conversing with the monkey to find out what time it is, you just stick around and we will be back with more of this monkey-infested episode of The Health and Wealth Show.
0: Rusty, why are you trying to grow so much hair on your face? You want to disguise yourself like a monkey?
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0: This is your roving reporter, and today I am speaking with a hungry man.
1: You got that right, Jack. I am starving.
0: Well, what are you going to do about it?
1: I just called my money man, David Ernest.
0: The money man with the money plan?
1: That's him, man. 833-596-7233, and those last four digits spell out the word safe.
0: Well, how did he help?
1: Well, just so happens I've got $50,000 that's kind of in a liquid state that I can invest. So he hooked me up with a certificate to go eat at Texas Roadhouse.
0: You're kidding.
1: No, man, that's why I'm standing in line here in front of Texas Roadhouse. That's where I'm going to go eat.
0: Well, what if I don't have $50,000?
1: It don't matter, man. Just call him up. All you have to do is talk to him.
0: 833-596-7233.
1: So I see you're calling him up now.
0: Yes, I am.
1: Oh, well, I can dig that, man.
0: Well, while you're digging that, get us a table near the kitchen.
1: If you stop drooling, he might be able to understand you better.
0: Just get the table.
2: Captain, what is it, laddie?
3: I was wondering if I might have a word with you, sir.
2: Aye, laddie, what's on your mind?
3: Well, Captain, me and some of the other boys in the crew just had some questions.
2: And what might they be, laddie?
3: Well, Captain, we were wondering how you got to be such a great pirate. I mean, look at you, sir. If anybody saw you, they wouldn't have any doubt in their mind that you was a pirate.
2: Well, I know, laddie. It's a look I've spent years cultivating.
3: For instance, how did you get that wooden leg?
2: Well, matey, one day during a very intense battle over some booty.
3: Booty?
2: Aye, booty, me boy.
3: You were in a battle over booty?
2: Aye. During the battle, I were pushed overboard. And a great big shark swam up and bit me leg clean off.
3: Ooh. Arr. And is that the same way you got that hook hand you have there?
2: No, matey. During another battle, I came in with the right cross when me opponent come around with a backhand and arr with me hand.
3: Ooh.
2: Arr.
3: Well, sir, how did you lose your eye and have to wear that eye patch?
2: Was it another battle over booty?
3: No, me bucko.
2: It was a fine, beautiful day. And I were standing out there on the deck admiring the beautiful skies, the beautiful big clouds, the sun, the surf, the sea, and the sand.
3: And what happened?
2: I looked up and a seabird flew over and dropped a little present right in the eye.
3: Well, Captain, sir, I don't see how that could make you lose your eye.
2: Well, matey, I had to wipe that stuff out of me eye, you know.
3: Aye, Captain.
2: And it were me first day with the hook.
3: Ow!
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3: Captain. Who is that?
2: I don't know, laddie, but I sure like the way he says booty.
0: Now, George Snuffleupagus interviews Adam Schifferbrain.
4: Senator, I know this subject matter is quite sensitive to you, but we have to talk about your watermelon head. I mean, come on.
5: It's enormous.
4: You do realize you have a weird-looking head shaped like a watermelon, right?
6: You know what, George? That is a Republican talking point, and I don't want to talk about it.
4: But at some point, you have to talk about it, Senator. I mean...
7: That's right, that's right.
4: And it's literally shaped just like a watermelon.
8: Wow, that thing's huge.
4: That is huge.
6: Can we just talk about something else, please? I can talk about Trump if you want.
4: We'll get there, Senator. First, let's talk about your pencil neck.
8: What?
4: How can you even hold that big watermelon head with that tiny little pencil neck?
6: You know what? This interview is over, George. Thank you.
9: You little pencil neck.
10: You see, if you take a pencil that's over red, looks like a pipe cleaner attached to a head, add a buggy whip body with a brain that leaks, you got yourself a grit-eating pencil neck geek.

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1: And we are back. If you're through monkeying around while we were taking a break, it's time to pay attention because the second half of the Health and Wealth Show is on the radio. You know, you don't see many monkeys in the wild around here. We just don't have monkeys.
2: I know. And I went to Costa Rica last year, and monkeys were just everywhere. They're walking by and looking at you and making ugly gestures to you. And at night, they fought each other. And it was hard to sleep sometimes because these monkeys, I think they were fighting each other. Maybe the males were fighting over the females. I don't know. But one of them sounded like he was dying. All night, this monkey screamed like somebody was killing him. And I don't know if he had indigestion from a banana or whether somebody was trying to tear him apart. But I know one thing. If he liked that other female monkey that much, he's willing to go through a lot of pain. And I guess I can understand how males are in that species. But boy, they really would fight for their women, or should I say for their monkey partners. I kid you not. You might could Google those sounds. I've never tried. I didn't want to hear them again. They sound terrible.
3: I didn't like it.
2: But there's all kinds of noises in the jungles of Costa Rica. And it's just amazing. You just don't realize a country that has so many monkeys. And they just come and they swing in the trees and they look at you and they'll just walk out in front of you. And they'll show their tails.
4: Butts. I see butts.
2: They just walk like they don't care and they're walking in front of you. They're brave. They're not afraid of you. It's just amazing to see all these things. Would I want to live there? No, not after seeing the crocodiles. No, no. Those things are vicious. I know one thing about the crocodiles in Costa Rica. They got a special dentist. I forget the name of the bird, but they open their mouth up and these little birds come in and peck out all of the debris among their teeth. I don't know if they have to charge a fee for that or not. And I think those little birds are mighty brave. But that croc, he just keeps his mouth open. The little birds just come in there and fix him up. I guess maybe the treat is the fee. But I don't think I'd be monkeying around with them things. We floated right up to one of those, well, several of the crocs. One was big. He looked like he was about 12 feet long. And we got within 3 or 4 feet of that croc. Man, this thing could just jump in the boat. But he didn't. He was too busy being treated with the little birds, I think. Things that you just don't know exist in the world. It's amazing. And I wouldn't want to fight for my woman in the middle of the night and have to murderize another monkey or whatever. But you know, you don't want to have to fight for survival in the jungle of financial planning. We have programs that are guaranteed. They won't go away. You don't have to fight for this. Once you get this program going, it works. And it's guaranteed by insurance companies. And there's no monkeying around. There's no, oh, can I retire now? Yeah, sure. No monkeying around. Yes, you can retire. Well, what if I hit a banana peel and then fall in the grave? Well, you'll just be richer. Your family will be because this thing has things that accelerate the money even more so. So I would call that banana peeling proof. Worst case scenario, your family just gets richer. Humans, since we're not monkeys, we have put value on this thing called money. I don't know when this started. I guess maybe when one caveman got another caveman to take a rock. Maybe not in the head, but I guess he said, if you take this rock, I won't hit you in the head. And then all of a sudden they said, well, that's a good idea. We won't start hitting each other in the head. We'll just start trading rocks instead of hitting people in the head with rocks. However it happened, it's better, I think, than running around like monkeys trying to kill each other over a spouse or a banana. But it's good that you can get a guarantee, too, and not have to worry about your rock going bad. It won't crack, just like your nest egg. It won't crack. It's there when you need it, and it lasts forever as far as your life goes.
1: Or you could just trade somebody a monkey for whatever it is. I mean, I don't know any society that uses monkeys as currency. One group says, we came from monkeys. And the other group says, well, if we did, how come they're still monkeys? I guess they were out somewhere. They weren't near the monkey with the watch, and they didn't know what time they had to go get change.
2: We didn't come from monkeys, no.
1: No, I believe the reason they think that is they found some bones. They was just some butt-ugly people. And we evolved. They just was ugly. And we evolved from that, thank goodness.

0: greatness.
1: You
0: And
1: know, we got this expression, if somebody, we wouldn't dare tell anybody if they were ugly or anything. But some of my family members would say, if they're talking about somebody's ugly, they got the uglies, you know? Yeah, some people, if you look at them, you could see where they might could come from
0: Well,
1: ugly,
0: you know, he's ugly. Well, he can't help it. Well, he could stay home. You know,
1: but.
0: that's just how unattractive he is. I'm sure sometime or another, and I know I'm not, Adonis or anything, but I'm not as unattractive as some folk. I'm sure there's folks that look at me and say, "Good Lord, somewhere there's a bridge without a troll under it," But I wonder what monkeys think when they look at us. I know I've told you this before. I got kicked out of the zoo. This has been probably close to 50 years ago.
1: Wow.
0: But I can't believe I'm telling a story close to 50 years ago. It's not quite. And I was on a date with this young lady. She's still living, so I won't say her name because you went on a date with him. But we were young and we went out to the zoo. And we were standing there, and it was back when they had the chimps in a cage. They were sitting out there on this concrete, and they had a cage. It was a real desolate looking, them chimps sitting there. And I was smoking a cigar. I've always loved a good cigar. So I was standing there smoking my cigar, and one of these big old chimps, he's giving you the universal sign for give me a cigarette, like putting the beat up, in front. And so I'm looking around, kind of checking if the coast is clear, and I flipped that cigar. It's probably a good 20, 30 feet through the air and landed right at his feet. Well, this monkey pixie is a chimp, wasn't just like a monkey, but it's a chimpanzee, or as Curly says, a chimney pansy. But he picked up that cigar and he put it in his mouth and he goes to puffing. It looked like a train coming through there. Everybody starts screaming and laughing. Oh, look at the monkey, you got a cigar. And I'm sitting there laughing, and all of a sudden I feel a little tap on my shoulder, and I turn around. These couple of gentlemen came and got me and asked me if I'd please leave the zoo. And so me and my
1: Take your
0: date went out
1: cigar with
0: screaming.
1: you, huh?
0: No, I left the cigar for the monkey there. And I got a picture of it somewhere. Somewhere I have a picture of that monkey.
1: That might be one of those examples of monkey see, monkey do. He must have seen somebody puff it on a cigar.
0: Oh, I'm sure he did. And like I said, I thumped it and it landed right there. And he had himself a Tampa, half a Tampa. He was going to town.
1: Well, I could see a monkey enjoying something like that. I hate to tell this story, but I'm going to do it anyway. I made a face at a monkey at the fair. It was in a cage. I made a face at it, and I'm not going to tell you what kind of face I made. And the monkey made the same face right back at me. And my family has never forgotten that. It was so funny. The monkey just duplicated the face I made at right back at me. I guess it didn't like me making a face at it. And I wouldn't do that again because I was kind of younger, you know. You don't really want to monkey around with a monkey. Some of them can hurt you.
0: This lady out in California, she kept a full-grown chimp as like a pet, and it went crazy, and it actually tore the woman's face off. And she's still alive and did a face transplant, which is
1: Not
0: a
1: with a
0: whole nother
1: monkey, I
0: show.
1: hope.
0: The monkey died of lead poisoning, but
1: Okay. Well, that's
0: yeah,
1: not
0: they
1: what I
0: went out
1: thought.
0: there and shot the place up and killed the monkey. But I was on the radio with my old buddy Larry Stevens once, and I forget where we were. It wasn't on Y102. It was past those days. But the vet came in, and he would always come in, and he would bring a little puppy or something. Of course, it was always on the radio. I never figured out why people wanted to bring pets, but we could ooh and ah over the monkey, or the puppy. He was coming one time, and my niece and nephew were out of school, just kids. And I said, "Do you have a monkey?" And they said, "Well, yeah, we're raising one for somebody till it gets old enough." I said, "Well, bring the monkey." And so I set it up and got my niece and nephew to come and didn't tell them what it was. And so they come in and got to see the monkey. But the monkey was sitting there on the counter and it kept looking at me. And I said, "This monkey's going to do something. It's going to hurt me, throw something at me." Well, it came over and got on my lap and reached up and starts going through my beard. You know how they pick on each other? Playing, I said, "It's looking for something to eat because they pull whatever it is out and eat it, And I had to sit there for a minute or two because he wouldn't quit. I said, "I'm not making the monkey mad. I'm sorry, I'm not going to make him mad
1: Yeah,
0: because
1: he's just trying
0: they'll
1: to
0: kill
1: groom
0: you."
1: you. He thought you
0: But
1: needed some grooming.
0: and when I was down in Dothan, we had the fair up here, and they.

0: and take your picture. I think he charged about $10. He had one of those Insta cameras, you know. And so I got to talking to him, and he said he had five or six of them, and they lived in this big old what you call like they got out at the zoo. It's an aviary where the birds are. They were well taken care of, and he had all their teeth pulled so they couldn't bite you. And he said he would go out when he got a job, and he would find the one that was in the best mood and take them to do the job. I asked him, what do they like to eat? He said, this one loves raisins. So next day I come out there and I went and bought some sun-made raisins in the little red box, you know, and it just got the little boxes. And I brought it to the monkey, and the monkey just tore it up, just thought it was wonderful. He said, now, if you're going to come back out here tomorrow, you better have some raisins because this monkey's going to be expecting them. So I made sure that I loaded up with little, and I had them in my pocket, shirt pocket. That monkey come running, run up my leg and be on my shoulder, reaching down and getting them raisins out of that pocket.
1: And
0: And
1: you
0: I bet
1: didn't
0: if I,
1: monkey around, you got the
0: well,
1: raisins.
0: I bet if that monkey is still alive and, you know, they live a long time, I bet if I saw that monkey, it would come up running up to me looking for some raisins. You'll know why I got the raisins in my pocket if you
1: Yeah,
0: see them.
1: and you would definitely deliver them. You know, Earnest Financial delivers the income. We use insurance products. We don't use raisins. We don't use bananas. We don't use coconuts. We use real live products that are designed to not monkey around with your retirement plan. They've got guaranteed income if you want to use that. They've got gigantic bonuses that can come on the front end. They can't lose value in the markets if they go down. There's no monkeying around with your retirement plan. You should not monkey around with what you have accumulated. You want to keep it there, plus add more to it when you get older. I've done a lot of math, I've done a lot of business. I've been doing this over 40 years, and I've never seen anyone that didn't have a big downturn that lasted a few years in some era of time. And I've also never seen in my lifetime doing business in the financial markets, I have never seen us going this far without a major downturn. I mean, you cannot count COVID. The 2020 downturn was artificial. It wasn't real, and it didn't last very long. The one before that, the real one, the Great Recession, 2008, when that started. How long has it been since 2008? It's getting real close to 20 years. I mean, you know, 16, 18 years ago. I can't recall where we didn't have anything major happen in the markets that long. And there's a lot of folks who are saying, wow, we're way overdue for the correction. But they keep pumping. They keep pumping stuff into the economy. They did a lot of injections during the COVID. And they're saying, well, we're still coasting off a lot of that. Maybe Donald Trump's keeping this thing pumped up. You know, I mean, I know he's trying to. Oil went crazy, you know, it's trying to come back down, but now we're having to fend for ourselves. And you know, the Iranian crisis is still going on. This thing could still turn into a full-blown war in the Middle East before it's over with. You just don't want your assets going down. You don't want to lose your assets when you really need them. And if you need that money within the next 10 years, I say, I would be very careful and I would not monkey around with what I already had and what I wanted to secure because I don't think you can survive off of peanuts, bananas, coconuts. You need the real thing. You need the real income because there's so many things that you need as a human that a monkey really don't know. I mean, he can live in a tree. Can you live in a tree house? I just don't think it would be achievable.
0: Has it got cable?
1: But
0: 'Cause I might stay up there a little while. It's got cable.
1: know one thing. If you don't want to be out of money if the market's downturn, you want to take a look at what we have to offer potentially, give us a call. We would love to help you save it all. What's the numbers?
0: Well, I'll tell you, there's one number. Well, it's actually, how many are there? It's about 10 numbers, actually. They're kind of strung out in a certain order, and you have to dial those numbers in that order, or you're liable to get Fiji like that guy in the commercial used to get when he dialed the wrong number. So sit down, take a deep breath, and punch these numbers in. 833-596-7233. That's 833-596-SAFE. That's what you'll be after you call David Earnest to set up your no obligation consultation. You go in for a sit down, talk to Too Tall Matthew, Princess Leah, Chauffeur Sarah, or David himself.

0: might just be right there, unless he's down at the Waffle House having something to eat, and he likes to go to Down the Street Cafe. And by the way, I didn't know if you knew this or not, but Gail has been under the weather.
1: Yeah, I know.
0: So if you get by there and go to Down the Street Cafe, make sure you ask them about Gail and send them your best wishes and enjoy whatever it is they got to eat that day. You might look over there and see Dave and Ernest. Maybe he's took a monkey to lunch. I don't know. They're sitting there enjoying something.
1: I think that I'd get run out of the...
0: You bet Gail would run you out?
1: Yeah.
0: Or you... Or maybe she...
1: I mean, Russell would probably... Russell be out of there.
0: He might let the monkey stay. You never know.
1: I don't know.
0: Whatever you do, stop monkeying around. Call David today, 833-596-SAFE. Don't forget about the website at retirewithernest.com. And if you need to just send a secret message, just ask a monkey. And he'll pass it along on the monkey hotline, I guess, or the grapevine, or whatever you want to call it. And he'll get his message. He'll get in touch with you. But whatever you do, call him today. Ernest Financial LLC. Look, lots of cash. Serving the community for well over 40-something years.
1: Thank you for them words. You know, we try to do the best. And we've been doing this over 40 years. We don't monkey around with people's money. And losing that money, to me, is the terrible way to tell somebody that you're not doing your job or you're letting this money be monkeyed with. And there's systems that we use that I would have thought even a monkey could figure it out. But believe it or not, these systems are not used very often. And so you deserve to know how these systems work. I go to these conventions and people say, they didn't tell us we could do this. I'm going, well, it makes more money. And it does. And it's just the way that we do it. Like I said, we don't monkey around with it. We're serious. We participate very closely on everything. We change things around when needed annually. Of course, you have to sign off on it. We don't do this stuff where we just do things automatically. We think you deserve to know everything we're doing and why we're doing it. That's really fiduciary. If you're not doing stuff, if you're just sitting in the trees like a monkey and you're not trying to help make things better, that's not fiduciary. I don't think monkeys are fiduciary when it comes to financial type work. We're not monkeys. We have systems. We have complicated things. We have simple things. You owe it to yourself to understand. I had somebody call me the other day and they said, hey, you guys are kind of funny, but can you really do some financial things like you say? Well, yes, and we can do it really well. And is it fun? Well, to me, it's more fun than a barrel of monkeys because we love dealing with people. We love making money for people and we love securing their future. And if that's not monkeying around, I don't know what is.
0: I don't either. I was looking to see if there was any monkeying around going on, but you're right. We are getting short of time, but we do have a few minutes left.
1: Okay. I didn't see you looking at that monkey with the watch and I just didn't know. I hate to depend on a monkey with a watch about the time of a show. I guess I should have took it upon myself to look at the watch a little closer.
0: Well, he's out, you know, with his other monkey friends coming up with something for us to look at and talk about. I don't get the monkey newsletter. I should sign up for it, I guess.
1: Well, you know, there's been quite a few diseases that have passed from monkeys to humans. One of them was AIDS, supposedly. But I don't eat monkey brains, and I don't plan on eating monkey brains. Although I did see a movie where I think it was Indiana Jones was served of monkey brains. That was pretty interesting.
0: I've seen that.
1: But we don't serve monkey brains to the people who call us. We feed them Texas Roadhouse. We give you coupons to eat, you know, a thick steak if you give us the time to talk to you. I don't know. Mm-hmm. There might be some financial people out there to feed people monkey brains. But to me, that would be monkeying around. And I don't think that's a good thing. I think it's good to feed people what they want. Good protein that tastes good. It's been cooked in a really good way. It's got some sauces on it that they like. Everybody loves good beef. And if you don't like the beef, well, you can eat the chicken or the pork. They got that too. Or you can just get a large vegetable plate. Whatever you want, they're not going to monkey around and tell you you can't do it. And we're not going to tell you that you can't either. But we are going to tell you that we will never, ever lose your assets because we don't monkey around with your money. We make sure it's working every day. And we want to make sure if you're going to be playing in

0: history, you're going to be playing in the hay, not in the trees with the monkeys.
1: That's right. And I'm looking at the monkey again, and he's waving. Yeah, it's about that time. So just a quick reminder, you got to call David Ernest. He can't help you unless you make that call. It's a toll-free call. Won't cost you a dime. All it costs really is just the energy you expend getting up and walking over to your phone and picking it up and punching in these numbers, 833-596-7233. And remember, those last four digits spell out the word safe. You can also visit David's website. I understand there are pictures on there of Princess Leah and Too Tall Matthew and Chauffeur Sarah. Not any on there of Mia, because I think there's still some warrants out. I'm not sure. But you can go on and check them out and see them and see who you're actually talking to. And a lot of good stuff on there. What's the word I'm looking for?
0: I don't know. That's the monkey over there. He seems to
1: I
0: know.
1: Went completely monkey there. I just don't remember what. Plenty of good stuff on there for you to look at. RetireWithErnest.com. Check that out. And like I said, if you want to get a good look at David's executive Waffle House coffee cup, catch him at the Waffle House, and I'm sure he may even let you touch it. I don't know. Probably not.
0: If you come to see us, we'll give you something good to drink. Water, sodas. Yeah, I got to use that word. You know, we're not going to say what kind of Coke you want.
1: Uh-huh.
0: There's been people who said, no, there's only one Coke. They're not all Coke. Yeah, I get it. So,
1: but you know, I got to thinking we might be able to get some executive coffee mugs and pass out to a few people.
0: Yeah, but I grant you they'd rather have those coupons to go eat the steak.
1: I'm talking about getting both of them. You know,
0: Just
1: load them up with stuff. And I'm still thinking we need some health and wealth hats and all kind of goodies, but that'd be up to the procurement department. You don't want to monkey around with them. They'll mess up your paycheck, I guess.
0: It's called overhead.
1: Yeah, that's what it is. Yeah. And that's where usually you'll find the monkeys, the overhead. You have to watch out for things they drop on your head. But it's time for us to go. We appreciate you tuning in. And remember, we will be back again next time with a brand new Health and Wealth Show.
0: Hey, Rusty, that monkey's picking something out of your beard. 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What is that in your beard?
1: Just a little part. Oh, it's a crouton.
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0: Oh yeah, man, this is my MAGA hat.
1: MAGA?
0: Yeah, man, that stands for Make My Retirement Great Again.
1: I see.
0: And to do that, what you need to do is call David Ernest.
1: The asset preservationist.
0: That's right, man. You can call David at 833-596-7233. That's 833-596-SAFE.
1: And I understand that's a toll-free number.
0: Yeah, man. Get David Ernest on the case, and your retirement will be great again.
1: And you make these hats?
0: I do. Here's a whole pile left from the last administration.
1: And they say CPWABD.
0: Yeah, man. Corn Pop was a bad dude.
1: And as you said, there's a whole pile here.
0: Well, there wasn't much demand.
1: I can dig it.
2: Now, a few words about Maxine Waters.
3: She stares at orange juice cartons because it says concentrate. She puts lipstick on her forehead to make up her mind. She once took a ruler to bed to see how long she slept. She once climbed over a glass wall to see what was on the other side. She got stuck on an escalator during a power outage. She saw a sign that said airport left, and she went home. She almost drowned once because someone left a scratch and sniff sticker at the bottom of a pool. She tried to return a donut because it had a hole in it. She wrecked three McDonald's because the sign said drive through. She once got a brain worm, and it starved to death. She believes equal pay means getting paid the same for doing nothing. She got a tattoo of her name in case she forgets it. She studied for a blood test and failed. She thinks a quarterback is a refund. She put her phone on airplane mode and threw it, expecting it to fly. She thinks Taco Bell is a Mexican phone company. She is the dumbest woman in the world.
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6: 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Somebody beat you to it.
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14: Forces disable an oil tanker. I'm Lisa Lacerra, Fox News. It happened in the Gulf of Arabia. The military says the ship was trying to break the reimposed blockade of Iranian ports. President Trump in Carlisle, Pennsylvania this afternoon, telling defense contractors.
15: The Islamic Republic of Iran is not happy right now.
14: The president again saying Iran wants to settle the conflict. U.S. struck Iranian targets twice today. The president has said the new strikes are a retaliation for Iran taking aim at civilian ships in the Strait of Hormuz. And the president posting on Truth Social a short time ago that Iran has allowed an American citizen who was wrongfully detained in December 2024 to leave the country. He says the woman who was not identified is outside of Iran and is in good condition. Texas Governor Greg Abbott with an update on the status and potential danger of floods in the southern part of his state.
16: To quantify the potential danger, Governor Abbott made a comparison to what fell on the 4th of July last year during the deadly Camp Mystic floods.
17: Rainfall of 20.29 inches. The expected rainfall during this rainstorm is expected to be more than 30 inches.
16: Governor Abbott said there is a growing number of rescues that have saved lives. Louisiana and Oklahoma have sent crews to assist as this weather system moves through.
14: Fox's Gernal Scott, the Coast Guard has called off the search for three people missing nearly a day after a boat carrying 20 family members and friends as part of a memorial service capsized in the waters of San Francisco Bay near Alcatraz. Rescuers had scoured 950 square nautical miles. One person had been pulled from the water yesterday but later died. 18 others were rescued after the boat took on water and rolled over before sinking. America's listening to Fox News.
18: 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Well, now, there's a place where you can meet them fast. ZipRecruiter.